0: Millie Alcock.
1: Yes, that's it, Millie Alcock. And we'll have our super quick reviewer, Anthony Sherritt, in. And hopefully that appeases the anti-soccer. And I understand it's not for everyone. And also every Friday we like to get into musical milestones.
0: Yep.
1: And normally musicians can land.
0: Not today.
1: Not today.
0: We're shaking it up.
1: No, we are indeed. James Kapaner is my guest. He and his wife travel and perform as a circus duo.
0: So what do they do? They're acrobats?
1: They're acrobats. They unicycle, bit of comedy, ring manipulation. I don't know what that is, just quietly. Juggling, acrobatics and juggling. I've actually seen him in action and he's pretty spectacular.
0: My sister rides a unicycle.
1: Does she really?
0: Yeah. When she was a kid, she taught herself. And
1: it's a hard skill to learn.
0: It is very hard. She used to just, you know, cycle around Darling Harbour. We'd be down there in Sydney and she'd be cycling along. My brother and I'd be following her with a hat, collecting coins without her knowledge.
1: So, Anne, don't fear. We have other things coming up for you before 11 o'clock. We did ask, though, for a pump-up music list.
0: Yes.
1: Not just for the Socceroos, but maybe one of these songs you might want to add to your own walking list in the morning or running list.
0: My half-marathon list could use a bit of a zhuzh.
1: Yeah.
0: That's next weekend, Saturday.
1: How's it going?
0: Should be fun. Oh, I'm thinking of swapping my bib with a Kenyan at this point. Anyway, I want to read you through some of the Pump Up Playlist songs that our listeners have sent us through this morning. We had, Brownie sent through Rockasoos for Socceroos, The Wild One, Susie Quattro.
1: Great track.
0: Us, NXS song. I don't know that I know that song. Kickstart My Heart, that'd be Motley Crue. What else we got here? Pat Benatar, All Fired Up, great one. Or just the chanting of Aussie, Aussie, Aussie, oi, oi, oi. Ricky Martin, Cup of Life. And this one, though, was the winner. And it is Elvis Costello, Pump It Up.

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2: Really quite spectacular. 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I just random strangers. I'm going, you've got to see this. You've got to see this.
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0: Yeah, it is time to talk about what's streaming, but also what is showing on the big screen. And that is where we are starting. Super Quick Reviews editor Anthony Sherritt. Hello, Anthony.
1: Good morning.
0: Oh, you love your Superman. Supergirl looks really good. And the main actor is an Aussie.
1: Millie Alcott. Yes, she's from House of Dragons as well. She is fantastic as Supergirl.
2: My cousin and I have very different ideas about what it means to be a hero. He sees the good in everyone. And I see the truth.
3: The brigands brought destruction to every corner of the universe. Galaxy
4: must be defended.
0: Supergirl now showing in cinemas. Anthony, what do you think?
1: I'm of two minds, to be honest. It's impossible to not compare to Superman from last year, and that was such a good movie. It's not as strong as that. It's got some moments in there, but it just didn't quite reach it in terms of plot. Millie Alcott is fantastic as Supergirl. She makes a great Supergirl. The story is simple in that she's a 16-year-old who basically had to live through her planet dying. So she's basically a 16-year-old with PTSD and superpowers. And she goes off world to get drunk and just try to forget it all. While she's there, Crypto, our favorite superdog, gets poisoned and she sets out to look for a cure, because Crypto's been poisoned by a really, really bad guy. That's the real problem. It's quite a weak main premise for the story. And we see a lot of flashbacks to the last days of Krypton, and they are super strong, really, really good. But the main story is just, okay, it's not bad, it's not good, but you just wish it had a little bit more to hang on. The main story is weak. The flashbacks are great. The acting is great. Jason Momoa as Lobo is fantastic. Needed more Crypto, but it's serviceable. It's good. It's a solid 6.5 out of 10, 7 out of 10, but it's not the blockbuster that I was hoping for.
0: Yeah, it's okay, but it could have been better. And spoiler alert, I'm banking that Crypto makes it. I'm just saying it.
1: There is a website. For people who worry about these things, there is a website called doesthedogdie.com where you can go and you can look up a movie before you go see it, and it will tell you whether the dog dies or not, but I'm not going to spoil it either way.
0: No, I haven't seen it. Don't listen to anything that I have to say. Back to streaming, Paramount, season 2 of The Agency.
5: If they tell you I'm a traitor, it's the truth. I betrayed my country. Did I cause harm? Yes. I lied to my friends, my colleagues. I sacrificed people. I deserve my fate. If I had to do it again, I wouldn't hesitate.
0: All right, that's The Agency. Can you wind back for us a bit for those who haven't seen the first series?
1: Okay, I've got to be a bit careful here because we've all seen hundreds of spy movies and shows. But what sets The Agency apart is the fact that it tends to focus on the identity and losing your identity and the ability to lose yourself in a role and what happens when an agent does so when they've got a bit of an emotional connection with somebody. And I know season one wasn't well watched in Australia, unfortunately. Got to be a bit careful talking about the plot because season one feeds directly into season two. But basically it follows multiple agents and stories in a way that really engages. Stars Michael Fassbender and is brilliant as an agent with the codename Martian who finds himself having those feelings and has to face attempting to turn them off because he's a spy and he's not supposed to have any connections. And Richard Gere also pops up as an intense boss who keeps you on your toes. And it's got multiple stories of multiple agents and how they all feed into each other. But it's really about that sense of identity. And season two basically picks up where season one left off and continues the story. It's really intelligent. And what I really like about it is the fact that it doesn't spoon feed the audience like a lot of modern shows do. It expects you to keep up. And I love that.
0: Does it move along? I find sometimes

0: espionage films. Well, I lose focus.
1: This one isn't as slow as a lot of them, no.
0: Okay, that's good.
1: I wouldn't say it's super fast, but it's better paced than most. You'll enjoy this one, Nick.
0: 10 episodes, so bingeable. But go back and watch series one if you haven't done so.
1: You need to watch season one. You can't start in season two.
0: This is your Weekend Entertainment Report. Super Quick Reviews editor is Anthony Sherritt. From the producers of Baby Reindeer comes Alice and Steve.
2: We've known each other for over 30 years. How old do you think we are?
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6: Anybody would be lucky to have you.
7: Mum, what's happened?
8: Yannis and I broke up. Would it be okay if I moved back in?
7: Of course, yay!
8: I mean, not yay.
9: Hello.
10: Yeah, your mum said I could stay.
8: Can't believe you're single. I hadn't noticed it before, but you are weirdly hot.
10: Not sure about the use of the word weirdly.
8: Maybe you have a weird smell.
7: Here.
8: I slept with Steve.
0: Alice and Steve. I'm guessing Steve is Jermaine Clement, who we just heard there.
1: Best described as a rom-com rather than a rom-com.
0: Oh, I like that. Rom-com.
1: A rom-com.
0: W-R-O-N-G. Okay.
1: Look, it's a story about platonic best friends, Alice and Steve, and they've been friends for over 30 years. Super close, super platonic. Alice is happily married. Steve is divorced and childless. Right from the start, the series establishes just how close they are, and it's beautiful. She's actively encouraging him to get out and start dating again, but he's reluctant because he's pointing out that women his age, he's in his 50s, can't have kids, and he's still like a family. So she tells him to go get a younger woman then. Everything turns on its head when Steve starts dating Alice's 20-something daughter.
0: Oh, that's going to get awkward.
1: Yes, yes. And awkward and cringing is a recurring theme in this series because understandably she's not impressed and the 30-year-old friendship is maybe not as strong as we thought it was after all.
0: So
1: Jermaine Clement, who's from Flight of the Conchords, is fantastic.
0: Yes.
1: So you had a question?
0: I did have a question. How would you rate this? They call it a British comedy or a rom-com, as we've established. Is it entertaining?
1: It actually is. It's actually funnier than it has a right to be. It obviously asks a lot of uncomfortable questions and it's hard not to be judgmental. But for both of them, they're both in the wrong in bits. And also, it's not as black and white as you might think. At a first glance, you're going, what is a 50-year-old guy doing dating a girl in his 20s, in her 20s? But you come to see how lonely he thinks and how he thinks this might be his last chance at happiness. So there's a little bit of feeling there. And then Alice's reactions cross the line as well. So they're both well and truly over the lines. But is it a simple case of one's right and one's wrong? Well, not really. But it's actually told in a funny way. I didn't expect to like this one. It's only six parts, so you can knock it all over. But did enjoy it. It's bizarre.
0: Okay. It is called Alice and Steve, Disney. Six episodes out now. And you can binge it, which is great. Before that, Agency Series 2, same, Paramount, 10 episodes, but make sure you check out Season 1 first. That's The Agency and Supergirl at the cinema. Thank you very much. We'll catch you next week.
11: Don't do it. Don't do it.
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0: I know we're talking July, but of course, come the 1st of July, there are always changes, often financial. And this weekend, in case you've forgotten, last free weekend of the tip, Gold Coast Mayor Tom Tate is expecting a very busy weekend. And of course, the mayor was asked if the Socceroos get through to the knockout round of 32, will there be a live site set up here on the coast, just like they have in Brisbane? He did give an answer to that. I will share the latest with you right after this. This is ABC Gold Coast.
15: Yeah!

0: That's Roxette and Dress for Success. Drive presenter Mick, he's all dressed for success, donning the gold and the green for the Socceroos, getting ready for the big one at midday today. Gold Coast Mayor Tom Tate has been out and about, not only talking about a possible live site here on the Gold Coast, not this time round though, but also about how busy the tip is going to be this weekend. We'll get into that in just a moment.
1: Who is this? 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
0: And coming up on Conversations with Richard Feidler is David Epstein, who's written a book inspired by a quote from a man named Herbert Simon. The quote goes like this: "It is a myth, widely believed, but not less mythical for that, that people are most creative when they are most free." Herbert Simon was a Nobel laureate in economics, but according to David

Epstein, he was also onto something. David believes it's simply not true that people thrive creatively in conditions of total freedom. We live today with vastly more freedom of choice than our ancestors, but the market is always there offering us more. But there's plenty of research to tell us that all this choice is making us more anxious, overwhelmed, and less creative. And after writing his book, David now believes that narrowing your options can truly set you free. Oh, I hate making choices. But there you go. That conversation is coming up at 11:05 on 91.7 ABC Gold Coast. In just a moment, we're going to find out what Gold Coast Mayor Tom Tate had to say. And then we're going to get into musical milestones to wrap up your week on a musical note.

0: Backman, Turner, Overdrive. You ain't seen nothing yet on 91.7 ABC Gold Coast. Very good morning. My name's Nicole Dyer. Sitting around 15, 16 degrees, but some cheeky southeasterlies, just keeping that temperature a little cooler. And showers forecast, well, from today all the way through to the weekend and the start of next week. We're heading for a top of 20 degrees today. Gold Coast Mayor Tom Tate has been out and about, as has the ABC's Gemma Satwell. And a reminder from the Mayor about tip charges coming into effect July 1.
1: That's right. So he was asked, so we were

0: cars worth over $100 million. I don't know if you remember Wind in the Willows.
1: I did. And I do.
0: So to me, it was like watching the car that Toad from Toad Hall drove. And all the cars look like that to me, with these giant horns. Toot, toot. You can, but it is a pretty incredible display.
1: Very Great Gatsby. Cars.
0: Yes, it's also there. Yeah. Pretty. So Clive Palmer was meant to be there this morning, but he had to, I think, duck away on his private jet quickly. But there was one of his friends that he went to school with here on the Gold Coast spoke on Clive's behalf. As we know, Clive is from the Gold Coast, was a Gold Coast real estate agent. Anyway, so to the backdrop of these very impressive cars, Mayor Tom Tate took a couple of questions. And in relation to the tip, it's the last weekend, this weekend, where you can go for free. So he was asked whether we can expect lines at the tip. He said most likely he's going to try and get there himself and beat the $5. So yes, I mean, the reasoning that he was saying, so it's $5 now if you go. And he was saying, look, if you're someone who live in a high rise and never use the tip, why should you be paying for someone who goes every weekend? It should be a user pay system. You know, initially when they were talking about bringing in tip fees, there was going to be tokens, maybe two a year, but it turns out they've decided that everyone is going to pay. So if you want to get in there for free, this is your last weekend that you can do it.
1: Yes, to get rid of your waste. Also, with the Socceroos playing Paraguay at midday, a lot of people have been asking me, is there a live side somewhere like they have at South Bank in Brisbane? Mm-hmm. Well, not for this game, but...
0: Yeah, he was asked about that and this was his answer.
2: Absolutely. I think a good location would be Surfers Paradise. And so go to Socceroos and I really, they got a good chance to win. I know the odds says $4.40, but when you run on with an Australian jumper, anything can happen. And if they win, we all want to get together. And the best way to get together is on a live side, and I intend to do that.
1: Okay, so if we win, do you say if we win or get through?
0: Yes, that's if we get through. And also just back on the waste, just a reminder that the $5 is for general waste, but it remains free for recycling and also for green waste.
1: That's good to know. Thank you, Gemma Sabwell, keeping you in the know with everything that is happening in

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1: On ABC Gold Coast every Friday, jump into something called Musical Milestones. So get yourself comfortable or get ready to hear three songs that you might not ordinarily hear on ABC Gold Coast, but they're important songs for the guest of this particular segment because their mission is to tell stories about their own life, but to do it with the help of music. We get a lot of musicians on this segment, but I've gone a little left of field. I'm going to turn my attentions to one half of an acrobatic circus duo who will be performing on the Gold Coast. They've come all the way from Western Australia. James Capener. James, good morning.
2: Good morning. How are we?
1: Oh, very well. I feel like I should have... But James, before we talk a little bit about what you're doing now, let's go back to your childhood. Your parents... Yes. We're a circus duo. Can you talk me through that?
2: Yeah, that's right. Mum and Dad did a cabaret act together for 20 years, and then I came along, me and my sister. And at the age of 4, I said to Mum and Dad,

0: career to the next level. And I was as well, because the rest of the family retired from acrobatics, and I was kind of like, I need someone to, you know, perform with me. So I went and auditioned lots of dancers around Perth, to see who could be a good fit to come on the cruise ships and work in a circus show with me. And Rebecca obviously was a huge standout. And I said to her, I know you do dancing, but would you be interested in throwing and catching knives and juggling as well? And she said, yep, let's do it.
1: Did it take her a while to learn those skills?
0: You know, the funny thing is, she wasn't very coordinated at school, but when we started juggling, just something just clicked for her. And within like a couple of months, she was actually juggling, which was quite a surprise. And she just really took to it. But she's kind of that mindset where whatever she does, she goes full out on, and she just mastered it. So then the show started to change from dance to more circus.
1: And working as a duo, but not with your family, what was that transition like for you?
0: Yeah, interesting, because I had to do all the bookings and and I had to be in charge a bit more.
1: Oh, the admin, right.
0: That's right. Dad was obviously, you know, mum and dad were doing all of that. Me and my sister were just along for the ride. But now that it was just me out there kind of doing all the bookings, it was good. It was a wake-up call in a good way. So it was, you know, I went from, you know, all the way up to 17, just going along for the ride. And as soon as I turned 18, I was like, oh, we're really into it. We did our first contract in the UK for 3 months, traveling around in a camper van with myself and Beck. And that was like, yeah, book your own tours, you know, drive your own car, get yourself there. So that was an amazing experience to kind of grow up relatively quick in that space.
1: Circus performer James Capener is your guest on Musical Milestones. Let's have a listen. It is a stunning track, Kinnegrannis, and Can't Help Falling in Love.

0: let's do it again, even though I'm in pain, and then now she doesn't fear it, which is great.
1: Yeah, wow, that's amazing. James Capener, enjoy your tour of Queensland on ABC Gold Coast. Let's round it out, musical milestones, and let's hear some Måneskin and Beggin' on ABC Gold Coast.

0: Yeah, we've been talking about songs that pump you up, and that is the song that pumps James Kapaner up. He is a circus performer. He and his wife have hit the road. They've got a variety show combining juggling, acrobatics, balancing dance, all sorts of things, unicycling, you name it, and they're performing at the Star tomorrow. The show is called Cameo Rascal, if you are interested in heading along. But thank you very much, James, for being my very special guest on Musical Milestones here at ABC Gold Coast. So the weather, what is it up to? It's clouded over, showers inbound and sticking around. With you from the Bomb, Christy Johnson. Good morning.
1: Good morning, Nicole.
0: So it's not a question of if we're getting showers, it's just how much and for how long. So what can you tell us?
1: Yeah, look, that's pretty much the story. The showers have been sitting offshore for most of the morning. We're starting to see a few creeping onshore now. Hasn't been too much in the gauges so far. Well, in the last couple of hours since 9 a.m, we've only had a millimetre. That's been the highest we've seen anywhere around the Gold Coast. Through to 9 a.m. yesterday, we had Upper Springbrook got up to 9 millimetres, but that was a bit of an outlier. Most places were just sort of low single digits. So, it is going to be a little bit showery. It's certainly cloudy. We've got southeasterly winds, so this weather is being driven by actually a big high-pressure system that's sitting down just off the south coast of Victoria, in fact. But it's a huge system and it's driving southeasterly winds right up the coast of Australia, or at least certainly the coast of Queensland, and that's bringing these showers in off the coast. So as those sort of winds, southeasterly winds strengthen during the afternoon, we'll see those showers that are out over the water at the moment moving over land. So it's going to be a bit

0: carry on and off through the day. I don't think we're going to see high rainfall totals. They're not looking super heavy. They're not looking like we're going to get thunderstorms. It's certainly not today. So it's just going to be sort of ticking up a few millimetres here and there. More nuisance showers, I suspect, rather than sort of significant ones. But it is going to keep things, a little bit grey, a little bit wet. Top temperature today right across the Gold Coast, heading for 20 degrees. And not much change over the weekend. Tomorrow, actually, maybe there is a slightly higher chance that we get a rumble of thunder. It's most likely out over the water, but maybe one or two sneaking onto the land. So could see some locally slightly heavier falls if we get some storms tomorrow. That risk decreases by the time we get to Sunday. But both days we're expecting showers, particularly near the coast, mostly single-digit rainfalls unless we do get some thunderstorms. And temperatures not really changing, around 19, 20 again tomorrow, maybe up to sort of 21 degrees on Sunday. But pretty consistent, sort of mildish nights with all that cloud and sort of moist air around, keeping the temperature up overnight, over the next few days. But yeah, very, very little change to the weather system.
1: Yeah, thank you, Christy. Appreciate that. Socceroos v Paraguay at midday. We've got the Titans, the Doggies, the Rabina tonight at 6, and Gokko Suns v Frio Sunday just after 5 p.m. There's a lot happening. This is ABC Gold Coast and Groove Jet.

0: convenience and laziness whenever possible. And so when there is that easy road that you can reach for, or what cognitive scientists call the path of least resistance, that's where you will go. And so if you want to explore sufficiently, and this relates directly to creativity, if you want to do something different and new, you basically need to block that most convenient, most familiar path. So the quickest way to become more creative is to block the thing that comes most easily.
1: This idea that creativity needs absolute freedom is a very profoundly and deeply held myth. And I think I used to hold it myself until a conversation with a friend of mine, Scott Stevens, who does The Minefield on Radio National here in Australia, said, no, creativity actually needs constraints. And I realized that he was right. But it is a profound and deeply held myth, and quite a shocking one to have it overturned. One example you've got of that is a Russian-Siberian scientist named Dmitry Mendeleev, who was said to have made a major scientific breakthrough in a dream. So tell me first of all, though, about the inspiring myth that you and everyone else were told about his discovery.
0: Yes. The one that I learned in college chemistry was that Mendeleev, in the winter of 1869, was trying to put all the chemical elements, or the building blocks of the universe, in order. And he was laboring at this, and over three nights he barely slept, and he couldn't stay awake any longer, and he fell asleep and drifted off into the most impactful nap in human history, where he saw the elements sort of dancing around, and they snapped together in a grid. And as you moved across the grid, the chemical and physical properties of the elements repeated periodically, which is why it's called the periodic table. And this isn't just a poster that hangs in classrooms. It actually showed us where to look for new materials and motivated the search for atoms. So it really changed the world. And so that's the story that I learned, and that, you know, the Royal Society of Scientists has celebrated. Matthew Walker, in his mega best-selling book, Why We Sleep, calls it the ultimate proof of the power of our free dreaming brains. A famous mattress company here in the U.S. has used it in their marketing. So that's the story.
1: Right, that's the myth. What really happened? What's the real story behind his discovery of the periodic table?
0: Yeah, so Mendeleev had a book contract to write a 2-volume intro to chemistry textbook. And he had only gotten 8 of the then 63 known elements into volume 1. And so he had to get the other 55 into volume 2. He had that. He also had a customer problem. He was teaching beginners, so it had to make sense. And so he was not looking for a law of nature. He was looking for a way to organize the remaining volume of his textbook. And so he realized he didn't have enough space or time left to keep going one element at a time. So he started looking for families that he could describe together with similar properties. And in doing that, he started experimenting with different arrangements. Again, the constraint led him into this productive exploration. And that's where he realized that there were these groups that were analogous to one another, and he organized the periodic table. And he was so sure, once he stumbled on it, he was so sure that it was a law of nature that he actually left gaps and said, this is where we're going to find new elements. And that was proven true.
1: As you're telling me this, David, it's made me think that, you know, there's that famous story of Isaac Newton, who was intuited the laws of gravity according to the myth, by looking an apple fall from a tree outside of his window. Mm-hmm. But as you say that, the real reason why he was able to find all this stuff and the nature of light and so on was because of the plague that came to Cambridge. I mean, he couldn't go into uni and had to stay in his home on the farm for months at a time. That thought just occurred to me, another constraint there rather than this sudden kind of dreamlike moment of watching the apple fall from the tree. So he wasn't thinking outside the box at all, Dmitry Mendeleev here.
0: Absolutely not. I mean, there were layers and layers of constraints that he was working under. He had this deadline, he had this space constraint, and he had essentially this customer problem, which was that whatever scheme he picked, it had to be sensible to beginners. So it was like layer after layer of constraint that forced him to think in a way that essentially nobody had in history before that.
1: So this leads us to where we are today, choked up in a world of options, where we have option after option after option, and the market keeps bringing us more options, because that's what we say we apparently want. But what have you found that is the psychological toll of an excess of choice?
0: In the abstract, people always report that they want more choice and more options. And not only what people report, but you know, neoclassical economic theory, like humans are modeled in such a way, the rational actor model of humans, that we actually should always want more choice, that it will lead us to better decisions. But it turns out that's not how our psychology works. And in fact, we're not equipped to have access to everything everywhere all the time. And the more choices, can overwhelm us in a number of different ways. So there's something known as

0: Hicks' law that designers know, which is when you give people, you know, more than just a few options, it increases the amount of time it takes them to make a decision and makes it more likely they won't make a decision at all, that they'll just back out. It also, when choice sets are really large, because a consumer choice since the Industrial Revolution is multiplied by 100 million fold. So our options for things we can buy, whereas wealth is only multiplied by about 400 fold.
1: Sorry, David, when you say 100 million fold, is this just like fun exaggeration, or do you mean literally?
0: No, an Oxford professor measured this as the literal. He was looking particularly at consumers in like wealthy urban cities, you know, places like New York and London and things like that, that compared to prior to the Industrial Revolution, there's 100 million fold more choice in things that you can purchase, whereas there's only 400 times more wealth. So the proliferation of choice dwarfed the actual growth in wealth. And when choice sets get really big, people tend to be less satisfied no matter what choice they make. So let me give you an example that might be a little counterintuitive that's related to this, where since the introduction of infinite scrolling, right, when we can have just a gazillion options for entertainment in the moment, people have been getting progressively more bored. And scientists, it's very counterintuitive, right? This makes no sense from an economic model perspective. But scientists who are trying to figure out why this might be ran experiments where, for example, they randomized people either to have a set of 20 videos that they could choose from, whatever they wanted, or randomized them to have only one video from that same set of 20. And the people who had access to the 20 were more bored. And the thinking is that just the idea that there's something else better, like our brains are a comparison engine, and just the idea that there's something else better they could be doing undermines the experience of whatever it is that they actually chose. And so it's just a function of our psychology that more choice often, it seems always better in the abstract, but often makes us less satisfied.
1: So there is this thought then that ruling out options can actually make you more productive and possibly happier as well. Tell me about the Hungarian psychologist, whose name I can't possibly pronounce, led you to this thought about ruling out options here.
0: Yeah, Mihaly Csikszentmihalyi. And he's most famous for coining the term flow to describe the experience of immersion in an activity, you know, an artist or an athlete being like losing track of time while they're immersed in something. And one of the overlooked aspects of his work, including in writing about flow, was that people were more likely to be satisfied and more likely to reach that state when they stopped exploring their options. So as he would say, you know, you can stand around wondering what it is you should be doing, but when you just pick something and commit to it and do it, you stop spending all this energy wondering how to live and you start spending it living instead. And he looked at this from everything from an artist choosing what to do, where he ran these experiments where instead of saying, you know, paint whatever you want, he'd say, you have to use these three objects and paint something. And people would achieve that flow state more quickly when they were forced to just decide on something, all the way to marriage, where he wrote about how when people commit, if they do commit by their own choice, they stop spending all their energy wondering what might be around the corner, and they spend that living instead and end up more likely to be satisfied.
1: Today, I'm with science writer David Epstein. He's written a book called Inside the Box, How Constraints Make Us Better. You've got this really amazing cautionary tale in your book. This is the story of a Silicon Valley startup company called General Magic that appeared sometime in the 1980s. Now, to begin with, just can you explain why this company, General Magic, generated so much excitement and investor interest right at the outset?
0: Yeah, so General Magic, to that point of excitement, was the first so-called concept IPO in Silicon Valley history. They had such an incredible vision that they went public just with an idea, not with a product. And so it was started by three former Apple employees, two of whom had designed the original Apple Macintosh, and the other, who would be the CEO, a guy named Mark Porat, who was an absolute visionary. His job at Apple had been seeing what was coming next after personal computing. And by the way, in reporting, I read his PhD dissertation written for Stanford in 1976. And on the first page, he coins the term information economy. And it is eerie to read because he saw what was coming. Not just the promise of technology, but problems with misinformation, with rising inequality, all these things. I mean, he saw the future. And in 1989, in a red leather notebook, he drew a thin glass rectangle with no protruding buttons and a touchscreen with rectangular apps on it and with a label Remote-a-Phone Pewter, right? This was going to be a computer, an entertainment center, an ATM, all these things. the web did not exist yet. Right? In this country, at least in the United States, 15% of households even had a computer. And here he was basically drawing the iPhone. And you would think, actually, if you saw the drawing today, you would think it is the iPhone. It looks exactly like it. So the vision was so incredible that it drew the who's who of talent in Silicon Valley to him, to this team. So money poured in, all the biggest communications technology companies around the world came on board to help, you know, invested millions. They formed this huge alliance that was so big that their meetings had to start with an antitrust lawyer listing all the things they weren't allowed to talk about. The excitement was incredible. I mean, they could do anything.
1: So they've got this killer idea. They bring in some of the world's best people to work on it. It's almost 20 years ahead of its time, which, you know, might be problematic in some degree. Mm-hmm. What could possibly go wrong with this plan, Dave? What could possibly go wrong?
0: Yeah, you know, Mark Porat said at the time, the reason he raised so much money so quickly was to make heaven for engineers, where they were free to play and create, limited only by their imagination. What more could anyone want, he said. And I think the answer was less freedom. Because they could do anything. They weren't limited by budgets. They weren't limited by talent. They weren't even really limited by deadlines. And because they could do anything, they did do anything. Every good idea that these brilliant people had, they started doing it. And the project grew and grew.
1: Like what? What kind of things were they tacking onto this project?
0: Look, let me give you an example of like what I think was the emblematic interview here with an engineer named Steve Perlman. So Steve Perlman had been in charge of writing a calendar function for this personal communicator. And he wrote it to go from 1904 to 2096 and checked it in, right? And he thinks he's done. And then one of the team leaders comes to him and says, Steve, somebody might write historical apps. You got to make this thing bigger. Make it bigger. And so he opens it up and writes it to go from year one to the future, right? Checks it in, thinks he's done. Then another team comes to him and says, Steve, why are you tying it into an arbitrary religious context? You've got to make this thing go back further. So he opens it up again and writes it, he said, and writes it to go from the Big Bang to the future, right? The calendar function. And so it ends up taking months when it would have been four lines of code if they left it at 1904 to 2096. But every idea that someone had that could make something cooler and bigger, they did it. And they defined their customer as Joe Sixpack, and they never really defined who that was. So they didn't really have the constraints of a particular problem that they were solving for a particular person. And it just could not, they added more people and more offices and more features. And, you know, 2 years after this explosive IPO, when it went public and the stock price doubled, it was basically worthless. That when the product came out, it was expensive. It came with a 200-page user manual because it had so many features. People weren't able to really figure it out. And so it ended up being an absolute disaster.
1: You've found a much better way to complete a major project when you looked at the way the animation company, the movie company Pixar, now part of Disney, produced the first Toy Story movie. Wonderful, lovely, gorgeous film in 1995. And this was the first full-length computer animated movie.
0: Yeah.
1: I remember what a thing it was when that came out. And this is the early 90s. What constraints were they up against when they're trying to make Toy Story?
0: Yeah, I mean, all sorts of computing constraints. So they were developing, they had their 20-year ahead vision at the same time as General Magic, which is one of the reasons why I thought it was interesting to use them in parallel. And when I spent time with the co-founder, Ed Catmull, I mean, he viewed his job as constraining creative vision. They would estimate down to the number of pixels that they thought they had to animate and say, it's too early. We can't do it. The computing power isn't there. And so they had to find more efficient ways to animate. And everything, all of the limited computing resources led them to develop this software called RenderMan that is still being used today in cutting edge films. And because they had to build it for low computing power, it forced them to build this kind of modular system that was really scalable. And so everything, limited resources, limited computing power, forced them to be incredibly disciplined and to clarify their priorities in a way that General Magic didn't. And then even once they became successful, the whole place, like you think of Pixar, or I did anyway, as this place of unfettered imagination. But in fact, it's a place of very many fetters. Like Ed was always telling me about all their rules. So he told me about something they called the beautifully shaded penny problem at Pixar, where directors or artists might start obsessing over a little detail in the background of a shot that the audience might never notice, like the shading on a penny. And they would work on it, you know, for like the calendar thing at General Magic, where they would just. So to solve that problem, they came up with a system where they would Velcro popsicle sticks onto a board, and each popsicle stick represented the amount of work that

0: one animator could do in a week. And if a director wanted to keep animating that penny, then they had to start taking popsicle sticks away from some other character that needed to be animated. And so making those trade-offs visual, making the constraint visible, instantly solved that problem. And they were constantly looking for ways to make constraints clear to very creative people so they could channel their energy in the right direction.
1: This in some ways reminds me of what happened to Apollo 13, you know, the disastrous moon mission that went awry.
0: Absolutely.
1: Where they had this huge problem, huge technological problem, and they had to fix it with, I don't know, like with gaffer tape, paper clips and a blanket or something like that. And they had to do whatever the instruments they had at hand, and they did. They succeeded in that. Do you see a kind of a parallel to that kind of mindset, if you like?
0: Absolutely. And not only that, but when NASA has done that over time, because that's not the only instance where, I mean, that was a particularly dramatic one, of course, because there were lives on the line, but they have often incorporated those lessons into their work going forward. So a guy named Ed Hoffman, who I've known for a long time, and he was the first what's called chief knowledge officer at NASA. That's basically a psychologist who's in charge of organizational learning. And when he's reading the book, he said, hey, I have to tell you about this mission called L-Cross, where the engineers ended up with about half the time and half the budget that they wanted. So what did they do? Well, first they complained. And then one of them said, look, if we were going to get this done anyway, how would we do it? And immediately that snapped them into that problem-solving mode that you were talking about, like in Apollo 13. And so because their budget was lower and their time was less, they borrowed imaging equipment from Army tanks, and they took engine temperature sensors right out of NASCAR and created the probe that confirmed water on the moon. Then that became a part of their work process going forward, but they never would have found it if they hadn't been forced off the path of least resistance.
1: There's a wonderful story in your book about the gifted jazz pianist, Keith Jarrett, who went to Germany as part of a tour to record a live concert album, which came out of, recorded in the German city of Cologne, that almost didn't happen. Tell me about that concert.
0: Yes, this was in 1975. He was on this Whirlwind World Tour, and the stop in Cologne was organized by a young woman, a teenager named Vera Brandis, who had been promoting some small concerts, and this was her big one. She sold out the Opera House in Cologne for this concert for Jarrett because he was becoming this international star. And Jarrett shows up at the venue, and he's famously prickly. Like, he would stop a concert if he heard a camera click. He's a prickly guy, so he shows up at the venue hours early, presses a few keys on the piano, and says, concert's off. And Vera Brandis is freaking out. And it turns out that the wrong piano had been delivered. Right company, wrong piano. And the piano, not only were the felt hammers worn out, so the upper register of the piano sounded tinny, the piano was smaller than the one he wanted. It had fewer keys than the piano that he had ordered. And so he says, concert's off. She scrambles. Eventually, when he's driving away in a car, she runs up, stops the car, and basically begs him to perform anyway. And for whatever reason, you know, maybe because she was like a teenager in distress, he decides to do it. And he comes back in a few hours. They try to get the piano in decent shape. And he can't use the upper register much because it sounds funny. The piano's not big enough to fill the space. So he sticks to the middle register. With his left hand, he has sort of so little space to use because there are problems with the lower register as well, that he starts doing these repetitive patterns with his left hand and improvising over them with his right. And he's banging his foot against the pedal to make a percussive element to make it louder. And he improvises like that for an hour. And he leaves, doesn't think about it again. And this hour-long improvisation, you know, the crowd is absolutely rapt and loves it. And it's too long to be played on the radio, but employees at record stores start playing it. And everyone who hears it starts asking, what is that? And it sells and sells millions of copies until it becomes the best-selling solo piano album of all time. And as he later said, this imperfect piano just forced me to do something that I just would not have tried otherwise.
1: Today I'm with author and science journalist David Epstein. He's written a book called Inside the Box, How Constraints Make Us Better. On ABC Radio, it's 28 minutes to midday.
2: Maria Hatzakis with ABC News. Socceroos fans are gearing up to watch Australia take on Paraguay at the FIFA World Cup in about half an hour. Manager Tony Popovic has made six

0: constraints.
1: Yeah, they become instantly more creative. And even if you just tell them simple things like draw an alien, but focus on how it acquires food, or even just like remember to draw some mechanism by which it can move, like giving people some specific thing to focus on, suddenly they draw things that are much more creative. Like it instantly takes people that drew something boring in the first condition to, and they make something interesting in the next.
0: One of the most interesting and powerful ideas in your book, I think, is the principle of universal design. Now, please explain how this was applied to the body armor that was being created for soldiers in the United States Army.
1: Universal design is a concept that grew out of the disability rights movement in the 1960s. And the idea is that when you focus your design, whether this is design of public spaces or products or whatever, when you design around the most constrained user, so that could be someone who's old or young or big or small or pets or people with disabilities, you will typically end up making something that's better for everyone, because those challenges that those constrained users have are typically just more extreme versions of challenges that many, many other people have. So things like, you know, curb cuts that were made for wheelchairs turn out to be better for everybody. In the context of body armor, I was exploring this with the U.S. Army, where about 10 years ago was the first time that women were allowed in what's called the close combat force in the United States, you know, kind of the front lines, essentially. And there was no real body armor that fit them. So body armor had been getting heavier since Vietnam, especially in wars in the Middle East, where there's shrapnel and improvised explosive devices and people could be injured anywhere. They just kept adding and adding and adding body armor until many soldiers were carrying more than 100 pounds of body armor, 40, 50 kilos, in some cases even more than that. So in order to make armor that could fit some of these women, they realized that they couldn't do that anymore. You know, you couldn't have 60 kilos of body armor when it was laden down with other things like guns and equipment and stuff like that. And so the design team started building around women. And they said, okay, we're going to have to make adjustable equipment so they can mix and match pieces because women are built differently. And we're going to have to take away certain spots so that it's not overly heavy. They even put like a notch in the back of the neck protector so that a hair bun could fit into it. But you know what? It turned out that everyone wants to be able to raise their head when they're lying on the ground, not only people with hair buns. And everyone wanted some of that armor removed from their shoulder so they could, people were trying to rip it off anyway, just so they could shoulder a rifle. And so this body armor that was made with 2%, and women are less than 2% of the close combat force, it was made for them, turned out to be used by tons of the men, so much so they had to start calling it unisex just to get enough men to use it, because some men didn't want to use it if it was, you know, knowing that it had been designed for women. And so this thing that was designed for users with the most constraints in some sense ended up being better for a much larger portion of the force. And that's how universal design works.
0: So universal design can be set against the previous principle that had been operating there, which is kind of like a fallacy, which is the idea of the average user. How do things go wrong when they're designed with a quote-unquote average user in mind, as opposed to absolutely everyone who might need it?
1: Yeah, the problem is there kind of is no average user. And so there's some really dramatic examples of this. When going back to the military, there was a time when jet planes were first proliferating and there were a lot of accidents happening with them. And U.S. Air Force, they started blaming that on pilot error at first. And then they hired this young lieutenant to do an analysis of these new cockpits in jet planes. And the cockpits had been designed around the average pilot, you know, average measurement, body measurements. And what this young lieutenant found when he went and started measuring pilots was that if you took only three basic measurements, you know, height, shoulder breadth, and thigh circumference or something like that, basically nobody, even in just those three measurements, was even in the middle 30 percentiles on all of them. And so the lesson was that having designed a cockpit for the average pilot, they had designed it for nobody, because there was literally nobody who had those measurements. And so the solution was, of course, to make it adjustable. But that's kind of typical in design history of when something is designed around average measurements, it tends not really to actually work for anybody.
0: You've got the example of a guy called Mark Harrison, who worked for Cuisinart, the kitchen goods company, and he redesigned their food processor for people with disabilities, which created these food processors with big chunky buttons and large handles that were kind of cool in a way, and they sort of suddenly looked more intuitive to be able to use, and they sold so many more of these.

0: these products because people love them so much. So this comes from setting yourself the constraint, but right at the outset of making a product not for an average user, but for absolutely everyone. But doesn't this stress the importance of planning right at the outset, rather than trying to patch it up later as the general magic primitive iPad was trying to do?
1: Yeah, I think so. And I mean, Harrison had experience in designing for people with disabilities. And so he brought that same those same lessons over to designing the Cuisinart food processor, where it was, look, like you said, chunky buttons, easy to read letters, handles that were large and easy to grip. So I mean, he was taking stuff straight out of his lessons with people with disability, where the first thing you do before you design the product is you understand the user. That's what General Magic didn't do, right? They said, our user is Joe Sixpack, and nobody had any idea who that was. And so I interviewed dozens of former General Magic employees, and about three quarters of them said, I just couldn't figure out what not to do, right? Because they didn't know who their user was. So for Harrison, the process starts with who are the people thinking about the person, the user, not the product. There's this famous saying in design that people don't want a quarter inch drill. They want a quarter inch hole in the wall. So not to focus on the cool thing you could make, but on what is it they want and understanding the user and doing user-centered design instead of just making a product you think is cool.
0: So here's another constraint principle you mentioned, and it's this, which is stop starting and start finishing. Have you seen that applied?
1: Yeah, this is such a simple but powerful rule. And it turns out that, you know, I was reading a lot of organizational behavior literature and then visiting some organizations myself, and that one of the quickest ways that people can do poor work and get frustrated and become unproductive is to have too much work in process at once. There was one organization I was writing about that designed custom gearboxes for industry. So every single gearbox was totally custom made. And their work was becoming problematic. Like, people were getting frustrated and they weren't meeting their quotas and all this stuff. And they realized that they had a problem in this tiny 15-person design office where the designers who had to make the plans for the gearbox were being fragmented all day. You know, they'd have more than 50 projects going at once, and so they'd be toggling between projects all day long. And that multitasking or switching was just destroying, it was making them incredibly frustrated, because we know that multitasking actually makes you, now we know it makes you more stressed, and was terrible for their productivity. And so they implemented that rule, stop starting, start finishing. And they were not allowed to start a new design until the one they were already working on was finished. And it basically tripled the amount of designs they actually got out the door just by implementing that rule that made them focus on the one thing at a time.
0: This leads us to the hateful modern problem of multitasking. When you switch from one thing to another, like, you know, you work, but then the email comes in or a text message comes in, you got to respond to it now because everyone wants to reply now, when you got to do this, when you got to do that, and it kind of constantly interrupts your train of thought. What's being clogged up in your mind as you're attending to this constant onslaught of distractions that keeps assaulting us in the modern world?
1: It's really bad for everything, because you can't actually multitask. I mean, you can in the sense that you can walk and talk at the same time. So you can do things that are automatic and then something that involves cognitive engagement at the same time. But in terms of the multitasking most people think about, where it's multiple things that require cognitive engagement, you actually can't do it. You have to drop, you just have to toggle between the tasks, and that requires your brain to drop one set of rules and activate another. So it happens in two steps. And there are a few things that happen when you do this. First of all, it ramps up your stress level. So this is now measured by heart rate variability, which is a good marker of stress. We know the more times you're doing this toggling and the higher frequency, the higher your stress level. There's even some emerging evidence it can affect immune function, but there are a number of problems with it. As a psychologist, Gloria Mark, who's been a leader in studying this kind of distracted mode that we're all in, she describes the brain as like a whiteboard, and where every time you switch, you erase the whiteboard, but there's a residue still there, you know, like that marker residue on a whiteboard that interferes with the next thing. And the more times you do it, the more residue there is. And that residue doesn't go away until you get to sleep or take a break, basically. And so you're interfering with your own cognitive ability to the point where you'll behave essentially as if you have like lost IQ points. So you'll be less productive and you'll be more stressed the more you toggle. And the scariest thing, I would say, from her research, from Dr. Mark, so she's been studying people at work for about 25 years. And when she started, people were toggling tasks about every 3 minutes on average. By 2012, it was every 75 seconds. Ugh. By 2022, it was every 45 seconds. And I think it's plateaued there the last few years. So maybe that's where we are for a while. I don't know. But she found that if you decide, you know, if you're interrupted by notifications or other people or whatever all day long, and then you say, okay, but now I need to focus. I'm going to put this stuff away. You will self-interrupt with intrusive thoughts at the rate to which you've become accustomed, as if we have this internal distraction barometer that once trained wants to maintain a certain cadence. And so as Dr. Mark says, if you're not structuring your attention these days, it's being structured for you by algorithms. And so she highly recommends learning how to batch your work. So she finds that people check email on average about 80 different times a day. That's not 80 emails, 80 different toggles to check. And if you can instead condense that into one or three or five different blocks throughout the day, answer the same number of emails if you need to, but not toggle 80 times and only toggle three or five times, you'll be more productive and your stress will be lower.
0: Today I'm with David Epstein. He's an American-based science writer and author. He's written a book called Inside the Box, How Constraints Make Us Better. How has finding out all this stuff changed the way you work? Has it changed the way you work, David?
1: Oh, I mean, with my first two books, I wrote 150% of a book and then had to cut back to get a book because I had not defined well enough what I was doing in the first place. So for one thing, this time around, I took the advice of the guy named Tony Fadell, who had worked at General Magic that we talked about, and he became a zealot for constraints. So like when he went on to co-found the smart thermostat company Nest, he forced his team to work inside a literal box where he had them prototype the packaging before the product. Because this will force us to clarify our priorities. Because if it doesn't fit on this box, it's not a priority right now. And he told me, as he tells entrepreneurs, to write the press release for what I was trying to do before I start the project. And I very much didn't like doing that exercise, but it was incredibly useful. It forced me to say, what problem am I addressing? What reader do I think I'm reaching before I even started? And that was incredibly valuable for me. So all the way from the beginning of the project up to forcing myself to outline it on one page and one page only, which again forced ruthless clarification of priorities, up to the way I structure my workday, where I do what I just described, where I block my workday so that I'm only checking email a few times a day and in a block, and then I'm working on the next thing and that I'm only doing that for that block. And then for the last thing of my workday, my last act, I call the Hemingway strategy. You know, Ernest Hemingway would stop writing in the middle of a sentence so that he knew exactly where to pick up the next day. And so for my last act every day, I write down the important thing that I'm going to start with the next day, because if not, then I'll drift to my feeds or my inbox. And there's something, this psychological effect called the mere urgency effect, where people will prioritize, they'll do urgent tasks that feel urgent, like replying to an email, over things that are much more important, even if that's objectively a better use of time. So I end my workday by establishing the important thing I'm going to start the next day with. And that's always my first block of every day, whatever I identify the previous day.
0: Recently, I interviewed Jimmy Wales, the founder of Wikipedia, and he said a lot of things that jibe with what you're telling me now. He said when he founded Wikipedia, he'd had a disastrous first attempt at coming up with an online encyclopedia where experts were going to write everything. So it had to be very open, very, very open at one end, but very tightly constrained at the other, and that other end was pretty much what it was right at the beginning. He said Wikipedia, when it started out, was defined by five pillars, he said. One was that it defined what it was. Wikipedia is an encyclopedia. That was number one. Number two, Wikipedia is written from a neutral point of view. Three, Wikipedia is free content that anyone can use, edit, and distribute. Da, da, da, da. And five, the fifth rule was Wikipedia has no firm rules. But he set there, he said, like a strong, clear, shared purpose. And he said, we're going to be this and not that. And in the end, he said, this is how trust was built.
1: Yeah.
0: Does that sit with what you're talking about here?
1: I mean, in fact, in the book, I mentioned some of Wikipedia's, some research on Wikipedia's own rules. You mentioned one of them, NPOV, neutral point of view. And there was this fascinating research on Wikipedia that looked at articles on controversial topics, you know, climate change, racism, things like that. The controversial topics that would draw really diverse contributors, right, because people have very polarized views, that diversity would actually make the articles better, right? That's certainly not the case on things like X, where the diverse viewpoints just end up in people yelling at each other. And that what they found was that these diverse groups on Wikipedia, first of all, they were constrained because they all, if you wanted to write about that topic, there's only one page for it. So you have to meet there. And the diverse teams would very frequently invoke the Wikipedia rules, like neutral point of view, or like no original research, which means the Wikipedia is for finding things that are, you know, published by verifiable sources, not for your own opinions. And so having these very clear norms and only one sandbox where the people have to play in actually led to the best articles, which is fascinating because these researchers said, look, Wikipedia successfully harnessed the promise of diverse groups arguing. And that is something that I think is in very short supply in most of the world.
0: Yeah, big time. I'm just mindful as you're saying that of Elon Musk's idea for X now, which is that say whatever you like all the time, but Wikipedia is successful and respected because it has the constraint of civility, and that's stated and it's expected of people, which is a form of constraint in itself, isn't it?
1: Absolutely. It's a really important social norm, and I think it's really problematic that we're undermining it in the United States.
0: I mentioned the Nobel laureate Herbert Simon right at the start, who said the idea that people are most creative when they are most free is an absolute and total myth. He was also a great debunker, you say, of the idea that people, I love this, that people are rational actors. This is a really idea beloved of economists. People are rational actors and we make our choices accordingly.
1: Yeah, I mean, one of the main things he won the Nobel Prize for was undermining that idea and showing that humans do not conform to that idea that we have all these choices, we evaluate them all rationally, and then we pick the best one. Because in fact, we have limited cognitive capacity and we have an inability to really predict a lot of the outcomes of our choices, including how we will feel about them. And so instead, we have to settle for good enough. So he coined this term satisficing, which is a portmanteau of satisfy and suffice. And it means settling for good enough. And he called himself an incorrigible satisficer. So he wore one beret at a time, always from the same store, same kind of socks. He ate the same meal for breakfast every day, lived in the same house for 46 years. He said, he told his daughter, one needs three sets of clothing, one on one's back, one in the closet ready to wear, and one in the wash. And from the way he described his life, you'd almost think that he's a man of low ambition if he hadn't won the highest award in computer science, psychology, and economics. But he was proactively saving cognitive bandwidth for things that mattered by reducing the number of decisions and the amount of options that he had in most of his life.
0: Does this bring us to that old nostrum about the dangers of making the perfect the enemy of the good?
1: He was one of many people who gave his own spin on that line, that the perfect is the enemy of the good. And I think that's absolutely true. And I think that's more profound in a way than ever, because there's all this evidence. Our brains are comparison engines. We compare ourselves to other people. We compare ourselves to counterfactuals of our own life. That was never an easy thing to grapple with, but probably easier when it was just the people in your neighborhood or even the people in your city versus the entire world on the internet. So this drive to optimize, or what psychologists would call maximize, that I think is all over the internet now, thanks to influencers, is really psychologically bad for us, because it's very easy for us to always compare to what else could be and to lose focus on what is good enough.
0: David, I think most of us, certainly I do every once in a while, I think everyone does this, you sort of bitch and moan. One bitches and moans about the obligations one might have in one's life when, you know, we're not in a good space with all that sort of stuff. And I don't know how often we really mean that, because what does this research tell us about the power of actually having obligations in our lives?
1: I think the simplest way I can say it is that human thriving requires a dense network of reciprocal obligations. So you owe things to other people, they're counting on you for things, and you're counting on them. And this goes back to, I mean, Emile Durkheim, the pioneering French sociologist, who in the 19th century, when governments first started keeping statistics, did this famous study of suicide, where he found that expectedly, when the economic fortunes of a country turned down, there was more death by suicide. But when they turned up, if it was really fast and it unmoored people from the things they were used to, then suicide also increased. And this was kind of the beginning of this whole body of work that found that obligation is really what gives meaning to people's lives. It makes them less likely to be anxious and depressed, less likely to die by suicide. And I think, again, that's especially profound now in this time where there's so much individualization of our lives. Like, I remember Mark Zuckerberg when he first talked about the metaverse, you know, this virtual world that we were all going to live in.
0: Oh, God, yes.
1: He'd say, it's going to be great. You're going to live in a universe tailored uniquely for you. And it turns out that psychology would like call that a version of hell. And you actually want to be living in this world where other people are inconveniencing you constantly because that's what adds meaning to your life.
0: That's fantastic stuff. Something about this set of ideas that constraints make us work better, more creatively, and probably make us more content and happier. I found just sitting with these ideas made me feel quite good. This is kind of a relief in knowing these things, I think. Do you feel that, David?
1: I should say that I think I have maximizing tendencies. So that's the opposite of satisficer. So maximizer is someone who does want to evaluate all these options. And it's almost always a bad thing to be in psychology. So maximizers tend to be less happy with their decisions, less happy with their lives, more prone to regret, more likely to choose reversible decisions, even though it just prevents them from committing one way or another. And I think learning all this has helped me do some of my own satisficing, where ahead of time I say, here's what's good enough. And once I reach that, I'm stopping with this decision. And I found that to be just, I don't want to say heartwarming, but it has made me a more satisfied person.
0: David, it's been fascinating speaking with you. This is such a fabulous set of counterintuitive ideas. It's been so enjoyable to speak with you about them. Thank you so much.
1: The pleasure is totally mine. I really enjoyed this.

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0: David Epstein's book is called Inside the Box, How Constraints Make Us Better. Today's conversation with David Epstein was made on the lands of the Gadigal people. Producer was Jennifer Leake. Executive producer is Nicola Harrison. I'm Richard Feidler. Thanks for listening.
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4: Good afternoon, ABC News with Sue Fitzpatrick. The Australians have just taken to the pitch in their pivotal final group stage match at the Soccer World Cup against Paraguay in San Francisco. Socceroos coach Tony Popovich has made sweeping changes to the side for their final World Cup group game, as the ABC Sports' Amanda Shalala reports.
5: Popovich has made six changes to the starting 11 that lost to the USA. Nestori Urrutia will start up front in place of Mo Touré. Midfielders Connor Metcalf, Christian Volpato and Jackson Irvine are in. Lucas Herrington comes in at centre-back and Aziz Bajic at wing-back. Only one change has been made due to injury, with Jacob Italiano out at right wing-back. The Socceroos need a draw or win to progress to the knockout stage.
4: Back home in Brisbane, soccer fans have flocked to the live site at Southbank. Crowds are braving drizzly and cold conditions to watch the match, but they believe the Socceroos can get the win.
6: I'm feeling quietly confident. There's all this talk about Australia playing so defensively, but this is our chance. This is our chance to really, like, put it to Paraguay, beat the South Americans for the first time ever at a World Cup.
4: The Queensland government says it's monitoring the potential risk of the deadly H5N1 bird flu here after it was detected in WA. More dead birds with the virus have been found in South Australia and Western Australia. Primary Industries Minister Tony Perrott has told the House there've been no reported cases in Queensland.
7: While we are not currently in response, we remain proactive by enhancing preparedness measures and conducting active surveillance. Early detection is vital to responding to this virus and ensuring we minimise its impact.
4: Social media ban laws may be toughened up in response to the eSafety Commissioner's warning that her powers are still too limited. Certain platforms have to block under-16s from accessing their content and take reasonable steps to verify a user's age. But eSafety Commissioner Julie Inman-Grant is concerned the age restriction laws have very thin scaffolding. Prime Minister Anthony Albanese says his government wants to make sure the laws are as strong as possible.
8: We're just looking at, are the laws as strong as possible, given right. some of the feedback that's there? Does the eSafety Commissioner have every power at her disposal? And we'll adjust things accordingly.
4: Overseas, a Venezuelan woman who experienced the major earthquakes in her country yesterday says she's heartbroken. The death toll has climbed above 200 in the wake of two devastating quakes which struck the northern coast and the capital of Caracas. Authorities fear that number could rise as rescuers comb collapsed buildings and rubble for signs of survivors. Caracas resident Rosita Baracha describes what it was like when the first quake hit.
9: And I saw a lot of people in the streets, and I saw, like, rumbles. It was terrible, really.
4: US President Donald Trump says he will buy wheat, soybeans and corn from American farmers using Iranian assets that have been frozen under sanctions. Under the Memorandum of Understanding between Washington and Tehran, the US is required to terminate sanctions against Iran. Mr. Trump has hosted farmers at the White House. He says Washington will begin buying the supplies using unfrozen Iranian assets soon.
10: Opening markets to the American exports, and all over the world we're opening up markets for the farmers. And we have another one, a new market coming up, and that's called the lovely country of Iran. It's a beautiful place. Would anybody like to go there? The Islamic Republic of Iran.
4: In sports news now, the Prime Minister of Tonga will be in the stands in North Queensland tomorrow when Jason Taumalolo celebrates his 300th NRL match. It's a sellout at Townsville Stadium for the clash against the Penrith Panthers, with North Queensland desperate to snap a three-game losing streak. Coach Todd Payton says Taumalolo's career will be at the front of their mind.
3: Just the way he plays the game, the position he plays, the physicality he plays in, to get to 300 games is a fair effort. You know, he's closer to the end than the beginning, but he's an important part of our club and we've got an opportunity tomorrow to, you know, send him off a winner.
4: Queensland's weather, scattered showers and thunderstorms developing in the southwest and southern interior. Isolated showers in eastern Queensland, mostly sunny in the far west. In the southeast, partly cloudy with showers. Brisbane 12 to 21. The Gold and Sunshine Coasts 12 to 20. And Ipswich going for a low of 10 and a top of 21 degrees.
11: Hello and welcome to The World Today. I'm Barbara Miller, coming to you from Gadigal Land in Sydney. This Friday, a desperate search for survivors in Venezuela after the country was hit by a doublet quake. We'll hear more about this seismological event. And domestic violence survivors share their interactions with police to help recruits improve their response.
12: It's always daunting. We still get headaches presenting. It's hard work. It's very emotionally draining.
13: Why do you do it?
12: We do it to make a difference. And we know that there are some good responses and we know there's some poor responses. So our focus is around how can we work together, how can we improve the responses.
11: But first today, from classrooms to boardrooms, the nation's attention is fixed on the Socceroos as they take on Paraguay in their final World Cup group match. The men in green and gold are searching for a win to secure their progression to the knockout phase of the competition, although a draw might suffice. But Paraguay are no easy beats. We sent reporter Rachel Hayter to the Coogee Bay Hotel in Sydney to soak up the atmosphere.
14: It's grey outside at Coogee Beach today, Barb, but inside it is green and gold. It is really humming here in the sports bar at the back of the famous Coogee Bay Hotel. There are dozens of people who've all taken the day off work to watch this highly anticipated match. Everyone here so hopeful that our boys can qualify for the knockout stages of this tournament for the third time in history. Here are some of the fans I've been speaking with.
15: I've been watching all the players. You know, Australia need to get the win today. The whole country's riding on them. We've all taken the day off work. We need to get the win.
14: When did you make the call that you're going to take the day off and how did your boss take it?
15: That was done last week. Day off work was confirmed last week.
16: It's 12 p.m. It's perfect time to get off work and watch the game with your mates.
14: And did you plan to take the day off work?
16: Yeah, I took an annual leave day for this. Good excuse, yeah, it's all right.
17: Oh, we need to win. We need to get through our first qualifying match. That's it, we need to win.
14: So have you taken the day off work to watch?
17: 100%. 100%. I didn't even go to work today.
18: I just love the Socceroos. Ever since I moved to Australia 12 months ago, they've been all I've ever thought about. I really love them. Work has given us a half day, so that's amazing to watch the Socceroos, and I just love them.
14: So did you work this morning and you've come to the pub this arvo? Is that the story?
18: Yeah, I worked until about 10 minutes ago and now I'm here. Yeah, we only live 2 minutes down the road, so it's fairly handy.
19: Obviously here to support Australia, hopefully win and get through to the next round. It's been a long time coming, so let's see. Hopefully, fingers crossed, we do well.
14: As you heard there, Barb, there are one or two Australians who've just unfortunately come down with something this morning and been forced to call in sick ahead of this match. And all of them, it seems, have ended up here at the Coogee Bay Hotel, decked head to toe in green and gold and drinking schooners. There are massive flat screens on every wall here, and the fans are perched on high tables and watching really closely and talking excitedly. It is a cold winter's day in Coogee today, so it's very nice to be inside in the warm and with such hope and excitement and solidarity in the air. Everyone here reckons Australia can come back from their loss against the US at the weekend and beat Paraguay to make it through to the knockout stages, Barb.
11: And even the Prime Minister is encouraging employers to be generous today for anyone who suddenly hasn't turned up at work. Rachel Hayter at the pub there, and you can follow all the action on SBS or on the ABC's live blog. To Venezuela now, where hundreds of people remain trapped under rubble after two powerful earthquakes wreaked havoc in and around the capital, Caracas. More than 200 people are confirmed dead, and authorities fear the toll could reach into the thousands. Around 1,500 people have been injured, thousands have been left homeless, and powerful aftershocks are hampering rescue efforts. Barney Porter reports.
13: A frantic search for more survivors.
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13: Local phone lines are down, prompting Pastor Carlos Arimende to rely on social media to get help.
21: La iglesia.
13: The church came down. The house, he says, all the pastors are buried there. I was able to get out with this little girl, but a woman who's also a pastor and my baby. They're still inside. They're still inside. Please, share this video. We don't have any signal. Ramon Eduardo lost two nephews.
22: It's horrible. We've seen way too much and the struggle to get the kids out alive. We got one out. There were three. We got one out alive, thank God, but not all of them. We couldn't get all of them.
13: Unconfirmed numbers on social media websites suggest up to 40,000 people remain unaccounted for. The twin quakes, both with a magnitude of more than 7, hit about 150 kilometres west of the capital early in the evening, local time, less than a minute apart. Alan Chung was there.
23: The ground was shaking very, very hard, so everyone rushed out. The electricity lines above us were exploding. And at the end of the road where I was, a building collapsed. I didn't see it go down, but I saw the cloud of dust heading towards me. Everyone was coming out from their apartments. Walls were coming down. Parts of, cracks were appearing in the front of the buildings. Everyone was terrified.
13: They were among the strongest tremors recorded in the country in more than a century. Offers of aid are flooding in, with governments and humanitarian organisations worldwide sending cash, rescue teams and other forms of assistance, all coordinated by the UN. Spokesman Stefan Dujarric.
24: The United Nations and Venezuela and the UN system as a whole is mobilizing assistance and working closely with the government and our partners to support the response. The UN Office for the Coordination of Humanitarian Affairs is facilitating the deployment of urban search and rescue teams.
13: And global politics, it seems, have taken a momentary backseat. The US Treasury has announced any financial transactions related to earthquake relief will now be exempt from the current US sanctions on Venezuela. Secretary of State Marco Rubio says the US military has also stepped up.
25: Right now the airport in Caracas is damaged. One of the runways is cracked. But the Department of War has the capability to land in situations like that. So we'll need that. So we have an awful whole of government response. It'll be big, it'll be fast, and it'll be effective.
13: The International Monetary Fund has also flagged long-term recovery assistance. The country is still grappling with years of economic turmoil that's left much of its infrastructure fragile. That's complicating rescue efforts and posing a crucial test for the country's interim government.

0: that's complicating rescue efforts and posing a crucial test for the country's interim government. But for the time being, it's more than happy to welcome the many promises of aid from across the globe.
1: Barney Porter there. And as we heard, twin quakes struck Venezuela within a very short space of time. The US Geological Survey says they constituted what's known as a doublet. Unlike in a classic earthquake where a large quake triggers smaller aftershocks, doublets are two seismologically distinct quakes of a similar magnitude. So does one trigger the other? Mark Quigley is Associate Professor of Earthquake Science at the University of Melbourne.
2: Yeah, almost certainly. The stress changes in the surrounding volume of rock produced by the first earthquake are triggering the second earthquake, bringing it forward in time. And it's very statistically unlikely that those two earthquakes would occur just in isolation from one another. It's much more likely that the first triggered the second.
1: And are they more likely to occur in specific regions? So where they happened in Venezuela, was that region more prone to a doublet?
2: I suspect there are aspects of the geology of northern Venezuela that do make it very susceptible to that kind of scenario. And those conditions are, first, that it's basically on a plate boundary between the Caribbean and South American tectonic plates. And there's arrays of faults all through that region, which do generate major earthquakes like these ones. And so there is the crustal structure, I suppose, that would enable faults to be communicating with one another in this way and for earthquakes to trigger other ones. Doublets are not completely rare. There are historical examples of them. And we know very well, the science is quite clear about the mechanisms whereby one earthquake might trigger another. So the conditions are kind of all met in this instance.
1: And those are?
2: So when one earthquake occurs, basically what it is there's a fault in the crust that is breaking and moving. And there's two main mechanisms whereby that process can trigger subsequent earthquakes. The first is that the actual change in the position of rocks during that first earthquake increases or decreases stress on other faults that are nearby. So we call those static stress changes. And in some cases, the increase in static stress on neighboring faults pushes them beyond the threshold and causes them to fail instantaneously or shortly thereafter. The second main mechanism is when an earthquake is produced and you have that rupture source, seismic waves cascade out from that earthquake rupture and passage through Earth's crust and rattle around other faults and create what we call transient stress changes or dynamic stress changes in those faults. And so if those faults are already quite poised to rupture, so to speak, that little straw that breaks the camel's back, rattling around, causing fluids to seep into sticky parts of the fault, wherever it may be, can cause them to rupture. And we call those dynamic stress changes.
1: And what does that mean then for the people of Venezuela? Is the likelihood now of aftershocks over, or are they facing a possible double whammy, as it were, in terms of the threat of aftershocks?
2: No, absolutely not. There will be a prolonged aftershock sequence. I don't want to be alarmist, but it's not going to be a good time. There will be a rich aftershock sequence on all of the faults that generated those doublets, the main shocks. I would estimate that in the next 6 months, there may be hundreds of significant earthquakes. Maybe 5 to 10 of them have the potential to cause more harm and more damage in the region. And so everybody in that region needs to be on seismic alert. And this can even influence daily decision-making. So, for example, some buildings may have been partially compromised by these doublets. There may be local damaging aftershocks that compromise them further. So it's a prolonged, awful thing to live through. There will be many aftershocks, which will make the disaster even worse than it already is.
1: Difficult times there. That's Mark Quigley, Professor of Earthquake Science at the University of Melbourne. Thanks for listening to The World Today on ABC Radio across Australia, and you can also find us anytime on ABC Listen. A decades-long career at Nine, which saw him become the network's highest-paid presenter, a chapter now officially at a close for Karl Stefanovic. In a departure video, which ended with a

0: wink and an air kick, the axed Today Show host stood by his podcast interview with the far-right British extremist Tommy Robinson. His exit is sparking debate on media ethics and the principles of free speech. Alison Shaw reports.
1: Hey guys, some weaker. So I'm free. Truly independent.
2: Sitting on a park bench and speaking to the camera, Karl Stefanovic called time on a decades-long career with Nine.
1: I didn't get the chance to thank my free-to-air audience for 21 great years, so thank you for riding the ups and downs.
2: The Logie-winning presenter appeared to defend his controversial podcast interview with far-right British activist Tommy Robinson, which led to his departure from Nine.
1: So on my show, I've spoken to people who have different perspectives. I know that winds some people up. Sometimes I agree with everything a guest says, sometimes I don't. But importantly, you get to make up your mind.
2: And in a final sign-off, Australia's highest-paid TV presenter ends the video by running away from the camera barefoot before jumping and clicking his heels together in the air. This morning, his co-host on the Today Show, Sarah Arbo, fought back tears as she broke the news to viewers.
3: Carl will not be returning to the Today Show or to Nine. We all wish that it wasn't ending like this, and that we could, say goodbye to you, Carl, our friend, in a different way.
2: But some media experts disagree that a fond farewell is deserved after Stefanovic threw his arm around Robinson, told him he loved him, and called outgoing British Prime Minister Keir Starmer a wanker in the now-deleted podcast interview. Dr. Dennis Muller is a senior research fellow at the Centre for Advancing Journalism at the University of Melbourne.
4: The behaviour was appalling. Fancy not just platforming of extreme right-wing racist criminal, but actually physically embracing him. But the atmosphere around his removal, I think, reflects a lack of judgment on the part of the Nine company about just how dreadful his behaviour was.
2: Stefanovic's departure comes shortly after that of another legacy media star, Kyle Sandilands. Dr. Muller says it marks a broader trend towards independent, unfiltered style podcasting. And he says traditional outlets will need to tread carefully, not to breach editorial principles in an effort to compete with the new platforms.
4: It's going to take real character on the part of the leaders in legacy media newsrooms not to do that, because, of course, the temptation is to try to chase the clicks and eyeballs of the kind that Sandilands and Stefanovic undoubtedly will generate. I mean, they've got high profiles to start with. I think it's incumbent upon the professional mass media to take a stand against this sort of stuff and not chase them down this barren road, because in the end that leads to more hate speech and more social division.
2: Prime Minister Anthony Albanese also weighed into the debate.
5: Words do matter, and what people who are very prominent in our public discourse do and how they conduct themselves matters as well.
2: New South Wales Premier Chris Minns was more cautious with his words.
6: I haven't put much thought into it, if I'm going to be honest. I mean, I don't have any time for someone like, is it Tommy Robinson? I don't tend to know much about him. I think he's a fringe figure in the UK. As for Carl, I like Carl, so I'm not going to knock him.
2: It's not clear whether Nine will pay out the estimated $1 million balance of Stefanovic's contract. And the presenter's future with ARN Media, co-hosting a radio show with Eddie Maguire, also appears on shaky ground.
0: Alison Shaw reporting there. A police officer can be one of the first people someone who experiences domestic violence speaks to about what's going on. And after a damning 2022 Commission of Inquiry in Queensland into police responses to domestic violence survivors, the force has acknowledged it needs to do better. Now a group of survivors is working with recruits to help them improve. And a warning, this report by Stephanie Smale contains details that may distress some listeners.
7: Can everyone hear me okay?
8: Although survivor Austin's experience is fresh in his mind, he's relying on a written script to tell his story.
7: Because it's quite a confronting topic. My ex-partner broke into my house in a violent rage. He assaulted me and threatened both my life and his own.
8: Austin standing in front of more than 70 recruits at the Queensland Police Academy in Brisbane, explaining the impact a good experience with police can have.
7: He didn't just do his job, he made me feel like a human again.
8: Survivor Jamie's experience was different after suffering years of abuse from the father of her children.
9: Even towards the end, when I'd wake up to him smothering me with a pillow, or he'd choke me, or even when he shot my cat, I didn't have a name to put to it.
8: She then struggled with her teenage son mirroring his father's behaviour. She says some police made it worse.
9: A police officer and an ambulance officer took me aside and told me to give him a good hard slap across the face next time he gets up in yours. The police officer then threatened my 13-year-old son with his taser and threatened to throw him in the lockup. After the ambulance and police left, we locked ourselves in my bedroom as he screamed and stabbed the door with a knife until he wore himself out.
8: Jamie and Austin are part of a group from the charity Broken to Brilliant, sharing their stories with recruits.
10: You're going to hear good stories, you're going to hear bad stories. It's all around lessons learned.
8: A scathing commission of inquiry into Queensland Police Service responses to domestic and family violence, handed down in 2022, exposed a range of failures. It revealed, among other things, that a lack of understanding meant victims were being turned away or wrongly identified as perpetrators.
10: My name is Kate.
8: Kate Smith, who is also a domestic violence survivor, says getting to recruits before they start on the front line is crucial.
11: And we know that there are some good responses and we know there's some poor responses. So our focus is around how can we work together, how can we improve the responses.
8: Queensland Police Service bosses acknowledge there's room for improvement. In response to the Commission of Inquiry, Queensland police officers can now record victim video statements that can be used in court and issue immediate police protection directions to avoid processing delays. Acting Superintendent of Recruit and Constable Training, Jane Fitzgerald, explains training like today's workshop will continue.
12: Do you feel confident that these recruits will go out and their training will be accepted by more senior police?
13: Look, I do. This program here in Brisbane and Townsville have graduated 4,500 constables to the front line. So that roughly makes up about 60 to 70% of the current frontline attending calls for service.
8: So what impact have these personal stories had on the police recruits in the room? Here's recruit Luke Bates.
14: When I'm communicating to someone that's a child that's gone through domestic violence and just having a bit better understanding of what they're going through and relating to their pain.
8: Broken to Brilliant co-founder Kate Smith acknowledges changing the way police handle domestic violence will take time.
11: You have to have the right way, the evidence based practice taught to people in the beginning, so that when you go out there and if you come across practices that aren't completely right, you can question that.
0: That report by Stephanie Smale. And if you or anyone you know needs help, you can contact Full Stop Australia on 1800 385 578. Native animals in fenced conservation areas could soon be given a little more freedom. Scientists have found that AI-backed smart gates can help native animal species enter and leave sanctuaries while keeping predators out. Isabel Musali reports.
15: A small endangered marsupial hops into the darkness. At sanctuaries across the country, the Australian Wildlife Conservancy is protecting the woylie from predators and boosting their numbers. But Dr. Bryony Palmer wondered if something was missing.
16: Yeah, it started as a bit of an off-the-cuff idea with myself and some other ecologists thinking how wonderful it would be if we could have a gate that allowed certain species to cross through a fence, but kept other species from doing so. Yeah, we mentioned it to our IT team who were like, oh, well, we could probably make that happen. We're developing our AI classification model from camera trap images and we might be able to use that.
15: The so-called smart gate system has been trialled and tested in a fenced pen within a sanctuary near Perth.
16: It looks a bit like an airlock type gate, like you might see at airports or something like that. So it's kind of like a tunnel that has a door on either side.
15: For it to work, the motion-activated camera and AI model must identify a woylie or brush-tailed bettong. The trial results have just been published and Dr. Bryony Palmer is pretty impressed.
16: We had no instances when a non-target species, so something other than a woylie, entered. And then we had a really high success rate for it letting woylies, when they entered, pass through. So, over 75% success rate in both trials.
15: The researchers argue devices like this one are likely to become part of the toolkit for managing conservation fences in Australia and beyond. Ewan Ritchie can see the benefits. He's a professor of wildlife ecology and conservation at Deakin University and wasn't involved in this project.
17: I think this has got great potential. We know that our fence sanctuaries in Australia are really important for conserving a whole range of wildlife species that are highly prone, in particular, to feral cats and red foxes. So we do need solutions that allow native wildlife to move between areas.
15: He identifies some challenges, like maintaining equipment in the sanctuary locations and the potential for predators to learn about the gates and wait outside for a feed. Damien Kerr is the Chief Information Technology Officer at the Australian Wildlife Conservancy.
18: We're continually discussing with ecologists how to address those kinds of things.
15: He says they've been contacted by academics and government interested in applying this system to other species.
18: Wombat gates to avoid wombats digging and destroying fence lines. There was the potential to even work with some of our friends across the ditch in New Zealand who were interested in discussing a kiwi gate.
15: But for now, the next step is a second series of trials at a sanctuary on Kangaroo Island.
0: Isabel Musali there. And that's all from the World Today team for this week. The program's supervising producer is Matt Bamford, associate producer Barney Porter, and technical production by Joram Toth, Kem White and Nick Drakoulis. We'll be back at the same time on Monday. I'm Barbara Miller, filling in for Andy Park. Have a lovely weekend.
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21: It's 12:30. It's 17 degrees in Brisbane at the moment, 18 degrees on the Gold Coast. And ahead this afternoon, affordable property. Is there any left in southeast Queensland? Well, yes, but you need to know where to look. You'll have an expert guide. Plus, Karl Stefanovic sacked. What does this say about modern media standards? And who will replace him on the Today Show couch? That's all coming up. And so is... comprehensive coverage of the game that is underway at the moment, Australia v Paraguay. This is the last game in the group stages. It's playing out in San Francisco. And in South Bank, a crowd of thousands has assembled. This is the sound of the live site at South Bank. And joining you from the crowd, our very own Kelly Higgins Devine. Kelly, what's going on down there?
22: Kat, it is awesome down here. There are thousands of people at the live site at South Bank crowded in to watch this game. Socceroos taking on Paraguay, both in second place. We're fighting to keep second place and make our way to the next stage. And I can tell you there are just hundreds and hundreds of people as well around the outside of the live site, all wanting to be a part of what is a brilliant atmosphere and hopefully a Socceroos win. Now, we've had a bit of drizzle just go through, but that has not dampened the spirits of Socceroos fans. You can just tell when something happens because the sound from all these fans is massive. It is just wonderful. And so many people in there, green and gold paraphernalia, be it scarves, be it jackets, be it shirts. A little bit of red and white for Paraguay here and there as well. But overwhelmingly, this is a crowd that want to see the Socceroos get to the next stage of the World Cup.
1: Kel, I know you were at the Gabba last night watching the Lions give it to the Swans, and there would have been the smell of meat pie, sweat and anticipation in the air at the Gabba. What are the fragrances? What are your senses telling you about the game this afternoon at South Bank?
22: My senses are telling me that this is a massively multicultural group we have here. Well, something happened. Rolling up the crowd. You've got people from every country, it doesn't matter. They're all here just wanting this win. And look, I can tell you that it's mainly young people, so I think uni might be on a break.
1: On break, yes, yes, indeed.
22: Absolutely. But, you know, you can smell in the air. There's, I think there's a bit of dim sum. I might have to weasel my way in there.
1: Delicious.
22: Get a bit of that.
1: Food and football.
22: Pardon?
1: Food and football. What a killer combo, Kelly.
22: What could you want? Look, the Lions game last night was fabulous. Like, a win is a win. But this is a tournament played once every 4 years. You only have, you know, that chance to get as far as you absolutely can. And I think it makes it extra special, especially for those who love the round ball game, football, and the excitement, I think, that Australia's got a chance of making it the next stage, I think has people right on tenterhooks.
1: All right. Well, the Aussies at the moment, nil all with Paraguay. The ball.
22: That's all we need, Pat.
1: Close to to the Paraguay goal. So we'll cross fingers and toes for a good game for all. Kelly Higgins Devine, I'll let you get back to it to enjoy the atmosphere at the live site at South Bank. Thank you so much. On 612 ABC Brisbane, 91.7 ABC Gold Coast. Doesn't it sound terrific? She's

My name's Kat Finney. You're on 612 ABC Brisbane, 91.7 ABC Gold Coast, keeping you across the World Cup match this afternoon. Love to hear your telephone calls, your texts if you're at home watching, if you want a little bit of company. If you've got a bit of a setup with the sausage rolls, a bit of a spread, why don't you send through a picture of what you're looking at while listening? 0467 922 612. Just ahead this afternoon, a look at the shape of the Aussie media industry today as Today Show co-host Karl Stefanovic exits the chat. Will he find success online? What happens next? And what does all of this say about the state of breakfast TV in this country? That's ahead. My name's Kat Finney. This is Bob Marley and the Wailers. Happy Friday. 612 ABC Brisbane, 91.7 ABC Gold Coast.

0: Islands, could you be loved on 612 for ABC Brisbane, 91.7 ABC Gold Coast. It is still nil all in the Australia-Paraguay match underway at the moment in San Francisco, USA. This is the final game in the group stage of this World Cup. I'll keep an eye on that for you. By the way, if you love your footy of a different flavour, if you would like to be amongst the many getting along to Game 3 in the State of Origin, it's a decider, it's at Lang Park, July 8, then stay listening for your opportunity to enter the draw to win a double pass. You'll just need the phone number 1300 222 612. Don't call now, wait for your cue to call, but when you hear that cue, be ready with the phone number 1300 222 612. Look, the Prime Minister Anthony Albanese has spoken today, saying it's unfortunate that Karl Stefanovic's 26-year career with Channel 9 has come to an abrupt end. Stefanovic's immediate departure was announced on the Today Show this morning after he hosted a controversial podcast interview with British far-right figure Tommy Robinson.
1: It's unfortunate the way that what has been a very big career has ended in this way, but that's a matter for Karl Stefanovic to think about his actions and the decisions that he's made, and Nine have made a consequential decision.
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0: After 2 o'clock, your hour of music power with Steve Bell. Karaoke kicking off. Excellent, excellent playlist this afternoon and a brilliant theme. You'll hear from your music industry insider a little later on. The music industry's changed in your lifetime, hasn't it? So too has the television industry. Let me take you back to 1982.
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0: And that's how it all began, the Nine Network officially launching the National Today Show. Now, today's Australia's longest-running morning breakfast news program, but this morning, one of its biggest names woke up without a job.
6: Hey, guys, some week, huh? So I'm free. Truly independent.
0: Karl Stefanovic had been with the show for 21 years. He'd replaced Steve Lieberman in 2005, but he was sacked overnight after a controversial podcast interview. Now we wait to find out where the Stefanovic stream goes next and what this move reveals about the state of free-to-air breakfast TV. Peter Howard, AM. Hello.
7: G'day, Kat. How are you doing?
0: I'm good. You were with Today for a long time too. Tell me about your Today Show history.
7: I was there for 14 years. Yeah, 14 years. I did join in 1988, and it was exciting. Like, it was really exciting. The whole profile of that show has changed so much, but then has the profile so much has changed in the media all up. You know, You're remembering that I'm remembering the days of Russ Tyson and all sort of people like that, you know. So, yeah, and it was such an exciting

0: exciting show. Just a shout out to two of my producers who used to look after me when I was in Queensland, Kathy Schnitzeling, for example.
1: Yes, hosting 6:12 ABC here, Brisbane mornings. Yep.
0: And a famous Queensland and Australian journalist, Karen Milner, you know, who worked in the end for Murdoch here, but was fabulous on the Today Show all around Australia. And these were, of course, what made this was these people were professional journalists. And this is what I think, you know, what was so important about the Today Show was you not only had to have the visual, because people were so busy going to work and looking after the kids, etc., you also had to have the audio. So it had to be interesting as well. So that took a lot of writing from producers like the two I've just mentioned and a number of other producers I had on the Today Show. But it was exciting. Mm-hmm. You know, it was exciting times. And we also had there was all that sort of stuff that went on between Channel 9 and Channel 10, you know, with Good Morning Australia with Gordon Elliott and all that. And that was the first morning breakfast show.
1: And then Sunrise enters the mix a little later. How influential was breakfast TV in Australia in the 80s when you were a part of the Today Show?
0: Oh, it was hugely influential. I mean, you could tell by the amount of commercials that went on, you know, and that made it, you know, but they had a huge audience. Mm-hmm. And slowly but surely that audience just disappeared. So I was always on the last segment and mine was called the switchover segment, and it had to work because people had to stay on and go on to the next show. And that was so important. So I was, you know, very, very closely scrutinised that was to what was going to happen. And I did a lot of live stuff, which was quite amazing to be able to cook something from raw to finish in 4 minutes, which was your time. But, I mean, that's what you had to do. But it as a show, when you had such credible people as Steve Liebman, one of the great people of television time of all time and the longest standing host on the Today Show, and people like Liz Hayes, I mean, together they were magic. You know, they were magic together, and you don't get that a lot.
1: Well, the show goes on and on and on, but it's had a bit of a story itself this week on 6:12 ABC Brisbane and 91.7 ABC Gold Coast. I'm Kat Fenny. You're with Peter Howard AM, your regular Friday friend. Peter was a key member of the Today Show team through the 80s and 90s. On Wednesday, now former Today Show co-host Karl Stefanovic interviewed far-right British extremist Tony Robinson on his independent self-titled podcast, Peter. Podcasts weren't a thing when you were on Today.
0: Certainly not.
1: Definitely a thing today. Now, not only did the interview cover topics including migration, mainstream media and free speech, Robinson had also used the podcast to press home his anti-Islamic message. The podcast was pulled from social media and online platforms, but then was reposted on X by One Nation leader Pauline Hanson. On the same day, online-based advocacy group Mad Effing Witches, it's not really effing, but we know what it really means.
0: Yep.
1: This is a group that organises campaigns against people and organisations they believe to be spreading misogyny or racism, announced that they were going to take action. 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
1: Now, Peter, Karl's podcast also needs advertiser support. 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
3: I want to thank our sponsors who stood by us, who believe in the freedom of speech that we're talking about, who are proud to stand by us, to stand by you. I hope other proud sponsors join the show shortly. We're looking for them.
1: Well, yeah, now his co-founder, Keshni Kemp, who's a Queenslander, with deep media experience, told Mumbrella a few days ago that they've had a host of brands sign up, a Queensland-based employment platform, an energy drink, a supplement for men in their 50s, to name a few. And I'm mentioning this because, Peter, commercial TV relies on advertising, which is why audience numbers matter. And Karl Stefanovic's podcast or YouTube channel also relies on advertising. So you would think numbers matter. And we're talking here about how Brekkie TV has changed from your day to what it is now. So just staying with the numbers, this week on Wednesday, Sunrise averaged 426,000 viewers. The Today Show was 302,000. For the record, ABC News Breakfast was 206,000.
0: Great.
1: Karl Stefanovic has 135,000 subscribers on his YouTube channel. And some of his podcasts attract hundreds of thousands of views. His top rating interview with Toowoomba billionaire John Wagner has been viewed nearly 400,000 times.
0: Mm-hmm.
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0: Podcast,
1: YouTube viewers or listens. But what do you think about this?
0: Well, isn't it a sign of the times? You know, this is what... And I mean, and Karl, you know, is not going to walk away from Channel 9 without a nice little payout. I mean, you know, if you look at it in the terms of what they're paying Karl at the moment, was what I only read, I don't know this, you know, they're very happy that he's going. I mean, I read that somewhere because of the amount of money they pay him. But he won't walk away empty-handed, so he's got a couple of bucks behind him to help him through and find a few more. Let us remember that what is happening in this backlash against people like him. Don't forget that this is what happened to Alan Jones. You know, this is because of his behaviour and talk about immigration, a whole range of different things. There was a movement against him and it went to a lot of people who were advertisers and said, do you really want to be involved with this? So this has happened before. You know, this is history repeating itself a little bit more, the limited amount that I know. But it is, I think, an indication. And when I listened to part of that interview, my heckles went right up, because I just do not like far-right-wing politics of any colour. And talking about colour, we have a very live one here in Queensland or in Australia. And he mentioned her a number of times in that interview with Karl.
1: Okay.
0: And that's, you know, this is building a hatred that I see we don't really need in this country.
1: Peter, when you were on the Today Show, when you were part of commercial television in Australia in the 80s and 90s, Breakfast TV, did you expect that we would have the media landscape that we have today, where you have your free-to-air broadcasters, they exist in a conventional sense, you know, on the telly?
0: Absolutely.
1: They also stream on demand. You know, the ABC, for example, has iView. You can watch whatever you want on the ABC whenever you want it. We also exist in social media platforms. And you can find a channel today that is almost just for you. Did you expect this is where we would be back in the 80s and 90s?
0: No, I did not. Very simply because professionals in those days did exactly what they should do. They were not shock jocks. They were not there to express their own opinions. They were there to interview the person, as I was. You interview the person, you do not pass judgment. And this is where the landscape has changed entirely, where people now are expressing their self-opinions instead of being the interviewers that they're supposed to be. Give me the news. Don't give me your opinion. I'm not listening to you for that. I want to know what's happening. And that's where the whole landscape has changed. Now we're seeing a couple of really big numbers and big people coming. The other person who's gone, got the $12 billion and away went, another Karl. You know, I mean, they have gone. And are we looking at a really true change in what is going to happen? Something has to change because the figures and the numbers are dropping in commercial TV, and that's an admission by them. And if you see the number of advertisements that they have telling people how good they are free to air, of which this fabulous station is one, you know, we have to accept the fact that there is a change in that landscape. And I'm going to be very interested to see what happens with Channel 9 and what happens with the Today Show. We made that, if you looked at Breakfast TV, ABC TV, we made that transition from Michael to, you know, and that was very beautifully done, you know, without too much trouble, but it was just nicely done, just nicely sold to us. Do you ever think about that? We were sold that and it was just beautifully done. How are they going to sell the new presenter?
1: Well, I wonder who will replace Karl Stefanovic? Do we know yet? Has there been any news on that front?
0: I have not seen a cat.
1: I wonder who'll be sitting on the couch on Monday morning. Peter Howard, maybe you'll be there. Would you go back?
0: No. No. I'm very happy with my standing.
1: Loving life in retirement. Yep. Well, that's good news for me. Peter Howard, AM author, TV figure. The latest book from Peter is Maestro of Madness. Peter, your Friday friend on 612 ABC Brisbane and Gold Coast. Thank you very much.
0: Thank you, Kat. The Socceroos.
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1: And the World Cup game between Australia and Paraguay continues. We are at halftime. The Socceroos appear to be in control. They've had possession 62% of the time. Paraguay at 38. A couple of shots. Paraguay 1, Australia 6 shots at goal, but nothing through to the net at this point. It is still nil all. I'll keep you across that match. I'm Kat Feeney. I've got Desiree for you now. This is You Gotta Be at 5 minutes to 1 on 612 ABC Brisbane, 91.7 ABC Gold Coast.

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0: Just ahead in your 1 o'clock edition of the news with Michael Bausch, you'll have a wrap on the first half of Australia versus Paraguay in the final group stage match of this World Cup and sin bin at State Parliament. Queensland's parliamentary speaker has called on all MPs to reflect on their behaviour. Speaker Pat Weir had to pause the debate to address both sides of the House, saying debate around the state budget had become highly disorderly with outright slurs. What did they say and what happens next? You'll have more in the 1 o'clock edition of the news with Michael Bausch.
3: Tammy Shipley believed someone was out to hurt her. She's put under 24-hour surveillance and then something strange happens.
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0: My name is Kat Finney and it's great to be with you this Friday afternoon. After the 1 o'clock news, unlike Sydney and Melbourne, where price growth appears to be stabilising, pressure on house prices in Brisbane is expected to persist. This makes choosing an affordable place to live a little trickier. But are there some pockets of affordable opportunity? Is it just about knowing where to look? And for how much longer will prices rise? You'll get a deep dive with property economist Dr. Asti Marty-Asmo after the 1 o'clock edition of the news with Sue Fitzpatrick. My name's Kat Feeney and it's news time now at 1 p.m.
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6: Good afternoon, ABC News with Sue Fitzpatrick. The Socceroos are nil-all with Paraguay at half-time in their crucial World Cup match in San Francisco this afternoon. The Australians had at least six attempts at goal, but none were successful. Back home, thousands of fans in Brisbane's World Cup watch zone are hopeful the Socceroos can continue their good form in the second half, as Joshua McIntosh reports.
7: There's a bumper crowd here at South Bank as fans have flocked to the live watch site beside the Brisbane River. Locals were happy to see 18-year-old Queenslander Lucas Harrington take to the field in his World Cup debut. A few thousand people have braved the showers and cold weather, equipped with flags, drums and plenty of inflatable kangaroos. The Socceroos will go through to the knockout stages with a win or a draw.
6: And fans say it's a great opportunity for the community to come together.
8: It's like incredible, it's loud, it's fun, it's patriotic. It's just, you know, like the Aussie spirit. It's nice to like get together and have something in common.
6: Police are searching for several suspects after multiple break-ins across Brisbane and Logan. Charlie McLean reports.
9: Officers allege the suspects broke into a home and stole a car from Heathwood in Brisbane's southwest just after midnight. Police were called to an attempted break-in at nearby Runcorn a short time later. Three people then allegedly broke into a home in Manly. They allegedly attacked a 49-year-old resident, leaving him with cuts to his arm. Police believe the same group of offenders then also targeted homes in Eight Mile Plains, Daisy Hill and Shayla Park. Anyone with information that could assist police with their investigations is being urged to come forward.
6: Queensland's parliamentary speaker has called on all MPs to reflect on their behaviour. Members of Parliament from all sides of politics have been debating Tuesday's state budget. Speaker Pat Weir had to pause the debate to address the House, saying proceedings had become highly disordered with outright slurs.
10: Debate in this House is becoming overly personal, attacking people rather than debating issues, ideas and policy. Members, this is becoming a race to the bottom.
6: Overseas now, health officials in Venezuela say the death toll from two devastating earthquakes has climbed to at least 235. With the latest, here's Twee Ong Fitzpatrick.
4: More than 24 hours after the two back-to-back earthquakes rattled northern Venezuela, rescuers are scrambling to find survivors trapped under the rubble. The country's interim leader, Delcy Rodriguez, has been visiting the towns worst hit by the disaster.

0: She's issued calls to the international community for assistance and says she's praying for the lives of all Venezuelan men and women. US President Donald Trump is among those who've pledged support.
1: We took over Venezuela in less than one day, but we're going to help them out.
0: The US captured the country's former president, Nicolas Maduro, earlier this year.
2: The Secretary General of NATO says the alliance will defend itself against Russia and President Vladimir Putin. Mark Rutte will announce tens of billions of dollars in new defence-related contracts at the alliance's upcoming July summit in Turkey. He's been visiting Washington to try and ease strains over the Iran war after US President Donald Trump called the alliance a paper tiger. Mr. Rutte says NATO will also use the summit to pledge additional support for Ukraine and has confirmed Ukrainian President Volodymyr Zelensky will attend.
3: President Zelensky will join us in Ankara, and I expect to show him and all Ukrainians that our support endures, and remind President Putin that we are not going anywhere.
2: US media is reporting Hollywood actress Anne Blythe, who thrived in the Golden Age, has died aged 98. She gained an Academy Award nomination for playing Joan Crawford's malicious teenage daughter in the classic 1945 melodrama Mildred Pierce. In sport, Australian golfer Caris Davidson is sitting second and two shots off the lead after the first round of the Women's PGA Championship in Minnesota. Davidson shot eight birdies and one bogey in a seven-under par round of 65. Queensland's weather, scattered showers and thunderstorms developing in the southwest and southern interior. Isolated showers in eastern Queensland and the central regions. Mostly sunny in the far west, Gulf Country and Western Peninsula. In the southeast, partly cloudy day with showers. Brisbane 12 to 21, the Gold and Sunshine Coasts 12 to 20, and Ipswich a low of 10 overnight and a top tomorrow of 21 degrees.
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6: 5 minutes past one, and what a day it is. Look, ahead, Brisbane remains the second most expensive market for houses, particularly for buyers prioritising livability and access to new housing supply. The city's affordable unit options can at times exceed the price of those in Sydney. So what hope is there for you if you're trying to break into the market? And what does it all mean if you're trying to sell? Well, you're going to hear shortly where the opportunities to buy are. And here's a hint. It mightn't be where you think. Plus, after 2 o'clock, your hour of music power this afternoon with songs that will have you singing along, no matter where you are or how you're listening. But who do you reckon will win when Leo Sayer goes head-to-head with Cold Chisel? And if that showdown isn't enough to get you all fired up... The game between Australia and Paraguay certainly is. This is the sound of the live site at South Bank in Brisbane as the teams run back onto the pitch in San Francisco, about to commence the second half of the game. Among them on the Socceroos squad, 18-year-old Lucas Harrington, a 6'4" central defender who was called up to play today. Now, Harrington was born in Brisbane back in 2007. He went to the Anglican Church Grammar School. He currently plays for the Colorado Rapids, but as a teenager, he played his junior football with the Taringa Rovers. Lowell Chung, you're the executive committee president of the Taringa Rovers Football Club. Where are you watching the game today?
7: Hi there. We're at home. We've got a watching party at the house. We a number of kids from the club are down here. We've got a TV on. Pizzas are flowing. It's been a lovely morning.
6: So exciting. First half done. Paraguay haven't really put in a stunning performance. Australia's had possession. What are you thinking about the game so far?
7: Oh, I think the Aussies have got it. I think they're playing a little bit more dynamic. I think they look strong and they're playing it from the back nicely. So I'm hopeful, fingers crossed.
6: Fingers are crossed indeed. And the fact that Harrington, one of the former players for the Tooringa Rovers Football Club, is doing his bit for his country. He's just 18, Lowell. He's only recently ended his junior footy career and now he's playing for Australia. What's the chat amongst the current crop of Tooringa footy players today?
7: Well, we are so proud to have any connection to this young boy. He did play his juniors at Tooringa and, you know, we're excited. My understanding is from the people that played with him, he was very quiet, understated young man. He always had the raw talent and was always a leader on the pitch. So good luck to him.
6: Good luck to him indeed. His older brother, of course, is a professional football player. He plays as a central defender for the Central Coast Mariners. And at just 18, Lucas is only at the beginning of what is promising to be a brilliant career. Have you got any juniors in the lounge room with the pizza looking at this game, Lowell, and dreaming of a future playing for Australia?
7: I certainly do. I certainly do. I have a few of them in the living room there. Excited as punch.
6: Excellent. Well, play has resumed. We'd better let you get back to it. Lowell Chung, all the best. And go the Socceroos.
7: Thanks for having us. And come and join us down at Tooringa, all you juniors, if you want to come and play for the Socceroos or the Matildas anytime soon.
6: Lowell Chung on 612 ABC Brisbane. 91.7 ABC Gold Coast, the Executive Committee President of the Tooringa Rovers.

And it's still a nil-all draw in San Francisco. The game continues. Hopefully you're enjoying your afternoon. 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You can call me on 1300 222 612. 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In a moment, a look at the property market with Dr. Asti Marty-Asmo. But first, a little bit of Bonnie Tyler for you. This is Total Eclipse of the Heart. Happy Friday.

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1: Beautiful Bonnie Tyler on 612 ABC Brisbane 91.7 ABC Gold Coast. I'm Kat Feeney and it is a quarter past one. It's still nil all in the game between Paraguay and Australia. The live side at South Bank watching every move with bated breath as the ball moves around the field in San Francisco. There is a packed house at that stadium. There are packed live sites right across Australia, and I'll keep you across the game. We're going to take a look at what's happening in the property game in southeast Queensland. There's been some interesting movement in the market. You'll get the inside word from Dr. Asti Mardiasmo after this.
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1: And just a heads up, if you're looking for tickets of a different variety, if you've been trying to take advantage of Ekka tickets at half the price, you might have discovered that the website has crashed. This is due to high traffic, a queue of 3 to 4 hours ahead of you. If you're on the Ekka website and you've been trying to get tickets and you're wondering what's going on, stay with me. We're working to get an update from the Royal Queensland Show organisers. And you'll have it a little later in the program. Kat Feeney with you, and I want to talk with you about property. Are you finding yourself having more conversations than ever before about the price of houses, the cost of rent? Well, you're not alone. Things are pretty wild right now. Your next guest has crunched the data on what the Brisbane property market is doing and what sort of moves you might make if you're trying to get that roof over your head. Dr. Asti Mardiasmo is the Chief Economist at PRD Real Estate. And Asti, you've released a really interesting report this morning. Give me the headline figures.
6: Yes, we definitely did. And the headline figure for this one is that all across capital cities is affordability has improved slightly in the past 6 months.
1: Slightly, but Brisbane not as much as some other capital cities, am I right?
6: Yes. Okay. So Brisbane is our... Can I call Brisbane a dark horse?
1: Go for it.
6: Brisbane is the dark horse here because definitely in Sydney and Melbourne, we have seen a slight decline and a turnaround in prices, whereas Brisbane is just continuing to leapfrog that. And we are still seeing double-digit price growth in most places in Brisbane, and particularly for units, Kat, instead of houses.
1: Okay, so talk with me about that unit market. What's going on?
6: So the unit market in Brisbane is really, really interesting. We've never really seen this happen in the past 5 or 10 years before because units have always been known as the more affordable stock. And it is still definitely the more affordable stock in the sense that the median price at the moment is around $750,000 and houses are sitting at $1.2 million. So it is definitely the more affordable stock. But in terms of price growth,

0: growth. Brisbane's price growth was 14% in the past 12 months, whereas unit price growth is 23% in the past 12 months.
1: What's going on there?
0: It's an undersupply situation.
1: Okay.
0: We don't have enough houses, you know, as in standalone dwellings, to be able to satisfy everybody. We're only creating units or townhouses. And so therefore, anyone who is looking for a particular house and can't find the house that they want in the area that they're looking for, they go to the unit market. And so they bring that house budget into the unit market, which means that they have a bit more competitive edge. They can bid for more or they can offer a little bit more. And so that really pushed up the unit prices.
1: I mean, this is very curious in consideration of a view held traditionally, maybe not as tightly held today, that you would try to buy house and land with your budget if you could. What you're describing, Asti, to me is a situation where maybe people would like to do that but don't have
0: the choice.
1: The choice.
0: Yeah, definitely. It's not just an availability of stock choice either. It's also that a lot of, I mean, even when we did this report, because what we did was we looked at, okay, so Brisbane median house price is 1.2 million, right? So how many suburbs that has houses that is priced under that? And only 30% of suburbs within 20 kilometres of Brisbane CBD has a lower than 1.2 million median house price.
1: Right.
0: Which means that 70%
1: of Brisbane suburbs
0: is way over that.
1: And that's just standalone houses?
0: And that's just standalone houses.
1: Hence the interest in units.
0: Exactly.
1: Okay. Dr. Asti Mariasmo with you from PRD. She's the chief economist there. And we're talking about the property market in Southeast Queensland. Let's take a look at that affordability dimension then. My name's Kat Feeney and I would like to know the 30% of suburbs that are considered affordable. Where are they, Asti? Where are these places?
0: Okay, so I have three for you at the moment, obviously for the full list because there's like quite a lot of them.
1: Yeah.
0: You know, either ask me or read the report. But the three that I do have for you that has sort of ticked all, and I will say that these are not the cheapest suburbs,
1: okay,
0: but they're as affordable as we can find for you, mm-hmm, where there is amenities within 5Ks.
1: Okay.
0: So that means you can still, you know, access your school, shops, green spaces, all of that kind of thing. Has good sort of like local economy within that suburb itself. So it's quite vibrant. And it also has new housing stock, which is really important right now, especially if you do want to buy a new build, if you are an investor. So for the houses, it's in Richlands, mm-hmm, at a median price of $922,500, Griffin at $950,000, and Tigham at 1.065.
1: Okay.
0: So those are our top three at the moment, which is thankfully, Kat, kind of spread around Brisbane.
1: Okay.
0: Because previously we've only been able to find the more affordable suburbs in the northern side and quite far out the northern side. But now we've been able to find them more all around Brisbane.
1: Okay. Interesting to hear you describe the suburbs as vibrant suburbs. You know, there is a long list of places where you can find housing stock under that median house price of $1.2 million.
0: Absolutely.
1: But focusing on those suburbs you've just listed because of, well, many things, including their vibrancy, access to amenity, their kind of village feel, their village vibe, I'm guessing. Asti, can you tell me what are then the characteristics of a suburb that tend to make it more affordable? And why was that cluster of suburbs on the north side previously your only hope?
0: Well, previously, the north side is not as popular as the south side.
1: Okay.
0: So when we look at buyer sort of like tendencies, there's a difference between allowing your preference to dictate affordability versus data methodology to dictate affordability.
1: Okay.
0: So preferences is things like, I shop at Coles,
1: yeah.
0: but I will only shop in the West End Coles.
1: Okay.
0: If that makes sense. Or I've lived in the South Side all my life. I am not getting out of the South Side
1: right.
0: at all.
1: Okay.
0: So that's where
1: the emotional dimension. Yeah.
0: Exactly. So that's where your preferences then impact mm-hmm. affordability. And then that's why you might need to be paying those premium sort of prices.
1: Mm-hmm.
0: But for us, when we look at it from a methodological data perspective, it's simply, okay, is there a shop there?
1: Mm.
0: Is there a hospital nearby?
1: Mm-hmm.
0: Is there a school nearby? Is there a public transport nearby? You know, is there any new commercial business activity that has been entering the area that gives it that, you know, lift up, right? And so when you look at it from that perspective, that then opens up a whole host of suburbs that you may not have heard of
1: mm.
0: or that you may not have thought of or that you may not have gone, I wouldn't have thought that that particular suburb have grown so much or, you know, that it has changed because there might have been a stigma about that suburb for the past 5 or 10 years.
1: And now it's a whole new world.
0: Exactly.
1: Of possibility. Okay. Dr. Asti Mardiasmo, Chief Economist at PRD Real Estate. Thank you very much for your time and insight this afternoon.
0: Thank you so much, Kat.
1: My name is Kat Feeney. You're on 612 ABC Brisbane and 91.7. ABC Gold Coast. Oh, look, it's a very exciting game in San Francisco at the moment. Australia and Paraguay. We are still nil all at a draw. I'll keep an eye on it for you as we enjoy a little bit of music now. This is Warren Zevon, the Werewolves of London. Happy Friday.

0: Warren Zevon, the werewolves of London. I'm Kat Feeney, you're on 612 ABC Brisbane and Gold Coast, 91.7 ABC Gold Coast, nearly 1:30.
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0: And congratulations to Georgia of Wavell Heights. You're in the draw for Origin tickets. Keep listening for your cue to call in Drive from 3 p.m. with Kelly Higgins-Devine. She's filling in for Ellen Fanning today and for the next couple of weeks as Ellen takes a well-earned break. And Kelly will have another opportunity for you to enter the draw to win tickets to see the third game in the State of Origin series. It will be a decider. It will be at Lang Park. It will be quite an event. And so make sure you keep that number close to hand. 1300-222-612 is the phone number you'll need to enter the draw for those Origin tickets. 1300-222-612. Another opportunity to enter with Kelly after 3 o'clock. And the winner will be drawn on The Breakfast Program Monday, 612 ABC Brisbane's breakfast show from Monday, hosted by Mel Bampton and Bill McDonald, filling in for Craig and Loretta as they take a well-earned break. My name is Kat Feeney and I'm delighted to be with you today, this Friday afternoon, as the game continues, Australia and Paraguay in the World Cup, the final match in the group phase, and score is level. It is nil all. It is nil all at the moment. I'll keep a close eye on proceedings for you.
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0: Well, hello, if you've just joined from regional Queensland. Great to have your company this afternoon. Happy Friday. 1:30. Just ahead, rare collector's editions, priceless treasures and bargains galore. You'll visit the largest book event in the state. Plus, the music of INXS meets the Queensland Ballet. Could this be the dawning of a brand new era for the state's classic company? You'll find out. Shout out to you if you're in Ingham, Redcliffe, Rosewood, Melanda today. It's show day in your neck of the woods. Mudjerabar's show kicks off tomorrow. And on the weather front, scattered showers and thunderstorms developing in southwestern and in the southern interior of Queensland today, west of about St. George. You got a few showers tending widespread and areas of light rain between Windora and Ballon. Isolated showers in eastern Queensland and the central and southern interior tending scattered near the coast. Fairly widespread between Ingham and Cairns and about the Daintree. Mostly sunny in the far west Gulf Country and Western Peninsula. But the biggest show in the state today is the World Cup showdown between Australia and Paraguay. It's very exciting. It's still nil all. In a moment, I'll take you to central Queensland. The pubs are packed with local soccer clubs running viewing parties, and you'll hear what's happening when we are joined by ABC Capricornia brekkie presenter Jeremy Jones, surrounded, I believe, by fans at Yeppoon. More with Jeremy in a moment. I've got so many great songs to play for you too this afternoon. Starting with this from Orchestral Maneuvers in the Dark. This is If You Leave. I'm Kat Feeney. Happy Friday.
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0: dark. Some of the marvellous music I have for you this afternoon. My playlist ends at 2 o'clock, however, and that's when the playlist of Music Industry Insider Steve Bell kicks in. He's the music journo who joins you every Friday for an hour of music power. We call it karaoke. It's all about getting you singing along wherever you're listening this afternoon. And Steve not only makes excellent selections as far as the songs go, he has 6 songs on his official playlist. He also has the best stories, stories that will have you hearing songs you're probably very familiar with differently, because you'll know the real story of what went on behind the scenes when that song was being imagined. There will also be a battle for the 7th spot on the playlist. That's the sing-along spot. This afternoon's battle is, it's a big one. It's a big one. We got Prince and the Revolution versus Billy Ocean. I don't know who is going to win. You'll hear which songs will be contending, and you'll hear what the theme is a little later on this afternoon. Stay with me.
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0: And this is the sound of hundreds of people in Brisbane at South Bank watching the Socceroos take on Paraguay in this final game of the group stages of the World Cup. It is nil all. We're in the 74th minute of the game. Australia has had a pretty dominant performance so far, 60% possession. We've just been awarded a kick at goal, so things could get very exciting very quickly at South Bank. In your living room, wherever you're watching the game, things will probably get extremely exciting at the pub where we find ABC Capricornia brekkie presenter Jeremy Jones. You're in your poon, Jeremy. Where are you and what's happening?
4: Kat, hello. Yes, it is so exciting now. You've mentioned we've got a free kick on goal, 0-0. We need a draw to go through. It is tense here. It would have been great just to get an early goal and be able to enjoy the game, but the pub is packed here at the station. There's local soccer teams here. Interestingly as well, Kat, for a work day, there's a lot of people here, and we brought the camera over to get some photos, and a lot of people saying I can't be in photos. I've chucked a sickie today, Kat, so yes.
0: Good on them. Jeremy, you are clearly loving it, and it's so great to hear the excitement build right across Queensland, from Brizzy to central Queensland. Tell me about some of the people you're watching with. I think you've got some of the representatives of the Capricorn Coast Football Club with you.
4: I do. It's really interesting. And Yeppoon is quite a few cultures in Yeppoon, backpackers. So we've got a lot of Australian fans here from the Capricorn Coast Football Club. We've also got some fans from Paraguay here too that I'll introduce you to. But club treasurer Luke Strewsbury joins me now. Luke, it's part of a fundraiser for the club today as well. Firstly, how did you get work off?
5: At work, if anyone asks. I've got the work phone over on the table over there, so it's been pretty quiet this afternoon. I think a few people have done the same thing, but yeah, I'm on standby, so to speak.
4: What percentage of your table would you say have chucked sickies today?
5: Yeah, it's a high percentage, hence the reluctance to be on camera earlier. It's but no, we've made it happen. We've got here, and less questions the better.
4: And Luke, it is a fantastic opportunity to have the World Game spoken about here in regional Queensland. What does it mean for your soccer club?
5: Yeah, it's massive for us. A big uptick in interest. Football's huge on the Cap Coast. we've got a big club here, we've got a lot of members, we've got a lot of, like, you know, half the town's played or playing. But yeah, in terms of interest, you know, you walk around and people are talking about the sport, people are talking about the games coming up. You know, like you said, you've got Paraguayans here, you've got, you know, on our table, we've got English people, we've got Irish people, we've got Scottish people, we've got people from all over, and a lot of interest in the sport. It just brings it out in everyone.
4: We see that as part of regional Australia, so many people coming here doing their working visas as well. Do you get many people coming and then joining the club for a few months?
5: Yeah, absolutely. Like in my team alone this year, we've got people that have moved up here for work, and it's their big point of contact with kind of establishing themselves in the area. They'll reach out to the stock club and sort of say, you know, I've just moved here from wherever, don't know anyone, play football, would love to come down and have a kick. And yeah, we invite them down to get them down to have a kick around, you know, and then see where they fit. But yeah, it's a big thing for establishing themselves in a new community, and it's a great way to, you know, incorporate yourself into local areas, to go play a sport, meet people, and go from there.
4: Kat, I've got to say, Luke is being very kind to us right now, but his eyes are very glued on the game. Luke, 0-0 right now, what's your prediction?
5: Yeah. Oh, it's tense. Like, at the moment, we'd take a 0-0, that'll have us finish in second. There's a little break on here, but no, we'd love the win. The place went off a couple of weeks ago when Australia beat Turkey. That was not really expected, but it was a fantastic atmosphere down here. There was a great, you know, today, Friday lunchtime versus Sunday at 2 o'clock, there's about quadruple the amount of people here, and the place absolutely went off when Australia won. Yeah, we'd love a win, just to make it sure.
4: Are you seeing more juniors expressing interest in play?
5: Yeah, massive. Yeah. And both male and female. Like, we've had a massive growth in female football, obviously, with the Matildas doing so well across the board. I've got two daughters, both of them love football. They both, every time they see Sam Kerr come on TV from an ad, they immediately identify her. They love it. But we're, you know, from the World Cups, just Australia's overall sort of improvement in international competitions, and obviously the media buy into that, there's a massive sort of swell in football.
4: Luke Shrewsbury, you're doing so well to watch the game right now and chat to me. I'll let you go, but just quickly, if your boss is watching today, or maybe the bosses of any of your colleagues, do you have a message for bosses?
5: Yeah, I do. You know, I'll echo Bob Hawke from the America's Cup days. You know, anyone that has an issue with this, they're a bum. You know, it's a massive day for Australia and for sport. You've got to let the people live.
4: Luke joining me from his office, not at the soccer right now. And Kat, we've also got some fans from Paraguay right now as well, and one of them is Lars Swan. Lars, you've been watching the game with your friends here as well. Is there a strong contingent of people from Paraguay here in regional Queensland?
2: Well, in Queensland, mate, it's good to be here. I have met a few Paraguayans on the way. We're three now here in Yeppoon, enjoying the game, the atmosphere of Queensland, the weather, the beaches. I must say, you can't really see the footy in the soccer on the Australian rules. All good to you guys, mate. It's great that we haven't scored nothing. It's a great game. Very, very vivid, and it's exciting.
4: You've prepared a chant for us as well to hear what you do. Can you tell us a little bit about what this chant means?
2: I'll just say it real quick. Para todos los paraguayos escuchando, vamos Paraguay, vamos Albirroja.
6: Paraguay!
2: So it's just simple as that, mate.
4: Kat, we're getting a few looks here as well as it looks like all of the Paraguay contingent is joining us at the pub today.
2: Yeah. Best to the best, I mean, and if we finish third, we don't know what it's really going with the rules, but if Australia goes second, Paraguay third, we're just happy to be there. It's great to know that new teams coming up into the World Cup and just class football, mate. Keep it on the sport, keep it friendly. Yeah, that's it.
4: Lars Bron with you there. So, Kat, a big atmosphere here as we get into the final 10 minutes of the game.
0: So exciting. Jeremy Jones, 68,827 people in the stadium in San Francisco tonight. You're with all of your new best friends at the pub in Yeppoon and
4: right.
0: At the live site in Brisbane. The crowd is falling silent as we enter the very exciting last few minutes of this clash between Australia and Paraguay. Jeremy Jones, ABC Capricornia breakfast presenter, joining you on 612 ABC Brisbane, ABC Queensland. My name is Kat Feeney. It is a quarter to two. In a moment, the Queensland party line. Exciting things to see and do in this great state. Stay with me.
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0: like, girl. On 612 ABC Brisbane, ABC Queensland, I'm Kat Feeney. A couple of substitutions in the final stages of the game between Australia and Paraguay in San Francisco for the World Cup. Nestori Irukunda is out. Tete Yenge is in for Australia. We're in the 87th minute and scores a level. It's nil all. The game continues. I'll keep you covered. The Queensland party line firing up after this.
1: I'm Tom Forbes from Saturday Breakfast. 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
3: What number are you calling, please?
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0: Welcome to the Queensland Party Line. Our Friday segment where you get to hear what's happening and you get to spruik your event. The way it works is pretty straightforward. You just call the operator on 1300 222 612 and you'll be added to the line. You'll have a few minutes to tell Queensland what's so great about your thing. But you've got to be quick because the party line gets pretty crowded and you never know when someone else will crash your call. Kicking you off this afternoon from the Queensland Symphony Orchestra Rising Stars Concert, it's Jake Lyle. Hi, Jake. What's happening?
7: Nothing much. How are you?
0: Oh, nothing's going on then. All right. Well, that was a quick call. Or have you got something to tell us all about, Jake?
7: Me? Yeah. Well, I've got the Queensland Symphony Orchestra Concert coming up, the Rising Stars Concert. That is coming up tonight at QPAC. The Queensland Conservatorium of Music. I'm singing with fellow Gladstonite Rebecca Gabanko and star pianist from Cairns, actually, Ruben Sang, tonight.
0: Right, so it's not the Gladstone Entertainment Centre, but just as good, we hope, Jake. What are you performing tonight?
7: I am performing an aria from The Marriage of Figaro, and I am doing a duet with Beck from The Barber of Seville, and singing a duet from The Merry Widow. Hopefully I'll be in good spirits after the hopeful Socceroos win.
0: Yeah, crossing fingers on that
7: front. Couple of minutes left.
0: Couple of minutes to go, Jake Lyle. Thank you. Crashing in, though, from the life-changing Founders event. It's Scott Waters. Scott, hi, what's going on?
8: Good afternoon. Well, this Saturday at Exum Oval in Coolangatta, we're bringing the community together from 8 a.m. Footy families, mental health ambassadors,

0: great activities, a community panel. At the heart of it, just a simple message, bring a mate, check in on each other. Let's take positive action and be part of a community that supports young people and mental health. Come down and meet our ambassadors, Taylor Harris, Shane Crawford, AFL superstars, Trevor Hendy and Carla Gilbert, Iron Men and Women legends. We want to gather the community around youth mental health. Come and join us.
1: Such an important issue to rally around, Scott Waters, and that sounds like it is going to be quite the day at the Cooley Football Club. I'm actually heading down to Coolangatta myself after the show's finished, so I might catch you there. Scott, thank you. But we've now got Pamela Evans crashing in, joining the Queensland Party Line from Coalfest. Hi, Pamela. What's going on?
2: G'day. We have a festival happening in a couple of weeks. It's in a small township called Howard, which is a little bit north of Maribor, a little bit west of Harvey Bay, and a little bit south of Childers. Sort of stuck right there in the middle. It's a one-day event, full activities. We've non-stop wood chopping, wood carving, horse demonstrations, dog demonstrations, Clydesdales allowed for packing. A little bit of the history of us, a little bit of the stuff that's available in our area, market stalls, food vans to die for, bring your appetite, free entry, lots of activities happening, and it's a great day.
1: That is Saturday, July 11, so mark that in the diary. Pamela, thank you. Joe's here now from Lone Pine, and you've got something special happening tonight, Joe. What's going on?
3: Well, we don't. We actually, it's on Saturday night, so we will be hosting our free winter movie night. So it's a great event. Starts from 3 p.m. We have free face painting, a bluey jumping castle, appearances from our own Kevin the Koala, plus food trucks, movie snacks, drinks, and it's all free just out on the sanctuary lawn. And at 6 p.m. we are screening the Garfield movie.
1: Oh, that's a classic. Joe at Lone Pine, the Koala Sanctuary in Brisbane tomorrow night as the school holidays kick off. That's probably why it's such a crowded party line this afternoon at 5 to 2. I'm Kat Feeney on 612 ABC Brisbane, ABC Queensland, and Nick's here now. Nick Steffen, the station manager at 4ZZZ. Nick, g'day. What's going down?
4: G'day, Kat. Going good, but here to talk about something that's probably a little bit further in the distance than some of what I've just been listening to. But 4ZZZ is gearing up to do a massive music festival again called Z51. So the logical follow-on to Z50, which took place last year as one of the celebration events for our 50th birthday, it's coming back this year, Saturday, 24th of October at Roma Street Parklands. We've got bands like Mudhoney, Custard, The Mark of Cain, Cash Savage and The Last Drinks, Shona Knife, I Heart Hiroshima, Still Full From Lunch, Mitch Please, Super Hotel, K-Pop, Dem Mob and Baby Cool. Bands from near, far and our local community, everything like that. It's going to be a fantastic day celebrating, you know, the history and the future of the sound of 4ZZZ.
1: I love to hear it, Nick. You've got to get yourselves organised. This is in October, but don't worry, October will be here before you know it and your calendar is going to clog up. There's so much to see and do across Queensland. Nick, good on you. But Yvonne Ritson has joined the chat from the Queensland Spinners, Weavers and Fiver Artists. Yvonne, hello. What's happening?
5: Hey, Kat. We're going local. Okay, we're staying in Brisbane. We're up at Mount Coota at the Richard Randall Studios with a heap of textile treasures for the next 10 days. We've got spinning, weaving, handmade papers, wearables in beautiful knitted and woven garments. We've got pieces for the wall so that you've got beautiful displays at your home. So come on down, have a look at the treasures. Meet our crafters, and they're going to be demonstrating every day on the different techniques of spinning, hand spinning, knitting, crochet, felting, weaving.
1: Oh,
5: fabulous.
1: Magic.
5: Paper making. Yes.
1: Magic. Yvonne, put those hands to good work. And of course, if you're not spinning, weaving, or crafting, you might be inclined to pick up a book. And that's where you come in. Faith Jarvis joins you now from the Lifeline Book Fest. Faith, you're back. What's happening at the Book Fest this school holidays? Mm-hmm.
6: The school holidays are going to kick off with a bang tomorrow morning when we open the doors at 7:30 a.m. at their Brisbane Convention and Exhibition Centre here in Brisbane for the Lifeline Book Fest. We've got over 4Ks of tables of books with CDs, DVDs, music, sheet music, and then, of course, comic festivals as well. So there's certainly something for all ages over the next 9 days of the school holidays.
1: Faith, it will be a hoot. We'll have comprehensive coverage of the Lifeline Book Fest here on 612 ABC Brisbane and ABC Queensland. Thank you. And by no means least, albeit last, Dilshani, we're a singing from the Queensland Ballet. You're doing something with the music of In Excess, Dilshani. What's happening?
7: Hey, Kat. Queensland Ballet has just announced, fresh from the Gold Coast, a bold new contemporary ballet called Elegantly Wasted, inspired by the music of In Excess, featuring reimagined versions of the band's fantastic, memorable tracks. This is ballet that rocks. The world premiere is on at Hotta, Home of the Arts, Gold Coast, from the 10th to the 12th September this year.
1: So mark it in your diary. Dilshani, thank you so much. That was the Queensland Party Line. And it's been a real party with the game. Socceroos taking on Paraguay. We have hit full time and it's a nil-all draw. The Socceroos progress. You'll have more in the news here on 612 ABC Brisbane in Queensland. I'm Kat Feeney. It's 2 p.m.
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11: Good afternoon, ABC News with Sue Fitzpatrick. Australia is through to the next round of the Soccer World Cup after a nil-all draw with Paraguay in the crucial group stage match in San Francisco this afternoon. Australia's never beaten a South American country at a World Cup. Socceroos coach Tony Popovich made sweeping changes to the side, including putting 18-year-old Lucas Harrington from Brisbane in the starting lineup for his cup debut. Back home, the young Queenslander had the support of thousands of Socceroo fans at Brisbane's live site at Southbank. Liz Gwynn is there.
12: The live site at Southbank is jam-packed with fans of all ages, many donning the green and gold, some even dressing as kangaroos for the occasion. Many high school students got permission to take the day off to watch the Australia and Paraguay game, while others took the day off work. Here are some of those soccer fans now.
13: It's basically a mosh pit. It's a good time. Like, you can really feel the energy. It's at least three times more dense than the Turkey game.
14: The atmosphere is awesome. Everyone's chanting, everyone's excited to be here, so it's pretty awesome.
12: There has been a flare set off in the crowd, but police have yet to make any arrests.
11: Queensland's Parliament Powerful Ethics Committee has recommended a Labor front bencher be found in contempt. It stems from a series of events involving Grace Grace accusing the Deputy Premier of threatening her last year on the floor of the House. Both MPs were asked to apologise over the quarrelling. Ms Grace didn't. The committee found she was in contempt over the matter. She was called to apologise to the House, which she did this morning. The Queensland government's announced a crackdown on dangerous driving. From December, penalties for drink and drug driving will double and there'll be tougher consequences for certain offences. Attorney General Deb Frecklington says the changes are essential.
15: We must make sure that every Queenslander is kept safe whilst driving on the roads. So today we will be introducing not one but two bills into the Parliament to ensure that people know that if you do the wrong thing on the road, then you will suffer the consequences.
11: Overseas, aid workers say it's a race against time to help people who are trapped under rubble after the catastrophic back-to-back earthquakes that hit Venezuela earlier this week. Officials say at least 235 people have been killed and around 4,300 people are injured. The number of dead and injured is expected to rise, with thousands reported missing after the 7.2 and 7.5 magnitude earthquakes hit yesterday. Humanitarian aid worker Jeremy Conan Nydyke says time is of the essence.
16: The first 3 days or so after an event like this are really critical because that is the window for most of the live rescues. It's possible after that, but beyond about day five, it's exceedingly rare. So getting teams on the ground as quickly as possible is critical.
11: The US president says he will buy goods from American farmers using unfrozen Iranian assets. In a post on social media, Donald Trump says American farmers will get a payday following the US-Israeli war on Iran. Tehran has rejected the comments, and it remains unclear how Iranian assets

0: sets would make their way to the American heartland from the accounts where they've been locked for years by US sanctions. Mr. Trump says the move will strengthen the security of the United States food supply.
1: We're going to be taking some of their money and we'll spend it, and we're going to be buying wheat, soybeans and corn, a lot of it. And that process is going to be starting pretty soon.
0: To sport, and just repeating, Australia is through to the next round of the Soccer World Cup after a nil-all draw with Paraguay in their crucial group stage match in San Francisco a few minutes ago. In the AFL, Fremantle coach Justin Longmuir says his side won't need to draw motivation from last season's elimination final loss to the Gold Coast when they take on the Suns this weekend. Gold Coast defeated Fremantle at Perth Stadium last September, but Longmuir says the club has learned from that disappointment.
2: As far as getting extra motivation out of those sorts of things, I just don't think that that's what is the core motivation of players. They're getting motivation by trying to be the best team we can be, and they understand at the moment that we're not that.
0: Queensland's weather: scattered showers and thunderstorms developing in the southwest and southern interior. Isolated showers in eastern Queensland, mostly sunny in the far west. In the southeast, partly cloudy with showers, Brisbane 12 to 21, the Gold and Sunshine Coasts 12 to 20, and Ipswich 10 to 21 degrees.
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5: 5 minutes past two, and what a day, Friday afternoon, and doesn't it feel like a Friday? That World Cup game done. It's not exactly one and done. It was a draw, nil all, but a win in the sense that Australia is set to progress from the group stage. We don't know who the Socceroos will play next, but we do know it's going to be at 4 o'clock in the morning on Saturday, the 4th of July. It'll be against the team that finishes second in Group G. We'll find out who that is tomorrow. You'll have more about what the Socceroos win means shortly when Jess Stewart from ABC Sport joins you. But the other big competition you've got to focus on now is the competition between two epic songs. They're going head-to-head in the sing-along song contest that plays out every Friday afternoon on this program as part of our karaoke hour of music power. Music journalist Steve Bells work hard to put a playlist of music together for you that will surprise and delight you. And it's not just the songs that you hear that will surprise and delight you. It is the stories behind them that will really make you think. More on his playlist, the theme for this afternoon, and those stories shortly. But here are the two songs battling for the top spot on the playlist.

Prince and the Revolution, When Doves Cry, epic track. But is it the song that feels right for you this Friday afternoon? Perhaps you would prefer this. Oh.

0: emotions. When the going gets tough, the tough get going. 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
2: I love a Friday afternoon. 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
3: G'day, Kat. 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
2: 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You're obviously super interested in the soccer, aren't you? As a Saints supporter, you just can't get enough of it.
3: 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That's my
2: Oh, yeah. That's nice, isn't it? How are the Saints going this weekend?
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2: 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The Broncos are playing tonight, Steve Bell.
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2: 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But the sport in the offing right now is the sport of the sing-along song contest.
3: Ooh.
2: Steve Bell, your karaoke playlist theme this afternoon is?
3: Song starting with When.
2: When. Okay. Alicia McLaren in the house as well, presiding.
4: Good afternoon.
2: Over the coin toss, that'll settle any tie. And it's been the theme for the day, hasn't it? Draws. If we both want to support the same song, we'll have to go to McLaren and she'll settle it for us.
3: Right.
2: Okay. So on your count, McLaren, Steve and I will scream at the top of our lungs the name or the artist that we want to back for the win, the Savo.
4: Okay, here goes. 3, 2, 1.
3: Prince!
2: Coin toss.
4: Toss! Okay, give me a second.
2: All right, heads and Steve gets it.
3: Yeah.
2: That's right. Okay. What is it, Twin? Oh, gosh, we broke something, I think.
4: It's tails.
2: It's tails. I get it. All right. Okay. All right, this is me for the win. This is what it sounds like. Just a reminder that I've lost nearly every single week this year.
3: Oh, that's an exaggeration.
2: I'm definitely going in as underdog. Underdog status claimed. And Steve Bell with Billy Ocean. You can vote now, 1300 222 612, or text 0467 922 612. But Steve, before we plunge much further into your excellent playlist, let's just pause for a moment.

0: because Australia has been gripped by footy fever of the round ball variety. I want to take you to a school on the sunny coast, Steve. It is the Chancellor State College. It's one of our sports excellence schools. They specialise in an elite training and coaching program for gifted and talented male and female soccer players, football players. And Jeremy Stewart is the coordinator. Jeremy, we spoke to you yesterday because you were rolling out not one but two tellies, I think, to broadcast the game to your students. How did it all go at school today, Jeremy? Did you have many people turning up to watch the match?
1: Yeah, look, we had about 100 students and several staff in the lecture theatre on two big screens for the game. So, look, it was a good result, nil all, and we progressed to the round of 32.
0: It's very exciting for you, Jeremy. It's very exciting for anyone who's been following along. But I can't imagine what it must be like to be watching Australia on the world stage for a youngster with their heart set on representing their country. Have you got company, the Savo, Jeremy?
1: Yes, one of our young female students in the program, Ella Richardson, she's here with me today to share her thoughts on the game.
0: Fantastic. Ella, you're in grade 9 at Chancellor State College. You're there because you love footy and you're good at it. What was it like to watch the Socceroos this afternoon?
2: It was great having lots of people there watching it with an atmosphere. It would have been great if they'd scored.
0: Yeah, it would have been great if they scored. but a draw is kind of like a win. Ella, how come you started playing football? Where did it begin for you?
2: Well, I grew up in Sydney playing just down in my local club and then moved up to the sunny coast and then joined Chancellor.
0: And you get to blend school with soccer, so that's a pretty heady mix. And is your hope to make it all the way to representing Australia one day, Ella?
2: Yes, it is. I would love to make it, but I'll have to keep trying.
0: Absolutely. Well, we've got another big game ahead of us. I'm sure you'll be getting up very early on school holidays to catch the next Socceroos game. Ella, all the best with the rest of your career. Jeremy Stewart, thank you. Football coordinator at Chancellor State College. Stay with me. Kat Feeney with you. Steve Bell as well on 612 ABC Brisbane, ABC Queensland. Keeping you across all of the big news stories, sports stories, but most importantly, on a Friday, Steve, music.

0: Now, isn't that lovely? It's calming me down after the excitement of the game in San Francisco. Steve Bell selected that song for you. You're on 612 ABC Brisbane and Queensland. That was Leo Sayer. What's the title and what's the story behind that selection?
1: That's When I Need You, that's from his fourth album, Endless Light. It came out in 76, right on 50 years ago. It was mid-76.
0: Wow.
1: That single came out early 77. It was written by Albert Hammond, who's Albert Hammond Jr. from The Strokes' dad, and Carol Bayer-Sager. Hammond did a version of it in 76 and then Sayer recorded it later that year and it went massive. It was number one in the States and UK. I think it went 8 here. But my favourite part about this is that Leonard Cohen tells a great story, like the melody, what am I trying to say here?

0: Yeah, the chorus melody, sorry, I just had a mental blank, of that song is exactly the same as the stanza of Famous Blue Raincoat by Leonard Cohen. And someone sued on his behalf. He sued Hammond and Basega, and they got a heap of money. And Leonard Cohen thinks it's hilarious because at the trial, they settled, even though a musicologist gave testimony that that motif goes all the way back to Schubert and all the classical composers. So he should have had no right. But wow. Yeah, anyway, it's a cool song. It was massive. It was a cruisy start to today.
1: It is a very cruisy start to today. The theme for this afternoon's karaoke playlist is when Steve Bell's picked a collection of brilliant songs for you to listen to. You'll have song two in a moment. So many songs you could have included, Steve. I'll take time to talk about those in a tick, but don't forget to vote in the sing-along song contest. It's a battle of epic proportions today. My song is this one. Prince's When Doves Cry. And Steve is backing Billy Ocean. Supporting. Call and text now. You can call on 1300 222 612 or text 0467 922 612. Steve's second song after this.
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0: IBC Brisbane, IBC Queensland. When the war is over, Cold Chisel. Song 2 in your karaoke When playlist put together by Steve Bell, Music Industry Insider. I'm Kat Feeney. What's the story behind that one, Belly?
1: It's a cracker. It's from Cold Chisel's 82 fourth album, Circus Animals. It's just like it's a ballad. It's a war as a metaphor for a crumbling relationship. Steve Prestwich, the drummer, wrote this one. He wrote Flame Trees and Forever Now. He penned a few of the Chisel's classics. And this one was massive. Like, it's sort of a low-key, one of their most popular songs. It went to 25, but it's the most covered song ever by the Chisels. When Prestwich joined Little River Band for a while, so they started doing it. That was in the era when Farnsey was vocalist. And then when he went solo again, he used to always do it. Something for Kate did it. Uriah Heep, the English band. Excuse me, but that Australian Idol contestant, Kazima DeFito, in 2004, she took that to number one, which is staggering.
0: That's where I remember it from. I think it was probably my first time I really heard that song. But I remember it being a big song. It's like how Shannon Knoll is forever going to be the guy that sung that What About Me song in my mind.
1: That's so sad.
0: I'm going to stop talking about my embarrassing.
1: No, not for you. Sad for that song.
0: 25 past two. When is the theme for your karaoke playlist this afternoon, which means that Steve could have included this song. When a man loves a woman, can't keep his mind on nothing else. But no Percy Sledge for you, Steve. Percy.

0: The Beatles.
1: Global Beatles Day was yesterday, guys.
0: Oh, okay. Really?
1: Yes.
0: Really? All right, okay. And you could have put this one on. No bros.
1: That was basically in for a while just so I could talk about the weirdness of Brosmania. But Shelley, my wife, convinced me that I would be awful to play that in full.
0: Okay, well, so what song inspired your When playlist, by the way? Have we got to that song yet?
1: Not 100% sure, to be honest.
0: Okay, it's just a vibe. It's a thing. It's a whole deal.
1: Sometimes I know.
0: Okay, so Lou at Mapleton's on the text line, as many of you are, voting for your favourite song in the sing-along song contest.
1: Billy.
0: I'll refresh your memory
1: Thanks
0: in a moment.
1: Billy
0: but Lou at Mapleton says, look, hi, just pass a suggestion on to Belly for me. Songs referencing the United States as a playlist theme. There are so many, including crackers such as Miss Ohio and The King of Oklahoma and all the Georgia ones and West Virginia, California, et cetera, et cetera. I mean, West Virginia obviously rang out loud and proud at the Lions game against the Swans last night. Charlie Cameron scored, I think, the opening goal in a game that has put the Lions back in a pretty healthy position.
1: Yeah, it was a good win. They look good again.
0: You got just the Saints on the bye, so you've got
1: Ruined
0: no skin
1: that
0: in the
1: song,
0: game.
1: But yeah.
0: Okay. Thank you very much, Lou, for the suggestion. Speaking of sports, we'll have a bit of analysis as to what the draw in the Socceroos Paraguay, or the Australian Paraguay game at the World Cup, means for Australia from this point on with Jess Stewart from ABC Sports shortly. My name's Kat Finney and it's 2:30. Don't forget to vote in the competition that matters now. Is it going to be Billy for you or do you prefer Prince?
2: Why do we scream at each other? This is what it sounds like.
0: Song with the most support will be the last song we play at the Savo, the 7th spot on the playlist. Steve, you've got song 3 of 6 for us now. What are we hearing?
1: All right, Crowded House. We're into the late 80s, their second album, Temple of Low Man. This is the second single after Better Be Home Soon is When You Come. Look, Neil's very... He admits to the sort of

0: vaguely suggestive imagery of the title, but it's not about that. It's about a loved one being far away and pining for their return. He wrote it in a, he said he wrote it in a, just a big jumble. It just came out in a stream of consciousness without really knowing what he was writing, which all the songwriters I've interviewed always say that's the best when that happens. It's usually the gold. But yeah, he said he found the meaning of it as it came about. There's physical references like the sea and the sky and the hills, and there's symbolic stuff like heaven and volcanoes and icebergs. But look, yeah, it's a great Crowded House song, and it was a huge hit at the time. It's a win.
1: One of my all-time favourites.
0: Oh, cool.
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0: us when you come. 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
0: Well, I'll take you to the tally room in a moment for an update as to how the votes are falling in the sing-along song contest. Just a recap, it's a battle between Prince.
2: Why do we scream at each other? This is what it sounds like when the doves cry.
0: And Billy Ocean. Which song will win in that competition? It's a live competition. Steve Bell, you've got skin in this game, so do I. Don't say which song you're going for at this point. We've got a reason as to why. But do you feel like you'll win today?
3: No.
0: No.
3: Not at all.
0: Yeah, because you wanted the song that I'm supporting, but on a coin toss, you had to go for the other one.
3: Great songs. They're both huge number one hits.
0: Okay.
3: Anything could happen.
0: Oh, well, we had to go to coin toss because we drew earlier, didn't we? And we weren't the only other big drawer of the day, right? That's right. The Socceroos played today, Australia v Paraguay in the World Cup, the final game in the group stage. And whilst the Aussies didn't exactly win, we still kind of did win, didn't we, Jess Stewart of ABC
4: Sport? We're celebrating like we won, but we
0: didn't get a point on the...
4: We didn't get a point.
0: No one got a point.
4: It was very tense in the last few minutes. There was like the most shots on goals in the last on goal in the last 5-10 minutes than there was in the whole game. Some near misses, opportunities, but we are through to the round of 32. We don't know our opponent yet. Set your alarms early for next Saturday. We know we had the early start last Saturday. This one's going to be an hour earlier, 4 o'clock.
0: Okay.
4: So if you're if you're a nightclubber, just stay out. Just don't go home. Just, you know what I mean? Just keep the party rolling.
0: Oh,
4: yeah, so next Saturday, I think the match will be in Dallas if you're in the United States or heading to the United States. And we don't know. So the chances, we're going to play the second place finisher of Group G. And that could be Iran, Egypt, or Belgium. Most likely Iran or Belgium.
0: Okay.
4: So, yeah. But I don't want to think too far ahead.
0: But just if you were to.
4: After that.
0: Yes.
4: Is Argentina.
0: Okay.
4: So, but one game at a time.
0: One game at a time.
4: We've never won a knockout game.
0: Well, that's what I wanted to know. So we've progressed from the group stage, which is itself, that's success for Australia.
4: So next week is the big one.
0: Okay. All right.
4: You know, achieving something we've never done in a men's FIFA World Cup before.
0: All right. Jess Stewart from ABC Sport, comprehensive coverage online.
4: Yeah.
0: And of course,
4: big week coming up now.
0: Huge, huge stuff. We've got the AFL, the NRL, all of the sporting
4: Origin
0: action.
4: Teams on Monday. I'll be back in here, Kat, annoying you for the next 10 days. But we've got a Brisbane game this time.
0: I'll be on holidays, Jess Stewart.
4: Oh, you're on holidays.
0: So I'll be listening along. But listen, before you chuff off, because I know you've got lots of sports stuff to do, have you got any preference in our competition? The competition that matters now.
4: I love Prince so much.
0: Yes.
4: I do, but I'm going to go with the Billy Joel song.
0: The Billy Ocean song.
4: Oh, Billy Ocean. Oh, my gosh. Billy Ocean. Sorry, my fault.
0: That's Steve's song.
4: Yes, Billy Ocean. Not Billy Joel, sorry. Billy Ocean, apologies.
0: Oh, Jess Stewart, I thought we were friends.
4: I need another coffee.
0: Thank you, Jess Stewart. Well done. Well, I'll take you to the tally room now. Alicia McLaren presiding. How are the votes falling, McLaren? What's happening?
5: Kat, it is, it's ballots imitating ball sports this afternoon.
0: Okay.
5: We've got an Australia v Paraguay situation.
0: Oh, dear.
5: Totally tied.
0: Oh, dear.
3: What about the draws today?
0: Okay, so we might need a little bit of a sprug. Seeing as we're tied, let's go for Prince first, seeing as that was the song we both wanted in the first place. Why, Steve? What's so good about it?
3: It's a pretty big hit. It came from Prince's sixth album, Purple Rain, in 84, and obviously the film of the same name, they were tied together. Prince was asked by the director of the movie to write a song specifically for the montage where the kid splits up with Apollonia and

0: They show footage of his parents being really abusive. It was all semi-autobiographical to a degree, but, you know, doves are the universal symbol of peace and love, and with them crying, that's his imagery of, like, the awful family situation. But it was his first American number one. It went, stayed there for 5 weeks, kept the boss off his only number one with Dancing in the Dark, stalled at number two. Prince plays every single instrument on this. Like, there's no bass line, which is weird, but there was one, and he just took it out because he thought it was too conventional, and it's like a masterstroke. It sounds so... I've heard the version with the bass. It sounds so weird.
1: Wow. But,
0: yeah, look, this is just
1: vote
0: massive.
1: Don't vote for it.
0: You hear it all the time.
1: 1300 triple... That's your microphone turned down. 1300 triple 2612. I'm not stifling debate. I've put you back up again. Or you can text on 0467 922 612. You could also support Steve's song, which is Billy Ocean. Kat Feeney with you, Steve Bell as well. This is 612 ABC Brisbane and Queensland. Yeah, Friday hour of music power. Karaoke, we are at the halfway point on your playlist. Song number 4 now, Steve.
0: Yeah.
1: Green Day.
0: Are we chatting or playing?
1: Yeah, I reckon we'll have a little chat. What are we hearing?
0: This is When I Come Around from their third album, Dookie, in 94. It was massive. And, like, this song went in the top 10. If you told me a couple of years earlier that Green Day were going to be in the Australian top 10, I would have just mocked you, because it was preposterous. But the punk surge happened, and they were at the forefront, you know, with Offspring and bands like that. This song's a lot less frantic than their sort of material up to this point. It's not a ballad or anything, but it is sort of by their standards. It's a song about being away from his girlfriend on the road. Like, they started dating when he was only 20 or so, and, you know, they'd been apart so much because the band was going off. But then they got married like a month or so after Dookie came out in 94, and they're still together with kids. It's one of the great sort of rock and roll enduring romance stories.
1: Let's have it.
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0: That was Green Day. You're hearing it on 612 ABC Brisbane and Queensland. 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

0: all-time favourite songs from one of my all-time favourite groups, Cranberries. The Cranberries on 612 ABC Brisbane in Queensland. I'm Kat Finney, Steve Bell. You picked that for us. Thank you. What's the story?
1: Oh, it's so beautiful. It's from their third album, To the Faithful Departed, in 96. Dolores wrote it when her grandfather died. It's about loss and bereavement. But she says that as time went on and she'd play it touring, it came to be about when her father died to her, and then about when being away from her kids. But sadly, we lost Dolores way too early at the age of 46 a few years ago in 2018. That was obviously played at her funeral in London. But back in Ireland, at midday, after the midday bulletin, every single station, every single radio station in Ireland played that at the same time.
0: Wow.
1: As a mark of respect for how much they loved and missed her, which is just an incredible, incredible rock and roll moment.
0: It really is. Steve Bell, the music journalist, the record label owner, the record store owner, Sonic Sherpa, with the songs and the stories behind them. This is what I mean. You bring the stories. I love it. You've also brought one more song for your playlist.
1: Yes.
0: And I'm so delighted that we have a Spice Girl in the mix, because it was 30 years since Wannabe came out today. And you've got Mel C and Bryan Adams for us. Why?
1: Yeah, well, look, I didn't really know about this song, but when I saw that it was a thing, I'm like, how the hell did Bryan Adams end up doing a song with Mel C, a Spice Girl? It just seems the randomest mix. And I listened to the song and it's really good. It's from 98, from his 8th album On a Day Like Today. It was a huge hit. It went to number 4, but I found the answer. He wrote that song wanting to do a duet with Sheryl Crow, and he reached out to her, and Sheryl just didn't ever get back to him. So when he's doing the album, he was at a loose end. He didn't know what to do. He ran into Mel C in the lift of the LA hotel he was staying at and just harangued her and said, look, I need someone to do this song, will you do it? Which sounds so weird. But then she says it was her first ever solo recording, and she just was petrified about what she was going to do outside the bubble of the Spice Girls. And this song going well and being a hit gave her confidence and the impetus for her entire career.
0: Oh, like, my God.
1: Yeah, so it was a massive sliding doors moment for her.
0: That's a kicker story. And you know what? It actually has a story that matches the theme of the song that you're supporting for Sing Along Song Contest. We're going to play Bryan Adams and Mel C in just a moment. If you haven't heard When You're Gone, stick around, because it is a gorgeous track. But you haven't had a chance to plug Billy Ocean.
1: We've only got
0: a couple of minutes left before voting lines close. So in the interest of fairness, Steve, go ahead. Why should we vote for your song?
1: Look, Billy Ocean, he was born in Trinidad and Tobago, moved to the UK when he was a kid with his family. He worked as a tailor on Savile Row for ages. No wonder he's so stylish. But he had a massive hit in 76 with Love Really Hurts Without You, and then nothing for about 10 years. But then the 80s, he just started pumping out these pop hits. This is one of the biggest ones of them. It was on Jewel of the Nile, which is the sequel to Romance in the Stone, on the soundtrack for that. One of the songwriters was Mutt Lange, who was Shania Twain's husband and did all those Akadaka records with them. Look, just vote for it because it's
0: for
1: fun.
0: Vote for Prince. Vote for Billy. Either way, vote. You've only got a couple of minutes left.
1: Vote for Belly and Billy.
0: 1300 222 612 is the phone number, or you can text on 0467 922 612. This is Bryan Adams and Mel C, song 6 on Steve's playlist on 612 ABC Brisbane, ABC Queensland.

0: the name of the band that we played for you a little earlier. A song with a very similar title to the song you're hearing right now. We played When You're Gone from the Cranberries. Pam on the Gold Coast was asking about the name of the band with the Irish singer, Steve Bell. And this song is also called When You're Gone, but it's from Bryan Adams and Mel C. The final song on Steve's playlist, which means it's time to find out which song has triumphed in the sing-along song contest. Taking you now to the tally room, Alicia McLaren, you've counted the votes. What's the score?
1: Kat, did you know that Prince didn't like the term fan?
0: Oh, no, I didn't.
1: He referred to his followers as fams.
0: Fans.
1: And I'd like to say the Purple Army have risen up this afternoon.
0: Yes.
2: Well played. Have a great weekend, everyone.

On 612 ABC Brisbane, ABC Queensland, When Doves Cry, Prince and the Revolution for the win. That was the song that you voted for. So that's the song that won. Bad luck if you were behind Billy Ocean. But look, you'll keep having opportunities to select the last song of the show every day next week. I just won't be with you. I'm Kat Fenny and I'm going to take a little holiday. So you'll be kept in very good company by Zach Mander. I'll be back before you know it. Thank you so much for spending your Friday afternoon with me. If you're heading off to your regional drive program now, have a safe one. It's 2 minutes to 3.

0: Thanks very much, Kat. Hope you have a lovely holiday. Bern Young with you now. Honestly, I don't know if today's drive show can compete with yesterday's. What a moment it was getting a message from you to Daryl Braithwaite wishing him a happy retirement.
1: The gold watch looks absolutely magnificent. And I think it's a Rolex.
0: It is a Rolex. We spared no expense on the photo I screenshotted.
1: No, I love it.
0: Daryl Braithwaite loves his gold watch. Honestly, you'd think that it was a real Rolex, the way we're talking about it. But thanks to you, awesome listeners of ABC Gold Coast Drive, Daryl was genuinely moved by the love that he's being shown. And he speaks candidly about how hard it is to let go of his career and how that message and others like it yesterday are helping ease some of the sadness. The real part of retirement is sad for him. Stay with me because I know Trevor Jackson played some of that interview this morning on Brekkie, but I'll share the whole chat with you. And honestly, the ending is my favourite bit. Speaking of people coming together, a really touching story to start with after three. Honestly, I do think you will probably need a tissue because it's pretty raw still. Three teenage brothers who lost their dad when he was cycling to the pool to do some laps. He was hit by a car. He was a sole parent. That was just under 2 weeks ago. And tonight, those boys will be at the Titans home game after Amanda from Currumbin called into ABC Gold Coast. It's a little bit of light at a dark time, and it says everything about the community that we live in. So stay with me. I'll share that story with you after the news.
2: Good afternoon, ABC News with Sue Fitzpatrick. The Socceroos are through to the knockout stage of the FIFA Men's World Cup after a scoreless draw with Paraguay in San Jose. Australia will now have to wait for other results to find out who their opponent will be. Going into today's match, Australia had needed a win or a draw against Paraguay to qualify for the next stage of the tournament. Socceroos coach Tony Popovich has told SBS it's a fantastic result.
3: Just unbelievable. Just so proud of everyone involved. The staff, the players, just a wonderful young group of men. And, you know, now we go to Dallas and we'll try and do something special. So thank you to everyone. Just amazing support today.
2: Back in Brisbane, thousands of fans at the live site at Southbank partied and cheered for 18-year-old Queenslander Lucas Herrington in his Socceroo World Cup debut. Liz Gwynn was there.
4: There's been about 5,000 people here. At one stage, it looked more like a concert than a live site. There were people on shoulders. There were people crowd surfing. There was even a little circle of death going at one stage. People have had a lot of fun. And what's been amazing is we've all been in it together. There's been so much drama. We might not have scored, but that doesn't matter because here in Queensland, we are so proud of our Socceroos. I'm excited.
2: To other news now, and another suspected positive case of the H5 bird flu has been detected in Western Australia. Kayson Ho reports.
5: It marks the fifth confirmed or suspected case in Australia. Two cases of the deadly avian influenza have been confirmed so far in migratory seabirds in WA and one in South Australia. WA Agriculture Minister Jackie Jarvis says the new suspected case was found at Roses Beach near Esperance and is still being tested for confirmation, along with another suspected case in the state announced on Wednesday. Ms Jarvis says there has still been no evidence of any mass mortalities or transmission to local wildlife.
2: Overseas, the agonising wait is continuing for relatives of the missing after two powerful earthquakes struck Venezuela in the space of a minute earlier this week. Officials say at least 235 people are now known to have died, with large numbers of people still unaccounted for. Specialist rescue teams are arriving from the US, Mexico, Spain, the Dominican Republic and Qatar to help with recovery and rescue. The UN humanitarian chief, Tom Fletcher, says the United Nations is coordinating the global response.
6: We're in it for the long haul. We've got to save as many people as we can, pull them from the rubble, and then we start the really difficult job of helping them rebuild their lives, getting them medical treatment, food, water, shelter.
2: King Charles has disclosed he paid roughly $50 million in tax in the first 2 years since becoming king. He's become the first British monarch to reveal their tax bill, which puts him in the top 100 of UK taxpayers. The information was released as part of the Sovereign Grant Report, which also shows that the King and Queen Camilla will continue to live in Clarence House and not move into Buckingham Palace. Royal commentator Juliet Reardon says the royal family will be hoping the transparency will bode well with the British public.
7: We have had a lot of sort of negative stories about the royal family around finances. Mm. And I think that the Buckingham Palace advisers think that the public don't really understand what's going on with royal finances. They are very complex, I have to say. To support

0: It's news now, and the Cowboys say they'll need to produce their best against the Panthers in the NRL tomorrow night if they're to snap a three-game losing streak. North Queensland sitting just outside the competition's top eight and will be desperate to get their season back on track. Penrith is coming off a rare loss after a 19-18 point defeat to the Titans. Cowboys coach Todd Payton says it'll be a tough test for his men.
1: You know what you're going to get from them every week. Doesn't matter who's playing. They're going to try and wear you down physically. They're going to test you mentally. And they've got a good, quality, balanced team with some out-and-out leaders.
0: Queensland's weather, scattered showers and thunderstorms developing in the southwest and southern interior. Isolated showers in eastern Queensland and the central regions, tending scattered near the coast. Mostly sunny in the far west, Gulf Country and Western Peninsula. In the southeast, partly cloudy day with showers. Brisbane 12 to 21. The Gold and Sunshine Coasts 12 to 20. And Ipswich, a low overnight of 10 degrees and a top of 21.
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3: You know, never before has a nil-all draw been so exciting. That's the kids from St. Vincent's Primary School on the Gold Coast of Clear Island Waters. Just some of the Socceroo fans. What were you doing for the game today? Maybe you've taken an early mark from work and I'm not even talking to you because you've signed off for the day from just about everything. Well, I hope I am talking to you this afternoon. Let me know if you are a Green and Gold supporter. In fact, the Friday finish line, which I'll reveal to you after four, is inspired by our Socceroos. So stay with me for the Friday finish line. And how amazing was it when we got to the finish line of yesterday's Drive program? After getting all those lovely messages, you wanting to wish Darryl Braithwaite a happy retirement, and then moments after the show finished, I managed to talk to Darryl.
4: I appreciate you going to all that trouble, and thank you and your listeners for all the support over the years, and I like the watch.
3: He likes the watch. Now, you and I both know the watch is not real, but we sent him a virtual gold watch, which of course is the thing you're meant to get when you retire. And he was genuinely chuffed. It's so nice. You've got to stick around. I'll share this interview with you after four. And I know Trevor played a little bit on Brekkie, but he couldn't play the whole thing. He didn't have time. And I really want to play it all for you because some of what he says at the end, I think, is some of the most revealing of just how real this is. You know, whether you're a former king of pop or whether you finished up at the bank or as a builder or whatever your job has been, the difficulty of retirement and indeed letting go of the thing that you've loved, singing. So stick around because Darryl Braithwaite will say thank you for the retirement best wishes later. And speaking of things that are touching, we got a call. Well, we got heaps of calls, didn't we, when we were giving away those Titans tickets. They play the Bulldogs tonight. That will be live right on 6 o'clock on 91.7 FM tonight, just after the Drive show finishes. And heaps of people were calling in, trying to win the tickets. Amanda from Currumbin was one of those. And she told us she was trying to win some tickets because some boys that she knew, she's a teacher at Palm Beach Currumbin, she's good friends with a family that have had an absolute tragedy. Their dad died tragically. I'll tell you more about it in a moment, but only in the last couple of weeks. And they love their rugby league, this family. They absolutely do. They play it. They watch it. They love it. And Amanda just said, I just want to do see that have had an absolute tragedy. Their dad died tragically. I'll tell you more about it in a moment, but only in the last couple of weeks. And they love their rugby league, this family. They absolutely do. They play it. They watch it. They love it. And Amanda just said, I just want to do something nice for them. So together with us here at ABC Gold Coast and the Titans, we have done something nice I do think you might need a tissue as you listen to how it's being received by

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0: Let's have a look outside. We've got some showers moving through the city at the moment. As I look at that radar, they're probably more on the other side of the border at the moment, just snuck into the southern Gold Coast and then seemed to dissipate from there. And a bit more coming up from the south. Mullumbimby just got a bit wet and maybe that'll stick around and get up our way as well. A little bit coming in over that kind of northern Gold Coast Bay area as well. But not much in it. We've had a top today of 20 degrees on the Gold Coast. I wonder if we actually got there in the end. I'll just have a quick look at Coolangatta. Yeah, just about 19.6 we got to at the airport. Currently it's 18 at the airport, 20 degrees at the Seaway. Canungra's on 18, a cooler 14 degrees on Tambourine Mountain. Brisbane's on 19, 16 out west at Beaudesert, and Byron sitting on 16 degrees as well. This is the way to get into our Friday afternoon. 10 past 3, I'll be checking the roads with Brad in 10 minutes' time.

That is The Stones on 91.7 ABC Gold Coast. Just having a look at the traffic map, and as I said, Brad will be along. Start Me Up, by the way, of course, the name of that song. Looks like we've got a crash on the M1 southbound. Has anyone got eyes on that? If you could text me, that would be great. 0487 993 222. You might be stuck in that traffic. It's just south of Ormo, north of Pimpamar, but heading southbound on the M1. I'm watching that red line build. And of course, we've got some fairly heavy roads anyway on the M1 on a Friday afternoon, but that looks like it's going to be a particular point of a bit of a problem this afternoon. I'll get the latest from Brad in just a moment. It's 14 past three. You are with Bern Young on ABC Gold Coast. And look, a bit of a warning. I do think you might genuinely need a tissue as you keep listening to Drive, because this is a moment of light, but it is amidst a very dark time for three teenage brothers who lost their dad when he was cycling to the pool to do some laps and was hit by a car. That was just under 2 weeks ago. Tonight, those boys will be at the Titans home game after Amanda from Currumbin called into ABC Gold Coast. She was trying to win the tickets, but once she told us the circumstances, Mick and I contacted the team and they swung into

0: me earlier.
1: Not only that, have they offering the boys to go onto the sideline, onto the field while the team is warming up. So I got an amazing email from the Titans yesterday, and I actually read it out to them, and to see the boys' smiling faces was so good. Considering we've seen such sad faces on them.
0: Amanda.
1: For the last couple of weeks.
0: Yeah.
1: And it's been really hard just to see them in that fact. So to see them sort of like, wow, okay, smile, and just knowing that even today they've got the something to look forward to tonight is good. And just I love how the community has come together just to support it. You know, like I contacted you, you contact them, and then it's come back, and the community sport is amazing. And
0: Yeah.
1: So their football teams, the boys, and just it's been very noticeable, them sort of trying to gather around, and at that young age they don't know what to do, they don't know what to say, and nobody knows what to do in these situations. But I think just being there and giving them the support is it means a lot to them. So,
0: yeah. Look, some of the story is it has been in the paper and the like. It was a tragic bicycling accident. Their dad, who is the sole parent, the boys are 13, 15 and 17, you know, not quite finished school. Your son is the best friend and has been since grade one, isn't it, of the eldest boy. So you know this family really well. Yeah. Their dad raised them to be good kids.
1: Yeah, and they are. And they now are really good.
0: They're all footballers, are they, including dad? Was he a footballer too?
1: Dad, originally from Cairns, played for Brothers up in Cairns, and there was some his fellow mates came down the other day to the funeral, and they brought some of the jerseys down, and they had some really good stories to tell from those days. So, big NRL's supporter, and the two eldest play football for school, for local clubs, and the middle one has even been looked at, you know, like by the Cowboys and stuff. So their future careers, we want obviously to try and help them, even support, make sure that happens for them. They're football mad kids. So, yeah, going to tonight and then being there on the sideline with the Titans is very you know, a bit exciting for them, to something to look forward to anyway for tonight. Yeah.
0: You know what? And they'll watch someone like the captain, Tino Faasumalawi, who'll be back with the team after his own tragedy. Now, that's a different situation because, you know, Tino's a grown up, you might say. And yet how devastating it is, you know, when we lose a parent, no matter what age, it's impossible to put ourselves in the situation where you lose your parent, your sole parent, and you're only a teenager. So, it's just beautiful to know that lots of people are putting their arms around these boys and this family, because they are a family, even though mum and dad aren't necessarily aren't on the scene as such. But you're a teacher, Amanda, as well.
1: I am.
0: Yeah.
1: I am.
0: What, you know, do you must see, I don't know, community? Where does this rate in terms of community coming together over something that is really tough?
1: It just really shows what the community can do. And it's so important, I think, for people to put themselves into more community. So if something like this happens, you've got those connections.
0: Yeah.
1: And for that support, like the school, the tuck shop ladies have been putting food together, and I've been taking it to the boys, and I took another load up yesterday and their freezer's full. And so the tuck shop ladies at school have been fantastic, and just, you know, there's been counselling support at school, and which, you know, feeds out to the family and stuff as well. It's just, you know, and they're involved with football clubs. And the other day at the funeral, like there was just so many different arms of various support from the local community. And

0: you know, I said to the eldest one, who's the eldest brother, and he's always taken on that older brother role really well and been a really good, responsible older brother. And I just sit him in there some days, like, you know, he's just had the wind knocked out of him, and just to look at him and it's like, you know, this shouldn't be happening to you. And
1: yeah,
0: just, you know, we're going to be there to hold you up, and, you know, like to hold the other kids up as well on those days that they do fall down. And
1: honestly, yeah, I've got silent tears just falling down my cheeks as I even just think of this situation. But I'm so glad that just for a few hours tonight they can watch a great winning game of football for the Titans. I'm also glad they're getting treated a bit extra special, and that they get to go, you know, to the side of the field and watch the warm up.
0: Absolutely.
1: And just that, you know, image that you started with, that finally, you know, as you read out the letter from the Titans, that there was some smiles.
0: Yes.
1: When there's really only been sadness, and that in itself is worth it. So Amanda, you have a great night at the football. You're taking your son and the three boys, the three brothers. Yeah. And I'm so glad you mentioned it to us live to air, because that's how we've managed to make the difference all together. And as you say, that's the tentacles of community coming together and really
0: Absolutely.
1: Wrapping around. So have a great night.
0: Well said, Ben, and just so.

0: as you say, it that's is, the yeah. that's the tentacles of community coming together and really Absolutely. Wrapping around. So yeah. have a great
1: well, well
0: night.
1: Well said, Fern, and just so really appreciate what you've done. It's just a little thing, I know, but it's a big thing for them. So well done, and thank you very much.
0: Thank you. Have a great night.
1: Yep. Thank you.
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0: And thank you to Kazza on the text line. It's the small gestures, Kazza says, that mean so much. Love it when community pulls together to make things happen. Good work. P.S. More than one tissue used. I know, Kazza, it's tough listening, isn't it? It really is, but it's the reality for these boys right now, and their community is wrapping their arms around them, including the Titans. Go the Titans tonight.
2: 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Traffic.
0: Yeah, such a beautiful gesture from a footy team, Brad. Hello.
3: Absolutely. That is a wonderful gesture. And, yeah, that big game tonight, Titans and Dogs, would be a great one to get to, 6 p.m. around Ravenna Stadium there. So you may experience a bit of extra pedestrian traffic around this afternoon, a bit of traffic as well generally. At the moment, Burn, no crashes or breakdowns, which is good news. The M1 very heavy out of Brisbane, 8 Mile Plains, right through to Daisy Hill, and then from Beenleigh right through to Pippaba, and stop start between Helens Vale and Gave, and also busy around Carrara and Barongaree. Busy on Provision Street, both ways through Varsity Lakes. Heavy on Smith Street outbound from Parklands Drive. Does clear after Olsen Avenue, so heavy around the mergers at the moment. And Brisbane Road outbound between Bigger Waters and Arundel is busy. Some minor delays heading inbound as well. A little bit of stop start on the Gold Coast Highway. Heavy at the moment around Surfers Paradise, and also busy around Broadbeach, but just some minor delays there. I'm Brad from ATN. I'll be back after 3:30 on 91.7 ABC Gold Coast.
0: And Brad, just double checking, because I was looking on the traffic map and they don't always get it right, but they're indicating that there could be a crash on the M1 south bound that seems to have that build-up around Ormo, and north of that, that there's a crash somewhere between Ormo and Pimpama southbound. You got any word on that on the cameras?
3: Yeah, not at this stage, no, and I've just looked into that, so I haven't got anything reported at this stage, but it looks like there is something there. It could be a breakdown or a crash, but I'll look into that, Burn, and give you some more details.
0: Thank you very much for that. All right,
3: no
0: cheers,
3: worries.
0: Brad.
3: Thank you.
2: Saturday Breakfast with Tom Forbes.
4: I've got an interesting one from Richard at Nhumanbar Valley. He goes, I want an ocean pool at Canungra. There you go.
5: Oh, yes. Yes. Don't know how we'll make that work.
2: Tom Forbes, Saturday morning from 6 on ABC Gold Coast.
0: Yeah, Tom will stop by next hour, let you know what's coming up on Saturday Brekkie. Morgan Pumper from the Bureau of Meteorology can give you the latest on what will be maybe a showery weekend. Hi, Morgan.
6: Hey, Bern. Yeah, that's right. So, look, even at the moment, we do have some south-southeasterly airflow. It's not too southeasterly, so I'm not seeing anything on the radar, but Coolangatta has seen the 3.2 millimetres since 9 a.m. this morning. So while we have seen our temperatures about the 20 degrees or almost 20 degrees for today, as we head into the weekend, that southeasterly will be continuing with a little southerly in there as well. So continuing to see that 20-21 degrees with our minimums around 11 and 12. But look, do have the chance of getting possibly more than 5 millimetres to our gauges both Saturday and Sunday. Seems like Saturday is a high chance and medium chance on Sunday. But nonetheless, it does seem a little bit wetter for our Saturday and Sunday compared to when we're back on for next week, unless you've got the time off for school holidays. But nonetheless, while it's nothing to cancel your weekend plans, might just be worth packing some wet weather gear just in case.
0: Yeah, okay. Not the greatest first week of the school holidays, I have to say, as I glance ahead. I'm looking at Monday, a shower or two, a shower or two, Tuesday. Oh, Wednesday says mostly sunny. That might be all right.
6: Yeah, that's right. Look, it's going to be pretty hit and miss. We will return to some northwesterlies by Thursday, so getting up to some mid-20s with our maximum temperatures. So it will be warming up once again, but we've still just got this onshore airflow bringing us quite a bit of cloud about.
0: All right. Morgan Pumper from the Bureau, thank you so much.
6: No worries.
0: Oh, the St Vincent's Primary School today on the Gold Coast. Geez, they were excited about a game that had absolutely no goals, but that's the way we wanted it, wasn't it? The man who will be also perhaps equally as excited as the kids is Mick Radojkovic. He is back out of his sickbed, which is very nice.

Jenny's wondering about you on the text line. Is Mick back today? Yes, he is. She's also excited about the message getting through to Daryl. Your name was on there. Don't you worry about that, Jenny from Broadbeach, along with so many others. Thank you to everybody who put their name on the virtual retirement card to Daryl Braithwaite. He did pick up the phone and take our call after the show had finished. You've got to stick around because, honestly, such a lovely conversation with him, and pretty real too about what it's like to retire, and not just because he's a pop musician, but just generally that anyone could relate to who knows that retirement has its ups, but it also can have its downs. So our message yesterday, I think, reached him at a pretty perfect moment. I'll share that conversation with you after four. This is David Gray now, as we head towards the 3:30 news headlines.

0: It was always going to be tough for him to follow up on White Ladder, but that's from the album A New Day at Midnight, David Gray and Be Mine. What a ray of sunshine you are, stepping in your gold jersey.
1: Australian gold.
0: Australian gold. And just to have you back and smiling, Mick Radojkovic, hello.
1: Hello. Yes, good to be back. Sorry to miss everyone for the last few days.
0: Well, you missed Daryl. You missed the highlight of this Daryl Braithwaite. Don't worry, you haven't missed anything. I'll share it after four.
1: Good.
0: Now, what's happening news-wise?
1: Yeah, news headlines. A so-called ISIS bride has been granted bail in a Melbourne court because prosecutors failed to prove she was an unacceptable risk to the community. 54-year-old Corsair Ahmad is facing slavery charges dating back to her time in Syria a decade ago, where she lived under Islamic State's rule. Police argued she should stay in custody due to fears she could spread extremist ideology. But this afternoon, Magistrate Lisa Hannan believed the risk of her committing terrorism was low and could be managed with strict bail conditions. These conditions include reporting regularly to police, agreeing not to conduct religious readings, and keeping a log of people who visit her home. Miss Ahmad is likely to be freed from custody later today. Another suspected positive case of the H5 bird flu has been detected in WA. It marks the fifth confirmed or suspected case in Australia. Two cases of the deadly avian influenza have been confirmed so far in migratory seabirds in WA, and one in South Australia. WA Agricultural Minister Jackie Jarvis says the new suspected case was found at Roses Beach near Esperance and is still being tested for confirmation, along with another suspected case in the state announced on Wednesday. The Queensland government's announced a crackdown on dangerous driving. From December, penalties for drug and drink driving will double, and there'll be tougher consequences for certain offences. An expert has criticised the state's zero tolerance approach for motorists with medical cannabis prescriptions. Attorney General Deb Frecklington says the changes are essential, saying we must make sure that every Queenslander is kept safe whilst driving on the roads. Overseas, health officials in Venezuela says the death toll from two devastating earthquakes has climbed to at least 235, more than 24 hours after the two back-to-back earthquakes rattled. Northern Venezuela rescuers are scrambling to find survivors trapped under the rubble. The country's interim leader, Delcy Rodriguez, has been visiting the town's worst hit by the disaster. And the Socceroos, of course. Well, they did it. They got through to the second round, which is sort of the minimum of what we were hoping for them to do. And it came through a pretty gritty and at times a little bit dour, nil-nil draw with Paraguay. It's not the sort of game you would use to advertise the sport as such.
0: No, I don't think so.
1: But
0: I wanted something exciting to happen and it just didn't. I love – can I let the listeners in on how you said to me, I'm just going to go and watch the Socceroos play.
1: Yes.
0: Now, admittedly, this is part of your job because you will be reporting on this in full later. But you said, I'm taking my lunch, I'm taking my editing and – and leave me alone, basically. I am watching this uninterrupted.
1: I worked and
0: you absolutely worked.
1: And got through it all. But yes, it was sort of game.
0: Were you
1: where,
0: enthralled?
1: Oh, look, it was exciting because there was chances. And Australia had plenty of chances but just couldn't quite get it across the line. It was, yeah, like I say, not the best game of football I've ever seen, but the result
0: is
1: all
0: that matters. As long as Paraguay didn't get it.
1: Yeah,
0: you know,
1: exactly.
0: That's all that matters.
1: Yeah, exactly. Socceroos coach Tony Popovich actually has told SBS that he thinks it's a fantastic result. And he's got a little bit of audio here from the coach, Tony Popovich.
2: Just unbelievable. Just so proud of everyone involved. The staff, the players, just a wonderful young group of men. You know, now we go to Dallas and we'll try and do something special. So thank you to everyone. Just amazing support today.
1: That's right. That's Tony Popovich there. Obviously, quite happy with the result. That means, yes, we go to Dallas and we are playing against, we don't know yet, on the 4th of July, but we do know it will be at 4 a.m. on Saturday, the 4th of July. Luckily, we're not playing America on that day because that could be dangerous. But the Mayor, Tom Tate, now he spoke earlier today. He was referring to the game before it had to be played. So he didn't know the result yet, didn't know what was quite going to happen, but he has committed to a live site.
3: Absolutely. I think a good location would be Surfers Paradise. They've got a good chance to win. I know the odds says $4.40, but when you run on with an Australian jumper, anything can happen. And if they win, we all want to get together. And the best way to get together is on a life site, and I intend to do that.
0: Because we were saying earlier, there's been no live sites for any of the games yet, whereas big cities have had live sites. So
1: will he have a live site at
0: 4 a.m.?
1: Pretty good. I mean, the sun will come up near the end of the game. The Socceroos will win over whoever we're playing.
0: If the sun will be up by the end of that game, quite frankly.
1: What is the sunrise nowadays?
0: I don't know. It's about 5:30 or something, isn't it?
1: Well, the game will go until about six. No worries. but anyway, we'll see if that happens. But, I mean, yeah, we are in the second round.
0: Okay. And is that us through to what, the round of 32?
1: That's right. Round of 32, which is a new thing in this World Cup. Never used to have a round of 32. So this is a whole new round, breaking down 48 teams to 32 teams and then 16, etc.
0: Yeah. And we have made it to round of 16 before. So we want to do that again. We just don't know who we have to beat.
1: Yes. A bit more with me and Desh later on in the show.
0: Okay. Exactly. The Desh man is back. Hold these two back from their soccer chat. If you want to feel like you watch this enthralling game of football yourself, then stick around. We'll do that after five. Thanks, Mick. Thanks. Nice to have you back too. Checking the roads with Brad after this, having a look at the beaches as well. And Abby Chatfield stops by for a chat too.

0: Natalie Imbruglia with new music this year from an album called Algorithm. Must be getting close. Oh no, we're not going to have to wait till September, I think, until we hear the whole album. But maybe a few more singles between now and then. That's Upside Down from Natalie.
1: 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Traffic.
0: Brad's checking those roads for you on a Friday afternoon when we like smooth, fast travel. Can we have it, Brad?
2: Yes, consistency is always good, isn't it, Byrne? And look, I can deliver some good news now. We did have a crash just after I went to air there at Ormo. I had information on that. So it was the M1 on-ramp southbound. We had one lane blocked from Lars Road at Ormo. So traffic has been back. Heavy back to Stapleton, Jamesville Road, Yatla. Now, that traffic is starting to thin out, and that crash just got cleared before we've just gone to air now. So it's already starting to ease in spots. But generally busy out of Brisbane this afternoon on the M1 between 8 Mile Plains and Daisy Hill, being leased through the Yatla and Ormo in spots, and also Helens Vale through the Gavin. So there are some heavy sections, but generally busy run out of Brisbane right through to the Gold Coast. But good news is that crash got cleared.

0: very quickly. It looked like it was just a minor crash around that merge point burn. Bermuda Street, busy both ways, ran clear on the water, southbound through Barsley Lakes, and also solid as you make way both ways on the Gold Coast Highway around Surfers Paradise. And both ways quite busy around Broadbeach as well. Fish Street, not too bad. Busy around Olsen Avenue at Mullen Diner, but it does clear before the M1 at Gavin. And generally busy on Brisbane Road both ways between Arundel and the Bigger Waters. I'm back from 8:10. More details before 4 on 91.7 ABC Gold Coast.
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1: Shane Barry is your lifeguard supervisor. Hi, Shane.
4: Good afternoon, Bern. How are you?
1: Well, it's got a little grey this afternoon. Don't know if it's quite beach weather. Maybe everyone was watching the soccer, so they're not interested in the beach. What would you say?
4: Yeah, it looks like there's another little squall coming through. I think when the soccer was on, it was actually quite nice, so it must be a sign. Like it's still looking okay, though, so we'll see how it goes. But the beach conditions are, we've got those moderate southeasterly winds. They will continue throughout the weekend. The swell has increased a little bit for the board riders. We're up to about that waist high. That southern end of the coast is going to be your best bet. From Burley all the way through to Snapper Rocks. We're coming up to a high tide at 20 past 6, and the water temperature is still quite nice at just under 21 degrees. So if you are going to go for a swim today or this afternoon or into the weekend, please just be mindful. There is a little bit of sweep on those open beaches, so just use that side of caution. Check in with the lifeguards, and as always, please get to those red and yellow flags.
1: Now, this time yesterday, you were adding your name, Shane, to the crazy idea that we had literally just come up with on the spot in that very moment to send Daryl Braithwaite a, you know, card, you know, in yes. text format and a virtual gold watch. And have you heard how we went, Shane?
4: I haven't heard the results. Please tell me.
1: Well, the result was that we didn't get him the message until almost the end of the show yesterday because we took out so many names. Like, it was really beautiful. So many people were sharing stories about remembering him and times they'd seen him at different, you know, Sherbet stages and other stages of his career, etc. And then I got the message, and honestly, at that point, Shane, I actually wasn't completely confident that I even had the right number for Daryl Braithwaite because I tried to text him in the past. He'd never responded. So I didn't want to say that out loud. I thought, what if this just isn't even his number? But quick as a flash, he came back with genuinely touched immediately. And he came back and just said that, he said, "My God, that's beautiful. Thank you." And then he said, "Thank you, Bern, and all of ABC Gold Coast listeners for going to all that trouble. I miss it already. Warmest regards, Daryl. Kiss." And then, just as the show finished, I got through to him on the phone.
5: I haven't seen that before, but it looked very inviting. I thought, my God, that's what you get, isn't it, when you retire?
1: A gold watch. He likes the gold watch, Shane. Honestly, you'd think it was real the way he talks about it. You've got to. Can you keep your radio on and listen after 4 because you're part of this, Shane? In fact, I think your name was at the top of the list. I'm pretty sure it was Shane, the lifeguard supervisor, at the top of the list. So you better hear how he loved it.
4: That's awesome. See what happens when we all join together.
1: I know exactly. That's wonderful. I love it. All right. Thank you. You have a great weekend. Talk to you on Monday.
4: Take care, Bern.
1: 3:45 it is here on ABC Gold Coast. Bern Young with you. Stick around because, honestly, that Daryl Braithwaite interview is pretty precious, I have to say. I mentioned that Abby Chatfield will be having a chat in a moment. Do you know Abby? She's got a career that spans reality TV, radio, podcasting. She puts herself out there and she gets some pretty nasty stuff in return.
6: People just message me abusive words just because they hate what they've seen from a headline. They haven't even read the article. They message me saying that I did things that I haven't done. So it's kind of interestingly, as commercial media become more and more desperate to hold on to their audiences, what they're doing is they're collapsing nuance in their headlines.
1: Yeah, she is really astute and make some incredible observations about the current media and social media market. She's coming to Hotter. In fact, she's coming home because, you know, she was born on the Gold Coast. She'll tell you that herself. Abby Chatfield Loves Men is the name of the show, but with an asterisk. What's the asterisk all about? Stick around. A chat with Abby Chatfield after this.

0: Ace of Base and Don't Turn Around on ABC Gold Coast. It's 10 to 4. Andy, the Springwater Man, and my Thursday Twister winner yesterday. Yeah, I'm not even going to begin to explain why we called it that, but well, we had to play the Twister after I'd been away. And Andy, nice work. You solved it. He says on the text line, 4 a.m. Saturday morning. He's talking, of course, about the next Socceroos game. Just as the nightclubs empty out, the live site will fill up quickly. Talking, well, not that we know where the live site will be, but you'd have to imagine it would be down on that closed-off Esplanade area. The mayor today saying when the Socceroos get through, they hadn't at that time, but he said he'd definitely set up a live site, which this city hasn't had yet during the World Cup. And then Alison on the text line saying, well, Tommy Tate can shout us a beer then during the soccer, because he owes us one for not having the beaches open by Easter after our cyclone. You're like an elephant, Alison, with your memory. It's true, though. He did promise he'd buy everyone a beer. Maybe it's about time he came good on that.
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0: She was born on the Gold Coast, but she's made a name for herself through TV, radio, podcasting, social media, and now a new stage show

0: bringing her home. Abby Chatfield is a name that you may know from reality shows like The Bachelor or I'm a Celebrity, Get Me Out of Here. But she's been making a different name for herself over the last couple of years with social commentary on podcasts and social media. And this has morphed into a new stage show that's coming to Hotter in July. It's called Abby Chatfield Loves Men, but with an asterisk. The show starts its run in a couple of weeks, and I asked Abby if this is a show for women, or does she expect that many men will come along as well?
1: Well, I hope that men come. You know, a lot of boyfriends do come with their partners to my shows. I've done tours before, and it actually, there are a surprising amount of men in my audiences, you know, considering how much I speak about feminism and misogyny. I've actually had a lot of people message me asking if it's appropriate for them to bring their teenage sons, or if it's appropriate to bring their husbands or their dads. And I've said, absolutely. So I hope that there are men that come because, you know, like I said, the point of this is not to make fun of men who are suffering. It's to make fun of the men who are making them suffer in the hopes of dismantling the power that they have, you know, kind of poking fun at it. So I do hope that men do come and spread the word about how ridiculous all this stuff is.
0: Yeah, ridiculous, but pretty powerful as well. You know, there wouldn't be all the documentaries and the discussions around, you know, and I've been a bit careful of using the word toxic and masculinity together a little bit lately because I saw something that Todd Sampson from Gruen put up where he said, you know, too many, even young boys who aren't, you know, interested in the manosphere as such, just hearing this whole thing that toxic and masculinity seem to go together as if there can't be masculinity that isn't toxic. What are your thoughts on that?
1: I think those kids should learn what an adjective is. I think that's incredibly weak, to be honest. I think that's really, to be upset at an adjective, I mean, not all masculinity is toxic, obviously, but I also, I really, you know, disagree with the idea of even having any definitions that are to do with masculinity or femininity. I think that what happens is we get this like kind of like bioessentialism then where it's kind of like, oh, well, this is what femininity is and masculinity is XYZ. When we see people talking about what quote-unquote positive masculinity is, it often includes things that are like leadership or, you know, being a provider, being a protector, whatever, which are cool. The provider thing I'd like to argue, but protect, great, that's wonderful. Being emotionally stable, that's wonderful. But I think when we have these conversations and we say that's what masculinity is, even in a positive sense, I think it inherently implies that there is some sort of mutual exclusivity when it comes to femininity. So I actually don't like the idea of labelling anything as masculinity inherently. I think we should focus on boys and kids and girls and people just being emotionally open, kind, understanding and recognizing when power is harming them. So that's my thoughts on that.
0: Do you find yourself when you're engaging, you know, as you do in public forums, you know, and comments are coming through and it can be very hateful out there in the world. In a way, I would imagine that somehow having that kind of reaction can build an algorithm, etc. So I guess there's some advantages to it these days in terms of getting, you know, out there. But how do you deal with it, Abby?
1: Oh,
0: because I would imagine it's not nice sometimes. Really, not nice.
1: Absolutely, but I mean, yeah, it's quite hideous. But, you know, I think, to be honest, I personally don't really receive that much hate in my comment sections. I only really see hate about me on news articles or posts about me. But also, I don't have my own name on my... It isn't allowed to come through on my feed anywhere, so I don't have any posts about myself ever. So I'm actually quite insulated from it now. I did open up my DMs last night, and there was someone telling me to... what did they say? They said, go bite a gun barrel or something. And yeah, because they were upset about this show and they were saying that men's suicide rates are high, therefore I should go and kill myself, essentially, which is very an interesting approach to trying to help anyone's mental health. But I mean, it impacts me in many ways. It's awful, it's hideous, but the reality is I think when you're speaking up to powerful structures, or when you're talking about things that we are trying to change the status quo, or you're going against that, or you're being daring, as you said before, you know, people have a real issue with it. And I think that people have a real issue with it as well, because where social media is fueling this rage engagement, it encourages people to hate people with not much understanding of who they are or complexities or nuance. So I understand it. And it's interesting because as it's gotten worse and more prevalent, it's also become much more shallow, in that people just message me abusive words just because they hate what they've seen from a headline. They haven't even read the article. They message me saying that I did things that I haven't done. So it's kind of interestingly, as the media become more and more, the mainstream media, commercial media, become more and more desperate to hold on to their audiences, what they're doing is they're collapsing nuance in their headlines. And that then leads to misunderstanding. So therefore, when someone messages me saying your whole show is making fun of men's mental health, I know they've only read a headline and I don't get affected by it. So it's interesting. The volume has increased, but the legitimacy and the substance has decreased, which has interestingly made it affect me less. I was thinking about it this morning. It's quite bizarre.
0: That's Abby Chatfield. Fairly insightful, isn't she, around what's going on in that rage engagement that's happening on social media. In fact, she'll talk more about it after 5:30 if you want to stick around for a longer chat later. But she is bringing her show. It hasn't started yet, so what it's like, I can't tell you. But she will bring her national show here to the Gold Coast. Abby Chatfield loves men, with an asterisk, not all men. July 21st at Hotter. It is strictly 15 plus, just so that you know, as we head towards the 4 o'clock news here on ABC Gold Coast. What a moment it was getting those messages from you to Daryl Braithwaite, wishing him a happy retirement.
2: The gold watch looks absolutely magnificent. And I think it's a Rolex.
0: Is a Rolex. We spared no expense on the photo I screenshotted.
2: No, I love it.
0: Daryl Braithwaite loves his gold watch. You'd think it was a real Rolex the way we've been talking about it, but thanks to you, awesome listeners of ABC Gold Coast Drive, Daryl was, you know, genuinely moved by the love that he's being shown. And he speaks candidly about how hard it is to let go of your career, whatever your career might be. I think you'll relate to this too if you've retired, and how that message yesterday does help ease some of the sadness. That's a real part of this retirement for him. So stick around. I know Trevor Jackson did play some of this interview this morning, but I'll share the whole chat with you after the 4 o'clock news. And the ending is my favorite bit.
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0: How are things looking now, Brad?
4: Well, Berner has been busy in sections on the M1 as you make way out of Brisbane between Eight Mile Plains and Gabe, and it is recovering though between Yatala and Ormeau after a crash around Lars Road, so much improved through there. And not too bad on the M1 southbound approaching Smith Street to Gabe, and it is quite solid in spots through there though. It is busy Gold Coast Highway both ways around Surfers Paradise and also Bibita Street through Clear Island Waters and Varsity Lakes. Smith Street outbound is east from Olsen Avenue right through to the M1, a minor build up on Brisbane Road both ways between Arundel and Bigger Waters. More details after 4.
0: Thanks very much, Brad. The Titans are just 2 hours away from playing at Robina. We'll preview that with Zane and the Friday finish line after the news.
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8: Good afternoon, ABC News with Sue Fitzpatrick. The Queensland Government says it's monitoring the potential risk of the deadly H5N1 bird flu after another suspected positive case was detected in Western Australia. It marks the fifth confirmed or suspected case in Australia, with two cases confirmed in seabirds in WA and one in South Australia. Primary Industries Minister Tony Perrott has told the House there have been no reported cases in Queensland.
9: While we are not currently in response, we remain proactive by enhancing preparedness measures and conducting active surveillance. Early detection is vital to responding to this virus and ensuring we minimise its impact.
8: The Socceroos are through to the knockout stage of the FIFA Men's World Cup after today's 1-1 draw with Paraguay. ABC Sports' Tom Wildy has more.
5: The Socceroos very much controlled that game. They perhaps lacked the clinical edge in front of goal, but a goalless draw, any kind of draw, was enough for them to finish second in their group. They will now travel to Dallas to play the second place from Group G, which is most likely going to be Belgium, possibly Iran. We're very lucky, New Zealand. And that will be played at the Dallas Cowboys Stadium in Arlington, about half an hour outside of Dallas. So and a big break now for the Socceroos. They don't play again until July the 4th, Sydney time. So they've got a bit of downtime.
8: Back home, thousands of people gathered at Brisbane's live site at South Bank to cheer the Socceroos on. This fan says it's a great opportunity for the community to come together.
10: It's, like, incredible. It's loud. It's fun. It's patriotic. It's just, you know, like, the Aussie spirit. It's nice to, like, get together and have something in common.
8: A so-called ISIS bride has been granted bail in a Melbourne court because prosecutors failed to prove she was an unacceptable risk to the community. 54-year-old Corsa Ahmed is facing slavery charges dating back to her time in Syria a decade ago. Police argued she should stay in custody due to fears she could spread extremist ideology. But this afternoon, Magistrate Lisa Hannan believed the risk of her committing terrorism was low and could be managed with strict bail conditions. Those conditions include regular reporting to police, agreeing not to conduct religious teachings, and keeping a log of people who visit her home. Overseas now, and health officials in Venezuela say the death toll from two devastating earthquakes has climbed to at least 235. With the latest, here's Tuiong Fitzpatrick.
11: More than 24 hours after the two back-to-back earthquakes rattled northern Venezuela, rescuers are scrambling to find survivors trapped under the rubble. The country's interim leader, Delcy Rodriguez, has been visiting the towns worst hit by the disaster. She's issued calls to the international community for assistance and says she's praying for the lives of all Venezuelan men and women. US President Donald Trump is among those who've pledged support.
12: We took over Venezuela in less than one day, but we're going to help them out.
11: The US captured the country's former president, Nicolas Maduro, earlier this year.
8: Japan Airlines and All Nippon Airlines have cancelled 120 flights scheduled for Friday as two tropical storms approach the country. Heavy rain and strong winds also lashed wide areas of Japan. An evacuation order has been issued for 2.2 million residents. The Japan Meteorological Agency is warning that a stationary seasonal rain front combined with warm, moist air feeding into it is causing intense rainfall, particularly across western Japan. To sport now, and in the AFL, Fremantle coach Justin Longmuir says his side won't need to draw motivation from last season's elimination final loss to the Gold Coast when they take on the Suns this weekend. Gold Coast defeated Fremantle at Perth Stadium last September by a single point. Longmuir says the club has learned from that disappointment.
13: As far as getting extra motivation out of those sorts of things, I just don't think that that's what is the core motivation of players. They're getting motivation by trying to be the best team we can be, and they understand at the moment that we're not that.
8: Queensland's weather, scattered showers and thunderstorms developing in the southwest and southern interior. Isolated showers in eastern Queensland and the central regions, mostly sunny in the far west, Gulf Country and Western Peninsula. In the southeast, partly cloudy with showers, Brisbane 12 to 21, the Gold and Sunshine Coast 12 to 20, and Ipswich 10 to 21 degrees. And looking ahead, partly cloudy days with afternoon showers ahead.
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2: 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And I like the watch.
0: Daryl Braithwaite likes the watch. Honestly, you'd think it was a real gold watch that we'd sent him instead of a photo of a gold watch. But he, I think, and you'll hear this for yourself, was genuinely touched when so many listeners of ABC Gold Coast Drive put their name to a virtual retirement card for Daryl Braithwaite after the show, and it was only seconds after the show finished, I managed to get a call through to him, and I want to share that with you in a moment. You might have heard some of it on Brekkie, but you didn't hear it all, so stay with me here on Drive. You've just been hearing the Frio coach in the news. They haven't been at their best. Well, we haven't been at our best either, but may the best team win, and may that be the Suns on Sunday afternoon. Before that, of course, we've got another big game of football in the NRL tonight. In fact, right after the show, if you're listening on 91.7 FM, you will go straight to Robina. And of course, there's been a rather large game of football over there in the States as well. Not the most exciting game, but it did what it needed to do for the Socceroos. Zane Bojack will be the man in the know on all of this for you. Also, the end of the week is here. The finish line is in sight. And this is the Friday finish line. All you need to do is text me on 0487 993 222, or you can call on 1300 903 917. Finish this line. It is inspired by the Socceroos. If you were representing Australia, it would be in. Now, just to let you know, it doesn't have to be an official sport, because Chloe Maxwell piped in with loads of washing. In fact, she's going for gold in two categories, washing and folding. So if you were representing Australia, it would be in loads of washing, like Chloe. Let me know on the text line. This is your last chance to get into the Friday prize draw. Send it through on 0487 993 222 or give me a quick call, 1300 903 917.
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0: Let's look outside. It's getting rather grey out there, so we have got some showers moving in. They're still fairly hit and miss. Maybe a little bit more just coming up the coast from northern New South Wales right now. We almost nudged 20 degrees today, and it's now 18 at the Seaway and at the airport. Same for Canungra, 18 there. In fact, 18 almost everywhere. Beaudesert's on 18. Bit cooler on Tambourine Mountain, 14 there. Brisbane's on 19 and Byron on 15 degrees. Oh.

0: That feels like a Friday finish line kind of song, Working for the Man and Roy Orbison. Make sure you get your Friday finish line to me on the text line, 0487 993 222. Finish this line. If you were representing Australia, it would be in the more creative and funnier, the better, I reckon, if you want to win.
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0: How good was it yesterday when you, the amazing Drive listeners, helped send a virtual retirement gold watch to Daryl?

0: Braithwaite. You sent us so many messages and shared memories. To be honest, I actually had no idea if the number I had for Daryl in my phone would even work. But within minutes of us sending it, Daryl texted back, and that turned into the truly lovely phone call that you'll hear in a moment. But first, here are some of the memories that you shared with us on Drive.
1: We used to go to the Watson's Bay Hotel on a Friday night, just have a quiet ale before heading out for the night. And on the bus down there, there was a Daryl Braithwaite there with his guitar off to perform.
0: On the bus.
1: On the bus. This was when Sherbet had broken up, and I don't know how much work he was getting, but he caught the bus there. Get off your shoes, you've got
0: nothing to lose, you can take all the world. A little bit of Sherbet just for you, Chantelle at Upper Coomera.
2: Just had me wiggling in the car seat there for that song. I had an autograph book, and you know, for years, I practiced my signature, Chantelle Braithwaite. I had all intentions of meeting that young man and marrying him.
3: And that's the latest in ABC News.
0: Thank you very much, Charmaine. A message to Daryl Braithwaite. Are you in, or is this? Are you going to say who's Daryl?
3: No, I promise. I wasn't going to say. I know the one song that I do know.
0: You know horses, don't you?
3: Yeah, exactly.
0: What is it about your generation and horses?
3: It's so interesting.
0: It's so weird how that became a thing.
3: Well, I even found out that that was a cover. I didn't know it was a cover. That's the way. Me down.
0: Charmaine, aka She Loves the Horses, Alison. Love it.
3: Thank you. Way up in the sky, little darling.
0: And if you fall, pick you up. Joy at Pacific Pines. Now, this starts off bad but ends up good, doesn't it?
4: Yes, this would have been back in, I don't know, 75, 76 when they were touring Victoria, country Victoria. My husband at the time was in a band, and they were asked to do the support act, and they travelled around. And we get to the theatre, and the guy at the desk there said, look, just go around the back. I'll let the doorman know. He'll let you in. And we knocked. Door started to open, and I put my hand in it to open. And the next minute, I heard, oh, they're groupies. And he slammed the door with my fingers in it. So then he realised and opened the door again and sheepishly looked out. And it was Daryl Braithwaite. And me being me, young, and got a mouth, let him have it. I went off.
0: You gave Daryl Braithwaite a dressing down.
4: I did. I really did. I asked him who the hell he thought he was. Just because he was in Sherbet made no difference to me. And I gave it to him. And the following week, they played in Warrnambool. So down we went for the weekend. Daryl Braithwaite spotted me. So he called a roadie over and sent him over to see if I would like to have fish and chips bought for my tea.
0: Oh, he bought you dinner as an apology.
4: Yes.
0: A week later.
4: Yep.
0: How's that? You messed about. How's that? Now, this was Daryl Braithwaite's reaction receiving his virtual gold watch from ABC Gold Coast.
5: I haven't seen that before, but it looked very inviting. I thought, my God, the gold. That's what you get, isn't it, when you retire?
0: That's it. That's right. You get a gold watch. We started saying we should put together a GoFundMe page and we'll all get you a gold watch. And then we thought, that's really not going to happen. So
5: no.
0: Then we turned it into, let's just send Daryl Braithwaite a message. And all of those people, like all of those names, also come with stories. I wish I could tell you them all, but some people were saying they Sherbet were their first band that they ever saw live, you know. Someone else told a crazy story. Joy, by the way, Joy from Pacific Pines, she told a crazy story of where you actually caught her fingers in the door of

0: of a backstage area because you thought they were groupies. Anyway, you bought her dinner as an apology a week later when you saw her at another gig. This is going back in the 70s, Daryl.
1: Yeah, I can't remember that, but it sounds good.
0: Well, you know what I said? I said, that sounds like the Daryl Braithwaite we all know and love. You must be getting so much love right now. What is that like?
1: I was taken aback by it yesterday or whenever I announced it. And I just it made me think, you know, that, gee whiz, you forget, I guess, how music or people affect other people. And I was overwhelmed by it. Let me say that. It was just, and even the messages I've received up to till today, you know, from some of the musicians and singers and whatever. And that's been like, my God, it's, it's just,
0: Who has reached out to you just out of interest, like other musicians or, I don't know, prime ministers and premiers who?
1: Joe Camilleri and Dwayne, you wouldn't know, but Dwayne runs the Red Hot Summer, the big outdoor festivals.
0: Yeah, and, which our listeners love to go to and see the bands that they've grown up with.
1: John Stevens, James Rain, and quite a lot, and all my band members and Sherbet people, I mean the band that exists. So all that, but even just the ones that, you know, like some of the ones you mentioned there that have been followers or supporters for 50-odd years.
0: Yeah.
1: You read them and it's like, my God, the effects that obviously that the band or music has had on them. It's
0: And of course you had that kind of really crazy new generation with Horses, you know, which I think all of us were like older listeners are scratching our heads going, what's with the kids in this song Horses that's gone so big? But that gave you a whole new fan base as well, didn't it?
1: It did, and there are a lot of triggering points with that, going back, say, about 10 or 15 years with, I think the ones that started it off were Hamish and Andy. they had me on their show, their radio show, and from that it sprung into other things that the Horses became, I don't know, you know, accepted by people and younger people.
0: Accepted, celebrated, beloved.
1: Yeah, And I've even asked, you know, one of the writers, Ricky Lee Jones, about it when I saw her, and we tried to sort of figure out what is the attraction of the song. And the fact is that it's a really good song, but you can never really figure it out. It's just, you know, it's just one of those songs. But
0: yeah, just accept it as a gift in life that something has connected and, you know, that it goes two ways. Well, this is the power of radio. I know Hamish and Andy are quite powerful, but ABC Gold Coast has also had its moment where we have sent you your gold watch and so much love from so many listeners.
1: I appreciate you going to all that trouble, and the gold watch looks absolutely magnificent. And I think it's a Rolex.
0: It is a Rolex. We spared no expense on the photo I screenshotted.
1: No, I love it. I can tell you that I'm sitting here in Melbourne at the moment and I miss it. The thought of not singing again and going through all the things that you go through, you know, to go to a gig. Yeah, I'm sitting here thinking, feeling a bit sorry for myself, but I figure it's the way it has to be that way, you know, because the voice is packed in a little bit.
0: Yeah, I'm sorry to hear that in a way, you know, because of course you'd love someone to just sing right to the end, but the, you know, vocal cords.
1: Until they die on stage.
0: Well, maybe. I don't know. Do you want to be, you know, who wasn't on the weekend, you know, needing oxygen on the side? Rod Stewart.
1: No, I don't
0: think you do, do you?
1: I think that all came into my mind.

0: mind over the last 6 months, you know, like, how do you give up or when? Because people won't tell you unless your really good friends will come up and say, hey, I reckon you should give it away. But I didn't want to get to that. So that's why I just after the third show on the Arctic cruise, I thought, yeah, that's it. It was a great night and we'll finish here, you know. So that was it.
1: Take my gold watch and take my final bow.
0: And sit home and look at the gold watch and wonder why it doesn't
1: work. Change from Sunday. So I've got Sunday written. You're going to live a life of Sundays now that you're in retirement. Daryl Braithwaite, thank you for talking to me. Thank you for accepting our love and warmth of a happy retirement message from ABC Gold Coast listeners. And thank you for the music that we'll keep playing.
0: Well, I thank you and your listeners for all the support over the years. And thanks for ringing me. And I like the watch.
1: He likes the watch.
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3: Wow.
1: Brad, what a moment. Oh, so much fun. So much fun getting that message to Daryl. For everyone who was part of it yesterday, so many names were on that message. It was so cool.
3: What a champion. I've got goosebumps. That is so nice. Good on you, Daryl. And happy retirement. You can go and walk on your own beach here, Daryl Braithwaite
1: exactly.
3: Beach, I call it.
1: Exactly. Send him to Daryl Braithwaite Beach.
3: Yeah, just relax in retirement with your oversized jumper on. That'd be great. I love it. Love the vehicle. Good on you, Daryl. What a legend. That's great. And enjoy the watch. At the moment, Bern, all good on the roads. The M1 out of Brisbane, busy between 8 Mile Plains and Daisy Hill. It's actually easy in spots on the M1. Busy around Eagleby and then stop-start conditions between Yatala, Ormo and Helensvale and Gaver. Northbound, still busy between Tanimura and Slacks Creek into Brisbane. And also, the Gold Coast Highway has been quite heavy both ways around Surfers Paradise. A little bit of stop-start around Broadbeach and Bermuda Street both ways through Varsity Lakes. Just some minor delays now and clear on the borders. Looking good on Smith Street. Very light traffic now. Brisbane Road a little bit unsped around Arundel Drive and Pine Ridge Road around Bigger Waters and Arundel. And, of course, Rugby League on tonight. The Titans and Dogs at Robina Stadium. So maybe a bit of extra pedestrian and traffic around. So just be aware of that. I'm Brad from ATN. More details before 5 on 91.7. ABC Gold Coast.
1: Don't run away just yet, Brad, because we have started something new while you were on holidays, actually. So this is the first time that you have a chance to be part of this. I'm putting you on the spot, but I reckon you're up to it. We're calling it the Friday finish line because we're so close to that finish line right now. I need you to finish this line. If you were representing Australia, it would be in, now let me tell you a few of the suggestions that are coming through while you think. Nancy from Broadbeach, who may or may not be Nancy Hanch, who does our TV watching, she says, I'd represent Australia in the receiving gifts and compliments department. I'm practically a professional, she says. I love it. Finish this line and send it to me on the text line 0487 993 222. I'll accept all of your entries until 5 o'clock. If you were representing Australia, it would be in what, Brad?
3: Talking for 24 hours nonstop.
1: Well, I'd give you a run for your money, but I think you might beat me. We love the way you talk, especially about traffic. Thank you, Brad.
3: Thanks, Bird.
1: If you were representing Australia, it would be in. Finish that line for me. It's the Friday finish line 0487 993 222. The more comedic and creative, possibly the better chance you have of impressing Mick Radojkovic, who will be judging the winner to go into today's draw.
4: 4 seconds left. 3, 2, 1. Queensland have won the title. You wouldn't believe it. Brisbane's going to get over.
1: Zane Bojack from ABC Sport. Of course, if I didn't live in a border town, I would have said, if you were representing Queensland, what would it be in?
5: Absolutely. It would be a Monopoly, Byrne.
1: Monopoly?
5: I'm a bit of a Monopoly fiend.
1: Really?
5: In fact, can I tell you something? I've never been prouder of my young bloke. He's 9 years of age and he has learnt from his old man, I could say.
1: Does he give you literally a run for your Monopoly money?
5: Literally. Our games literally go for hours to the point where my wife has said to me, she said, look, you can't just leave the board out on the kitchen table. You can't look, because we sometimes it ends up almost in a stalemate because he knows exactly what properties to buy, what not to buy. He's amazing. He knows if he's playing against other people, there's not to go in for that any free parking stuff. He knows exactly what rules to play. And I said to myself, I've done
1: job done.
5: Too good a job here.
1: I don't know. I like the idea of dad and son sitting down and playing Monopoly for hours and hours on end. Shall there be more of it, I say. All right. If you're out there and listening to Drive, get in on the Friday finish line. If you were representing Australia, it would be in. Finish that line for me and send it through on the text line 0487 993 222. While we talk sport, there was a bit of a game of soccer on today. People were, I believe, taking time off work, off school. We'll, in fact, hear from some of the kids at St. Vincent's Primary School on the Gold Coast who were absolutely loving a nil-all draw.
5: Well, you know what's interesting? Because I've done a few of these crosses already, Ben, people are going to say, oh, it was boring. Well, it was anything but. It was thrilling because you just knew that if Australia went down a goal, then we could seriously have gone out. We knew that going in, if, as long as we probably lost by 1-0 or perhaps we could cling, but this is the benefits from us drawing today and finishing second in our group. So for those that don't know, we beat Turkey, who actually beat America today, which was magnificent. They were so thrilled for Turkey because they had already been knocked out by virtue of their 1-0 loss to Paraguay and, of course, their 2-0 loss to us. So they were just playing for pride, and pride they did. They were able to beat the US of A, who finished top of our group with two wins in the Group D. But, look, it was amazing because we both finished on 4 points, but we've got better goal difference. We finished a second spot, and we got 4 extra days preparations, Bern. That's what today meant. Even if we went through on a loss, we would have actually had to play more than likely France on Tuesday. Now we get to play more than likely either Iran or Belgium next Saturday. It's going to be at 4 a.m. in the morning. Which
1: you
5: is,
1: don't say 4 p.m. It's 4 a.m., yeah, everybody.
5: That's right. So it's going to be an early wake-up. But what a great opportunity for the Socceroos. It's only the third time in our history, our 7th World Cup, 6th in a row, but only the third time in our history we've got out of our group. And that's what today was about. And we made 6 changes. And I've got to say, there was a... I did think to myself after what happened against America, have you just outthought yourself again here, Tony Popovich? But he came up with some great decisions, including something that I didn't think he would do. He moved our left wing of fullback, Jordy Boss, to the right, and he combined him with Christian Valpardo, who's our new star coming out of the Serie A. Grew up in Western Sydney, but he's played most of his life in Italy and played for Italy young, their youth teams, and decided just prior to this World Cup, you know what, I'm going to have a crack with Socceroos. Those two were immense. In the middle, Jackson Irvine and Aidan O'Neill, they were outstanding. O'Neill actually winning the player of the match from FIFA. And all I can say is that combination, even though we didn't have an out-and-out striker, Nestor Urukunda was probably struggling a little bit up the top. Because we had some attacking threat, Paraguay couldn't just bombard our goal. They only had 2 shots on target. We were able to have 5 shots on target and really test them. We had over 50% possession. I'm so proud of the team, so proud of the boys, and now they get a chance to rest up for this big game. And look, all I'm going to say, Bern, is it would be amazing to play against the 10th-ranked Belgium. It'd be incredible to play against Egypt that's got Mo Salah. It'd be amazing to play against our brothers across the ditch in New Zealand. But bring on Iran, because the last time we played them was in 1997. They beat us in a World Cup qualifying campaign at the MCG. We were up 2-0. We were at home. We were expected to go through. Peter Hoare ran out on the MCG, pulled the net down. 25 minutes it took to get the net back up, and the whole nature of the match changed. They drew 2-2, and because of the away goals, they went through. And I've still got the memory of Johnny Warren, the late, great Johnny Warren, Socceroos skipper from back in 1974, and, of course, the late, great Les Murray, wonderful commentator. They were crying in commentary, Bern. I've never had a heart as full of sorrow as that day. I would love to bury those demons with a victory over Iran in the round of 32.
1: Who knows what's ahead for us in this World Cup? We will talk more about this after 5 o'clock. So let's move on. NRL, of course, right here on 91.7 FM tonight, right on 6 o'clock on the dot at the end of Drive. We'll take you to Robina. Can the Titans go back to back and against the Bulldogs tonight?
5: Well, that's the big question, isn't it? It's something that Josh Hannay hasn't been able to do in his tenure, is to get back-to-back wins. But, look, I think the real chance tonight, I really do. The Bulldogs weren't great. They won against Manly last week and they won in Golden Point. And we know that they did have a bit of a different dimension to them with Stephen Crichton going to 5'8". But Jacob Preston's fallen short in trying to come back from his broken arm. And they've haven't got Satili Tupanua this week. He's got a serious leg injury and he's going to be out for the next 8 weeks or so. So they are weakened in the second row. And that's where last week the Titans were able to make a lot of inroads. Remember that try that Adama Ho scored? I think as long as Zane Harrison continues to bomb it long, Jaden Campbell continues to test them on the edges, and AJ Brimson keeps bombing up the middle, along with the likes of Kurt Morin and also Oliver Pascoe, I think we can test the Dogs. I think they can win. And look, the other exciting thing is that Tino's back, and this is a chance for him to just get his head out of the grieving process and just play a game of footy. Sometimes the best distraction is just being able to go out and play sport. So I'd love to see Tino get a win with his teammates off the back of what they did for him last week. I'd love to see him be in charge of the club and they get a win tonight. Superhero round. Let's hope Tino's our superhero come the end of the 80 minutes.
1: Yeah, I reckon there'll be a lot of love for the captain tonight there at Robina. Can we turn to the last game of the AFL rounds? Now, the last time the Suns played Fremantle, they scored, of course, that famous one-point victory in an elimination final. They go into this game, though, as underdogs because there they are at the top of the table, Frio. Now, coach Damien Hardwick said in a press conference today they'll lean into that.
6: Yeah, I think so. Every side leans into the underdog status, don't they, at various stages, and we will a little bit this week. Like, you know, no one probably will expect us to win apart from the people within this room, so we give ourselves a good chance. What we do know is if we play our very best football, we can trouble most sides in the competition. What we've got to make sure is the consistency and execution and performance is what we lean into. But once again, it's going to be a formidable environment. They've got a great stadium over there. Their crowd gets behind them, but we're looking forward to getting on the plane and having a fair crack at it.
7: Would you say it's a Colosseum?
6: Colosseum, yeah, it's probably similar, isn't it? It's got the thumbs up, thumbs down type scenario. So, yeah, it'd be interesting.
1: Yeah, interesting. After those last Colosseum remarks, be able to be careful about that old dimmer. But they are a, you know, loyal, loud group, the Frio supporters, because technically I was one over in Perth, so... Zaino, what do you reckon? You weren't in that room. Do you think they can win?
5: Look, to be honest with you, I think Fremantle is due to lose. They've won 13 in a row. So there's going to come a stage where they are going to lose a game. And why not against the Gold Coast? They've just got to lift their efforts in the midfield. And also, I know there's a lot made this week about defensive efforts, gut running, they call it. And there was a few players put under the microscope, including Christian Petrarca, which really amazed me. Dermot Brereton, former Hawthorn legend, really lent into that. And also put up for scrutiny Tuke Miller, who, of course, was the former captain. I do wonder whether or not that's because of what we're hearing out of the background of this, some players disappointed with Dimmer talk. And I will say this to you, Byrne, I've discovered this week that there was a meeting of about 90 minutes between Damien Hardwick and the playing group, where basically any simmering dissent in the side was allowed to be discussed, and the club tried to cleanse themselves of any possible concerns over Damien Hardwick's coaching, any possible tactical problems that they viewed. So, look, this is an opportunity for the Gold Coast to go across to beat one of the heavyweights for this year's competition and to show that they are behind their coach. And Sam Collins is playing his 150th match. If that's not enough for them to win, I don't know what is. They need to stand up. And you know what? Damien's due to perhaps accept some criticism as well. He might need to tag a Murphy Reid. He might need to tag an Angus Brayshaw. He might need to tag someone, because last week he allowed Will Day and he also allowed Jai Newcombe to get off the chain. If perhaps they get a run with roll, one of those players, hope they do the job. I hope the Gold Coast wins. Can't wait. It's going to be a ripper on Sunday afternoon. Make sure you tune in on ABC Gold Coast.
1: Yeah, very interesting to hear about that 1.5 hour meeting and the inside word on that, Zaino. You got to get out of here. 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
5: Always a pleasure. See you, Ben.
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1: Yeah, Nick, off for the weekend as well, but back with you Monday morning. Mick Radojkovic back with you on a Friday. And nice to have you back too, Mick. What's making news?
9: Yeah, hi, Bern. Headlines. A so-called ISIS bride has been granted bail in a Melbourne court because prosecutors failed to prove she was an unacceptable risk to the community. 54-year-old Corsair Ahmed is facing slavery charges dating back to her time in Syria a decade ago. Police argued she should stay in custody due to fears she could spread extremist ideology. This afternoon, Magistrate Lisa Hannan believed the risk of her committing terrorism was low and could be managed with strict bail conditions. The Queensland government says it's monitoring the potential risk of the deadly H5N1 bird flu after another suspected positive case was detected in WA. It marks the fifth confirmed or suspected case in Australia, with two cases confirmed in seabirds in WA and in South Australia. Primary Industries Minister Tony Perrott has told the House there have been no reported cases in Queensland. Queensland's Parliament's powerful Ethics Committee has recommended a Labor frontbencher be found in contempt. It stems from a series of events involving Grace Grace accusing the Deputy Premier of threatening her last year on the floor of the House. Both MPs were asked to apologise over the quarrelling. Miss Grace didn't. The committee found she was in contempt over the matter and she was called to apologise to the House, which she did this morning. Japan Airlines and all Nippon Airlines have cancelled 120 flights, scheduled for Friday as two tropical storms approach the country. Heavy rain and strong winds also lashed wide areas of Japan. An evacuation order has been issued for 2.2 million residents. Japan Meteorological Agency is warning that a stationary seasonal rain front combined with warm, moist air feeding into it is causing intense rainfall, particularly across western Japan. And in a little bit of sport that Zaino didn't have time for, Australian golfer Caris Davidson is sitting second, two shots off the lead after the first round of the Women's PGA Championship in Minnesota. Davidson shot 8 birdies and 1 bogey in a 7 under par round of 65. Minji Lee is the next best placed Australian in a tie for 27th, 8 shots off the pace.
1: You're wearing your green and gold right now.
9: I am, proudly.
1: If you were representing Australia, it would be in?
9: Stacking the dishwasher.
1: I love it. I love this.
9: I like to think I'm pretty good at that. I take the time to put the utensils in and the tray. You got to put them all. And you
1: totally.
9: Put the small ones here, the forks here, the knives here, you put them all. So when you finish, you can just pick them all
1: that's
9: up.
1: That's exactly bang. Right. Could you come to my house and explain this again to a couple of members of my family? Because two of us are on board and two of us clearly are not.
9: You know, some people put like a small plate and then a big plate and then a bowl. And just, no, if you put the bowls together, the small plates together, and then put them all together, again, it's easier to unpack. But it's also, it just makes better use of the space in the dishwasher.
1: Yeah. If I was representing Australia, it would be in packing the car for camping.
9: Oh,
1: for
9: okay.
1: camping
9: yeah, yeah.
1: specifically.
9: Like Tetrising things into the car.
1: I am a total Tetris person generally. Mm-hmm. But when it comes to going away camping, I am the one who packs the car.
9: Yeah.
1: They just
9: That's a great
1: put everything
9: skill.
1: To the side. Mm-hmm. And if anyone even tries to do it, they just make some fundamental flaws right from the beginning. And I just say, just step away. Take it out. Step away. Leave me to pack the car. So I'd love to pack camping away for Australia.
9: Would you do it? Is it best like speed or is it best like packing? Like, is there a speed round
1: no,
9: and then
1: so
9: there's an organisation round?
1: A little bit like, no, it's a little, well, no, I like someone else to get everything out for me because there's always spiders amongst it. So I'm not so good with that. But the actual packing of the car, the boot, the station wagon, I'm there.
9: I'm just thinking from a sports perspective, you know, how
1: you've got to make it more exciting. Well, exactly. Well, we're same with dishwasher, right? Might have to be faster. So this is on the text line. I want you to finish this for the Friday finish line. If you were representing Australia, it would be in. And this is from Tim at Benogan. He's going back-to-back dad jokes. I'd represent Australia in repeated dad jokes.
9: Has he got some examples?
1: Well, Tim.
9: Tim, we need
1: from
9: some
1: Benogan,
9: examples.
1: Do we really want examples, Mick? I don't know if
9: I
1: we
9: love
1: do.
9: A good dad joke.
1: Okay, well, if you can go back-to-back dad jokes, Tim, you might just get across the line. Mick is the man who will judge this competition today. From Andy at Upper Coomera Burn, if I was representing Australia, it would be in Christmas lights.
9: Oh, yes, Andy's good at those.
1: I've had a second and a third on the Goldie in previous comps, and I'm ready to take on Australia and even the world in capital letters.
9: Love it.
1: Jenny at Broadbeach, I reckon I could represent Australia and be presented with a plethora of gold medals in Miracle Home Changer Champion, making filthy, messy, chaotic homes look like gorgeous, prize-winning, spotlessly clean homes.
9: That's good to know, Jenny.
1: Yeah, it is good to know, Jenny. 1-300-903 if you want to call through, but text is fine. 0487-993-222. Finish this line for the Friday finish line. If you were representing Australia, it would be in... Thanks very much, Mick.

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0: Tony on the text line, listening in Tweed Heads, the Savo. Hi, Bern. Objective reporting, the Brisbane Lions had a good win last night over Sydney Swans, the number two team. Three premierships in a row. I'm hearing you, Tony. In fact, it wasn't just a good win. It was a brilliant win, wasn't it? And, wonderful stuff at the Gabba. I, if it wasn't for the World Cup, we absolutely would have had time for the Lions, and I apologise. I'm on a strict timeline, literally at 25 to 5 on the dot. Zeno crosses out and over to another program. So otherwise, I would have balanced the reporting from the Suns to your Lions, Tony at Tweed Heads. Nice to have you listening, as always, and thanks for the text. Hey, why don't you tell me what you'd be doing if you were representing Australia on that text line? It's the Friday finish line, so finish this line for me. You've got 15 minutes left to get your entry in, and maybe you'll win this week's drive prize. If you were representing Australia, it would be in mix stacking the dishwasher.

0: I'm packing the car for camping. Chloe Maxwell earlier said loads of washing. In fact, she's going for gold in two categories. She believes washing and folding. What would it be for you? Send it to me on the text line 0487 993 222.
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0: Tommy Forbes will drop by with a preview of Saturday's program in a moment. You know, if you grow up on the coast, you may never end up going much further west than, I don't know, the scenic rim maybe, which can be a challenge for bush areas when they're trying to attract skilled workers like doctors, nurses, vets, mechanical trades. But one Gold Coast school sends groups of students to visit Western Queensland towns to experience rural life for themselves. And Crispin Yeomans found them and chatted to them in Longreach.
2: This is my second time. I came to like Longreach, Winton. We went to Charleville last year as well. And honestly, I wasn't sure what to expect the second time around because it's never the same, and it just never ceases to amaze me just how amazing this part of the like Australia is.
3: This trip had 16 students from Year 10, Year 11 and Year 12. Ivy and Ryan were among them.
4: So Winton, we went to the state school, helped in classrooms, we played Oztag with the kids, we learnt, went into the kindies, helped out with a couple projects around the school.
3: The students helped move furniture and fix gardens for some of the older folk in Longreach. They also visited a rural sheep and cattle property. They broke out the wire cutters and had a go at fencing.
4: We helped with the fencing project. He needed to take down some fences and he got us all out to help. Many hands make light work and we did it so fast.
3: So what did you end up having to do with the fence?
4: We cut some wires and we pulled them out and just helped him collect all of the old fencing and put it into new places.
3: Were you any good?
4: Yeah, we were a good team.
3: Teacher Stacey Howe says the students are from Emmanuel College on the Gold Coast. And she says the school has been running Connect programs for 20 years.
5: The whole idea behind Connect is just to give the students an opportunity to be able to come to communities they wouldn't normally come to and just to get to know the story, get to know the people. And I just love as a teacher seeing the growth in the students. Quite a few of them have actually spoken about potentially looking at options in university pathways next year and placements. A number of our students from their experience here have now considered teaching or doing their nursing practices out here.
3: Many of the students talk about the hospitality of the people they meet in the outback, and it inspires people like Ivy to potentially come back one day.
2: It's important to step into new spaces to challenge yourself, but also just to see how it is outside, because you know we're stepping into the real world after this, a couple of us, and it's important to gain new experiences. So yeah, I think in the future I could see myself somewhere around here.
0: Some of the students from Emmanuel College rolling out of the Longreach train station after their stint in the bush. The school also sends students to Charleville and Quilpie, St George and Dirranbandi, and up to the Northern Territory as well. And thanks to Crispin Yeomans for sending us and sharing that chat.
6: Do you know the next Australian of the Year? Are they raising funds for those in need? 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Or inspiring future astronauts? 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
0: If you were representing Australia, it would be inspired by our Socceroos, who of course are playing soccer for the country. What would you do? Keep it fun, creative, maybe funny as well. Mick's going to be the judge on this. It's the Friday finish line. So finish this line. If you were representing Australia, it would be in 0487 993 222. I'll take your suggestions for the next 10 minutes because it's 10 to 5 now.
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0: It's Saturday, Saturday, Saturday, it's Saturday, Saturday. We get the Saturday vibes early on a Friday because Tom Forbes steps in, host of Saturday Brekkie. Hey, Tom.
7: Good afternoon, Bernie B. How are you today?
0: Really? Good. Looking forward to the weekend, tuning in from 6 till 10 to you, and of course your drop-in guests. What are you going to ask them today?
7: Well, the big news today is Karl Stefanovic has left the network, immediately effective this morning. The question, first it was Kyle Sanderlands from Radio Broadcast Land, now it's TV presenter Karl Stefanovic jumping across to independent broadcasting. The question for our panellists tomorrow, is legacy media going to be better or worse off with their departures?

0: Legacy media. It's kind of written in the in the title, you know. I mean, look at the whole world's changing, isn't it, in terms of this. In fact, later I've got Abby Chatfield on the show because, of course, she's got her own podcast and, you know, you don't need you don't technically need a multi-million dollar media deal to, you know, have a show anymore. That's just the way it goes. What was it that Carl was saying? He was saying, you know, I have the right to, you know, I have freedom of speech and I can talk.
1: Yeah, I can talk to anyone I want to. It's up to you whether you want to listen or not. This is
0: I think it's the style. I mean, I suppose you've always seen someone like Carl Stefanovic. This doesn't answer your question, but just a comment on the situation around Carl's departure from Channel 9. You know, I think, you know, Sarah on 7:30 has spoken to right-wing, you know, extremists, but it's as a very clear interview. There's no chumminess. There's no arm around the shoulder, g'day mate, and finishing each other's sentences and having jokes. So that makes you look like you're chummy, like you're mates with an extreme right-wing person that even Nigel Farage doesn't want anything to do with. That's got to be saying something, hasn't it?
1: Yeah.
0: In the UK, you know, and he's rising, you know, well and truly as a right-wing party over there in the UK. So you go, it's the style. But then maybe that, you know, I don't know, that is what worries me.
1: This is what Carl said on his video that he posted, you know, sitting in a park in London this morning. He said, you mightn't agree with who I talk to, but I've got the right to talk to them. You've got the right to not listen to them, and you've got the right or the power to make your own decision about what you see. But when you say you're arm in arm with somebody walking down the street, it does potentially skew the view of the person watching the interview as to what, well, hang on, is this person impartial? Or are they best friends with this person?
0: Yeah. So and then, right, of course, someone like Carl is influential. So then if you are arm in arm, then you're influencing to say, hey, you can be mates with someone who has extremist views. And that to me is, I'm proudly part of, you know, quote unquote legacy media. If you are distinguishing yourself from being a mate as to somebody whose job it is to be curious, sure. But to do it with intelligence and with the ability to just present the facts and not have the chumminess on the big issues.
1: Yes.
0: Fair enough. You know, I think I was a bit chummy with Daryl Braithwaite, of course. But, you know, that's a little different. We're talking about retirement. We're not talking about extremist views.
1: Did you ever work with Carl? He spent a couple of...
0: here on the Gold Coast. Here's my little Carl story, because you know he always wanted to be the best, and I was the weather presenter for Wind Television at the time, and he was getting the chance to fill in for weather, and he was in a different market though. But he rang me up, and he really wanted tips, and he wanted to know how I did it, and well, you know, and I, you know, good on him. I thought, you know, why not? Nobody else ever did that. You clocked him straight away as somebody who always wanted to do his best.
1: Yes, he's charismatic. The little bit I spent working with him, if he was talking to you, he was totally engaged. You couldn't be, he wouldn't deviate from you while he spoke to you. And it's actually very endearing and very, well, the charismatic's the word I use, but that's one of his superpowers, is he's very good at engaging somebody and keeping them and being everybody's mate.
0: Yeah, but then also, it's interesting, you might say that as a guy, because I also found him too blokey for me.
1: Okay.
0: I found it, you know, and I wonder, I don't know, I couldn't say I haven't had that experience, you know.
1: Well, there's no one more masculine than me.
0: I just found him pretty, I definitely find him pretty blokey. I think he'd easily engage with a guy. I don't know about the women. But anyway, that's just for me.
1: Right, second question for our drop-in panelists tomorrow. The Doyles Award this week, the art scandal that's been happening, the $25,000 prize that last year was a blatant copy. The question, from a publicity perspective, is the art scandal actually a good thing for the Doyles Art Award here on the coast?
0: I reckon it is. Mm. Puts it on the map, doesn't it? Because nobody looks at them. I mean, I think people could say, oh, God, how'd you let that through? But then another award let it through too. So you go, oh, okay. Yeah. So, and I think artists would be saying, oh, the Doyle Award, I should enter that. Not because they're copying, but because they now know it exists.
1: Yeah,
0: I think it's all the only bad side is for an artist who chooses to, you know, not do the right thing.
1: Yeah.
0: So go the Doyles,
1: up the Doyles. If you live in Labrador, Arundel or Biggera waters, how excited are you about the news this week that a tram's going to be trundling through your neighbourhood between the Uni Hospital and Harbour Town before 2032? But as we know,

0: living in Mermaid Beach and Burleigh and everywhere else where there is a light rail. Planning changes include taller buildings, tram stations, parking restrictions and more people. We're going to be talking with a planning expert who's going to outline the actual changes that will need to happen and how long it takes tomorrow morning on The Brekkie Show.
1: Oh, you should definitely listen in if you are living in that area in particular to really get an idea of what the impacts will be of light rail in that zone. All right, I've given something for your show, so can you give something for mine? It's the Friday finish line. Make sure you get your Friday finish line to me, 0487 993 222 on the text line. If you were representing Australia, it would be in, and it doesn't have to be sport.
0: Well, this is the sort of a hybrid. It's a triathlon, but it's three different events.
1: Okay.
0: Drinking, eating, and sleeping. I think I would give that a nudge. I'd be on the podium.
1: You'd be on the podium. Yep. I love this. So you might, you know, you do pretty well in drinking.
0: Very well, I
1: think you do really well in eating. Fine food. Well, only fine. Only the finest.
0: Only the best, yeah. Truffles, caviar, abalone.
1: Well, you are definitely sleeping that off. All right. It's golds in the triathlon that is drinking, sleeping and eating. Tom Forbes, I love this. If you were representing Australia in something, what would it be? Finish that line. It is the Friday finish line, 0487 993 222. What else have you got on tomorrow on the show?
0: Well, tomorrow is the Pride Fair Day at Hotta, the LGBTQIA plus community coming together. Details on that. Speaking of camp, Gold Coast Little Theatre tonight, La Cage Folle, the theatre production is opening tonight. We're going to give the review tomorrow morning after 9 o'clock with that local theatre. Is it going to be a hit or is it going to be a mega hit? Tickets are pretty much sold out, so it's doing very well.
1: Your very own culture vulture here on ABC Gold Coast is the one and only Tom Forbes. Tune in from 6 until 10 tomorrow. Good on you, Tommy. Thank you.
0: Thank you all.
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1: Yeah, that would be another way to get your Friday finish line to me, but the text line is perfect. A couple of minutes away from 5, so a couple of minutes left to get your entry in. Damien, oh, sorry, I wasn't meant to say that, was I? You're being anonymous. Anonymous says, hi, Bird. I would win gold in putting up with my wife's nagging. Thanks. Signed, Anonymous, just in case she's listening. Look, there's lots of people called Damien in the whole city, and many of them I'm sure would be married. So I don't think I've given anything away unless I have. Sorry about that, Anonymous. Laurie at Southport, not Anonymous. Hi, Bern. If I was representing Australia, it would be in being a proud Australian with the Australian flag. Thank you very much, Laurie. Get it to me now because it closes at 5 o'clock and we're a minute away. 0487 993 222, the Friday finish line. Finish this line. If you were representing Australia, it would be in
2: 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Traffic.
1: How are things looking, Brad?
3: Well, traffic is improving on the M1 northbound into Brisbane. It has been slow, though, between Tanimere and Sachs Creek. Southbound, a little bit underspeed around Underwood and Daisy Hill, and also through Ormo, and then steady between Cooma, Helensvale and Gavin. A good run, Bibita Street, both ways through Varsity Lakes, Burn, and also around Clear Island Waters. It is heavy, though, the Gold Coast Highway, both ways around Surfers Paradise and Thomas Drive. Light conditions on Smith Street and Brisbane Road, a little bit underspeed inbound around Arundel Drive and Pine Ridge Road from Arundel. More details after 5.
1: Thanks very much, Brad. Nice to hear from you, Vicky, as well. In listening in Belinga this afternoon after the Darryl Braithwaite interview, after he got his gold watch from us yesterday, Vicky's godmother was the one and only Miss Jane on Mr. Squiggle, and she says she got Darryl's signature at the ABC studios in Sydney, and she was in love with Darryl Braithwaite. Line forms to the left, Vicky, at Belinga. Let's get the very latest news now. I'll be back with you after 5 o'clock.
4: Good afternoon, ABC News with Sue Fitzpatrick. The Socceroos coach has praised his players after the team won through to the knockout stage of the FIFA Men's World Cup after a scoreless draw with Paraguay. Going into today's match, Australia had needed a win or a draw to qualify for the next stage of the tournament. Socceroos coach Tony Popovich has told SBS it's a fantastic result.

0: 7 FM. On the ABC Listen app, you can continue to listen to PM and this evening's programming. But on FM, we'll take you straight to Robina on the dot of 6 o'clock. Another footy game was being played with a round ball today. The kids at St. Vincent's Primary School on the Gold Coast were super excited about a game that was nil all. But I'm told that that is exciting for the Socceroos. If you don't believe me, stick around as the Deshman and Mick Radojkovic sit down to pick apart the game that was. If you missed it today, you'll feel like you watched it soon. Also, Abby Chatfield, she's had a career in reality TV, in radio, podcasting. Now she's bringing a new stage show to, well, her hometown officially of the Gold Coast. It's called Abby Chatfield Loves Men, with an asterisk, because Abby knows what it's like to deal with a fair bit of hate online.
1: People just message me abusive words just because they hate what they've seen from a headline. They haven't even read the article. They message me saying that I did things that I haven't done. So it's kind of interestingly, as commercial media become more and more desperate to hold on to their audiences, what they're doing is they're collapsing nuance in their headlines.
0: She makes some really astute insights into the current world of rage engagement. Is she part of that? And what can you expect from a show that provocatively says Abby Chatfield loves men, but with an asterisk? What's the asterisk all about? Well, Abby Chatfield will tell you herself after 5:30.
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0: Let's look outside. I'll get the full forecast from Jackie McLaren when she joins us soon. But we have had some showers moving through the coast. We had a couple of millimetres in a few gauges around the place. Right now it's 16 degrees, quite cool on the Gold Coast. Airport and Seaway, Canungra, all 16 degrees, down to 13 now on Tambourine Mountain. Brizzy on 17, Byron on 17, and Beaudesert sitting on 18 degrees. Brad's checking those roads for you. We'll check that around 20 past 5. It's 8 past 5 now. 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

0: The Cure on your Friday afternoon here on ABC Gold Coast and Love Cats. Anonymous, because I outed you, we are giving you the entry into this week's Drive Prize draw. Your finish line for the Friday finish line. I said if you were representing Australia, it would be in. And you said you would win gold in putting up with your other half's nagging. Signed Anon just in case she was listening. And then I accidentally outed you. So you're in the draw. Speaking of getting through to the next draw, the Socceroos are through to the round of 32 in the FIFA World Cup, but it was a tense thing. Despite only needing a draw to guarantee playing in the second round, the Socceroos came out strongly from the start, dominating the South Americans in the first half. With very little chances on the Paraguayan side, the Socceroos controlled most of the game, had a number of shots on target, but just couldn't hit the back of the net. Before the game, we sent our reporter Dominic Cairnsdale down to ask the kids from St. Vincent's Primary School, who stopped class and watched the Socceroos at Clear Island Waters, about how they thought this game would be going. And Dom sent us back this report.
1: What's your name?
2: Indigo.
1: And how old are you, Indigo?
2: 7 years old.
1: Is the Socceroos going to win today?
2: Yes.
1: Yeah. And are you a big fan?
2: Yeah.
1: Yeah. Why?
2: Because we live in Australia and I was born in Australia.
1: Yeah, I mean, that's why we're fans, right? And so how hard are you going to cheer today?
2: A lot.
1: Yeah. Do you have a favourite player?
2: Jason Geary.
1: Okay. And why Jason? Why is he so good?
2: So, because he's nice and compassionate.
1: And Oliver, how old are you?
3: 7.
1: Looking at your shirt, are you a Socceroos fan?
3: Yes.
1: Yeah? Why?
3: Because I was born in Australia and I love Australia.
1: How much are they going to win by today, do you reckon? 100 points? Yeah. That's a lot of points to fit in one game of soccer. Do you play soccer yourself, Oliver?
3: Yes.
1: Are you pretty good?
3: Yes. Yeah. Really good.
1: Why do you like soccer?
3: Because it's fun, interesting and enjoying.
1: 7. And what's your name and how old are you?
4: Marella, and I'm 7 years old.
1: Are you a Socceroos fan?
4: Yes.
1: You've got the face paint on.
4: Yes.
1: Did you do that yourself? You get Mum to do that?
4: Yes.
1: And how hard are you going to be cheering for the Socceroos today?
4: Harder than I've ever thought.
1: Wow. We'll have to have a try. And tell us, who's your favourite player?
4: I don't have one.
1: They're all great, aren't they?
4: Yeah.
1: How much are the Socceroos going to win by today, do you think?
4: Maybe about 40 points.
1: 40 points? That's a lot of kicking. Do you play soccer?
4: I used to, but not anymore.
1: No. And why do you think it's a fun sport? What do you like about it?
4: I like about, like, you can always try your best and you don't have to give up that much.
1: Yeah.
4: And you just have to try to do your best in everything you do.
1: Yeah. And it's the last day of school. How's everyone feeling about winter holidays?
3: Excited.
1: Yeah? Pretty excited?
5: I'm really excited.
1: And what a great way to end the school term with a game of soccer, huh?
5: Yep. Woo!
0: Now I know what that cheer was about. It couldn't have been about a nil or draw. That cheer was about winter holidays, wasn't it? The kids at St. Vincent's.

0: since primary school. Thanks, Dom Cairnsdale. Honestly, I don't know if my next duo can compete on the cute stakes with that, but the Deshman and Mick Radojkovic are going through the game that was.
1: Australia are through to the second round of the FIFA World Cup, but it was a tense, tense game today. Not quite the 40 or 100 goals as the kids were expecting. It was nil-all draw. Australia versus Paraguay over in San Francisco. We're all on the edge of our seats at lunchtime today. And our good friend Desh has, of course, been watching it as well, live.

0: on today. And our good friend Desh has, of course, been watching it as well, live, enjoying a Friday afternoon with a whole bunch of people at the Tally Surf Club. Desh, how are you? How are you feeling?
1: Mick, I'm well. I feel like I've kissed my good-looking cousin, and they'll all draw to take us to second place. It's not a satisfying result, but, you know, we'll take it. We'll take it. Well, it is satisfying, but it could have been so much better. It could have been so much. What a tense afternoon.
0: It really was a tense game, wasn't it? First half, Australia dominated possession, had a couple shots at goal, were just looking really like in control of the game.
1: They just started so well. You were moving the ball around. You know, they had a clear plan. But, you know, the Paraguayans, is that what you call them, the Paraguayans?
0: Yeah, I think it's it.
1: The Parrots, the Paraguayans, they parked a bus and they parked it skillfully. Like, you know, they've done this before, and frustrated Australia. But what was really hard watching the game, because like on the big screen, they also had the Turkey-USA game at the same time. So, you know, you could see when Turkey went up, you could feel the vibe on the deck. Yeah, you could feel the tension. There was a lot of nervous sippers happening around. But everybody was itching for the goal, but, you know, towards the end, I think we're all just satisfied now, and the results have just popped up on the TV. And Australia's finished second. We've got a flyby there.
0: Preparing for the air show.
1: It's just the usual thing at Palm Beach, mate. We get the Hornets flying high. It's all happening down here at Tally, mate. I tell you. Oh, there's another one.
0: Oh, they're celebrating an Australian draw against Paraguay, 0-0. Now, Tony Popovich, he's been sort of making a few changes throughout the games, and Jackson Irvine got his run starting lineup today.
1: He did get a run, yeah. It was interesting. Yeah. Interesting to.
0: And Christian Volpato, who had a really great first half, a bit quieter in the second, but it was great to see him get a start.
1: He did, yeah. No, he showed a lot of promise after that second game against the USA, and I just think the conditions might have got to him. But again, the Paraguayans, they just stifled it. Australia's tactical sort of play was nullified by, you know, just a poor touch here and there. The critical third sort of pass would go astray. They just weren't getting to the ball. There's a lot of critical commentary on the deck, mate. I tell you, lots of coaches here, lots of fine tuning of the game, lots of tips being thrown at Tony Popovich. It was great. It was lovely to hear an educated football crowd, mate. I tell you, this has been what a fantastic World Cup this has been. You know, like everybody's been getting behind the Aussies. Yeah, Jackson Irvine did his usual solid stuff in midfield, and you know, it was a good substitution towards the end there to try and spark it up, bringing on heuristics.
0: Well, that's right, and Jordan Boss, who is really got a great turn of speed on him. He cut through the Paraguayan defence right sort of in the last 10 minutes of the game, had a great left foot on him, but just couldn't quite curl it in the corner.
1: No, Australia just couldn't find its way into the box, you know, like they would sort of threaten at the edges and then kind of let themselves down. Nesta couldn't really get into the game. You know, what do you call Nesta? Is it Ira? Is it Kunda? Is it Nesta, Ira, Kunda? Like, go, Ira! It's hard to, we'll get there. He just couldn't find his way into the game a little bit. So, Jordy was good. He put in a solid shift. He did a great effort. It was just, unfortunate that just wasn't a B. But, you know, we're through. We're through now to the knockout rounds. And, fingers crossed we get a good draw.
0: And this is a big thing. Result. So we're all here asking, who are we playing next? Who are we playing next? We do know that Australia's next game will be on the 4th of July, which is a Saturday morning, and it will be at 4 a.m.,
1: I know.
0: So, you know, you got to be hardcore. You got to get up early, but it's going to be worth it. Hopefully, we're going to be playing either Iran, Egypt, or perhaps even Belgium. I don't think we can play New Zealand because I don't think they're going to get through, but it's probably out of Egypt, Iran, and Belgium. Who do we want to play, Desh?
1: Well, you know, I would take Iran out of Belgium and Egypt. Egypt's last game, they looked very good. They came good. Whether or not they could repeat, you know, go 2-for-2, wait and see. But, you know, it's Mohamed Salah's last foray. You know, they'll be doing it for him. Belgium's the last, you know, they've still got the greatness there of Kevin De Bruyne and Lukaku there as well. There's a magic to be happening. through there.
0: They've been disappointing so far, Belgium. So I really feel like they've got a lot to prove in their final or the third game, which is going to be

0: against New Zealand. So if Belgium have a big win over New Zealand, they could.
1: Yeah, yeah. Well, you know, yeah. Well, it's, you know, it is. You know, it's always hard. Belgium are a tough team, but I think, you know, you wanted to see Australia take a good win, a good result into the knockout rounds. I think now, you know, you kind of seen them play. They're very conservative style. I think, you know, we've all come down now off the high after the first win, and you know, and we're just seeing the solid Tony Popovich game that's got us into the World Cup in the first place. And let's see how far this takes us now.
0: Yeah,
1: into the knockout stages, and hopefully, yeah, it takes us to the round of 16. I think Australia deserves to be in the round of 16, but, you know, what you deserve and what you get, two different things.
0: Well, that's it. Well, we appreciate your update, Desh, especially after you've been down at the club having a lovely afternoon. I'm a bit jealous.
1: Any boss who sucks their workers today is a bump. There's more happening.
0: More happening. It's all happening down there at Tully.
1: Thanks, mate. Go, Gold Coast. Go, Australia. Go, Australia.
2: Oh, the Desh Man and Mick Radojkovic together again. You know, the Desh Man's only meant to open the Desh Files every fortnight, but he's been on weekly at the moment. Thank you, World Cup.
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2: And thank you, Mick, for being passionate about soccer. Brad, hello.
4: Yeah, very good evening, Bern. A few scattered showers about, so some heavy showers at times as well this afternoon, so take it easy on the roads. We're seeing build up again due to wet weather on the M1 southbound between Springwood and Daisy Hill. Northbound still slow between Tanimere and Sachs Creek. Southbound is busy between Yatla and Ormo, and also between Upper Cooma, Helens Vale and Gavin. Stop start in sections approaching Smith Street. Now, it has been heavy on the Gold Coast Highway. Still busy through there. Not as heavy as it was before, so it looks like it's relieved a little bit through there. Thomas Drive eastbound, a little bit slow through Chevron Island, approaching the Gold Coast Highway. A really good run on Smith Street. Brisbane Road has settled down both ways between Arundel and Bigger Waters. A good run on Oxley Drive around Runaway Bay and Paradise Point, and also Hope Island Road this afternoon. It's been looking good on Gooding Drive, and also a good run as well on Reedy Creek Road through Burley and Bermuda Street southbound. A little bit slow at the moment, just around Clear Island Waters, but settling down through Varsity Lakes. Of course, we've got the Titans taking on the Doggies tonight, so a little bit of pedestrian traffic around as well around Robina Stadium, so attending there. I'm Raph May, 10 more details after 5:30 at 91.7 ABC Gold Coast.
2: Thanks very much, Brad. Yeah, in fact, we will take you to that game, Titans v Bulldogs. Kickoff is spot on 6 o'clock tonight. So as soon as Drive wraps up, our ABC sport team will take over on 91.7 FM. If you want to keep listening to the news and PM and evening programs, you can do that on ABC Listen. The winner of this week's Drive prize, albeit only three people got in the draw because Mick and I were both sick, Kimberly from Paradise Point. Who swept in with What a Weekend. She knew that Robert Smith had done a song with Olivia Rodrigo. Kimberly at Paradise Point, we will be getting a prize to you. I do just need to put a little caveat on this. I've got an asterisk on my prizes just to say that we're waiting on a delivery from ABC Merchandise. It hasn't arrived yet. So if you are waiting on a prize from the Drive team, we're not being slack. We promise we are not being slack. We are just waiting for the booty to arrive, the bounty to arrive, and then it's coming your way. Let's get the latest weather. Jackie McLaren, are you waiting for a prize from us?
5: I am. That sounds so intriguing.
2: I don't even know what they're sending. I hope it's good stuff.
5: Oh, you have no idea?
2: No idea. It's like it's like Christmas Day, and you really haven't any idea what your parents have bought you.
5: That's kind of fun.
2: Sorry, what Santa has brought for you.
5: Santa.
2: Now, we just heard Brad saying that some of these showers that are moving through the coast are actually quite heavy. There's a little, just like pinpricks of heaviness in these showers, isn't there?
5: That's a good way of putting it. You're right. I mean, I just keep saying on and off again, coastal showers, but little pinpricks, they're short and sharp, aren't they, Bern? And I do have a little fun fact for you for your Friday, because it has been, we've heard the word unseasonably wet quite a bit, haven't we, Bern? That's been used
2: a
5: little bit.
2: Yes.
5: So the Gold Coast Seaway has picked up 52% of its June rainfall so far, so 51.8 millimetres, and that's in comparison to the monthly average of 100.2 millimetres. So it really has been quite a wet winter.

0: so far.
1: I need those stats again. I want to write them down. What are they? There'll be a test, everybody. After the news, I'll ask if you actually were listening. What was it?
0: Gold Coast Seaway has picked up 52% of its June rainfall so far, 51.8 millimetres, and that's in comparison to the monthly average of 100.2 millimetres.
1: All right. Well, I don't really want us to get to that 100% mark in the next few days. So, but we might, though.
0: I don't think we'll hit that much, but yeah, there is rain on the forecast. So let's get into it because school is out, it's school holidays and Gold Coast tomorrow. You could see anywhere between zero, Bern, I know you like the 0 to 9 millimetres tomorrow. And if you do, those showers likely to kick in the late morning or the afternoon. It's going to be 20 degrees on Sunday, 0 to 7 millimetres is possible, a top of 21. And then from Monday through to the first week of the school holidays, it looks like those showers ease off a little bit, but they'll still pop in and out, those little short and sharp showers, as you say, Bern. So coastal showers for the week ahead.
1: Yeah, my favourite day, I think, is Wednesday, if anyone's planning something for the school holidays. Mostly sunny on Wednesday with only a millimetre. That's one of the least of the days.
0: That's right. Yeah. That's right.
1: We need to plan ahead because the kids are going to say, what are we doing? I want to do something. I've got an idea for what you can get the kids to do this weekend for the start of the school holidays.
0: What is it?
1: They're not going to like it, by the way, Jackie McLaren.
0: Oh, because, can you tell me what it is?
1: Well, I can. This weekend is the last weekend. This is for everybody. This is not just for Jackie. This is actually for everybody. This is the last weekend where the Gold Coast tip will be free. As of the 1st of July, you've got to pay $5 to get in the gate.
0: No way.
1: Yeah. So I think Brisbane's been paying to go to the tip for a long time, but we haven't been paying on the Gold Coast. It's all been part of your rates. But starting next weekend, you will pay to go to the tip. And apparently that means it's going to be very, very busy at the tip. So I say the first thing you do is you say to the kids, all right, who wants pocket money for the fortnight's or holidays?
0: Oh, that's a good idea.
1: Let's get in there. Let's do a big clean out. And then let's get to the tip. Exactly. Come on, the kids would love it, wouldn't they?
0: Come on, kids, load up the car, put the palm fronds in the back and let's go to the tip.
1: The Mayor Tom Tate's all for it. I don't know if he's saying you should do it for the school holidays, but we did hear from him earlier. In fact, I'll play that in a moment. Jackie McLaren, we'll see you on ABC TV tonight at 7 o'clock. Thank you.
0: Thanks, Bern.
1: Yeah, Tom Tate says the city tip could be very busy this weekend. Residents will take advantage of it being free while it's still free. Here he was talking earlier.
2: Yeah, I better remind my wife that, and so we can get the last free one in. It'll be in demand. But let's take it in perspective. It's used to pay. That's the idea of it. It's $5. You know, let's not get ahead of going, oh my God, they're charging. It's about if you're living in the high rise and you never use the tip, well, you shouldn't be funding it.
1: That's the Mayor, Tom Tate. A reminder that dropping off your recycling or your green waste will still be free, but bagged household rubbish, old broken household items, all the things that you take to the tip, usually that can't be reused or recycled, you will pay $5 at the gate next weekend. This weekend, get the kids into it for the school holidays. It is still free. It's time for the news at 5:30.
3: Good afternoon, ABC News with Sue Fitzpatrick. Another suspected positive case of the H5 bird flu has been detected in Western Australia. Kayson Ho reports.
4: It marks the fifth confirmed or suspected case in Australia. Two cases of the deadly avian influenza have been confirmed so far in migratory seabirds in WA and one in South Australia. WA Agriculture Minister Jackie Jarvis says the new suspected case was found at Roses Beach near Esperance and is still being tested for confirmation, along with another suspected case in the state announced on Wednesday. Ms Jarvis says there has still been no evidence of any mass mortalities or transmission to local wildlife.
3: Socceroos coach Tony Popovic says he's proud of everyone involved in the team's draw with Paraguay and qualification to the knockout stage of the FIFA Men's World Cup. ABC Sports' Tom Wildy has more.
5: The calls

0: week have been for Tony Popovich to play Volpato and Nestor Iwankunda together, and he did that. It probably didn't work quite as well as he liked. Iwankunda playing as the striker just doesn't have the same impact as someone playing as a winger. But on that right-hand side, Jordy Boss, a left-footer, playing out of position to cover the absence of Jacob Italiano, his combination with Volpato was fantastic. He is a spectacular wing-back, Jordy Boss, playing in the Dutch League for Feyenoord, and he probably had Australia's clearest chance right towards the end of the game. He caused a lot of problems for the Paraguayan defence. He was probably the best player on the park, despite Aidan O'Neill actually getting that accolade.
1: Meantime, Queensland Premier David Crisafulli says while there's a way to go yet, the Sunshine State should be first in line to host the homecoming celebrations.
2: What they have achieved should absolutely be celebrated. And when it comes time for that celebration, that homecoming should be here in Queensland.
1: Queensland Parliament's powerful ethics committee has recommended a Labor frontbencher be found in contempt. It stems from a series of events involving Grace Grace, accusing the Deputy Premier of threatening her last year on the floor of the House. Both MPs were asked to apologise over the quarrelling. Ms Grace didn't. The committee found she was in contempt over the matter. She was called to apologise to the House, which she did today. Queensland Parliament's Speaker has called on all MPs to reflect on their behaviour. Members of Parliament from all sides of politics have been debating Tuesday's budget. Speaker Pat Weir had to pause the debate and told the House proceedings had become highly disorderly with outright slurs.
3: Debate in this House is becoming overly personal, attacking people rather than debating issues, ideas and policy. Members, this is becoming a race to the bottom.
1: Overseas now, specialist rescue teams are arriving in Venezuela to help search for large numbers of people missing after two powerful earthquakes struck west of the capital, Caracas. Teams are arriving from the US, Mexico, Spain, the Dominican Republic and Qatar to help in the race against time to rescue people trapped under the rubble of collapsed buildings. Officials say at least 235 people are now known to have died. Dr. Pedro Javier Fernandez, who's involved in the humanitarian effort, says Venezuela's resources were already under pressure.
4: Venezuela is in the context of a humanitarian complex emergency. All our hospitals lack supplies, lack medicines. Now, with this tragedy, the emergency is even bigger.
1: A United Nations report has found the global illicit drug trade is booming, with cocaine production and seizures of methamphetamine at an all-time high. The annual report by the United Nations Office on Drugs and Crime says there's been a fourfold increase in cocaine production within a decade, while methamphetamine seizures suggest production is growing by 13% a year. The report also warns of a surge in new drugs filling a gap left by the collapse in heroin supply after the Taliban returned to power in Afghanistan and banned opium production. In sport, Queensland golfer Caris Davidson is second and two shots off the lead after the first round of the Women's PGA Championship in Minnesota. Davidson shot eight birdies and one bogey in a seven under par round of 65. Queensland's weather, scattered showers and thunderstorms developing in the southwest and southern interior, isolated showers in eastern Queensland and the central regions, mostly sunny in the far west, Gulf Country and Western Peninsula. In the southeast, partly cloudy with showers. Brisbane 12 to 21, the Gold and Sunshine Coasts 12 to 20, and Ipswich an overnight low of 10 and a top tomorrow of 21 degrees.
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6: Abby Chatfield has packed a lot into her, well, thus far short media career, from reality TV to radio to podcasting and now to a stage show. She's bringing her show called Abby Chatfield Loves Men with an asterisk to her hometown. Yes, she did grow up, was born here, in fact, on the GC. And Abby, well, making headlines, she'll tell you, from the moment she was born. And some of those headlines have led to some pretty hateful stuff these days.
7: People just message me abusive words just because they hate what they've seen from a headline. They haven't even read the article. 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What they're doing is they're collapsing nuance in their headlines.
6: You'll hear from Abby, her thoughts on masculinity, dealing with comments like that, and who she hopes will come to this show with an asterisk. More from Abby Chatfield in a moment.
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6: Let's check those roads. It's Friday. We want to get home. How's it looking, Brad?
9: Yeah, we certainly do, Bern. It's looking much better, actually, on the M1. It hasn't been too bad this afternoon. It was a pretty busy start, but it's all thinned out. There's been some scattered showers about, so do take it easy for the drive. Now, the M1 southbound, a little bit busy around Daisy Hill. Northbound is easing. Still slow, though, around Slakes Creek, but looking much better around Tanimura. No problems through Logan home. And southbound is steady between Coomera, Helensvale and Gavin. At the moment at Coomera, we do have a breakdown on the M1 southbound in the shoulder just before the Coomera River Bridge, so extra care through there. But the rest of the M1, right through the border, all very light conditions, under speed on Bibbina Street southbound through Varsity Lakes and both ways around Clear on the Waters. The Gold Coast Highway settling down both ways around Surfers Paradise. Very light traffic on Smith Street overall. Brisbane Road looking great and no problems on Gooding Drive. That's moving well to Carrara and Merrimack, and also a good run on Hope Island Road. I'm back from ATN. More details before 6 on 91.7 ABC Gold Coast.
6: Thank you so much, Brad. 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
9: Thank you, Bern. 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
6: 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I love it. We'll get one more report from you just before 6. Thank you.
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1: Hello, Alex Barwick coming up with Australia Wide. A week on from the arrival of the H5N1 bird flu virus on Australia's shores, there are now 5 suspected or confirmed cases of the disease across the country. One in SA and the rest in WA. We'll reflect on what that's meant for poultry farmers across the country. And the power of music in a community on the New South Wales far south coast. Coming up on Australia Wide.
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0: She was born on the coast, but she has made a name for herself through TV, radio, podcasting, and now a new stage show that is, well, I'm going to say bringing her home. Abby Chatfield is a name that you might know if you're into your reality TV, The Bachelor, or I'm a Celebrity, Get Me Out of Here. She's been making a different name for herself over the last couple of years with social in particular, as well as political commentary on podcasts and social media. It's morphed into a stage show that's coming to Hotter in July. It's called Abby Chatfield Loves Men, but with an asterisk that she'll tell you all about. Hello, Abby.
3: Hello. What an amazing intro. Thank you, that was beautiful.
0: Well, yeah, you're very welcome. I wanted to make sure I got the born on the Gold Coast bit right. So this is a homecoming of sorts, isn't it?
3: Yes, I love the Gold Coast. I was born at Johnson Hospital. I was actually in the paper as one of the first babies born there. So
0: oh,
3: I'm an original
0: really?
3: John Flynn. Yep.
0: Oh, my God. Have you still got
3: John Flynn?
0: Have you still got the newspaper cut out after all these years?
3: Yes.
0: Or does your mum
3: yes,
0: or something?
3: Yes, mum has it. Yeah, mum's there fresh after giving birth. My sister's there and I'm there nice and puffy. Very, very fresh into the world. But yeah, I'm from Eleanora, Palm Beach, and I'm so excited to come back. I always am.
0: Oh, my God. Abby Chatfield, you were making headlines from the moment you were born.
3: I know. What a nightmare.
0: No wonder you've become the force that you've become. Look, you're not afraid, and I don't know how much of my audience listening to ABC Gold Coast this afternoon are familiar with the social landscape that you dare to kind of go into. And it's funny to use that word dare. Sometimes I don't like it because I feel like people say, how dare you or whatever. But it is daring. It does take courage to sort of say what you think these days, particularly around issues of the manosphere and the like. So what's the asterisk, by the way, on this Abby Chatfield Loves Men tour?
3: Well, the asterisk is not all men. And the men that I'm referring to there are the men that create content that is damaging to the rest of the men. These men who create content such as telling men that they are worthless, they are inherently worthless. That's a big line that comes to the manosphere. They say, men, you're inherently worthless, and the only way that you can find worth is by looking a certain way, being a certain height, and earning a certain income. It's the men that create content that obviously harms women and girls as well. And it's men that write very, very bad dating advice for other men that ends up actually just harming everyone involved. So those are the men that I'm excluding in that, and they're the men that I'm focusing on this show. And the goal is to speak about the issues that are affecting men due to the manosphere, due to this rise in rampant misogyny online and the mixed weird messaging they're getting. But it's doing it in a way where we're laughing at the men who are trying to perpetuate these narratives and saying, look, there is a better way. So that's the asterisk.
0: Yeah. You haven't started this tour yet. We'll be a few shows in when you come to Hotter on the 21st of July. What are you expecting in the audience in terms of men and women and the percentages? Is this a women's show or a show for men?
3: Well, I hope that

0: men come? You know, a lot of boyfriends do come with their partners to my shows. I've done tours before, and it actually, there are a surprising amount of men in my audiences, you know, considering how much I speak about feminism and misogyny. I've actually had a lot of people message me asking if it's appropriate for them to bring their teenage sons, or if it's appropriate to bring their husbands or their dads. And I've said, absolutely. So I hope that there are men that come because, you know, like I said, the point of this is not to make fun of men who are suffering. It's to make fun of the men who are making them suffer in the hopes of dismantling the power that they have, you know, kind of poking fun at it. So I do hope that men do come and spread the word about how ridiculous all this stuff is.
1: Yeah, ridiculous, but pretty powerful as well. You know, there wouldn't be all the documentaries and the discussions around, you know, and I've been a bit careful of using the word toxic and masculinity together a little bit lately, because I saw something that Todd Sampson from Gruen put up where he said, you know, too many, even young boys who aren't, you know, interested in the manosphere as such, just hearing this whole thing that toxic and masculinity seem to go together, as if there can't be masculinity that isn't toxic. What are your thoughts on that?
0: I think those kids should learn what an adjective is. I think that's incredibly weak, to be honest. I think that's really, to be upset at an adjective, I mean, not all masculinity is toxic, obviously, but I also, I really, you know, disagree with the idea of even having any definitions that are to do with masculinity or femininity. I think that what happens is we get this like kind of like bioessentialism then, where it's kind of like, oh, well, this is what femininity is and masculinity is XYZ. When we see people talking about what quote unquote positive masculinity is, it often includes things that are like leadership or, you know, being a provider, being a protector, whatever, which are cool. The provider thing I'd like to argue, but protect, great, that's wonderful. Being emotionally stable, that's wonderful. But I think when we have these conversations and we say that's what masculinity is, even in a positive sense, I think it inherently implies that there is some sort of mutual exclusivity when it comes to femininity. So I actually don't like the idea of labelling anything as masculinity inherently. I think we should focus on boys and kids and girls and people just being emotionally open, kind, understanding, and recognizing when power is harming them. So that's my thoughts on that.
1: Yeah. Abby Chatfield joins me on ABC Gold Coast. She's got her show coming to Hotter next month. Abby Chatfield loves men, asterisk, not all men. Do you find yourself, when you're engaging, you know, as you do in public forums, you know, and comments are coming through, and it can be very hateful out there in the world. In a way, I would imagine that somehow having that kind of reaction can build an algorithm, etc. So I guess there's some advantages to it these days in terms of getting, you know, out there. But how do you deal with it, Abby?
0: Oh,
1: because I would imagine it's not nice sometimes. Really, not nice.
0: Absolutely, but I mean, yeah, it's quite hideous. But, you know, I think, to be honest, I personally don't really receive that much hate in my comment sections. I only really see hate about me on news articles or posts about me. But also, I don't have my own name on my... It isn't allowed to come through on my feed anywhere, so I don't see any posts about myself ever. So I'm actually quite insulated from it now. I did open up my DMs last night, and there was someone telling me to... what did they say? They said, go bite a gun barrel or something. And yeah, because they were upset about this show and they were saying that men's suicide rates are high, therefore I should go and kill myself, essentially, which is very an interesting approach to trying to help anyone's mental health. But I mean, it impacts me in many ways. It's awful, it's hideous, but the reality is, I think when you're speaking up to powerful structures, or when you're talking about things that we are trying to change the status quo, or you're going against that, or you're being daring, as you said before, you know, people have a real issue with it. And I think that people have a real issue with it as well, because where social media is fueling this rage engagement, it encourages people to hate people with not much understanding of who they are or complexities or nuance. So I understand it, and it's interesting because as it's gotten worse and more prevalent, it's also become much more shallow in that people just message me abusive words just because they hate what they've seen from a headline. They haven't even read the article. They message me saying that I did things that I haven't done. So it's kind of interestingly, as the media become more and more, the mainstream media, commercial media, become more and more desperate to hold on to their audiences, what they're doing is they're collapsing nuance in their headlines, and that then leads to misunderstanding. So therefore, when someone messages me saying your whole show is making fun of men's mental health, I know they've only read a headline and I don't get affected by it. So it's interesting. The volume is increased, but the legitimacy and the substance has decreased, which has interestingly made it affect me less. I was thinking about it this morning. It's quite bizarre.
1: Yeah, I can see that, and yet in other ways that worries me more. I'm happy that it's personally creating less, concern for you. But I worry about that more, because where does that end? I don't know where any of this ends, Abby. Like, I'm asking you a question that you can't answer, so don't even try. Or maybe, I don't know, can you?
0: Well, I 100%. The dark part is thinking about what this means for society and what it means for even things as basic as media literacy. And when I speak about that, people get very angry and say that I'm being condescending. But I'm not saying you're dumb. I'm saying that we have a real issue with dopamine addictions, with scrolling, with clickbait media that is warping things. We have an issue with people anti-intellectualism, saying that experts aren't really experts. So what does a doctor know better than me about the vaccine? Well, they're a doctor. And there's been this huge pushback against the wrong industries and the wrong power structures. And now we're kind of just left with people going around saying whatever behind fake accounts. And it is really, really worrying. And then in turn, the volume, it gets normalized. But I think that because it's so shallow now, I hope that it's easier to break through to people. Because if they do see one thing that counters what their thoughts are about me or about feminists in general or about women in general or about anyone, I think that it's easier to, I hope, anyway, this might be a bit wishful thinking, but I hope that it'll be easier to dismantle it when there isn't as much substance. It's merely clickbait or easy rage engagement.
1: Yeah, it feels at the moment that it's mostly rage engagement or enragement or whatever we're calling it. It's probably got its own name, I'm sure. Hotter, Tuesday the 21st of July. Abby Chatfield loves men, with an asterisk, not all men. How many men and women will be there? Well, that's up to you. It's been really interesting to talk to you, Abby. Thank you for joining me on ABC Gold Coast.
0: Thank you for a fabulous chat.

0: these beautiful things that I've got.
1: Benson Boone and Beautiful Things. Will we see that when the Titans take on the Canterbury Bankstown Bulldogs any minute now? You can listen to the call from Brett Sprigg, who'll be joined by Clinton Schafosky straight after this show. What's the latest team news, Brett?
2: Well, the team news here is that the Titans will be, as per the program, 1-19 with no late changes. Tino Fasumala Aue returns after his post-origin rest last weekend, so he'll be in his familiar post at prop. At lock, Chris Randall returns from a head knock, replacing Cooper Bye, who is missing with a head knock. And of course, we saw the injury here to Jensen Tuaupiau last week, which gives Jalen De Groot an opportunity on the wing for the Titans for just his fourth game of the year. For the Bulldogs, they lose Satili Tupanua to a hamstring injury. Josh Curran replaces him in the starting side, and Lipoi Hopoi comes on to the bench. There's also a continuation, as I mentioned, of Stephen Crichton at 5'8", the Bulldogs skipper, which he did last week in the game against Manly. That was a tactical, last-minute tactical shuffle by Cameron Serraldo after he was named to start in the centres. But this week, he and Matt Burton have officially switched positions. So Stephen Crichton to wear the number 6 for the Doggies tonight. A referee here is Todd Smith with Ashley Klein in the bunker. As I welcome Clinton Schafosky. Gee, it's good to see you, Choc.
3: Great to be here, mate. Really looking forward to it. I said to you off air, been calling the Titans for a decade now, and the call last week was as much fun and as good as I've seen the Titans ever play. It was really rocking here last week. Really enjoyed it. They were just superb. Their defence, but specifically their gold line defence. I've never seen them defend like that. Just so connected. Really good line speed. They scrambled really well. You mentioned Zane Harrison. He come in and just directed them around the park. Sam Verrills, who spent some time in reserve grade, found his way back into first grade.
2: Yep.
3: He come on at about the 30-minute mark. He was tremendous through the middle. Just a really good team win. A team-building type win. They could, look, it's a bit cool, but they could go on a bit of a run. They've got some young, fearless players, Adam Adaho, Zane Harrison, you know, Jaden Campbell, these types. So if they get some confidence and they get on a bit of a roll, like, as I said, big call, but you just never know.
1: Yeah, can't wait for that call any minute now. 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
1: Let's check those roads first.
5: We'll take it easy in the wet weather this evening. Some heavy showers at times here. My northbound into Brisbane is slow between Tanami and Sykes Creek, and southbound is under speed between Coomera, Helensvale and Gavin. Still got the breakdown in one southbound shoulder before the Coomera River Bridge. No delays on the Gold Coast Highway through Miami. A little bit stop start around Broadbeach and Surfers Paradise. A good run on Smith Street, Brisbane Road and Gooding Drive. Also Hope Island Road and Reedy Creek Road looking great through Burley and Bermuda Street through Varsity Lakes and Clear Island Waters. And the Titans and Dogs just about to kick off at Robina Stadium. Have a great night. Stay dry.
1: Yeah, you have a great night too. Have a great weekend. My name's Bern Young. I'll be back with you on Monday.
6: Out of time. You all.
7: Good evening, ABC News with Sue Fitzpatrick. A Queensland organisation providing youth offender rehabilitation programs has been referred to police over allegedly misappropriating public funds. Youth Justice Minister Laura Gerber told State Parliament the department has today terminated Namu Collective's contract for the program. The company has been contacted for comment. Ms Gerber says the matter is being taken very seriously.
8: The department has today referred Namu Collective to the Crime and Corruption Commission, Queensland Police Service, ASIC and the ATO on the basis that public funds have been misappropriated.
7: Socceroos star Jordan Bosse says the team is thrilled to go through to the next stage of the FIFA Men's World Cup after a scoreless draw with Paraguay. The Socceroos will play in Dallas on Saturday, July 4, but will have to wait for other results.

0: 100 people have been killed in the twin quakes, but the US Geological Survey estimates the death toll could rise into the thousands. Isabel Massali prepared this report.
1: From above, the scale of the damage is hard to believe. A pair of earthquakes have caused dozens of buildings to collapse across the Venezuelan port city of La Guaira. Others are barely standing. On the ground, residents form a human chain as they pass pieces of rubble.

0: Good evening, ABC News with Sue Fitzpatrick. The owner of Australian mining giant Fortescue has threatened to sack anyone in the company engaging in any form of harassment or discrimination. It comes after a class action was filed against the company in the federal court, alleging widespread sexual misconduct on its remote mine sites. In a statement to the company, Executive Chairman Andrew Twiggy Forrest said anyone who thinks this behaviour has a place at Fortescue is in the wrong company. He went on to say employees losing their job is just the beginning of the consequences and not the end. The Youth Justice Minister has told Parliament one of the providers for its youth offender rehabilitation program has been referred to the police. The Department of Youth Justice alleges NAMU Collective has misappropriated public funds. The company has been contacted for comment. Laura Gerber has told the House the matter was referred to agencies including the Crime Corruption Commission, the Australian Tax Office and the police.
1: The department has an obligation to ensure public funds are used appropriately. The 36 youth who were engaged with NAMU Collective have been referred to one of the other four staying on track providers.
0: The Socceroos are through to the knockout stage of the FIFA Men's World Cup after today's nil-all draw with Paraguay. ABC Sports' Tom Wildy has more.
2: The Socceroos very much controlled that game. They perhaps lacked the clinical edge in front of goal, but a goalless draw, any kind of draw, was enough for them to finish second in their group. They will now travel to Dallas to play the second place from Group G, which is most likely going to be Belgium, possibly Iran. We're very lucky, New Zealand. And that will be played at the Dallas Cowboys Stadium in Arlington, about half an hour outside of Dallas. So a big break now for the Socceroos. They don't play again until July the 4th, Sydney time. So they've got a bit of downtime.
0: A Melbourne woman accused of keeping a slave and supporting Islamic State has been granted bail in a Victorian court. Here's Sasha Payne.
3: Khorsa Ahmad returned to Australia last month, having travelled to Syria to live under Islamic State's rule. She now says she's renounced the group and doesn't believe in its teachings. Prosecutors opposing bail argued she could spread extremist ideology, but Chief Magistrate Lisa Hannan said that risk was low, having considered a psychologist's report. The 54-year-old is expected to be released from custody later this evening and will have to comply with strict bail conditions. Ms. Ahmad is facing slavery charges and is accused of keeping a teenager in her family's home while living under the IS regime.
0: Venezuelans in Australia say their loved ones overseas are relying on community members to get by, following back-to-back earthquakes that have killed at least 235 people. With thousands more injured and large numbers of people unaccounted for, specialist rescue teams are arriving from the US, Mexico, Spain, the Dominican Republic and Qatar to help with recovery and rescue. The damage is the worst in the coastal La Guaira region, north of the capital, Caracas. Revcar Hurtado says it's unsafe for some people to go back home due to structural damage.
4: They describe it like a big damage to structure of wall and ceiling, and most of them can leave and come back to home. So they are sleeping in all their friend houses, neighbor houses, and yeah, it's a massive collaboration as a community.
0: To sports news now, and it's a Southeast Queensland doubleheader in the NRL tonight. Here's Quinton Hull.
5: Gold Coast kicks off the action at 6 o'clock at Robina, hoping for back-to-back wins after their rousing one-point victory over ladder leaders Penrith last week. The Titans will have co-captain Tino Fa'asuamala'awi back on deck as they face Canterbury-Bankstown. Then at Lang Park, reigning Premier Brisbane will be out to break a six-game losing streak when they face the Sydney Roosters. Queensland halfback Sam Walker will play his 100th NRL game. Fullback James Tedesco plays his 200th in Roosters colours, while the Premiers will be steered around the park by the new halves combination of Tom Duffy and Ben Hunt. Both games live on ABC Sport.
0: Queensland's weather, scattered showers and thunderstorms developing in the southwest and southern interior. Isolated showers in eastern Queensland and the central regions. Mostly sunny in the far west, Gulf Country and Western Peninsula. In the southeast, partly cloudy with showers. Brisbane, 12 to 21. The Golden Sunshine Coast, 12 to 20. And Ipswich, 10 to 21. And looking ahead, partly cloudy days with afternoon showers ahead.
6: We'll be right back. Just over a week ago, the deadly H5N1 bird flu virus was detected for the first time in Australia. Two seabirds washed up on the shores of Western Australia. Now there are five suspected or confirmed cases in WA and SA. So, how are poultry farmers preparing and what can be done to stop the spread? We'll bring you more on that on this weekend edition of Australia Wide. Plus, another of Australia's mining giants faces a class action as shocking allegations of sexual assault and discrimination emerge from across its remote WA sites. And we'll take a look at how drones and AI tech, developed in Queensland, is helping to study birds around the world.
7: We've developed a really robust tool that can be used all across the globe to find birds in drone imagery efficiently and accurately.
6: And I'll take you to a typically quiet town in southern New South Wales, where a choir is practising. One that's provided a safe space for the local queer community.
8: It just feels like home, and we need each other and we need to have fun.
6: My name's Alex Barwick. You're listening to the weekend edition of Australia Wide, coming to you from Arinda Country in Mbantua, Alice Springs. Australia was free of H5N1 bird flu until two seabirds confirmed to have the virus were discovered in Western Australia last week. Now there are five confirmed or suspected cases in Australia, one in South Australia and the rest in WA. The first two birds were discovered, coincidentally, by two vets walking along the beach. Reporter Andrew Chounding headed to Esperance and Sinead Mangan spoke to him when the news first broke. He started by explaining how the birds were discovered.
9: The two birds were found in the Cape Legrand National Park, which is just a stone's throw away from the Esperance town centre. It's probably about a 40-minute drive. And it's a relatively remote part of the state, but also a very popular part of the state because it's one of those sort of picturesque postcard beaches with blue turquoise water. So it gets a lot of visitors, tourists, fishers, even locals go there quite regularly. And that's what led to the discovery of these two birds. There was a vet based down here in Esperance who was just out for a beach walk, and they spotted the first bird and I identified that it wasn't doing well and picked it up and took it to a wildlife carer for care. And that turned out to be the skua that was the first bird that tested positive to the H5 virus. And then a short time later, the second bird, the petrel, or the giant petrel that's been discovered, was actually looked at and diagnosed by her partner, who's also a vet, and was able to then refer that information on to the relevant authorities for further testing, which we now know has also tested positive to the H5 virus. So quite fortuitous circumstances that such a remote part of the country, these two birds were discovered by two people who were very qualified to identify and diagnose, to some extent, ill birds and referred them onwards.
10: Given the disease has washed ashore there, for poultry farmers, what have they been told to do?
9: Well, Esperance is quite lucky. It's a massive agricultural region, but it's not a huge poultry farming region. So poultry farmers across the country have started to take their own precautions. We've heard from Ingham's Chicken that they've effectively gone into their own lockdown. That's a precautionary measure. And there are producers close to where I'm normally based in Albany in the Mount Barker region where free-range chickens are a very big thing. And they're taking their own precautions and effectively looking to isolate themselves from, internal or external movement of birds. Now, the Esperance Poultry Association did have a club show coming up in a week or two's time. They've had to cancel that show for fear of creating what you would call a sort of super spreader event. They wouldn't want to have breeders from all over the Great Southern or the Southwest bring their birds together, have one with H5 and then spread that amongst all their members and have them, you know, retreat to the different four corners of Esperance and spread it further. So there are precautions being taken both at a commercial level but also at a smaller sort of breeding personal level.
10: At that commercial level, is it possible to vaccinate flocks of birds or is it all about quarantining, do you know?
9: I had a quick look into it. It is possible to vaccinate birds, but I understand you require two vaccinations for it to be effective. And to vaccinate an entire flock of birds of that scale, I don't quite know if that's a practical solution for commercial operators. I do know that there are options to vaccinate other at-risk birds, and that's something that has been looked into.
11: Reporter Andrew Chounding there. As we've heard, poultry farmers are now preparing themselves in case of the arrival of the deadly bird flu virus, the disease that's wiped out millions of chickens, ducks and wild animals right across the globe. As reporter Beck Pridham reports from Burnie, Tasmanian poultry farmers are bracing themselves for the worst but hoping for the best.
12: Tasmanian poultry producers are ramping up biosecurity measures as they prepare for the possible arrival of a deadly strain of bird flu. Despite being thousands of kilometres away, poultry farmers are on high alert, preparing their facilities for if bird flu was to spread to Tasmania. Farmer Brad McAuliffe runs a chicken meat business in Sassafras in the state's northwest. He's chosen to lock his facility down as a precaution against the disease.
13: Oh, it'd be devastating. It would be devastating if it made its way into commercial flocks. I think what it does and the way that it moves through birds and poultry would be catastrophic for Tasmania in itself. But yeah, look, I think with our processes and the systems that we've got in place as an industry, but also as Nichols Poultry, I think we're doing everything we can to hedge those bets and make sure that we're 100% protecting and protecting the supply of chicken meat in Tasmania.
12: Mr. McAuliffe knows all too well the dangers of the disease to bird life. He lost 500,000 laying chickens to a different strain of bird flu in 2024.

0: And it's like, and then that's the next step. I'll get to that. That's my daughter all day long. Oh, my gosh. Yes. Oh, it's great, Brian. It's great. All right. To the quiz. Which New South Wales town hosts an annual jacaranda festival? Do you know?
1: I didn't catch the previous caller. What did they say?
0: They didn't know. They just passed it on. But they were the first caller, so they were like, nah, I get a prize anyway.
1: Yeah, fair enough. Okay, let's think this through logically. So you said regional?
0: Yeah.
1: Okay.
0: New South Wales town, yeah. We're going to go regional. Okay. Yeah, it is.
1: Jacarandas, they're the purple.
0: That's right.
1: Beautiful ones.
0: Yeah, so think toward the end of the year. When is it, about October, November, something like that?
1: My friends just moved out to Portland, and I know they have a lot of flower festivals and stuff out there. So I'm thinking in that region, Jacaranda Festival. I'm going to say Lithgow.
0: Oh, Lithgow. It is. But I love the thought process and where you go. Unfortunately, it isn't Lithgow. Brian, I'm sorry about that. It's been really fun to chat with you, though. Thanks for sharing what's in your junk drawer with me.
1: Pleasure.
0: Have a good night. Bye-bye.
1: You too. Bye.
0: Greg is in Streaky Bay. Hey there, Greg.
2: Good day. How are you going?
0: I'm well, thanks. What's in your junk drawer?
2: Table tennis bat.
0: That is random. Oh, yeah. Wait, is that their home?
2: Yes. Oh. I know where to find it.
0: So that's interesting you say that, because that was kind of around about what Brian and I were talking about, that like the missing puzzle piece, the missing board game piece goes in the junk drawer because eventually it'll find its way home, sort of related. Anything else in your junk drawer?
2: Scientific calculator from year 10.
0: What? Yours?
2: Yes.
0: That's great. Is it still operational?
2: No.
0: No, but it stays.
2: It wasn't operational in year 10.
0: And is this memorabilia?
2: No, sometimes it's just a fear of throwing things out.
0: Yep, sits in the junk drawer. And the junk drawer is, I was going to say the junk drawer is something for things that you don't really use that you think you'll need that kind of just live there sometimes. Although your table tennis bats, how often do you take them out of your junk drawer?
2: Probably twice a year.
0: Okay. That's great. Awesome. And where is your junk drawer situated in your household?
2: Right beside the bed.
0: Oh, okay. The bedside table junk drawer. Anything else?
2: No, nothing.
0: Oh, it's fairly empty then.
2: Nothing for radio anyway.
0: Oh, yep. Fair enough. Gotcha. All righty. Good one. Let's go to the quiz. Which New South Wales town hosts an annual jacaranda festival? It's not Lithgow.
2: My first choice would have been Cootamundra, but my second choice, which is my answer, is Grafton.
0: Nice work. Grafton is correct. Home of one of our very own ABC presenters, Bridie Tanner. Shout out to you, Bridie. It's been a long time. Bridie used to work with us here on National Weekend Evenings. Yes, hails from Grafton. And, we absolutely love when the Jacaranda Festival comes around. It's awesome. All right, next question. We're off, Greg, so thank you for that. Who's the voice of Buzz Lightyear in Toy Story, Greg? Do you know?
2: I have got a brain's trust with me.
0: Go.
2: Jodie.
0: Who's the voice of Buzz Lightyear in Toy Story?
2: It's not Tom Hanks. We're going to have to pass on that, I think. I can't even guess. Tom Hanks was in it. Who else was? I think we're gone.
0: Yeah? You reckon passing it on?
2: I answered every question for the last four nights, and now it's...
0: That's all right. Yeah, you've kicked us off with the first one. You gave us Grafton. Nice work. Yeah. Good to talk to you, Greg. Thank you.
2: Thank you.
0: You guys have a good night. Bye-bye. Alisha is in Kazakhstan, literally, right? The country.
3: Yes, yes, literally, right.
0: Yeah, it's great to talk to you. Hello to you, calling us from Kazakhstan. Love the fact that you're listening to Weekend Evenings.
3: Yes.
0: Awesome. How's Kazakhstan?
3: Yes. The weather is very hot.
0: It's very hot.
3: As you know, there is a summer. Yes, the summer.
0: That's right.
3: This hour.

0: HDMI and computer cables. I've got throat lozenges. I've got mouth mints. I've got some loose change.
1: Yep. Are they sticky?
0: Well,
1: my loose change. Yeah. I've got loose change, a little bit of loose change, but I've got like foreign currency that, you know, I'll come back and I was like, I'm not going to use that. And they're sticky. I don't know why they're, and I don't mean food sticky because there's no food in my junk drawer, but I don't know, just adhesive-y kind of, anyway, they've been there a while, well, Tony.
0: I've also got souvenir coins from other countries like you too. So I've got the US $25 coin or what, 25 cent coin or whatever, you know, commemorative coins.
1: Yep.
0: A couple of Opel cars. It's really junk.
1: It really is. But you said it doesn't stop at a junk drawer for you. Did you say you have a
0: bookshelf?
1: What's the most random thing on your bookshelf?
0: Oh, photographs. I've got my daughter made a Lego Star Wars thing. It's hanging up there. I've got graduation photos. I've got everything. I've got baby photos. I've got, you know, those old photo albums of real photos.
1: Oh, yes. Printed out and stuck in.
0: Yes.
1: Got a couple of those in my bookshelf as well. Yep. Fair enough. Yes. They're there. Collecting some, but they stay. I pull them out every now and again, look through them. I love the book. I love the photo albums.
0: Well, the girls do too.
1: Yeah.
0: And I like looking at the kids' photos. And I've got a couple of old wedding photos hanging up there that have really faded away to the sunlight.
1: Yeah.
0: Oh, look, me and my wife, we were so young back then.
1: Yeah. All right, Tony, to the quiz. We are on a sound clip. I'm going to play this again for you. I'm after the name of the song and the person and who sings it. Take a listen. Friday night and everyone's cool. I can feel the heat, but it's soothing, heading down. Do you know the name of that song and who sings it?
0: Kim Wilde, Kids in America.

0: Nice work, Tony. Kids in America by Kim Wilde is correct. Nice one. All right, which bird species has varieties that include barking, powerful, and sooty?
1: Would that be the owl?
0: That's right. The owl is correct. Director Taika Waititi has announced a new film titled Clara and the Sun. Who wrote the 2021 novel of the same name that the film is based on?
1: I actually have no idea.
0: No?
1: I'll have to pass that on as well now.
0: All right, Tony.
1: Absolutely no idea.
0: No worries.
1: Thanks, Lotharine. Lovely talking.
0: Good to talk to you too. Have a good night.
1: Take
0: See you, Tony. Bye-bye. Bye-bye. We're playing the National Weekend Evenings Quiz. The question we're up to, director Taika Waititi has announced a new film titled Clara and the Sun. Who wrote the 2021 novel of the same name that the film is based on? If you know the answer, you've got to call to play the quiz with me, 1300 800 222.
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0: We're playing the National Weekend Evenings Quiz, and we're also talking about your junk drawer. What's in it? What's random? How many do you have? Do you cull them every now and again? When you do, how often do you do it? Yep, just having a look in your junk drawers and telling me about it. On the text line, Mal and Jen from Hamilton say a string of different types, sticky tape playing cards, spare phone chargers, aspirin earplugs, chopsticks, plastic bags, pens. Also, we call it the everything drawer. Nice. Philippa says, oh my heavens, we had two kitchen drawers, in inverted commas, chockers well and truly. We could hardly open and close them. I did a big cull last year. They are now a dream and I haven't missed one thing I chucked. Nice work. Good on you. It's such a good feeling. And I'm with you, Philippa. I mentioned a bit earlier that my

0: And there's Plans There by the Birds of Tokyo. Let's do movies and TV shows with Ehab Rashid now.
1: We challenge you to step up and be a change maker.
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0: All right, let's take a look at what's new and out. Oh, we're on our couches this weekend with our movies and TV enthusiast, Ehab Rashid. Hey, E.
5: Hi, Serene. How are you tonight?
0: I am well, thank you. So, yeah, you're keeping us at home. I mean, if you're in Sydney, that's kind of cool. It's going to be a wet weekend, but around, yeah, around the grounds, around the rest of the country.
5: Cold too.
0: Yeah. A bit cooler. So tell us about your first one tonight, The Killings at Parish Station.
5: Yeah, so this is an Australian production created by Stan. It's a six-part Australian crime mystery thriller, and it is starring Australian Mia Wasikowska. That's her name. She is very popular. She's done a lot of films in the US, even though she's an Australian actress. She's coming home here to do this particular series, and it is a very creative whodunit, but in the vein of, like, I know this is high praise, but it's, when I was watching it, I got a real feel of, like, True Detective going on.
0: Oh, wow.
5: And, yeah, and that's kind of high praise, but what I like about this is this production team is really going. They're looking for this type of genre to make it really engrossing, and this is Prestige TV. So the way it's paced and the way it's filmed feels very high production, and that's why what I really love about it. Now, what's why I felt it was kind of like True Detective is the way the story structure unfolds, and it spans between basically two timelines. So it's set in 1987, where two

Cold and oats, I can't go for that. That is probably what I would say if asked to foster a rat, but many of you may be better people than me on that front. Bobsled said there will never be a better excuse for playing Ben, which was Michael Jackson's song about a highly intelligent rat. Didn't even see that bobsled until I had started playing Hall & Oates. Interestingly, Michael Jackson, very much back on top of the charts. Well, he's on the replay singles chart. All the young people, I keep catching my 12-year-old song singing Billie Jean and Beat It. And on the replay singles chart from the ARIA list at the moment, Michael Jackson has like four songs, well, three in the top 10, Billie Jean, Beat It. What's the other one that's down there? Human Nature. Oh, yeah, MJ is back. Now, it is time for us to play the Mighty Challenge. Well, it will be after the news, but it's time for

0: I'll tell you, it is not higher than 10. So it's not, you know, 19 or anything. We've just got to now find somewhere between 0 and 10 that fits the bill to answer this one. Here's Murray in Subiaco.
1: Hello,
0: hello Murray.
1: There we go. Strictly speaking, they have 8 arms and 2 tentacles.
0: So 2 is your answer?
1: Yes, 2 is the answer.
0: You've done very, very well, Murray. That is correct.
1: Thank you.
0: Strictly speaking. Right, Murray, what would you like to do now? You can stay in invertebrates. There's geography. There's That Was the Week That Was, walls and coins.
1: Walls.
0: Walls. Very good. Well done to Trish and Connie, a couple of people who did get 2. Yeah. Walls for question 5. Let's find the wall. Question 5. In the Bible, which city's walls fell after Joshua blew his trumpet?
1: The walls of Jericho.
0: The walls of Jericho is correct. Staying in walls?
1: Yes, thank you.
0: In a theatre, this is question 6, what name is given to the imaginary barrier separating the actors on stage from the audience?
1: Speaking to a former thespian, we're talking the fourth wall.
0: Well done, Murray. So what did you act in, Murray?
1: I was in a Goldfields Repertory Club. We did a number of things up there.
0: What was your favourite role?
1: My favourite role, I played the offside of Brake Morant.
0: Oh, wow. All right. Well, you were the correct person to give a question about the fourth wall to then. Would you like to stay in walls?
1: Yes, please.
0: Question 7. Which wall is known in Islam as the Burak Wall?
1: Oh, the Weeping Wall.
0: Yes. I mean, I have the Wailing Wall and the Western Wall, but I'll accept the Weeping Wall as well, Murray. It is the same wall. Okay, I've got another wall question for you. In question 8, in which Central European capital would you find the John Lennon Wall?
1: Central European. Moscow?
0: It is not in Moscow, Murray.
1: Okay.
0: All right, you quickly whipped through a few there. Well done. Thank you very much.
1: Thank you. Okay. Thanks very much.
0: Bye. Dee in Deloraine. Hi, Dee.
2: Hello.
0: Some lovely alliteration there, Dee from Deloraine. Now, in which Central European capital would you find the John Lennon Wall? It is not Moscow.
2: Prague.
0: Prague is correct. Well done, Dee. Would you like to stay in walls? You could also try coins, invertebrates, geography, or That Was the Week That Was.
2: Is That the Week That Was confined to Australian politics or the world politics in the week that's just been, or is it some other week in another century?
0: It is the week that we've just had. And
2: no, I'll go on that. No, I'll go with that. Thank you.
0: The tangents thereof. Okay. Mm. So question 9. In which year was Keir Starmer elected as UK Prime Minister?
2: Well, I heard it only lasted 2 years. They said he only lasted 2 years, but technically speaking, if he's done 2 and a bit, that could put him, well, I won't say in the shirt to rhyme with bit, but he's already in that, clearly. I don't know what was wrong with him. Since having a chat to everyone else, like, seemed like a nice enough guy to me. I played a straight hand, you know. Mendelssohn affair was a bit dodgy, but then again, everyone's dodgy with that crew of Jeffrey Epstein and blah. So I'm putting off the answer to the question, of course. And well, if it's 2 years ago, it's either 2024.
0: Good maths. 2024
2: and a half. Isn't it?
0: We just need to tell me which year.
2: Well, he's lasted 2 years, so. I get no points for that. Okay, I'm going to say 2024.
0: Yeah, I think that you should, yeah, just it's 2024. No need to stress about that one, Dee. We are there. We've got there. Right, do you want to stay in That Was the Week That Was?
2: Yeah. No, I'm good. That's probably the best. Coin, schmoin.
0: Okay. Question 10. The northern coast of which South American country was struck by 2 earthquakes on Wednesday evening?
2: Oh, it's Venezuela. Well,

0: the northern coast, so the country was Venezuela.
1: Venezuela is correct, Dee.
0: Yeah.
1: Okay. I'm afraid you are done with that was the week that was. So,
0: I don't get to stay on my week. That's all I'm good at.
1: Oh, sorry, Tony and Peter already took the rest of them. You could try geography. You could try invertebrates. You could try coins.
0: I'm not good on walls or coins. I'll go with the geo, please.
1: Very well. Question. Oh, hang on. There is. Oh, no, I'm confused. Don't worry. Question 11. I was looking at walls and thinking it was the week that was, but it is not. Well done. I haven't been acknowledging you texters as much as I often do. So well done. Lorella, you had Venezuela. Karen, you had 2024. So did you. Annette and Jane and John all had Prague. Right. Question 11. According to the Guinness Book of Records, the longest single word place name in the world is found in which country?
0: Ooh, well, I would say I would speculate before I give you my final answer. Wales, because it's like whatever, you know, it's not bad. But, well, I should know really because it's always like a W with a Z and a Y and a Z and a W and then it's 15. But, and I should know because my ancestors are from there. I'm a Mungo Whitey. But it could be something Russian because that could be Strathnorfian. Well, I'm not going to try it. I'd have a guess at either Wales or Russia. Do I get a clue?
1: No.
0: Oh, crap. Northern Hemisphere.
1: No, not giving you a clue.
0: Oh, and it's the longest city name on earth.
1: Longest single word place name in the world.
0: Oh, place name. I have to say the word.
1: No. You just have to say which country.
0: Oh, I'm going to go Wales.
1: It is not Wales. I know. I mean, I would have guessed that too, but it is not Wales. Dee, it's been very nice to talk to you. Fare thee well.
0: Bye.
1: And look, at 94 years and 1 week, Brian is back. Hello, Brian.
2: Hey, Suzanne. It's not a week yet. It's only...
1: Oh, you're right. It's only like 4 days. Yeah, okay.
2: 4 or 5 days, yeah.
1: I celebrated 94 in 1 week too soon.
2: Still a youngster.
1: Absolutely.
2: Yes. I must say thank you to one of your listeners who sent me a text, and I don't think I was sufficiently grateful for it, so I will be now if she can remember doing that. Azerbaijan.
1: Azerbaijan. No, Brian, it is not Azerbaijan.
2: I think it'd be close.
1: Well, it's like close to Kazakhstan and Tajikistan, but I don't know. I don't know where it sits on this one, but it is not Azerbaijan.
2: Oh, I'm sorry about that.
1: Okay, Brian, keep calling.
2: Talk to you later. Okay. Bye-bye.
1: Bye-bye. Oh, Lorella, yes. Lorella says, I think this was asked recently on some quiz show, and Lorella knows it. And Annette and Amy both have it too. Okay, let's see who else. Betty in Dapto.
3: Hello, Suzanne.
1: Hello. Betty, any ideas? According to the Guinness Book of Records, the longest single word place name in the world is found in which country? It's not Wales and it's not Azerbaijan.
3: So we just got to name a country.
1: Yes.
3: What about Yugoslavia?
1: Not Yugoslavia, no. Sorry, Betty.
3: That's all right.
1: Okay. Nice to hear from you.
3: Thank you.
1: Okay, bye. Let's go to Stephen in Liverpool.
4: Good morning, Susan.
1: Good morning, Stephen.
4: Can I just say hello to the American troops in Iraq, Kelsey 2, and Blackwater? Thank you. Yeah, is it Germany?
1: It is not Germany, no.
4: All right. Goodbye.
1: Okay. Thanks, Stephen. Ah, Kate in Yamina Beach. Hello, Kate.
5: Hello, Suzanne. How are you?
1: Well, Kate.
5: Good, good. I wanted to say thank you the other evening. We were talking about Guam. I think you were last week. Were you on Guam?
1: Yeah, that was on Sunday.
5: Yes, yes. I'd actually been to Guam. And one of the few places I'd forgotten I'd been. And it was very interesting. I'd forgotten a lot of it because it was many years ago. I lived in Tokyo and it was cold, so we flew down to Guam for a week. And as I said, I'd forgotten a lot of it. So it was very interesting hearing all about it again.
1: Yeah, a lot of people really enjoyed that interview.
5: Yes, yeah. Yeah. It was absolutely lovely. Look, I don't know. I would have said Wales as well because I know they've got that really long station, you know, they have that long name. But so what about something like Czechoslovakia?
1: Not Czechoslovakia.
5: Okay. Thanks, Susan.
1: Okay. Thanks, Kate.
5: Bye.
1: Bye. Okay. So, I mean, Czechoslovakia and Yugoslavia do not exist anymore. But for you, I will rule out all countries from the former Yugoslavia and all countries that were part of Czechoslovakia. It's not Wales. It's not Azerbaijan. Sam in Harvey. Hey, Sam.
6: Good morning, Suzanne. How are you?
1: Sam, can you guess for me which country is home to a place with the longest single-word place name in the world?
6: Any clues? Is it a European country or not?
1: Well, I've said it's not Wales, Azerbaijan, any of the countries from the former Yugoslavia or any of the countries that were part of Czechoslovakia. That probably leaves about 210 countries to choose from.
6: I'll say the country I was born in, Italy.
1: It is not Italia, Sam.
6: Okay.
1: All right.
6: You,
1: I'm sorry.
6: Bye.
1: Yes, David in Mount Waverley. That's it. Adrian. Funny. Beck has it. So does Joyce. Dipper's got it. So does Susan in Hobart. Joe in Sale knows what it is too. 1-300-800-222. Lincoln in Gippsland. Hi, Lincoln.
7: Oh, Suze, how are you doing tonight?
1: Yeah, Lincoln, which country is this? According to the Guinness Book of Records, the longest single-word place name in the world is found in this country. What is it?
7: That's Bangkok City.
1: Say that again.

0: No, it's not Bangkok or, well, indeed, Thailand. Sorry, Lincoln. I will now go to Bob in Greenacre. Hi, Bob.
1: Hi, Suzanne.
0: What could this country be?
1: Pretty sure it's the South Island of New Zealand.
0: It is, Bob. And now, what is the name of the town?
1: Oh, no, I'm never good at it.
0: No, it's all right. I would not expect anyone to be able to say it. In fact, what we have done is we have made a recording of somebody more competent than us pronouncing this town. So here it is. This is the longest single word place name in the world.
2: Taumata whakatangihanga ko wau wau wā tamatea turi pūkakapiki maunga horonuku pōkai whenua ki tangatahu.
0: Oh my goodness. That sounds like it's kind of fun to say, though, if you can master it.
1: Well, that's obviously a Maori chap.
0: Yeah. Not
1: too many Pakehas could speak like that.
0: I know. Wow. All right. Well done, Bob. Have you been to the place by any chance?
1: You will not believe this, but I was born there.

0: Just New Zealand, but in this town.
1: Yeah. It was some 70 years ago. And I left New Zealand when I was 5.
0: Wow. So if you'd stayed there, though, you would have had to master the name of the town, wouldn't you?
1: Oh, yes, I suppose. It's only a small town, and it's I just forget the name of the bigger city that it's down. When I say big cities, not too many big cities in the South Island of New Zealand.
0: Oh, now Adrian's just saying it's that place name is barely even a town, more of a hill. So kind of a, yeah. But they didn't say city name, did we? We said place name.
1: But a very high, it's a very high height.
0: Yeah. Oh, wow.
1: It's got one of the steepest roads in the world there too.
0: Well, Bob, thank you for all of this information. Isn't it wonderful, the bizarre coincidences people often have that took them up to the questions that we're asking? So there is Bob, who was born in...
2: Taumata whakatangihanga ko wau wau wā tamatea turi pūkakapiki maunga horonuku pōkai whenua ki tangatahu.
0: All right, Bob, what do you want to do now? More geography, we've got invertebrates, we have coins, there's one more wall left too.
1: War?
0: Wall.
1: Oh, wall. look, I love geography, but should I go to coins?
0: Do you love coins?
1: Yeah, I do.
0: What do you love more?
1: Oh, I love coin.
0: Don't we all? Yeah. Well, up to you. You're going coins? Okay.
1: Yes.
0: Question 12. The Aku, the Denier, and the Livre Parisi are all former coins from which country?
1: Ooh. Well, I'm going to guess they don't exactly sound Le Francais to me. It may be a French colony, and I know this is a bit out there, but I'm going to say the New Caledonia.
0: No.
1: Oh.
0: Mm.
1: Frat.
0: Afraid not.

0: Bob. Yeah, Bobsled says, I want that town included in the song I've Been Everywhere. That would be something. Diana from Woodinilling, you are absolutely correct. Let's talk to Charlie in Mount Druitt. Hello, Mr. Charlie.
1: Good to be with you, Suzanne.
0: Good to be with you, Charlie. Any news from the State Theatre?
1: We haven't had anything this week so far. There's something on tomorrow. I think it's a lady from Italy, a singer.
0: Yeah.
1: Yeah, but there was a good show last week, a tribute band for Fleetwood Mac from England. And they were excellent.
0: Glad to hear it. Now, Charlie, we are on a question.
1: You wouldn't want to say that town's name if you were pulled over for a breathalyzer test, would you? Or if you said it, they'd let you off, surely.
0: Yes, you definitely would not, would you? Now, Charlie, question 12. The écu, the denier, and the livre parisis are all former coins from which country?

0: Question 13. Wall Street is located in which New York borough?
1: Wall Street, Manhattan.
0: Manhattan is correct, Charlie, but that brings walls to an end. So,
1: the walls have come down.
0: No more walls. Geography, invertebrates or coins?
1: We'll go geography.
0: Question 14. Each year, around 15,000 bikes are pulled out of the canals of which European capital?
1: The capital.
0: European capital.
1: All right. So,

0: But you shouldn't have a it shouldn't be rectangular.
1: Yeah, it's...
0: And say you won the challenge. There is a rectangular one which says winner on it, but we give that out to people who, for example, win the limerick competition.
1: Well, I would love to have been smart enough to win the limerick competition, but I didn't. It's just his nightlife winner.
0: No, no. Well, oh, yeah. And it doesn't say you won the challenge. It says winner. No, you've accidentally been sent the wrong magnet. So tell you what, when you... Yes. When you finish with me, have a yarn with Freya and we'll send you out a proper one.
1: Thank you.
0: And now you now you have to ring up and do a limerick so that you can earn the one you've been given.
1: No, okay. I'll return it. It'll be easier.
0: Okay. Now, what are we doing, Noel? Where are you going?
1: Coins.
0: Okay. 15. In regards to coin collecting, the most valuable Australian 50-cent coin was released in which year?
1: 1966.
0: 1966 is correct. Would you like to stay in coins?
1: Yes, please.
0: Satoshi Nakamoto is the name given to the anonymous inventor of which cryptocurrency?
1: I would say that was the original Bitcoin.
0: Bitcoin is correct. Staying in coins?
1: Yes, please.
0: Question 17. Based on a 5th century BC drachma piece, which bird appears on the Greek 1 euro coin?
1: Which bird appears on the Greek 1 euro coin? And it's based from when?
0: Based on a 5th century BC drachma piece.
1: I'd only be guessing, and I want to guess eagle, but it's probably going to be hawk or something, but I'll just go with eagle.
0: I'm afraid it is not an eagle, no.
1: Okay.
0: All right, nice work. All right, stay in the line, have a yarn with Freya, and then we'll try to sort our magnet mix-up out. Nope, none of you have got this one yet. Gail is in Mackay. Hi, Mackay.
2: Hi, Gail's not in Mackay. She's going up the Mount Morgan Range and may drop out.
0: Okay, noted. Gail, based on a 5th century BC drachma piece, which bird appears on the Greek 1 euro coin? It's not an eagle.
2: Suzanne, I would not have a clue. I'm sorry.
0: Ah, well, it's been short but beautiful, Gail. Thank you.
2: Okay, thank you. Bye.
0: Catch you. Bye. Joe in Sale has it. Ah, Joyce in Perth. That's the correct answer too. Jeff in Jellarup. Hi, Jeff.
3: Evening, Suzanne.
0: Which bird are we looking for that's on the Greek 1 euro coin?
3: Yeah, it's a very good question. I'm going to guess a vulture.
0: It is not a vulture.
3: I didn't think so. Okay.
0: Bye. See ya. Annette in Perth's got it. Harry in the Bay's got it. Yep. Michael in Berrydale. Hey, Michael.
4: Hello, how are you?
0: Good. Now, it's not an eagle. It's not a vulture. What is this bird on the Greek 1 euro coin?
4: I'm not sure, but I did hear something about in Parliament this week about drachma and owl or something, I remember, or something like that. I'm not sure exactly what's going on, but I'm going to go the owl.
0: The owl is correct. What on earth? It was Australian Parliament or Greek Parliament?
4: Yeah, on TV and they were going about, it was a little messy thing and I thought the owl, anyway, it was just, you know, that's the way it goes. Thank you very much, Scott. Give me that question.
0: You just never know what random piece of information you pick up on the street is going to help.
4: That was amazing, isn't it?
0: Yeah. Now, would you like to stay in coins or you could still go to geography or invertebrates?
4: I'm going to go to geography. I like geography, so.
0: I like geography too.
4: Yes.
0: I did the traveller quiz in the Herald that comes out once a week today, and I got full marks. I was very pleased with myself. Right, question.
4: Well, what were you writing on?
0: Sorry?
4: What were you commenting on?
0: Oh, no, yeah, it's a quiz that you do. Quiz. Yeah, yeah. I was...
4: Yes,
0: I do well on that quiz. I don't do so well on their other quizzes, but that quiz I like to
4: do well on. Have you traveled much or?
0: Say that.
4: Have you traveled much?
0: Yeah, quite a lot.
4: That's the way.
0: That is.
4: Okay, the quiz.
0: Now, question 18, which US state has the highest percentage of its

0: population born outside the USA?
1: Which Jewish state?
0: Which U.S. state has the highest percentage of its population born outside the USA?
1: I'm going to go for California.
0: California is correct, Michael.
1: Hey!
0: Staying in geography?
1: Yeah, keep going.
0: All right. Which country is closest to the equator without actually touching it? Goodness me, that's a tricky one.
1: Ecuador?
0: It's not Ecuador.
1: Okay.
0: Ecuador actually touches it. That's why it's called Ecuador. Thanks, Michael.
1: Thank you. Bye.
0: All right. Bye. 1-300-800-222. Phil in Adelaide. Evening.
2: Good morning.
0: Good morning.
2: That's interesting. I'm going to. Let me think. Let me say Colombia.
0: It is not Colombia, no.
2: Catch you later.
0: Okay, thanks very much, Phil. We have Kim, the voice of the Murray. Kim from Manham. Hi, Kim.
3: That was very quick. Good. Good to hear. Morning, Suzanne. Good morning.
0: Good morning. Our question is this. Which country is closest to the equator without actually touching it? I'll tell you this, that the other two guesses have not been too far off at all.
3: There's a 30-second delay between my tablet and the message. I didn't hear what was said.
0: Oh, the guesses, sorry. Ecuador and Colombia.
3: Ecuador and Colombia. Oh, dear. I'm trying to...
0: Come on, Kim. Give me an answer. Yes.
3: All right. How about Cuba?
0: It is not Cuba.
3: Right.
0: Thanks, Kim. Thanks, okay, bye.
3: All right.
0: No one has it thus far that I can see. Dave in Perth. A few lines free, 1-300-800-222. Hey, Dave.
4: How's things, Suzanne?
0: Dave, I'm hoping you can tell me which country is closest to the equator without actually touching it.
4: I thought I had the answer, but then you said the other two contestants were close.
0: Mm. What were you going to say?
4: I was going to say Singapore. It's like only 1 or 2 degrees north of the equator.
0: But now you won't, will you?
4: Well, I'm still going to back myself in, but, yeah, Singapore.

0: That is a new track for Sydney group DMAs. It's called Hurricane. It's Nightlife on ABC Radio.
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0: ABC News with Andrew Kaloupas. Venezuela's government has announced that nearly 600 people are now known to have died and nearly 3,000 have been injured after this week's two huge earthquakes. Thousands more are unaccounted for, as the BBC's Joe Inwood reports.
1: The number confirmed dead so far is in the hundreds. There are fears it will climb far higher. When you look at the satellite imagery from the town of La Guajira, you can see why. Building after building has simply vanished, collapsed into piles of concrete rubble. The levels of devastation have seen a swift international response. US officials are on the ground, as are teams from multiple countries, from Switzerland to El Salvador. And time is of the essence. It's said there's a 72-hour window in which to find people. It is closing fast.
0: US President Donald Trump has lashed out at Iran following a drone strike on a cargo ship in the Strait of Hormuz, calling it a foolish violation of the ceasefire agreement with Washington. Tim Wharton reports.
2: Posting on Truth Social, Mr. Trump claims a drone damaged the upper deck of a cargo ship, but the vessel was still able to

0: The Headliner.
1: All right, this is how it works, team. Every song in the first hour has a link to a news story that has happened this week. It may be local, national, or international. Your job, if you want to take on the challenge this morning, is to listen to the clues and work out which news story we are talking about this week. The first song this morning on ABC Gold Coast Radio is a song by Supergrass. The name of the song is All Right.

0: Song number one this morning, All Right by Supergrass. You're listening to ABC Saturday Morning Brekkie. One of our regulars, Mark, has jumped on the phone. Good morning, Mark.
1: How are we, Tom?
0: Mate, I'm really well this morning. It's a little bit overcast, a little bit cool, but a nice day ahead.
1: Yeah, hopefully.
0: Yeah. So are you going to take the plunge this morning on the headline, or you just want to ring up for a chat?
1: No, I've got to take a plunge on the headliner.
0: Yeah.
1: Could it be the Christopher Foley government putting the tram through to Harbour Town?
0: So the song was All Right by Supergrass. What's the connection?
1: So, well, he's like, yeah, it'll be all right. We'll just send it through here. The people at Harbour Town, they're happy with it. What's he going to do if the town resident says, oh, no, we don't want it? Is he going to can it like he did Governor Palmy?
0: Well, I don't know. Like, I don't live in that part of the coast, but I'm assuming that people living around Harbour Town, Musgrave Ave there near the Southport Sharks, they'd be happy, wouldn't they, about having a rail.

0: extension?
1: Yeah, well, I think everybody else in the Gold Coast would be happy to run it down to Palmy and down to the airport too, but it didn't happen.
0: Well, I can gather, Mark, I feel like the government's gone, well, Palm Beach, the southern end, doesn't want it, so we're just going to go north and keep going with the project, and then eventually, maybe one day, the tide will turn. But that's just me surmising. I'm not an expert in the field, but that's sort of what it looks like from this stage.
1: Okay, yeah, you are the new news. I heard you being the news reader during the week too.
0: Oh, mate, I do it all. Yeah, no, that was for Nikki D yesterday morning, and there were no journos in the newsroom, so they just called on the big guns.
1: Lucky you're there to hold the rain.
0: Oh, I tell you. All right, my friend, you off to Kurrawa this morning?
1: Yes.
0: All right. Well, listen, you have a wonderful swim this morning, and enjoy your weekend.
1: Thank you.
0: All right. Thanks for playing too, Mark. I appreciate it.
1: Yeah, mate.
0: There you go. Mark from Upper Coomera off for his ocean swim at Kurrawa on a Saturday morning, a regular on ABC Gold Coast Mornings. He wasn't right this morning. It is not the rail spur line going from the GCUH up to Harbour Town. I won't give any hints away at this stage, but the song was all right by Supergrass. I'll play the next one shortly. We're going to get a word from Tapper on the beaches in just a little while, but also just quickly on the ocean conditions. This might help Mark with his swim this morning. Sandy at the Seaway says it's 13 degrees, wind 7 to 9 knots. No boats have headed out at this stage. The next high tide, just 10 past 6 this morning, low tide at 5 to midday today. At the southern end of the Gold Coast, Justin at VMR Point Danger says it's just over 13 degrees, wind 7 to 9 knots. One boat has crossed the Tweed Bar this morning. It was too dark to see if there were any board riders in the water. The wave rider says the average wave height is 1.6 metres, the maximum 2.2 metres. The Tweed Bar crossing is rated as moderate at the moment. Have I stolen a bit of your thunder this morning, Tapper, by giving out wave heights and all that sort of bizzo?
2: Yeah, mate, that's all right. You know, like that saves me saying that the high tides, the low tides around midday and the high tides right now. But there's the finer points of things, mate, that I know that you're a radical surfer dude, Tom, but, you know, like, I've got the little finer points to talk about.
0: I'll bow down to you right now and shut my mouth while you let us know what's happening for the surfers today, Tapper.
2: Oh, mate, you know what? It is a beautiful morning. There's a line of clouds right on the horizon, but otherwise, blue sky day after all that rain last night. But if you're looking for a bit of a wave today, there are some options. The swell's sort of dropped, but it has cleaned up. It's 11 seconds from the east. Like you said, averaging 1.6, peaking just over 2. It grades down. Like, if you're going to go for a wave today and you want the best kind of waves, Duranbar and the Tweed Coast Points, that's going to be the best size. We've got south to southwest winds right at the moment. They're kind of really south to south already because it's making a bit bumpy on the beaches up the northern end. And then, southeast in the afternoon. So your beach breaks, if you're after a wave without too many crew, you try your beach breaks, Miami all the way south down to North Kira. Now, if you're going to get into those, you want to get into it as quick as you can because I reckon that wind's going to swing a bit today. And, that wind has got a bit of a chill to it. So don't forget your wetsuit. The water temperature, 20.8 degrees. We've gone below 21. Look out. But, it's still not, that bad. The air temperature's a little bit chilly, so, get there. And at the moment, we've got that high tide just gone, so the points are a bit full. So they'll improve as the tide drains out. Around lunchtime, if you're going to hit the points, it'll be a little fun wave there. But, there's a couple of waves, Tom, but nothing extremely amazing. But it's, a couple of fun ones.
0: All right. Nice to talk to you, Tapper. Have a wonderful Saturday. Thank you.
2: Cheers, Tom.
0: There you go. Terry Tapper Tees with all your surf information this morning. 17 minutes past 6 on ABC Saturday morning Gold Coast Breakfast. Coming up, we're going to take you to a small beach town at the forefront of an over-50s resort boom, but not everybody's ecstatic with all the building construction that is going on in that small town. This is quite interesting because I think a lot of us Gold Coasters fantasise about maybe selling our house one day and moving to a quieter, maybe a country town or a coastal town, somewhere without as much hustle and bustle. But do the people in that town want you to turn up? We're going to talk about that very shortly on your local ABC Saturday morning.

Morning, Brekkie. Song number two in the headliner this morning. I'm about to play Footloose by Kenny Loggins. The first song was All Right by Supergrass. Here it is, Footloose, Kenny Loggins.

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0: You're listening to ABC Saturday Morning Brekkie, 22 minutes past six. Song number two in the headliner competition has been played. The phone number to call if you want to play this morning, 1-300-903-917. Two songs have been played, All Right by Supergrass, Footloose by Kenny Loggins. I feel like I need to give a bit of a hint at this stage. All I'm going to say is that this was a national story this week. There you go.
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0: With an ageing population and a housing crisis, over 50s lifestyle resorts have become increasingly popular all over the country. They're often of a lease, land lease model where residents buy the house, lease the land, and it's a sector that's worth around $12 billion. But in central Queensland, an influx of development approvals

0: approvals for a beachside community has left some residents worried about the strain on services they may bring to their small town. Katrina Bevan has the story.
1: It is just wonderful. We really enjoy being here. We like the community.
2: An afternoon stroll on a quiet shoreline with a sandy, joyful golden retriever encapsulates the reason Joanne and Ron Ballard retired on the Capricorn Coast in 2021. But Joanne's adopted hometown of Yeppoon is undergoing a transformation. Four over 50s lifestyle

0: with two more now being assessed, totaling almost 2,000 homes.
1: To have this concentrated number of over 50s in, you know, this smaller area, I just don't believe that we have the facilities to be able to deal with that. We've had people that are on the waiting list for years trying to get into aged care facilities, and then you're going to bring a demographic into an area that isn't ready for it.
0: The Livingstone Shire is one of the fastest growing regions in Queensland. State government data shows a more than 2% jump in population each year since 2023. It's now sitting at almost 45,000 people. Experts say the juggle of balancing growth with existing local resources is a common issue for many coastal communities.
2: Generally, growth is a good problem for communities to have. It does mean a much more economic vitality for the area, and ultimately that means those communities can in fact do more and change more towards services that better help that community.
0: That's QUT Senior Lecturer in Urban and Regional Planning, Mark Lim.
2: The problem comes when the infrastructure investment doesn't keep up. It's a very common planning issue to have to manage growth in this fashion.
0: A problem the Livingstone Shire Council is well versed with. But Mayor Adam Bellow says the council is working on several key community and road upgrades to try and keep up.
3: We have virtually zero rentals. We have people living in cars. The reality is we cannot put a gate up on the Rockhampton to Yeppoon Road Highway and say no more people. We're advocating for more police, more teachers, a whole range of services here. But ultimately, the local government can't fix everything.
0: He says as these types of land lease communities haven't been seen in the area before, development could also drive upgrades in infrastructure and, in turn, essential services.
3: And if we don't believe that the network can cater for that, well, then we will intervene and we will say no. We're not for sale at any price. We want the best deal for our ratepayers in our community.
0: Of the approved developments, three from companies Ingenia Lifestyle, Sargent Planning and Lincoln Place will be built in Yeppoon, while the fourth from Palm Lake Works will be in nearby Emu Park. Two more projects currently being assessed, also slated for Yeppoon, are from now separate companies GemLife and Living Gems. Joanne has gathered more than 40 signatures for her submission against GemLife's proposal, pointing to concerns around pressure on roads and local services, including the 22-bed local hospital. Data from the local health service shows an almost 90% jump in presentations to the hospital last quarter compared to the same period last year.
1: There's been a huge amount of pressure already placed on the health services because of the influx of new residents and that moving to the area.
0: Though the communities cater to over 50, GemLife has previously said the average age of its residents is 71. However, it also says about 80% of the people buying into its regional over 50s communities are relocating from the local area. GemLife Managing Director Adrian Pulich told the ABC they're helping free up established homes for younger generations stepping into the market or upgrading. This sentiment is shared by the Property Council of Australia, which says the sector, now worth about $12 billion, is growing because there is a clear need for it. Council is due to make a decision on both GemLife and Living Gems proposals soon.
1: Yeppoon's a very welcoming community. People are quite friendly because it's always been that smaller coastal centre, so it's always had that vibe, and they've always welcomed tourists and that into the township because that's basically what Yeppoon has always been. My message to council would be to look at the bigger picture. Don't just focus on the here and now, because this is going to have implications for way down the track.
4: Joanne Ballard ending that report from Katrina Bevan this morning. Listening to ABC Saturday Morning Brekkie. The headliner still hasn't gone off this morning. All Right by Supergrass was the first song. Footloose by Kenny Loggins was the second song. Andy, good morning to you.
5: G'day, Tom.
4: What are we thinking it is this morning, my friend?
5: I don't think I'm right. I'm thinking maybe Footloose, Supergrass, and All Right goes with the soccer, the Australians getting through the next round of Soccer World Cup.
4: No. But did you watch the game yesterday?
5: No, I can't stand soccer. It's boring. Oh. They fall over and they cry when they someone just barely touches them. Oh,
4: tell us what you really think, Andy. Oh, my God.

0: Goodness. I'm actually watching right now in the corner of the room. We've got France taking on Norway. And the French team is elite. I think they're 3-1 up at the moment. And they are, like, they're literally a complete level above the Australians. So I think if we came across these French players, we'd be in all sorts of trouble. No, it's not.
1: Fancy sitting there for the Australian game watching a nil or draw after, what, an hour and a half?
0: Like, yeah, I know.
1: Come on.
0: It's still exciting, though. I love all the crowds and all the pomp and ceremony around it. Hey, got to go, Andy. Got to get to the news. Thanks, mate. Have a great day. Bye. There you go. It's not the FIFA World Cup. Stick with us. Coming up next, we're going to be talking to our local fisho.
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4: ABC News with Matt Eaton. A crime scene's been declared after a man was shot by police at Logan, south of Brisbane. Around 9 o'clock last night, officers visited an address on Caswell Road at Wood Hill to speak with a man. It's alleged they were then confronted by a man with a gun who was shot multiple times. Officers provided first aid, and the 40-year-old man was later airlifted to Brisbane's Princess Alexandra Hospital in a stable condition. The incident will be investigated by the Ethical Standards Command. Venezuela's government has announced that nearly 1,000 people are now known to have died, while thousands more are unaccounted for after this week's two huge earthquakes. The BBC's Joe Inwood reports.
5: The number confirmed dead so far is in the hundreds. There are fears it will climb far higher. When you look at the satellite imagery from the town of La Guaira, you can see why. Building after building has simply vanished, collapsed into piles of concrete rubble. The levels of devastation have seen a swift international response. US officials are on the ground, as are teams from multiple countries, from Switzerland to El Salvador. And time is of the essence. It's said there's a 72-hour window in which to find people. It is closing fast.
4: Tens of thousands of mourners dressed in black have gathered in Lebanon's capital for the city's biggest Ashura procession in years, following months of deadly bombardment from Israel. Bridget Rollison reports from Jerusalem.
6: Ashura is a sacred day of mourning for Shiite Muslims as mourners poured through Beirut's southern suburbs waving Hezbollah and Iranian flags. Many people were emotional as they marked the death of the Prophet Muhammad's grandson, who was killed in battle more than 1,000 years ago. The ceremony was also a display of Hezbollah's force as the Iran-backed militant group sought to demonstrate its influence in Lebanon despite mounting pressure for it to disarm. Residents say the turnout was likely bolstered by many people from southern Lebanon staying in the capital after being displaced from their homes after months of Israeli attacks.
4: Back home, domestic undergraduates from several Victorian universities are among the lowest paid in the country, with new figures revealing three of the state's institutions sit near the bottom of the national pay ladder. Ethan Seidemann reports.
7: The Graduate Outcomes Survey shows domestic undergraduates from the University of Melbourne, RMIT and Victoria University rank among the lowest paid graduates in Australia, trailing well below the national median of $77,000. The University of Melbourne has also recorded the lowest full-time employment rate of any university in the country for domestic undergraduates. Meanwhile, the survey reveals national satisfaction with university degrees has fallen for a fifth straight year, with almost a third of all domestic undergraduates now working below their qualification level.
4: A 17-year-old boy has been charged over a fatal crash north of Brisbane. Police allege an SUV was travelling along the Bruce Highway at Moray Field when it struck a guardrail early last Sunday morning. The driver and the passenger exited the SUV and fled in a ute. A 22-year-old man riding a motorbike collided with the abandoned SUV about 10 minutes later before being struck by a second ute. He died at the scene. The teenager's been charged with dangerous operation of a vehicle causing death. The Sydney Roosters have all but ended the Brisbane Broncos' title defence after a 24-18 win at Lang Park last night. The Roosters fought back from a 16-12 halftime deficit in wet conditions to climb to third on the table. Sydney captain James Tedesco played his 200th match and was proud of the hard-earned win.
8: Yeah, it was a tough game. They went toe-to-toe with us for a bit, obviously, then. Came to play, so we weren't happy with that first half. Too many errors, game field position, but that second half was a grind. I'm glad we grinded out 2 points.
4: Australian tennis player Maya Joint will launch her Wimbledon campaign against seven-time champion Serena Williams. 44-year-old Williams is making a comeback to the tournament in both singles and doubles. Australia's top-ranked men's player Alex de Minaur will face Argentinian Roman Baturriga in round one. Queensland's weather, scattered showers about eastern districts, widespread at times about the north tropical coast and Sunshine Coast, scattered showers about interior and central regions, mostly sunny in the far southwest. Cairns and Townsville and Mount Isa 27 today, Mackay 23, Rockhampton 24, Bundaberg 22. For the southeast, a shower or two today, Brisbane and Ipswich a top of 21 degrees, Logan, the Gold and Sunshine Coasts 20, Toowoomba 16. More showers on the way tomorrow. ABC News.
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0: Good morning, Gold Coast. Thanks for your company on this beautiful Saturday morning. Heading for a top of 20 degrees today. Update in the soccer, France 3-1 over Norway, although I know Andy doesn't care because he thinks they're all wusses falling over, chasing penalties. Not everybody agrees with Andy, but I can see where he's coming from. The headliner still hasn't gone off this morning. We've played a couple of songs. We played All Right by Supergrass, then Footloose by Kenny Loggins, one of our regulars. Phil, good morning.
10: Good morning, Tom.
0: How's your Saturday morning?
10: Not too bad. Just got up. Might go for a walk shortly. Doesn't look too bad out there.
0: Are you a beach walker or a suburbs walker?
10: No, I'll get in the beach at Currawa and walk along the path there with the little fella.
0: All right. You might see Mark down there. He'll be going for his morning swim just outside the Currawa Surf Club.
10: Yeah, don't think I'll be in the water, but yeah, might see him down there.
0: All right. What do you think our headliner is this morning?
10: I think it might be Karl Stefanovic leaving Channel 9.
0: Yeah, I thought it's the big story. So I thought if I do All Right as the song number one, as in right wing, and then Footloose, because he's now Footloose and Fancy Free, and then I had Talking About a Revolution I was about to play as well. But you, Johnny on the spot, Phil, well done. What are your thoughts on the whole Karl Stefanovic thing? Do you think he's made a big mistake or do you think he'll be fine?
10: No, I think he'll be fine. I think he's probably been angling for this, actually, by the looks of things. And, you know, he... He said he was free now, so I suppose you could be a bit cynical and say that he's angled for it all along. But anyway, good luck to him. I quite like Karl, but good luck to him. I don't think he'll be hungry anytime soon.
0: Yeah, I think he's very ambitious. I did a little bit of work with him back in the day at Channel 9, and you could always tell he was a man on a mission to get as far up the pole as he could, and he's certainly done that. So, all right. Hey, listen, well done, Phil. Thanks for playing. Enjoy your beach walk this morning. I'll put you back to Zara. She'll get your details, and we'll send you an ABC prize pack. Thanks, mate.
10: Good on you, Tom. Thank you.
0: There you go. Phil, the winner of the headliner this morning. Yeah, Karl Stefanovic, interviewing British far-right figure Tommy Robinson, got under the skin of his employers, Channel 9, and his... term is 21 years, I think it was, at Channel 9 terminated yesterday. So Karl Stefanovic going it alone. That's actually one of our topics in the drop-in, on the drop-in after 8 o'clock this morning. First it was Kyle Sanderlands, then it's Karl Stefanovic. Legacy Media, what are the challenges moving forward for them? And how will both those organisations be after their big dogs leave the kennel? That's coming up. We're going to go to the fishing report shortly.

0: Tracy Chapman talking about a revolution 20 minutes away from 7. Paul Anderson, The Bait Shop Gold Coast in Arundel. Good morning, Paul.
1: Good morning, Tom. I love a bit of Tracy Chapman.
0: She's great, isn't she?
1: I love it.
0: I've got a story for you.
1: Tell me.
0: Last night at a work function for my husband's firm, and I was sitting next to a gentleman, and it was one of those banquets where they come out and put the food in front of you, and he'd obviously told them that he doesn't eat seafood. Yep. So I said to him, well, why aren't you eating any seafood? And he goes, I just don't like them. I don't like the taste of it. And his wife leans over and goes, he eats seafood, but he only eats calamari and prawns. So anyway, we had a bit of a laugh. The next dish that came out was the most beautiful prawn dish, these big fat prawns that had been cooked on a barbecue, covered in all sorts of beautiful citrus and spices. And then his meal came out because he didn't want seafood and he had this little bowl of salad. And he got his nose out of joint. And I said, well, that's what happens. You know, you got to roll the dice in life.
1: That is exactly what happens. Sometimes, well, when you're at those big sitting down meals and they bring out four different meals and you don't know what you're going to get.
0: Mm-hmm.
1: This is what's going to happen. You don't know if you're going to get pork, beef, seafood.
0: Yeah.
1: Sometimes, you know, you just say, I'll have what I have. And you can swap with the person next to you if you want.
0: That's it. Well, I thought it was funny because it's obviously one of those things where he eats certain seafood, but not all seafood. But the one thing he does eat was sitting right in front of him and he couldn't eat it. So there you go.
1: The thing that I always say, the fish is only as good as the person that cooks it.
0: True.
1: Yeah, no, I always like it when my mum cooks it because it's always better.
0: What does she do with it? Does she put it in flour?
1: It's just because she's doing it, not me.
0: That's like my mum's rissoles. I'm the same. Like, I can never replicate my mother's rissoles. It's one of my favourite comfort foods.
1: Yeah, that's right. You know, it's always better when someone, like, when I was younger, I used to go catch the fish, I'd fill the fish, I'd prep it all, and then I'd take down the fish and chip shop and get them to cook it.
0: Because they're better at cooking it and you're not doing it.
1: Yeah, that's right. Yeah. 100%.
0: Oh,
1: yeah.
0: My God. All right, mate, let's catch a fish. Where do we go this weekend?
1: Well, the wind's up a little bit this weekend again on the Gold Coast. There is a few people actually heading offshore still. A few showers hanging around as well. But I don't think it's enough to actually get you wet because if you went outside and had a look out, there's no clouds. So unbelievably, they're saying showers, but I don't think that we're going to get that wet. There's been quite a few tailor that started being caught on the beach, especially over in South Australia. If you've got a little tinny and you want to head out over to South Australia and fish tonight on that tide, it'd be absolutely awesome. There's been some really good catches. Some guys actually getting their bag of them, which is unbelievable. Taylor, really nice smoke, talking about eating fish. I like them just straight in the pan, a little bit of butter, a little bit of garlic, a bit of salt and pepper.
0: Ooh.
1: Get your mouth watering right there. Back in the estuaries, there's plenty of brim being caught. I've had some really good catches of flathead this week, just around

0: Crab Island up through all the way to the pin, just slow trawling before that weed starts to get lifted up in the main deep holes. And there's some good whiting being caught as well. So the crabs slow down a little bit, but like I said, if you're a person that wants to jump outside the shallow reefs, there's been plenty of snapper being caught as well. So there's plenty to do this weekend. You just got to get out and get amongst it.
1: All right, sounds good, my friend. Have a great day. Thanks, Paul.
0: See you, mate.
1: Paul Anderson, the Bait Shop Gold Coast in Arundel with all your fishing news.
2: Twas on this day.
1: Welcome to On This Day, where we take a look at significant events that occurred on this day. Let's start with birthdays. J.J. Abrams, American writer, producer and director, was born in New York City 59 years ago today. Abrams is famously known for his work in directing Star Wars The Force Awakens, bringing the much-loved franchise back to cinemas after a decade. Actor Tobey Maguire turns 50 years old today. Maguire's career reached international prominence when he appeared as Peter Parker in the early 2000 Spider-Man trilogy.
3: If somebody told you I was just your average, ordinary guy, somebody lied. It wasn't always like this. There was a time when life was a lot less complicated.
4: In this lab, we have 15 genetically enhanced super spiders.
5: There's 14. One's missing.
3: Who am I? I'm Spider-Man.
1: Geez, there's been a lot of Spider-Man since. Maguire has since made a major comeback to the Marvel Cinematic Universe and is set to appear in the upcoming Avengers Doomsday movie this December. Singer and songwriter Lee Nash also turns 50 today. Nash was the lead singer in the Christian rock band Sixpence None the Richer, with this song, Kiss Me, becoming an unofficial anthem for the 90s teen romance movies, soundtracking countless first kisses and happily ever afters. Now on to some history. The year was 1967. The world's first automated teller machine, now referred to as ATM, was installed by Barclays Bank in Enfield, London. The first prototype was developed by Scottish inventor John Shepherd Barron, who was inspired by vending machines. The machine revolutionised the world of banking and was the first time in history that English citizens had 24/7 access to their own money. God, don't remember the old days when you would race off to the bank on a Friday afternoon and withdraw enough cash to get you through the weekend because you had no other options. Thank goodness for the old ATM. 1972 now, and Nolan Bushnell co-founded Atari VCS, later rebranded the Atari 2600.
6: I'd like an Atari 2600 system, please.
7: Tell me, you're buying it because it plays hundreds of fun and challenging games, right?
6: No.
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6: Not really.
7: Then why are you buying the Atari 2600?
6: You see this cute little girl over here?
7: Yes.
6: She's relentless.
8: The Atari 2600 video game system and its new exciting games at a new low price.
1: Yeah, the Atari was introduced and it has an iconic arcade game like Space Invaders and Pac-Man. Bushnell is often called the father of the video game industry due to his early work in arcades and home video games. It's been 4 years since NASA's historic rocket launch from the Aussie outback.
9: It was a small step for space exploration, but a giant leap for Australia's budding space industry. A week ago, the first of three rockets launched from a remote town in the Northern Territory. It's NASA's first rocket launch from a commercial spaceport outside the US.
10: 7, 6, 5, 4, 3, 2, 1, go!
1: The launch took place in the Arnhem Space Centre, located in the Northern Territory, and was also the first rocket launch in Australia for more than 25 years. Now onto some television and music history.
11: Roger Moore is James Bond, 007, in Ian Fleming's Live and Let Die.
1: It was 1973, Live and Let Die, the eighth James Bond film released in the US. It was the first Bond film to star Roger Moore, who appeared in several more films over 12 years, making him the second longest-serving Bond actor after Daniel Craig.
12: She's got Betty Davis eyes.
1: In 1981,

0: One, Bette Davis Eyes by Kim Carnes, returned to number one slot and became one of the defining songs of the 80s. After this song became a hit single, Bette Davis wrote letters to Kim Carnes and the songwriters to say that she was a fan of the song and to thank them for making part of modern history. In 1986, cult classic film Labyrinth was released in the US.
1: You remind me of the babe.
2: Babe.
1: Babe with the power.
0: The film starred David Bowie as the Goblin King and Jennifer Connelly as the ambitious babysitter Sarah. Labyrinth was directed by Jim Henson, the creator of the Muppets, and included characters such as Kermit, Fozzie and the gang. And finally, Daniel Powter releases his single Bad Day in 2005.
3: And I don't need no care because you had a bad day.
0: The single was used in the fifth season of American Idol during the elimination rounds, making it the unofficial anthem of shattered hopes, lost dreams and awkward farewells. That is on this day. You're listening to Saturday Morning Brekkie. Something special coming up next. We've got a fresh producer, Zara McCracken, with her very first Two Cents with Spence. That's coming up in less than 3 minutes.

0: New music, Dan Sultan, Needing Love, very gospel. Love that song, Dan Sultan. That song just released recently. There you go, listening to ABC Saturday Morning Brekkie.
1: Did you hear?
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3: How do you know what's good for me?
4: That's my opinion!
5: Now it's time for 2 cents with Spence.
0: Well, not quite Sam Spence this morning. Zara McCracken is sitting in the chair for Sam this weekend. How are you, Zara?
6: I'm well, thanks, Tom.
0: Thanks for coming in this morning and helping out the Saturday Morning Brekkie Show. What is happening in the world?
6: Look, I can't promise you to

0: 2 cents were spent this morning, but I can offer you a little yakin with McCracken. What do you say?
1: There you go. Yakin with McCracken. I love it.
0: Tom, the Courier Mail published a Queensland power list outlining the 50 most influential people shaping our state. But here's the plot twist. Bluey placed before our very own Prime Minister.
2: Our ice cream's melted.
3: It's a hot day, kid. The sun melts ice creams.
2: Can you buy us another one?
3: Zero chance. You took too long to eat them.
2: So we get nothing.
3: Well, you get a valuable life lesson.
2: I don't want a valuable life lesson.
4: I just want an ice cream.
0: Yes, Tom, everyone's favourite animated blue healer has ranked second place on the Queensland power list, even outshining Queensland Maroons coach Billy Slater and wildlife warrior Robert Irwin. But Bluey's achievements speak for themselves. Bluey sealed her place on the power list after dominating US streaming charts for the second consecutive year and totaling 45.2 billion minutes viewed on Disney+. Phenomenal. Wow. The beloved family of healers made their debut on Aussie television in 2018 before captivating audiences in more than 60 countries around the world. Bluey has also been the recipient of several major television awards, 3 music awards, 5 global awards, and has been dubbed as a source of national pride. You know, I have to say, what a successful feat for a 2-dimensional character. Bluey is carrying Queensland harder than some Origin players. So who outranked our global juggernaut? None other than Queensland Premier David Crisafulli, of course. Next, Tom, I have a medical marvel for you. Literally a medical marvel. A 20-year-old medical student is dressing up as Spider-Man and fulfilling his mission of putting smiles on the faces of children hospitalised across Queensland. However, he says you don't need superpowers to spread kindness, just a costume and a little bit of ambition.
5: It's the best feeling in the world. Like, you just can't explain it till you walk in there. My whole spiel is walking, oh, I'm Dr. Spider-Man, lovely to meet you, give the toy. Bit of small talk, like, what do you want to be one day? And then when a little kid looks you in the eyes and they say, oh, I want to be Spider-Man one day because of you. There's no feeling in the world that's greater than a little kid saying that they want to do something one day because of you. So I realise, oh, I can do this stuff now. I don't need powers. So all you just need is a costume and a bit of ambition to do it.
1: What a lovely story.
0: Absolutely. And last, forget the dating apps, because Currumbin Wildlife Sanctuary is playing matchmaker this June and they may deliver the cutest romance in history yet. 10-year-old red panda Shardul has arrived on the Gold Coast this week after making the trip from Victoria's Halls Gap Zoo. Keepers say the confident newcomer has settled in quickly, spending his first few days climbing, exploring and getting familiar with his new surroundings.
6: He's a very, very bold, very confident red panda. I used a couple of grates, a little sweeteners of, you know, sort of getting moving a little bit, but he was fantastic. Straight into exploring, doing his little bum wiggles and everything. So, yeah, really great sign that he's nice and comfortable and just working out his area at the moment.
0: Once he's settled in, he'll be introduced to 4-year-old female resident Zaya. Ooh. With hopes the pair might be the perfect match, but their challenge may be greater than originally anticipated. Video footage shows Miss Zaya is far from impressed by this intrusion. Zaya has taken to watching Shardul from the safety of a tree in her enclosure, trying to make sense of his presence. It may not be love at first sight, but Currumbin Wildlife staff say they are prepared to take this one step at a time.
1: I think Zaya needs to play it hard to get.
0: And look, if Cupid works a little sanctuary magic, the Gold Coast could one day be home to some very tiny, very fluffy red panda cubs. So stay tuned, Tom.
1: Oh, that is a lovely story. All right, we got a couple of seconds. Let's talk about New Song Saturday. You have gone out into the world and had a look for a song you think is going to beat me this week. Which song have you found?
0: I went out into the world. It was scary, but I did find If I Could Make You Dance by Civic Video.
1: Take a listen. So don't you wait for me, I'm golden. Well, if I could write a song that would make you dance, would you give me dance? That's a good Saturday morning song. I like it. All right, we're going to open up the New Song Saturday Challenge after 8:30. This morning, I have gone for a female artist from Perth. Her name is Stephanie Passion, and the name of the song is If You Want It.

0: Little Latino vibes from me this morning. Zara, thank you very much.
1: Thank you, Tom.
0: Zara McCracken with Not 2 Cents with Spence. What was it? It's Yakin with McCracken. Thank you very much, Zara. You're listening to ABC Saturday Brekkie. Coming up after the news at 7, if you live in Labrador, Arundel and Biggera Waters, how excited are you about the news this week that a tram will be running through your neighbourhood between the Uni Hospital and Harbour Town before 2032? But with light rail, there is also planning changes, including taller buildings, tram stations, parking restrictions and more people. We're going to be talking to a planning expert who's going to outline the changes that trams will bring to those suburbs and what you can expect heading into 2032. That's coming up straight after the news at 7 o'clock.

0: launch her Wimbledon campaign against seven-time champion Serena Williams. Australia's top-ranked men's player, Alex de Minaur, has drawn Argentinian world number 66, Roman Burruchaga, as his opening opponent.
1: Recapping the top story in this bulletin, an investigation's underway after Queensland police shot a man at Logan last night. Queensland's weather, scattered showers about eastern districts, widespread at times about the north tropical coast and Sunshine Coast, scattered showers about the interior of central and southern regions, with heavier falls between St George and Charleville. Cairns, Townsville and Mount Isa are a top of 27 today, Mackay 23, Rockhampton 24, Bundaberg 22. In the southeast, a shower or two for Brisbane and Ipswich, a top of 21 degrees. Logan, the Gold and Sunshine Coasts, a top of 20. Toowoomba's top, 16. ABC News.
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3: Labrador, Arundel and Bigger Water residents, are you excited about the news this week? The tram's going to be trundling through your neighbourhoods. It's going to be between the University Hospital and Harbour Town. Completion before 2032. But with that light rail, you can also expect planning changes, including taller buildings, tram stations, parking restrictions, and of course, more people. We're going to be chatting to a planning expert in a couple of minutes. She's going to outlay the changes the trams are going to bring to your neighbourhood and what you can expect before 2032 when the tram actually arrives.
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3: If you've got a pile of rubbish sitting at your home and you've been meaning to take it to the tip but you haven't, this is the last weekend you can do so for free, because from Wednesday, July the 1st, a $5 gate fee begins at all Gold Coast City Waste and Recycling Centres if your load includes any landfill or construction or demolition waste. 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
5: Yeah, I better remind my wife that, and so we can get the last free one in. It'll be in demand. But let's take it in perspective. It's use to pay. That's the idea of it. It's $5, you know. Let's not get ahead of going, oh my God, they're charging. It's about if you're living in the high rise and you never use the tip, well, you shouldn't be funding it.
3: $5 from Wednesday for any rubbish taken to the tip. Of course, if you are dropping off green waste or recycling, it is still free. A couple of months ago, I went to the tip in Gladstone in central Queensland. It cost me $10. Well, that's fair enough. If I'm taking rubbish and there's people being employed to look after the transfer station, I can sort of see how it is a good thing to pay as you go. What are your thoughts on that? Do you think you should be charged to dump stuff at the tip? Let us know. SMS 0487 993 222 or give us a call 1300 903 917.

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0: This week it was announced Gold Coast Light Rail will extend north, connecting the Gold Coast University Hospital to Harbour Town in Biggera Waters. That's great news for commuters on the northern end of the coast and people living in Labrador, Arundel and Biggera Waters. But what does that mean for people who live along the route? I'm talking about people beside Olsen Avenue and Oxley Drive. Will there be high-rises? Will there be parking restrictions? Will I lose what I love most about living in one of those suburbs? Well, to clear things up, Melissa Griffin is an urban planner with Urbis and she joins you now. Good morning, Melissa.
4: Good morning.
0: The announcement this week about the spur line, it was made on Monday morning. What's the next step in the process from a planning perspective?
4: I mean, planning for state and significant infrastructure like this can only be a good thing. The more infrastructure and transit orientated development that we can plan for, the better and more people that we can accommodate in our growing city. One of the things I guess we can start to expect from a planning framework perspective is to start to look at the corridor and particularly where those stations, those future stations will be located, and look for opportunities for consolidation. So there will be anticipated change. The difference between this corridor and some of the other corridors we see with the light rail further to the south along the Gold Coast is it is a truly urban area. I think, you know, the coastal strip is a different rail corridor than what this is, but it does provide the opportunity for some of the aged housing stock in that local area, to look at where consolidation should occur and plan for that, you know, appropriately within an 800 metre walkable catchment of the future stations.
0: So like it or not, people living in Labrador, Arundel and Biggera Waters will have high-rise or taller buildings along that corridor. That's a given.
4: No, look, I think we need to wait for the planning to catch up with this announcement a little bit. There's already significant projects that are planned along that corridor. So obviously the Southport Sharks Master Plan is a really good example of where key recreation

0: facilities and the existing reserve land coming together and forming a catalyst opportunity for new apartments, and that is being well planned for around the existing reserve land and the football fields and the new stadium precinct that they're building out there. Harbour Town with Lewis Land is obviously a key opportunity as well. So you see the Harbour Shores development that's already being developed at the moment, and then there's opportunity for change and redevelopment around Harbour Town itself. So the corridor planning really needs to occur, but it might be more of a finer grain approach around the actual stations themselves. So I wouldn't suggest that we'll see high-rise buildings around there just yet. I think it's probably too premature to say that, but certainly some change and some consolidation will occur, whether that be, three stories or, higher rise. I'm not sure at this point in time. It'll be, up to council to make the planning around that.
1: I was going to ask you about the heights potentially. I know at Mermaid Beach, I think it's along the rail line on the highway, it's like an 8 or 9 storey building is as much as you can do. But then you get somewhere like Broadbeach where it's, unlimited height. Are we thinking sort of like 6-7 storeys potentially for that spur line?
0: Look, that could be contemplated. Again, it's probably a little bit too early for me to make a call on that, because there's a range of decision making that goes into the way that we plan for these consolidation areas. Broadbeach to Burleigh is completely different context to the bigger awarders to Gold Coast Health and Knowledge Precinct spur, but there definitely is potential for maybe 7 to 8 stories or even higher in some of those locations. But again, the planning needs to occur around that to and that would involve the community as well as part of that process. And something that would, they'd come up with a plan that is reasonable and integrates well with the existing neighbourhoods that sit around that corridor as well.
1: 6 years till 2032 approximately, is that a long enough runway for people like yourself, Melissa Griffin, an urban planner, to do what you need to do, as well as the infrastructure to be built as well?
0: It's very ambitious, but we love ambition. So a commitment like that is always a great target. And so the opportunity here is that we have the new city plan that's currently being prepared by council, and they're working really rapidly to make sure that planning does catch up with the growth that we're expecting. So it is ambitious, but we can absolutely do it from a planning perspective, and the new city plan is the right place to make that happen. There's already a lot of community engagement that's been done as part of that city plan process. So rest assured, any planning that will occur along that corridor will be well, well considered for any of the community inputs that are, where people want, what people want and where that can be delivered.
1: Melissa, really nice to talk to you this morning. Thanks for your information.
0: Thanks so much.
1: Melissa Griffin, urban planner with Urbis there, talking about the spur line that was announced this week, Gold Coast Light Rail, to extend north from the Gold Coast University Hospital up to Harbour Town in Bigra Waters. Do you live in one of the suburbs affected? I'm talking about Labrador, Arundel and Bigra Waters. Have you got a view about the tram coming through your suburb? Give us a call, 1300 903 917 or SMS 0487 993 222.
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1: We're going to get a check on those roads shortly. But before we do that, the next story we've got coming up is about holiday data. Some figures were released this week with good and bad results. The bad news is that we're having a reduction in the number of domestic overnighters that come and stay here on the Gold Coast. We're going to unpack those with a tourism expert. His name is Perry Hobson. He's from Bond University. He's sat down and gone through all the figures. There are some good news. There is some good news in there as well. We'll talk about that coming up shortly. All right. You are listening to Saturday Morning Brekkie, 24 minutes past 7. Here's Quarter Flash, Harden My Heart.

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1: 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Traffic.
2: It is looking pretty good on the roads around the coast at this stage. We've got an earlier crash that's been cleared on North Street around High Street Southport. Things are flowing nicely through there now, and the Smith Street motorway is a smooth run off the highway. And there are some potholes to watch for eastbound around Tate Street, though. The M1 flowing at speed northbound and southbound on the Gold Coast Highway. Currently a 31-minute trip from Surfers Paradise south to Palm Beach in the current traffic. Southport Narang Road, you'll find that building a little bit around the Ashmore Road intersection. Nielsen's Road, Carrara. Gooding Drive, Merrimack flowing okay. Ashmore and Bundle Roads intersection through Bundle looking good as well. Hooker Boulevard building up at the western end at the Narang Broadbeach Road area. Reedy Creek Road slowing through Bermuda Street. I'm Mark Dransfield from ATN with all the latest ABC traffic.
0: We were just talking to Melissa Griffin, an urban planner with Urbis, about the light rail spur line heading north from the Uni Hospital to Bigara Waters. That's all expected to happen before 2032. Melissa said it was an ambitious target to get it done by then, but she said that work will be done to get sure though to ensure that those three stations and all the planning around that new spur line will be completed in time. Of course, the reason that this spur line is being announced is because the original Stage 4 of light rail from Burleigh Heads to the airport was canned after consultation with the southern end of the Gold Coast. Ian from Bulinga says, good morning, Tom. How is a shopping centre getting a tram and the Gold Coast Airport with millions of passengers is getting a bus? Seriously? Question mark. The Ian from a resident at Bulinga who says that he actually wants light rail. I'd like to hear your thoughts this morning. Thank you, Ian, for your text message 0487 993 222 or 1300 903 917. Do you feel like Labrador

0: Arundel and Bigger Waters have jumped the queue by getting their spur line before stage four of light rail. Also earlier, we were talking about the tip fees being brought in on the Gold Coast from Wednesday, July the 1st. Tom Tate announcing that $5 will be the fee to dump rubbish at the tip. Jenny says, good morning, Tom. I think it's fair enough to charge a small fee at the tip, but I'm hoping this won't bring on fly tipping. It's a huge problem in the UK, illegal dumping of rubbish. Penalties for this in the UK are pretty severe. Yeah, occasionally, Jenny, you see people dumping mattresses and whatnot around the Gold Coast, but it's free to dump it, well, at least until Wednesday. So I hope you're right and it's not doesn't become an issue. Hopefully $5 isn't too much of an impost to dump a car or a trailer filled with rubbish.
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0: The Gold Coast is known everywhere as a vibrant tourist destination, but it has had a few tough years when it comes to tourism. From the lingering impacts of COVID-19 pandemic, rapidly growing cost of living, and now the threat of international conflict impacting everything from fuel to flights. This week, Experience Gold Coast announced the release of visitor figures in the 12 months to March 2026. And there are some positives. Here's Experience Gold Coast's director, John Warne.
2: So wonderful news for the Gold Coast today, with Tourism Research Australia releasing the latest data for 12 months to the end of March 26 that has seen a new record of 14.7 million people coming to the Gold Coast. That's an increase up from 14.4 million. It is great news for the city. More great news is the return of international travellers. We've hit a new high post-COVID, 688,000 people. Which is great news. We've seen a new record for New Zealand, over 222,000 people. We've also seen more than 82,000 people from China, which is 55% up year on year. We're really excited also to see some great growth out of Canada and markets like the UK. So we're very excited about the data today, very excited to see this return of international travel to the Gold Coast that is continuing to grow. We have seen a slight dip in domestic overnight. We, of course, know that the data goes up to the end of March, which really does include the sort of first 4 to 5 weeks post the Middle East war starting. We do want to keep a close eye on that. That is something that we will keep a close watch on.
0: John Warne from Experience Gold Coast there. So to help us unpack and break down these numbers, Bond University tourism expert, Professor Perry Hobson, good morning to you.
3: Good morning.
0: All right, you just listened to John Warne. Then are you surprised by any of those figures and the rise in international travellers while having a drop in domestic overnights?
3: Well, not really. I think, look, it's overall good news. As John pointed out there in the interview, there's been a challenge with the cost of living increases for Australians. So it's not perhaps surprising to see domestic tourism has been a bit muted. It's really good to see that the international numbers, as we go into the post-COVID environment, are bouncing back. And that's a really good sign of things to come for the future.
0: Do you put the drop in domestic overnights down to cost of travel? Do you think that's the single reason, or is there something else possibly there that could be not wanting people to come to the coast?
3: Well, look, I mean, there's often different factors at work whenever you look at tourism. It's necessarily, unless it's a crisis, one single thing. So there's different factors at work here. And I think part of it, as was in the introduction there, is cost of living. Part of it, of course, is, you know, destinations becoming familiar, people looking for new experiences, that people may look at other destinations. Before, obviously, things broke out in the Middle East, there was quite a shift to looking again internationally for people who had the money and looking at going overseas as other destinations are financially competitive. We've seen big numbers going to Vietnam, for example, Bali, etc., coming out of Australia.
0: What are the overarching factors, Perry, when it comes to what are our tourism trends? And we sort of, I think we've been touching on them already, but what leads people to want to travel?
3: Well, look, I think there's, interestingly, in some of the data and research that's been shown, what we're seeing is that people are really seeking out experiences. So I think this has been quite an interesting shift as people are clearly more identifying that there's trends underneath there, whether they're looking for wellness type of experiences, whether they're looking to go

0: for events. They want to be able to say and to identify there's a bigger reason as to why they're going. So, you know, we've moved, we used to talk a lot just about attractions as one key thing, but now it's about the overall experience. And I think this is a big shift in the way marketing and the way we're understanding consumer trends and behaviour.
1: Experience Gold Coast and the council have long spruiked big events as tourism draw cards, as have many other Australian cities in recent years. Do you think that's an effective tourism marketing strategy, just those big draw card events?
0: Well, look, events always are a bit of a double-edged sword in the sense that when you bring in big events, do you displace tourists that would have come anyway? So the strategy has to be, you know, carefully done. I think it's, you can see that with winter events like the marathon and so forth, which I think has been sold out again. So if it fills in low times of the year, then it really can be a positive. The challenge, of course, with events is that they tend to grow, become bigger and bigger, and then do they become unsustainable? And we've seen that recently in the case of the Blues Fest down in Byron Bay, where, you know, the event has fallen over, having been successful for many years. And there's quite a number of factors at that one event you could point to. But event strategies have to be, you know, carefully defined to make sure that they are offering interesting experiences, that they revitalize themselves, that they're continuing to service the core market. Because sometimes the challenge can be for events, as I said, they become too dominant, they become a fixture in the calendar that has to be there because it's a fixture in the calendar. And that becomes, I think, a challenge with them. So it's keeping that sense of reinvention as well going with events.
1: Bond University tourism expert Professor Perry Hobson is our guest this morning. Perry, last question. What would you say is the most important thing for a city like the Gold Coast to invest in or to build to ensure strong tourism figures continue? Would it be maybe accommodation, transport, amenities?
0: Well, look, I would say the question for the Gold Coast, in my mind, you know, I've just returned to Australia having lived in overseas for 14 years, is very much the transport and connectivity side of it. You're seeing certain destinations where over-tourism has become the problem. And, you know, I was living in the Netherlands for the last 4 years where, and now in Amsterdam, they're limiting the number of hotels, they're stopping cruise ships coming in, they're even banning advertising for tourism as well. So if tourism gets too big and too disconnected from the local community and residents, it can become a problem. And I think that was the interesting thing looking at the destination plan is to recognise that the Gold Coast Council is looking at how you keep that balance. And that's becoming the big challenge for a number of destinations, whether you're talking Venice, Barcelona, Dubrovnik, etc. in Europe. And I think that has been, you know, very sensibly looked at. But I think the Achilles heel for the Gold Coast will continue to be the connectivity and transport, you know, not having proper linkages into the airport, working on those. These are big ticket items, but unless you start the investment in them, as has been done in the past, you know, you're just going to store up problems for the future.
1: Perry, thank you very much.

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0: Robert from the Weather Bureau, good morning.
2: Good morning. Not sure if I'm feeling welcome on the program, because you see I'm from Sydney and you're telling me you don't want the tourists.
0: Look, we want you can come. I'll let you in, all right?
2: Exception. You're making an exception for me.
0: No.
2: Thank you.
0: We are a tourist city, Robert. We love them. Don't listen to what Perry was saying there.
2: No, I'm just kidding.
0: All right, my friend. Blue skies at the moment across the Gold Coast. What can we expect for our weekend?
2: Yeah, look, pretty much very similar to yesterday, because we're just getting the southeasterly trade winds come in. So what that means is it'll be partly cloudy today, but with lots of sunny breaks, and you'll get a few showers here and there in the afternoon and evening. So you get about between a millimetre, maybe up to 5 over the next 24 hours. But look, just really light showers and essentially drizzle. Maximum temperatures of about 20 degrees on the coast and about 20 inland. Then going up by a degree tomorrow. So that's the story. Really, tomorrow the showers might be that little bit heavier. But for the most part, still pretty light. So, just be prepared for a shower every now and then, and otherwise, I'd say the weather's looking pretty good.
0: Well, that sounds great. Nice to talk to you. Have a great weekend. Thanks, Robert.
2: You too. Thank you.
0: There you go. Robert from the Bureau with a sense of humour as well. Who would have thought it?
1: Breakfast with Trevor Jackson.
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0: We've got Queensland's best volleyballers here on the Gold Coast. We're going to take you there in the next 10 minutes. This weekend, if you're looking to jump in the car and go for a drive, why not head out to the Scenic Rim, the Paddock to Plate celebration of gourmet food experiences, family-friendly farm activities, is being held today. The popular Winter Harvest Festival, part of the 15th Eat Local Month, will transform the town of Kalbar, which is west of the Gold Coast, into a showcase of produce, beer, wine and spirits and stories, traditions, innovation and Australian agriculture. More than 50 local producers and makers will fill the streets alongside activities including a tractor pull, carrot tossing and farm gate adventures. The Environment and Tourism Minister, Andrew Powell, says the July festival will attract visitors to the region, the Scenic Rim, and generate about $2.4 million. That is this weekend. If you're looking for something to do heading into the hinterland, something a little bit closer to home, you can immerse yourself at the Naturally Gold Coast Festival. Immerse yourself in hands-on wildlife experiences, creative nature-themed art activities, live music, and opportunities to connect with local conservation organisations. This is a free event. It is happening at the Broadbeach Cultural Centre, 61 Sunshine Boulevard, Mermaid Waters. That's just behind Pack Fair. Starts at 9 o'clock this morning and runs through until midday, and the event is free. Let's get a check on the beaches. Chief Lifeguard Shane Barry, good morning.
4: Morning, Tom. You got Joel today.
0: Oh, Joel. Sorry, Joel. Where are you this morning?
4: I'm down at beautiful Palm Beach.
0: Oh, lovely. What can you see this morning?
4: We've got that southerly wind, sorry, puffed up a little bit. We've seen a bit of a high tide. It wasn't a real big one at about 6 this morning, and it's starting to run out a little bit. We've got a little bit of an inshore current moving right to left, and had a lot of new sand flows started happening through the week. So a lot of that sand's a little unstable, and it's swelling around a little bit. So if you're going to come for a swim, just be mindful. It's flagged only today, and the swell's probably up to about a metre up the northern exposed end. But we've got plenty of patrols on, so come say good day to the crew and enjoy the day down on the beach.
0: All right. You have a good day. Thanks, Joel.
4: Thanks, Tom.
0: You are listening to Saturday Morning Bereke. That is your weather and beach report for this morning, 17 minutes away from 8 o'clock. We're going to be talking volleyball coming up in the next few minutes. But first of all, here's Air Supply. They're coming to the Gold Coast later this year. Give you the deets after the song, All Out of Love.

0: Oh, catch your breath. Graham Russell, that is Air Supply, formed in Melbourne back in 75. That song came out in 1980. Air Supply is touring in December and they're coming to the Gold Coast on the 3rd of December. There you go, Air Supply, all out of love.
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0: Well, our best volleyballers are on the Gold Coast this weekend for the State Championships. Volleyball Queensland State Championships plays host to volleyball associations and clubs from right across this beautiful state. The Volleyball Championships are being held at Carrara, and Volleyball Queensland's Damien Searle, he's the State Operations Manager, joins you from the venue now. Good morning, Damien.
2: Morning. How's everybody this morning?
0: Well, we're really good. Can you paint us a picture about what's going to be happening this weekend?
2: Sure. This is part A, if you want to call it that, of the Queensland State Championship. So it's the juniors this weekend. So we've got 105 teams from as far away as Cairns descending on Gold Coast this morning across 10 different divisions. And we're playing at Coomera and Carrara because we've got so many teams. So junior state champs under 15s, under 17s and under 19s this weekend.
0: So where does Queensland rank nationally when it comes to volleyball? Are we a powerhouse or is it the southern states that are the big dogs?
2: Well, I don't like to brag, mate, but yeah, we absolutely kick everybody at the moment. So

0: in terms of the National Junior Beach, we've won that for the last 11 years. The National Indoor Juniors, we've won that for the last 8 years. Even the seniors, the Queensland Pirates, the men have won the last 2 years in a row, and the women won last year as well. So the future is looking pretty bright right now, and it has, to be honest, for some time. Like, the Australian teams, 50% of them are Queenslanders, and we're really, really proud of that.
1: Why is that? Do we have better programs? Is the sport more popular in Queensland than it is in other states and territories?
0: Oh, I would love to say it was all me or the events that we put on, but it certainly isn't. There is so many people, and I think the real key is the strength of our schools. Like, if we look across the whole of Queensland, about one third of all high schools play volleyball. And even if it's just a beginner level or whatever, our schools are doing a fantastic job. So by the time they reach state level, our state coaches, again, I'd like to think they're better than everybody else, but they've really got some talent to work with.
1: What is it about volleyball that attracts young players and keeps them throughout their sporting careers?
0: To be honest, a lot of kids will start choose other sports early, because volleyball is at a 4 or 5 year old, it might be a little bit difficult to keep that ball in the air, but maybe that's the challenge. And when you've got indoor, you've got six people plus some subs, it's really a camaraderie, a team effort, and there's a net between you and the opponent. So we get a lot of comments from parents about how friendly it is. You know, you're not running into each other, or you know high-fiving, or you might give the opposition a high five under the net if there was a good point or something like that. So maybe it's that, maybe it's just the atmosphere, the vibe.
1: What about basketball? I know traditionally that there's a good crossover between volleyballers and basketballers. Is that still the case? And who's winning the race between basketball and volleyball?
0: Okay. So I guess at the top end, we are competing for the same athletes, those big, agile type athletes, because the higher you can jump, the harder you can hit the ball over the net in volleyball. And I guess the same is for basketball. Basketball just globally, I think, has a larger reach than volleyball, so it's more visible, and therefore in terms of number of players, they way exceed us. Netball is also another interesting one as well, like the same sort of athlete, and yes, we get athletes transitioning each way through netball as well. So
1: okay, do this weekend the event, how many athletes have you got here on the Gold Coast, and where's the event being held, and can punters come and watch?
0: Okay, so we've got about 1,000 kids. So we've got 105 teams split between the Gold Coast Sport and Leisure Centre here at Carrara, and then we've got another 8 courts up at Coomerine behind Dreamworld there. And yes, no entry fee, nothing like that. Feel free to pop along. We obviously encourage everybody to be child safe and not video and things like that. But if you want to pop by and see some of the best young talent in Queensland, feel free.
1: And finally, Damien, if you wanted to take up the sport but you don't know how to gateway into it, is there a phone number, an association, a website to sort of get involved and find out how to get involved?
0: No, absolutely, yes, there is. So if you jump on our Volleyball Queensland website, which is vq.org.au, one of the buttons is called Find a Club Near Me, and you just pop your postcode in there, and then that can find you your closest club. But just like to flag that we're not the only provider of volleyball. Obviously, if you can Google volleyball, you'll probably find something near you, including beach volleyball, which doesn't necessarily have formal clubs. But say, for example, on the Gold Coast here, I know of 3 different clubs that run on the beach as well. So at beach, we have indoor. Sitting is starting to now become a big thing with the higher priority on para sports leading into 32. So again, anyone that fits that para eligibility, we really encourage you to get involved in the sport as well at whatever level you can. And at the end of the day, if you want to put a string across the backyard and hit a balloon over the top, we still call that volleyball. So we really encourage everybody from 5 to 95, I think, is our membership database. Get out there and just get playing, get healthy.
1: Damien, nice to talk to you this morning. Thank you.
0: Absolutely. Come and see us sometime.
1: Damien Searle, Volleyball Queensland, State Operations Manager, a big event, around 1,000 athletes on the Gold Coast for the Junior Volleyball State Championships this weekend. We're going to talk about the Gold Coast Suns. They're in Perth. That's next.

0: Teddy Swims, Lose Control, ABC Gold Coast Saturday Morning Breakfast. Now let's talk a bit about the AFL because the Suns have a mountain to climb this weekend. They're taking on Fremantle in Perth tomorrow afternoon. Now Freo have only lost one game this whole season and sit on top of the ladder. The Suns are 7 wins and 7 losses so far. Suns coach Damien Hardwick says it's going to be a challenge.
1: Certainly is a big challenge. Obviously, we've got some fond memories of that ground from this time last year. We match up, we think, pretty well. Obviously, there's been some changes to our side, obviously, and theirs has, you know, remained relatively similar. But, look, obviously, they're playing a great brand of football. They've got some things that they're doing really, really well, but then again, so are we. So we've just got to make sure we play our very best and bring our best brand of football and take away some of their strengths and some exploit some areas of, you know, that we can work our way through. So our boys are up for the challenge. We're looking forward to it. Always good to head away and take on a good side. So good challenge for us.
2: I was just going to say, how much does the trip to Perth kind of throw a bit of a spanner? It is a fair journey from this side of the country.
1: Yeah, it is. But, yeah, look, obviously we're accustomed to it. We travel a fair bit, obviously, every second week. So that's one of those things we take in our stride. And we look forward to getting away and, you know, getting a hostile environment and trying to make sure we play our best brand of football. So they're in a good space at the moment. They've got some things that they're doing, as I said previously, some things are doing really well. But there's also some areas in the game we think we can exploit also.
0: Suns coach Damien Hardwick speaking yesterday before the team headed off to Perth. AFL Round 16, Fremantle, Gold Coast Suns, Perth Stadium. The game starting at 5:10 Gold Coast time tomorrow afternoon. Good luck to the Suns. They're certainly up against it, taking on Fremantle. Coming up after the news, it is time for the drop-in. This morning, the big controversy this week has been around the Doyle's Art Award, the Gold Coast Art Award, where a copy, or a blatant copy rather, was the winner of the prize, the $20,000 prize. From a publicity perspective, is an art scandal a good thing or a bad thing for an arts award? Also, the big news yesterday, Karl Stefanovic dumped from Channel 9. This follows the goodbye of broadcaster Kyle Sanderlands from the radio landscape recently. What does this mean for legacy media, with two of the biggest media identities in Australia jumping to independent broadcasting? Is legacy media going to be better or worse off after the departure of Kyle Stefanovic and Kyle Sanderlands? Stick with us on ABC Saturday Morning Brekkie. Plenty coming up across the last few hours of the show. New Song Saturday, we're going to kick that off. Also, it is Fair Day, Pride Fair Day. It's happening at Hotter, the Gold Coast's LGBTQIA plus community. We'll talk about that shortly too.
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4: ABC News with Matt Eaton. Good morning. An armed man has been shot by Queensland police south of Brisbane after allegedly confronting officers while carrying a weapon. Josh McIntosh has the story.
5: Officers went to a home on Caswell Road at Woodhill, north of Beaudesert, to speak with someone about 9 o'clock last night. A 40-year-old man allegedly walked towards officers while carrying a firearm. As a result, he was shot multiple times. He was given first aid at the scene before being airlifted to the Princess Alexandra Hospital in a stable condition. The shooting will be investigated by the Ethical Standards Command with oversight from the Crime and Corruption Commission. A crime scene has been declared as investigations continue.
4: Officials from the Hezbollah militant group have warned a framework agreement signed between Israel and Lebanon in Washington is not binding. Tim Wharton reports.
6: The deal, which was brokered by the United States, comes after 4 days of negotiations in Washington between Israel and Lebanon, but it did not include Hezbollah officials. The conflict between Israel and Hezbollah broke out when Hezbollah fired at Israel in March, days after the US and Israel attacked Iran. The Hezbollah attacks triggered Israeli air and ground attacks that have killed more than 4,000 people in Lebanon and displaced more than 1 million. Lebanese officials have said that securing a withdrawal of Israeli forces from southern Lebanon is a top priority for them in the negotiations, while Israeli officials have have prioritised the disarmament of the Iran-backed Hezbollah. But Hezbollah says it rejects Lebanon's direct negotiations with Israel and that will not give up its weapons.
4: Meanwhile, the US military says it's carried out new strikes on Iran after President Donald Trump accused Tehran of violating a 10-day-old ceasefire. Ali Crew reports.
7: US Central Command says the strikes were in response to an Iranian attack on a commercial ship in the Strait of Hormuz. The US military says its aircraft struck Iranian missile and drone storage locations and coastal radar sites. Iranian media is reporting a projectile struck the area around a pier in southern Iran. Citing a military source, it says that warning shots had been fired hours earlier toward violating vessels in the strait. Iran's Revolutionary Guards say Tehran's response to the attack will be swift and decisive.
4: Tens of thousands of people are reportedly unaccounted for following catastrophic earthquakes in Venezuela that have claimed the lives of at least 920 people. Here's North America correspondent Cayman Gok.
8: The back-to-back earthquakes have killed hundreds of Venezuelans and left thousands injured. Over 50,000 people are listed on a website taking reports of people still unaccounted for. Rescue efforts have been hindered by a lack of heavy machinery to remove people trapped under rubble due to the large scale of this natural disaster. More than 1,000 buildings have been damaged, including over a dozen hospitals. Several countries have sent search and rescue teams to Venezuela to aid efforts during these critical hours after the earthquake. Cayman Gok, ABC News.
4: Back home now, investigations are underway into a fatal e-bike accident in the Whitsundays. Police say a 59-year-old woman was riding an e-bike along Melaleuca Drive on Hamilton Island when she struck a tree at about 1 o'clock yesterday afternoon. Paramedics treated the woman, but she died at the scene. In the NRL, the Brisbane Broncos' title defence is all but over after they slumped to their seventh straight loss, going down 24-18 to the Sydney Roosters at Lang Park last night. The injury-ravaged reigning premiers now need a miracle to make the finals, sitting 13th on the ladder with 5 wins and 10 losses. Veteran playmaker Ben Hunt is refusing to blame injuries for the Broncos' horror season.
9: Oh, mate, there's a whole multitude of things, you know. We've had a lot of injuries, but so have a lot of other clubs, so you can't use that as an excuse in NRL because everyone's going to get them. We've just missed a couple of things this year. You know, like we said, the promised thing tonight, we come out, we competed hard, we just got to tidy up a few things.
4: Earlier in the evening, the Canterbury Bulldogs beat the Gold Coast Titans at Robina Stadium. Queensland's weather, scattered showers about eastern districts, widespread at times about the North Tropical Coast and Sunshine Coast. Scattered showers about the interior of central and southern Queensland, with heavier falls between St George and Charleville. It'll be mostly sunny in the far west. Cairns, Townsville and Mount Isa, a top of 27 today. Mackay, 23. Rockhampton, 24. Bundaberg, 22. Showers in the southeast. Brisbane and Ipswich, a top of 21. Logan, the Gold and Sunshine Coasts, a top of 20. It'll reach 16 in Toowoomba. ABC News.
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0: If you're just joining us, 5 minutes past eight on a Saturday morning. The Courier Mail's reporting this morning that the Australian Rugby League Commission is on the verge of securing a mega 7-year TV rights deal that will deliver a record $5 billion to the NRL. Club bosses have been told that the ARL Commission could only be days away from finalising the new broadcast deal that is expected to run for 7 years and provide a river of gold for the game. The rugby league deal could be worth around $700 million annually, which would eclipse the AFL, which is currently getting $643 million package. Channel 9 has failed in its bid to secure rights to all games in conjunction with streaming partner Stan, as Foxtel emerged as the big winner. With the competition to expand to 18 teams next year, Foxtel and its streaming partner Kayo will have 9 live games around, one more than its current deal, 6 of them exclusively. Nine will have 3 games per round as per its current contract. Foxtel has also secured the rights to the extra match when the competition expands to 20 teams before the end of the new rights deal. There you go. Rivers of gold flowing in the NRL.
11: Put the kettle on, find a comfy chair, and switch your phone to silent, because it's time for the drop-in.
0: And it's a very good morning to Josephine Tobias, president of the Gold Coast Show Society. Good morning, Josephine.
12: Good morning, Tom. Good morning, viewers.
0: Josephine's got an exclusive for ABC Gold Coast breakfast coming up at the end of the drop-in this morning. You don't want to miss that. Brendan Wolfe from Wolfe Media, a former Channel 9 Gold Coast news reporter. Good morning, Brendan.
13: Morning, Tom.
0: All right, thanks for coming in this morning, team. Let's kick it off with our first topic.
14: Well, I left my job about 5 o'clock. It took 15 minutes to go 3 blocks. Just in time to stand in line with the freeway looking like a parking lot.
15: Damn, this traffic jam.
0: For almost 3 decades, the Gold Coast has been working towards something ambitious but necessary, a genuinely integrated public transport network. The light rail system was originally designed to be the backbone of a broader network connecting the city's major activity centres. Fierce opposition from sections of the community and governments with increasingly constrained finances have combined to leave one of Australia's fastest growing cities with a piecemeal approach to transport infrastructure. This week's announcement, as part of the state budget, effectively announced a spur line up to Harbour Town from the Gold Coast University Hospital and terminated any plans for a tram down to the Gold Coast Airport. A metro-style bus system will now be used. A traffic expert says that there's a thing called a transfer penalty, where if it's too hard for people to catch public transport, i.e. jumping from a tram to a bus to a train to a tram, they simply won't do it. They'll just jump in their car and do that instead. So by abandoning the long-term transport plan in favour of a fragmented piecemeal project, are we at risk of ending up with a transport system that people simply will not use here on the Gold Coast? Josephine, let's start with you.
12: Absolutely. Totally agree. I think it's short-sighted, and I'm completely surprised by that decision. I have no problem with going north, but, you know, what your expert has said is correct. People will find it too difficult. You only have to go to Broadbeach South Station now when people are transferring from the light rail to 777 bus. The elderly people, the people with children, it's just too difficult. They can't get their bags on. You know, they're trying to harbour on the children. It's just a nightmare. And you can only see what's happened in Sydney now, where they've got this fantastic metro running. People are jumping on public transport like they've never done before. And so, you know, who are we asking? Have we asked our tourists what will they transfer away from our destination? Not to do cars, but from our destination. So my thought is short-sighted. I'm very surprised by the decision and saddened by it for the Gold Coast tourism industry.
13: Yeah, I'm certainly on record as preferring a tram line all the way down to the airport. I don't love this metro bus system, but I don't hate it either. If I can say anything, I'm at least it's something after 10, 15 years of to-ing and fro-ing and debating what it should look like. At least it's something. And obviously the Olympics coming up, you know, I think we'll see a lot of action between about 2030 and 2032. That's when it will all come together. Whether or not it's used, I don't love the idea of swapping modes. As far as tourists go, I mean, I can only imagine they won't have a choice. They will have to transfer modes, so that they will do it, whether or not us locals can be bothered making our way down to the southern end because of the, you know, too hard basket component of it.
0: Yeah,
12: but tourists do have a decision to make whether they'll come here. There's other destinations. You know, if they come here and it becomes too difficult, are they going to come back? This is the question I ask.
13: Sure. Yeah.
12: And I've had that experience recently going to a destination. It was just too hard. I don't know where I ended up. It certainly wasn't in the city at my hotel because I was on a bus and the bus driver just simply forgot to drop me off. He was very nice, but still, nevertheless, I ended up on the wrong side of town. That's my personal experience. The other experience I've had recently is when you're going to Brisbane, there's been a lot of, you know, trains not operating on weekends and so forth, and you've had to get off and get on a bus. Now, it hasn't been too difficult, but it's much longer. So we do have the other issue of the time that it's going to take. Get onto a metro bus, get off a metro bus, get onto a light rail. You know, when we're on holidays, we want things to run smoothly, conveniently. And the other issue, not every tourist that's coming to the Gold Coast speaks English and will understand what is happening. So, you know, there's a lot of considerations if we're considering the holiday maker and the businessman and woman that's coming to the Gold Coast. I just think it's
0: all right, well, let's role play this. If you're a family, husband and wife and three kids coming to the Gold Coast, you've saved up all year. Your kids have all got their little roller trolleys. You land at Gold Coast Airport. You will have to queue up, get on to a GC Surfer, and then catch that up the highway. It'll cost you 50 cents. Jump off at Burley, cross the highway with the kids with their pulley bags, get onto a tram, pay another 50 cents, which isn't a big impost, and then go into Surfers Paradise, for example, and then go and find your hotel. That's probably a good hour and a half extra travel time.
12: A lot of frustration.
0: There is. You fly to Sydney, you get off the plane, you get on that train, in 12 minutes you're in the CBD of Sydney, and then you can come up from on the underground station and you can catch the tram. It just seems very easy. You fly to Melbourne, Tullamarine. The only real options are jumping in a rideshare, a taxi, or onto a bus. There's no train line at Melbourne. And it just feels like we should be making it as easy as possible, but alas, we're not.
12: You know, this is the problem we have when you have three levels of government as well. It doesn't seem to be a lot of, you know, forethinking. I know this is a decision by state government. I understand that clearly. But it's just, to my way of thinking, for our destination, the wrong decision. And I think we will pay. And you mentioned 50 cent fares. Are they going to stay forever?
0: Yes, they are. They've locked them in.
12: Until there's a change of government.
0: Well, this week there was an article that the Labor Party, the opposition, had been sort of tinkering in the background. I don't know the full specifics, but the LNP have come out and said they're going to legislate for as far as they can into the future that the 50 cent fares will remain. Mm-hmm. I think it's been fantastic.
12: Well, I think absolutely. That's one positive out of this argument, but I still think it's a bad decision for our destination.
0: Brendan, you live locally. You're watching the trams trundling past. They're empty at the moment while they do their checks and specifications and whatnot. Will you be a tram user when it starts operating in and around Mermaid Beach and Burley?
13: Yeah, I'd love to be. I was actually living in Surfers Paradise when the first stage was being constructed. So, you know, lived through the construction phase of that. And then obviously when it, you know, got up and running, it was, this is fantastic. And then since moved down to Mermaid Beach
0: and put up with the whole construction phase again.
13: So or a bit deja vu. So I certainly know what it's like to live through the worst of it and then obviously benefits, you know, once it's all up and running. So I certainly like the idea of being able to jump on a tram and head down to Burley. And I like to think that it'll open up the northern, well, from Mermaid Beach anyway, the northern side of Surfers Paradise and Southport again. It's because it's just too difficult to get to those parts of the Gold Coast from Mermaid Beach.
12: Well, we're very excited at the Gold Coast Show that it'll be opened hopefully on the 28th of July, I believe, because it's a great access point for us, for people from Burley, Mermaid, straight into Southport.
13: Funny you say that, Josephine. So last year I took my little boy into the show and we drove sort of into the, where did we park? In sort of
12: Carey Park?
13: No, we parked sort of Surfers Paradise Broadbeach and then jumped on the tram and made our way in. And it's still a little bit of a walk from the tram station into the show, certainly with
0: The show is about a kilometre long, isn't it? I mean, it's it was longest. 4 kilometres.
13: It was a lot of walking.
12: There's a lot of walking. That's why, you know, you have a lot of activations and hope for very clear skies.
13: But I, you know, if it was, if I had, you know, a 6 or 7 year old jumping on a tram here in Mermaid Beach and gliding all the way into Southport rather than driving some of the way in to sort of cut down the bus and then the there'll be benefits.
12: Today we want convenience in all aspects of our life, you know, and transport's part of it.
0: Well, got an exclusive coming up on the Gold Coast Show shortly with Josephine DeVice. Let's go to our second topic this morning. With our hearts in our hands, you and The painting that won a $20,000 art prize last year has been revealed as a blatant copy of the 2011 painting by Archibald Prize-winning Australian artist Nicholas Harding. Lennox Head artist Jane Allen won the prize in the landscape category of the Doyles, a relatively little-known but long-running art prize held here annually on the Gold Coast. But in the same week, the finalists for the 2026 award began exhibiting. Award organisers released a statement decrying a threat from within the local art community. It appears as though one of last year's winning works was an imitation of Nicholas Harding's artwork. The question for our panellists this morning, from a publicity perspective, is the art scandal actually a good thing for the Doyle's Art Award?
12: I would think not. There's too many questions. Why it took 1 year? Why did it sit outside of Mayor Tom Tate's office for 1 year across the road from our own prestigious art gallery, and no one noted that it was, imitation, as they've now found? Look, I think it's quite sad, actually, for Doyle's. You know, they work so hard. The art community, I know a fair bit about it because of the Gold Coast Show again. You know, we have 1,200 entrants. The art community don't make much money in the pursuit of arts. So I think it's just very sad that that happened. I find it hard to understand. There seems to be some concern over why it took a year, and perhaps that's part of the question that has to be asked. But nevertheless, you know, Doyle's don't deserve that. They do. They're a great community. In Mudjerabar, the Doyle's is wonderful for the art community. And as I said, I'm just very sad by it.
0: Brendan, you work in the world of PR and spin. How do you see it?
13: I think it's bloody good publicity. The cynic in me says it was done on purpose. It is. They're a very little known art prize. I don't profess to be any sort of art critic or connoisseur, and I'm aware of the Doyle's through my time and my work on the Gold Coast. But outside of the art world, I don't know too many people would know about the Doyle's.
0: They
13: but
0: do
13: through
0: now.
13: Through this, it's at least name recognition for.
12: Brand that. Recognition, but I just think, of course, are people going to go there now hoping to find an imitation? I think it's free.
0: It is. It's on this weekend.
12: It's free. So they're not really going to make anything from it. And I just think it questions the integrity of
13: what the tangible or even the financial outcomes of it in the short term. Who knows? Yeah. But you know. Perhaps next year, more entrants, more artists are certainly aware of the competition.
12: Well, they don't need more entrants because they get too many and then they have to choose who they're going to accept. So from the art world, it's quite well known. And from my understanding is that they do have to cull down the number of entrants to be put on display. Not like the Gold Coast Show, we're just happy for everyone to come and we just get bigger pavilions, you know, because there's more community. It's not, I mean, certainly it's about the integrity of the art, but it's about the opportunity for community artists to showcase their work.
0: Well, let me run this past you, Josephine. You and I and Brendan are talking about it right now. The Doyle's Art Award is open in about an hour and a half's time at the Firth Path Community Centre at Somerset Drive, Mudjerabar. Us talking about it this morning, the scandal around it, is putting it on the radio, it's put it on online media, it's put it on the television. Isn't that a good thing that people are like, oh, we could go and see?
12: You'd have to ask the committee whether they think it's a good thing. I think they're still reeling at the fact that it's happened. So, yes, from a community point of view, the brand awareness is out, the name recognition is out there. Whether Doyle's see it themselves from an integrity point of view as a good thing, I don't know.
13: Well, yeah, the people involved, I'm sure it's very jarring for them, and you know they perhaps wouldn't necessarily want this to happen from, as you say, an integrity point of view. But the question was, from a publicity standpoint, I've seen this blanket coverage across every TV news bulletin. It's been all through the papers. If I'm honest, I didn't know they were on. The first I heard of it was in the scheme of there's been some sort of plagiarism scandal. Throughout it. So yeah. I think, what's the prize? 20 grand that they're trying to recoup. I understand the Archibald's, which is obviously the biggest, most prestigious art prize in Australia. That's about 100 grand. So it's certainly a tier down. So
12: And it was Nicholas Harding, who was the artist that did the original, and he was the Archibald winner in 2011, I believe. Yeah.
13: We're talking about it here and now. I sincerely doubt that would have happened if it was just going to be, you know, a run-of-the-mill Doyle's exhibition for 2026.
0: Yeah. Well, I'll just give it one more plump. So it opens at 10 o'clock this morning till 5 o'clock, and then tomorrow from 10 till 5, Firth Park Community Centre, Somerset Drive, Mudroobar, the Doyle's Art Award, where you can go and see genuine art, not imitation art. Although I've got to say, I did look at both the artworks, and I thought the imitation wasn't too bad. Well, that's through my lens.
12: She wouldn't have
0: anyway.
12: Won the prize, would she, if it wasn't so bad?
0: All right, drop-in panellists this morning, Josephine Tobias, President of the Gold Coast Show Society, Brendan Wolfe, Wolfe PR or Wolf Media here on the Gold Coast. You've done me wrong, your time is up. You took a sip from the devil's cup. Channel 9 yesterday told staff that their star presenter Karl Stefanovic is leaving the network effective immediately. It follows an interview with far-right extremist Tommy Robinson on Stefanovic's independent podcast, which prompted significant backlash before it was taken offline. The announcement to staff came in an email. Nine's executive director for news and current affairs, Fiona Deer, said she was acutely aware of how challenging the situation had been. The question for our panellists this morning. First, it was radio broadcaster Kyle Sandilands. Now it's TV presenter Karl Stefanovic jumping across to independent broadcasting. Is legacy media going to be better or worse off with their departures?
13: Maybe. Yeah, I can speak with a degree of experience, as you might be

0: about it, Tom. The day that you leave Channel 9, it is indeed very liberating. And I say that with all the love in the world for my former employer. I had a wonderful time at Channel 9, and I know Carl probably would have as well. But I think quite tellingly, his words were, "I'm free." And I know what it's like to sort of feel as though that role and that platform doesn't serve you professionally or personally anymore. So what he moves on to from here is entirely up to him. Whether or not it's a great commercial decision for him is another question.
1: But it wasn't a decision that he made. It was made by Fiona and Channel 9. And he may feel liberated, but at the same time, is it exactly what he wanted? I doubt that when he did the interview that he thought it would cost him his job. And, you know, Carl as well didn't expect to lose his job, you know. Their behaviour comes into question, you know. Again, I use the word ethics. You know, I just find it improbable that people who are in the media don't understand when they are, if they cross the line, that it will cost them their job. I mean, they're experienced broadcasters.
2: Both of them, yeah.
1: Yes. So at the end of the day, maybe it'll be better for him to feel free, but at the same time, I have to feel that he would be questioning his decision, because at the end of the day, he did have a great profile at Channel 9, and it has been very good for his career.
2: Certainly has, and Channel 9's paid for that profile and built that profile up. I mean, I'm looking from my position, I feel like he would have liked to have got to the end of the year, the finish line, and, you know, he's probably lost $1 million between now and the end of the year in his contract. So you'd imagine he was trying to build up this side hustle so that when he jumped across, it would be fully established and on the way. But it's going to cost him a lot of money by going early.
1: But why did

0: the risk?
1: I think he, you know, I've thought about this a lot. I mean, him simply interviewing this Tommy Robinson, who I honestly don't know anything about until this interview took place. Interviewing these type of individuals journalistically, I think, is fine. It was very sycophantic, though. It was very chummy. He literally had his arm around them, and that's where it sort of crossed over. And I'd imagine from Channel 9's perspective, they've looked at that commercially and said, that's not our audience.
0: That's right.
1: We can't have the one guy, you know, one leg either side of the fence. So they've made a commercial decision. From what I understand, his contract was ending at the end of this year anyway, and it's now coming out that behind closed doors, they'd all agreed that he would be ending by about Christmas anyway. So it's really only 6 months ahead of time. Whether or not he is happy to be 6 months, you know, out of the game early, it's a matter for him. Channel 9's going to now need to find someone to fill some enormous shoes in their organisation. It
2: sounds like it's an easy job to fill, but it's actually not, because to do that job, you've got to be a journalist of the highest integrity. You've also got to be incredibly quick-witted, funny, empathetic. Like, it's not just a standard reporting job. You've got to be a person who's a chameleon, who can jump from a really hard-hitting interview into something that's really light, a cooking segment, whatever it is, in the space of 3 hours every morning. It's actually very, very challenging. And to find somebody who can do that, who's also resonates with an audience and takes an audience on a journey, it's not easy. And you see when sometimes they throw other people into that seat, it can be quite hollow. So finding a replacement for Carl, I don't think is going to be as easy as everyone thinks. I know there's names being thrown up. I know Brendan Wolfe sent his CV off already to Channel 9 to see if he can get in there.
1: What's he on, $3 million a year? Yeah. I mean, I'll do not much I won't do for that. So. Yeah.
2: But obviously the audience liked him enough for the network to keep him around for two decades.
0: But there must have been a lot of people that, you know, responded negatively to his podcast and, you know, the interview with Tommy. You may not know him, but Google him. I mean, he's not just far right. He has had several, internments in the British prison system.
2: He's assaulted police.
0: He's assaulted police. He's gambled away lots of money. He's to my way of thinking, he's not a very nice person when you read about him. I haven't met him. And for, you know, therefore, I feel, as you said, putting your arm around somebody, I mean, you can forgive anyone for anything, but you have to remember you're on live broadcast and, in this case, streaming as well, and people are going, what? You know?
1: Well, yes, that's an editorial decision from Carl and his, small team. I don't know whether it wouldn't have happened within a major media organisation such as Channel 9. They would have had a discussion, would we platform this individual in the first place? And if so, how are we going to go about it editorially? Therein is the problem with self-produced content.
0: Yes.
1: You don't have those same checkpoints that legacy media, and Tom and I have been deeply involved in them for multiple organisations. It's what makes it to air is safe, and Carl obviously doesn't want to be safe anymore, but he now has to wear the full brunt of what his content
2: puts out there. On his 2-minute video that he posted yesterday, he was actually asking or calling out for sponsors for his podcast. So obviously even in this moment, he's smart enough to go, okay, I'm free. I want to ring up and say goodbye to all my workmates. I want to thank the free-to-air audience, but I also want sponsors for my podcast. And all those four messages he got across
0: in 2 minutes. But the question is, who would sponsor someone who at this point in time is branded an ally of the far right?
2: Well, Anthony Albanese, the PM, made an interesting comment yesterday. He said that once you start going down that road, it's very hard to come back on it. And you sort of have to keep going down that road. So it'll be interesting to see what happens with Mr. Stefanovic into the future. All right, it is 8:30 on Saturday morning, Gold Coast Bereke. Brendan Wolfe, Josephine Tobias, it is now time for our exclusive announcement with regards to the Gold Coast show. Now, this is a massive beat-up. All right, Josephine, I'll preface this with last time you were in, we were talking about a woman who got in trouble from a body corporate because she had ducks, little ceramic and plastic ducks all over her windows and all around the public areas of her

0: complex here on the Gold Coast. And you happened to mention in passing that you look quite like ducks. Take it away.
1: And I'm pleased to say that we will have duck racing at the Gold Coast Show this year over 3 days, 28th to 30th of August. Very excited.
0: Duck racing.
1: Absolutely. And apparently I haven't seen the ducks race yet, but I'm off to see it next week. And it's a great event.
0: Oh, I thought you were going to say we've got a Peking duck stand.
1: Oh, maybe not. Maybe not. But there's, you know, you want to broadcast at the Gold Coast Show, we can put you adjacent to the ducks.
0: We will be there. We will be there. Josephine, thank you so much for coming in. Brendan, thanks for coming in. Plans for the rest of the day, team?
1: Well, it's my birthday weekend, so I'm off to the hairdressers and I'm off to lunch and then, you know, somewhere else and somewhere else.
0: Jeez, so, you buried the lead there. Happy birthday.
1: Thank you. Thank you. I'm going to feel a lot better when I have my hair done.
0: 27's a good age.
1: Yeah, it's good. Really good. I've had it a few times.
0: Wolfie, what are you doing?
2: Not my birthday. That's December 11th, if you're keeping tabs, Tom.
0: Just writing
2: it
0: down.
2: I've got no plans, and I love I've got no plans. I'm taking it very easy this weekend, so.
0: All right. Well, listen, thank you so much for coming in. Love your work, as always. Enjoy the rest of your weekend. It is 29 minutes away from 9. Let's get a check on the roads.
3: 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Traffic.
4: It is looking pretty good on the roads around the coast at this stage. We've got an earlier crash that's been cleared on North Street around High Street Southport. Things are flowing nicely through there now, and the Smith Street motorway is a smooth run off the highway. And there are some potholes to watch for eastbound around Tate Street, though. The M1 flowing at speed northbound and southbound on the Gold Coast Highway. Currently a 31-minute trip from Surfers Paradise south to Palm Beach in the current traffic. Southport and Narang Road, you'll find that building a little bit around the Ashmore Road intersection, Nielsen's Road, Carrara. Gooding Drive, Merrimack flowing okay. Ashmore and Bundle Roads intersection through Bundle looking good as well. Hooker Boulevard building up at the western end at the Narang Broadbeach Road area. Reedy Creek Road slowing through Bermuda Street. I'm Mark Jansfield from ATN with all the latest ABC traffic.

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0: for Christmas.
1: Talking Heads, once in a lifetime. It is 23 minutes away from 9 o'clock on 91.7 ABC Gold Coast Saturday Morning Brekkie, your local breakfast program. If you are looking for something to do with the kids this weekend, how about the Ashton's Great Australian Circus? It's Australia's longest running family-owned circus, bringing world-class family fun to Broadwater Parklands. Ashton's is lighting up the Gold Coast with a brand new production of dazzling acrobatics, thrilling motorbike stunts, mind-bending contortions, and envelope-pushing archery acts you won't see anywhere else in Australia. It gets underway at 2:30 this afternoon. Then it's on at 7 o'clock tonight, and then tomorrow shows at 11 and 2:30. Southport Broadwater Parklands on Marine Parade. Ashton's Great Australian Circus. Now it is time for our regular segment called... So it is.
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1: And this morning, Zira McCracken, our backup producer, has gone out into the world and found a song, and I've done the same thing, and we're going to challenge you to decide which song you want to hear. This will be coming up just before Amy's got tickets after 9 o'clock this morning. Do you want me to go first, Zira?
4: Absolutely.
1: All right. Okay. So this morning, I'm bringing a new sizzling, sensual, and effortlessly confident songstress. Her name is Stephanie Passione. The name of the song is called If You Want It. Now, I think this is nicely fits into the FIFA World Cup. It's got a really sort of Latin American inspired vibe to it. Take a listen.

0: So who is Stephanie Passione? Well, she's a singer, songwriter and recording artist from Perth. Her first solo television appearance was as a 12-year-old on the Channel 7 Perth Telethon. So that's my song this morning. It is called If You Want It. What do you think of that one, Zara?
1: I really like it. It makes me want to, you know, chuck on a fluffy red dress and you
0: do
1: know,
0: a bit of like, la, la, la,
1: cha-cha.
0: La.
1: Cha-cha, get some warmth into that body.
0: Right, what have you found this week?
1: So this week, I thought we could all use a little extra sunshine because even though the sun's out, it is a chilly day. And I believe Civic Video will deliver exactly that. Tom, it's called If I Could Make You Dance, and it's guaranteed to zap some warmth into our chilly morning.

0: Oh, this is going to be a tough one this morning. That's a really good song.
1: Oh, tell me that doesn't want to make you get up out of your chair and just bounce around like you won the lotto. You just got good news. It's just such an upbeat song. So who are they? Civic Video are actually a Sydney four-piece band serving up surf-infused indie rock vibes, blending shimmering guitars with catchy lyrics guaranteed to be stuck in your head all day. After I found this song, it was stuck in my head all day. If I Could Make You Dance brings laid-back vibes that certainly showcase the energy of summer on the Gold Coast.
0: Civic Video is a pretty cool name as well, because you don't find them around anymore, do you?
1: Absolutely not. That was part of the reason I did pick them, because I thought, oh my God, Civic Video is so upbeat. Reminds me of the early 2000s when my mom or dad would pick me up from school. We would go to Civic Video, rent a couple of movies, telling my age a bit there, and then we would grab pizzas and go home, and that was just the Friday night standard.
0: I used to love a video night at home.
1: Oh, wasn't it?
0: Just poring over all those video cassettes at the shop. Can we get this one, Mum? No.
1: Yeah, what a childhood. What a childhood. And you could only get a couple of new releases, because the deal this week is two new releases and then you can pick whatever else you want.
0: The $2 section. Oh, God, that takes me back. You had to rewind the videos, and then you'd borrow the video, and then you'd have late fees, so you have to get someone else to borrow the video. All that sort of stuff that used to go on back in the day. All right, this is how it works, team. We've played both the songs. All you have to do is text through either Tom or Zara. Spell your name for us, darling.
1: Z-E-A-R-A-H.
0: Zara. Z-E-A-R-A-H. Or anything that sort of looks like that will be good enough for us this morning, because I know you've all got busy lives. Text it through either Tom or Zara. 0487-993-222. The song with the most votes will be played straight out of the news at 9:05. Thanks, Zara.
1: Thank you.
0: 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Coming up next, it's a big event for the Gold Coast LGBTQIA plus community, coming together for Pride Fair Day. 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We're going to tell you about that before 9:00 this morning.

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0: There is a cheap Trill Community Choir performance happening this afternoon here on the Gold Coast at Cudahy Park, Swan Lane, Mudrabar. It says, get ready to be swept up in the colour and pure joy as our choir takes the Cudahy Park stage in Mudrabar for our end-of-term choir performance. They are a vibrant group of voices from across the community brought together by a shared love of music and the power of singing together. Come along and let us sing for you, says the ad. If you're choir curious, you can come and watch the performance at Mudrabar and maybe you'll decide to join them for rehearsals. Cheap Trill offers non-audition singing experiences for adults, no experience necessary. 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
3: So what is going on the Gold Coast?
0: Tell me. All right, I can tell you what's happening this afternoon. Sydney has Mardi Gras, Perth has Pride Fest, and Melbourne has Midsummer. Today, the Gold Coast LGBTQIA+ is holding its own Pride Fair Day at Hotta. One of the organisers, Hayden Brown, is in the studio with you this morning. Good morning, Hayden.
4: Morning, Tom.
0: Thanks for coming in. Tell us about this fair day.
4: Yeah, awesome. Well, look, this is the first time that we've been able to have this parade at the Hotta, Home of the Arts, and it's incredibly important for the visibility and connection of our community. It's amazing to be working with one of the biggest art spaces on the coast.
0: How much of a sell was it to get Hotta to come on board for the Pride Fair Day? Was it a big, did you go to them? Did they come to you?
4: Oh, I think it was a bit of both. We're very lucky to have Hotta has quite a large queer community within its organisation, and they've always been really keen to help. They've been working really hand-in-hand with us, and I don't think we could have had anyone that has been as supportive as them to be able to come along.
0: Is this part of a bigger queer festival or a queer month happening on the Gold Coast?
4: Yeah, we've got a couple of things happening. Obviously, we've got the fair day, and as well later on to tonight at 7 p.m. at Q1, we've got Sky Pride, which has some drag shows, 4 hours of drinks, canapé, and it's the venue has been really, really supportive of the local queer community, and they were one of the first people to reach out when we said that, look, we want to do something here, and they've been so supportive.
0: The queer community on the Gold Coast, I've been part of it for 20-odd years now, and can I be honest? I feel like when you go to places like Brisbane, Sydney, Melbourne, there's more of a presence. I feel like the Gold Coast, it's a bit more hidden away. It's not as obvious. Is that a fair comment, do you think? And do you think we should be doing more in that space to sort of bring the LGBTQ community to the fore here on the coast?
4: Yeah, I do think it's a fair comment, Tom. Look, for whatever reason, it's been a struggle for the Gold Coast to really maintain a strong presence in the queer community. Obviously, Brisbane has, I think, half a dozen queer nightclubs of the Gold Coast. I think we might have one that rotates out occasionally. We've struggled to have a pride parade for quite a few number of years, a couple of failed starts. I think that right now, particularly with the sort of what's happening in the sort of cultural movement within the queer community, a lot of the political stuff going, now more than ever, it's really, really important the queer community does come together. And what we want to sort of see at the Pride Collective is more of a shift away from maybe that classic, the drinking, the partying, where that sort of it's been traditionally the focus, and more towards that sort of family connection, those real meaningful relationships, letting queer people get together and just connect on a space that might be sports related, social related, and building a proper strong community.
0: Oh, it's really nice to hear that, because that is the common misconception, I think, for a lot of people. And, when I first came out, in my early 20s, it's sort of the only place you could go, and it can be pretty seamy, the whole drinking, nightclub, casual sex space, and it's not fulfilling at all. So it's really nice to hear that there is a push towards making it more, broadening it out. So it's not just about the one social aspect about it. It's about coming together and talking or playing sport. You and I actually met a couple of weeks ago at the Men in Love exhibition opening at Hotter, which was a beautiful exhibition, which I'm not sure if it's still running now or not, but was a photographic exhibition of men in love from the last 100-odd years. And I thought it was absolutely beautiful. And it was so nice to be in a room full of people from the queer community and the straight community as well, all just, standing around, having a chat, looking at photographs, introducing themselves to each other. So hats off and hand claps all around for the work being done at Fair Day. So people today that are interested in coming along, what can they expect?
4: Yeah, so right now we've put a lot of work into sort of trying to make it, as I said, that very family-friendly sort of space. We've got lots of food trucks out there. We have an animal parade. So I think last year a duck one. So that sounds,
0: Well, so people bring their animals.
4: Yes, they're bringing their animals, doing an animal parade. We've got some drag shows, some live music, chill out spaces. Really we're just trying to focus on bringing that to be a fun event. And, obviously it's a pride collective queer parade, but the focus is about really just having a good time. And it's one of the reasons why we chose Hotter. It's a big, huge welcoming space for everyone to come.
0: Yeah. So are you in the Hotter building, or are you sort of activating around the grounds as
4: just
0: well?
4: Just activating around the grounds. So there's a little bit in there, but most of it's sort of out there so that we can have all the sort of market stalls. We have a whole bunch of companies that have sort of come in to set up to be able to connect with the community.
0: Well, it's a beautiful day outside, Hayden. Perfect to get out in the park with the kids. Maybe take your dog and enter it in the... Yeah. Or if you've got a pet pig or anything, you can take it. Giraffe.
4: Well, look, last year ducks won, so I want to see what...
0: Tasmanian devil.
4: What else could we get? I want a snake. That's what I want to see.
0: How are you going to walk a snake through the parade?
4: Scott's against
0: you can wrap it around your neck, I suppose, and yeah. Wear it like a boa.
4: True.
0: There yes. You go. Hey, it sounds fantastic. So what time does it start and how long is it running for?
4: It starts now and it goes on for a few hours. So I would encourage anyone to come down to it. Have a wonderful time.
0: Oh, well, Hayden, thanks for coming in on a Saturday morning and congratulations on the Pride Fair Day at Hotter. Open now, running through today. Plenty going on. Get down there, say hello to everybody. Take the kids, take your parents, take whoever it is and have a fantastic day. Hayden, thank you.
4: Thank you, Tom.
0: You're listening to ABC Saturday Morning Breakfast, 7 minutes away from 9.

Kim Carnes, Betty Davis Eyes. We heard earlier that on this day, that song made number one again. Can't remember the year, but apparently Betty Davis wrote a letter to Kim Carnes and thanked her for using her name in that song. It sort of brought her into the modern vernacular, or brought her back into the public space again, so she was very appreciative. Now, we are playing New Songs Saturday, two songs, you decide. This morning I brought Stephanie Passioni with her song, If You Want It.

some Latin-inspired vibes or rhythms this morning, a sultry production, an empowering message if you want it. It's bolder than sometimes than holding back to go for it. That's my song this morning. Heather from Rochdale. She says, happy Saturday, Tom. I strayed last week and did not back you, but back on track. Your song too, please, this morning. Heather, thank you very much. I did rouse on you last week for voting for Sam, but thank you for jumping back into Team Tom this week. Zara's song this morning is called If I Could Make You Dance by Civic Video, a Sydney four-piece. Take a listen.

0: Surf-infused indie rock vibes, according to Zara. That song this morning, If I Could Make You Dance, by Civic Video. All right, it's pretty easy. All you have to do is vote for Tom or Zara, Z-E-A-R-A-H. Maureen's got the right idea. She says, Miss Z's song, please, this morning. Thank you very much for that vote, Maureen. And no name on this text. It just simply says, Zara's song. There you go. Keep them coming, team. It's either Tom or Zara this morning. The winning song will be played in just over 5 minutes' time before Amy's got tickets. The text line number, 0487 993 222. Simply text Tom, T-O-M, or Zara, Z-E-A-R-A-H. Stay listening. Coming up after the news, we'll play our winner of New Song Saturday. Then Amy's got tickets. And our artist of the week will be in the studio performing live for you at 9:30. 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It's 9 o'clock, news time.
1: ABC News with Matt Eaton. The United States has conducted strikes on Iran in retaliation for an attack on a commercial vessel in the Strait of Hormuz. North America correspondent Cayman Gok reports.
2: The US military targeted Iranian missile and drone storage locations and coastal radar.

0: years. It represents 15% of its global workforce. The job cuts would come alongside the planned closure of four factories in Germany and a 15% reduction in investment over the next 5 years, according to a report by Manager Magazine, a German business magazine. This article is on the it's on the CNN website this morning. So VW employs almost 660,000 people worldwide and has already announced plans to slash 50,000 jobs in Germany by 2030. Like many European car makers, it has been squeezed by fresh tariffs on its exports to the United States, as well as struggling to counter the rise of Chinese electric vehicle manufacturers, including companies like BYD. Actually, a few weeks ago, when we were down in Sydney, we were walking past a car dealership, actually two car dealerships. One of them was selling Chinese EVs. The other one was selling luxury European cars. There were families queued up out the door to get into the car dealership selling Chinese EVs. And I looked across the road at the European car maker and it was empty. I thought, wow, that is as bold as you can get, watching all those people choosing Chinese EVs for various reasons. These were big sort of like big rice bubble cars with heaps of seats, plenty of families looking at them with, you know, multiple seats and all the different things that go in with those cars. But it's very interesting to see what is happening with car manufacturing, not only here, but right around the world as well.
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0: New Song Saturday. Well, the votes have come in. It's been pretty tight this week. Thanks to Annabelle. She voted for my song this morning. She also said, have a great weekend. Well, Annabelle, you have a great weekend too. Jenny from Southport, one of our regulars, she says, good morning, Tom. Zara's song is my pick this week, please. As always, love to hear new music and would love a chance to hear the track that got less votes in full. Even next week, with a big smiley emoji. Geez, you're pushing that barrow, Jenny from Southport. I hear what you're saying, but this is the competition. We can only have one winner, but I'll think about it, Jenny. Thanks for the text. All right, the winner by quite a margin this morning is Zara with If I Could Make You Dance by Sydney Foursome, Civic Video. Here it is.

0: quiet, please. Presenting Amy's Got Tickets.
1: Please, sir, I want some more.
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3: That time of the week when we talk about all things ticketed on the Gold Coast, but mostly local theatre. And this week, Amy McDonald is away preparing her own production, My Sunny Boy, which is coming out later this year. So I've gone on a bit of a treasure hunt and I have come across another Amy. Her name is Amy Young. Hello, Amy.
4: Hello.
3: Now, Amy Young is from the Gold Coast Little Theatre. She's a publicist and marketing person at that theatre. And last night, Amy, you had a new show that opened.
5: Till you can shout out loud, I am what I am.
4: It's so fun, isn't it?
3: La Cage aux Folles. Opening night.
4: The birdcage is open. We've cracked the cage.
3: You have. Oh, look, I spoke to you on the phone organising this chat this morning and you said shows like this, they're not hard to sell. They're just such a fun rollick. What's the story behind La Cage aux Folles?
4: So La Cage is in the program of Gold Coast Little Theatre. We like to support up-and-coming local writers. We normally do a play. But the musicals, they just sell themselves. And this is one of those musicals that it's just such a fun night out that the phones are going to be

0: sketches. We normally do a play. But the musicals, they just sell themselves. And this is one of those musicals that it's just such a fun night out that the phones are going to be ringing next week going, I've missed tickets. We're already almost at full capacity for this season.
1: I was going to ask you, so how have ticket sales been?
0: This weekend sold out entirely. A handful left for next week, and the third week, closing night sold, but selling very fast. So flying out the door, for a bird pun, if you will.
1: If you do sell out all shows, will you consider extending possibly? Is that being discussed behind the curtains?
0: Look, a little birdie tells me. I've got all day for this.
1: You're a very punny girl, you are.
0: This is what happens when you're in marketing. I've used them all on social media. It is in talks. The committee and the managers and the production committee are talking about it because it is in such high demand. However, we'll sell the last few before we, take that on.
1: All right. Now, Amy, the story of La Cage aux Folles, for those listening this morning that aren't familiar with this, can you give us a quick synopsis?
0: Okay, so La Cage, it tells the story of Georges and Albin, who are a long-term gay couple. This is the musical that inspired the film The Birdcage.
1: Yes,
0: Robin Williams. So much fun. So if you remember the relationships, this amazing couple, this cabaret couple that own this beautiful drag venue, they have a son who wants to marry a woman, wants to marry a girl who her parents are quite, let's say, political.
1: This is conservative.
0: Yeah. This is a new world for them. So it has its challenges. But because of that, it shows the relationships of family. It shows the relationships of love conquers all. And look, there's so much dance and feathers thrown in between. It's just really a joyous show to watch.
1: I had a quick look. So it opened on Broadway in 1983. It broke all barriers for gay representation by becoming the first hit Broadway musical centred on a homosexual couple. 83 to 2026, does that story still hold up? Does it still resonate, do you think, with audiences?
0: 100%. I think that's a really important point, is that even though there's been a lot of learning, and Australians, obviously, the gay marriage vote is, we've learnt a lot in that time, but the human story behind it, there is still those challenges. And seeing this romance and seeing the relationships of mother, stepmother, it's just beautiful.
1: It is.
0: And that's why the hit is, I Am What I Am, because trying to be someone else doesn't actually get you to the love story.
1: Doesn't make you happy, that's for sure. Look, I'm in that box, the La Cage aux Folles box. I've seen the movie, but I haven't seen the stage production. The 1996 movie with, you mentioned, Robin Williams and Nathan Lane. Mm. Do you think by putting a fantastic Broadway show onto the big screen actually helps bring audiences in? Like somebody who's seen The Birdcage on TV on their subscription service will now go, oh, I want to go and see it on stage.
0: Well, I think in this time, it's now done the other way around. We all fell in love with Wicked before it was a blockbuster. You know, we all fell in love with Moulin Rouge before it became the touring musical. So I think that knowledge of, I know a little bit about it and I loved what I know, is helpful. But the musical is the one that inspired it, because it's just so much fun. It's so much fun.
1: I'm imagining boas, sequins, high heels. How difficult is it to pull a show like this together? Because it's a big cast.
0: It's a big cast. And to speak transparently, it's a big undertaking for Gold Coast Little Theatre. The sets, I think we had somebody steaming a curtain for 4 days. Like, it's huge. The costumes, the wigs. The cast had to learn to do drag makeup. We've got males and females in those roles. And that's why we've been really private in our marketing. We haven't given away too much. We haven't had to, because it's selling out. But I think it's nice to keep the mystery, because it's just so much faff and fun.
1: Oh, I love it. Amy Young is our guest this morning. She's the publicist and marketing expert behind the Gold Coast Little Theatre. I want to pull the lid away from the Gold Coast Little Theatre, because some people don't even know where it is. Tell us the history of this little theatre tucked away in Southport.
0: So last year we celebrated 75 years of theatre on the Gold Coast. This year our 76th year. And it's just got such a longevity in community. There are people that were in their 20s in shows, in their 40s directing, are now on the committee, you know,

0: and their children and grandchildren are in shows. So I don't want to say this, but I'm pretty sure we're the oldest community theatre on the Gold Coast.
1: And someone will tell us if there's any contention around that.
0: Someone will be writing a letter as we speak, but we're definitely one of the oldest. And, you know, we've got nearly 200 seats in the heart of Southport with its own tram stop. We're extremely accessible, but we are a little bit of a hidden gem of the Gold Coast. And we find that once people, maybe they know somebody in a show, they come along for that reason, that they're back for every show. And it's almost like the mystery is solved. Thank God we found you.
1: There's so much development happening in that little part of Southport. There's an affordable housing tower going up. There's talk of an arena being built just down the road at Carey Park. Is that theatre safe for the foreseeable future? No one's going to come and take you out or build a building on top of you?
0: Look, we very much hope not. And we like being part of the city, especially Southport becoming more of an arts precinct. You know, the big festivals at Broadwater Parklands, the Chinatown aspect. Southport is a moving space and we think theatre will be something that needs to stay.
1: I love it. All right, so the show opened last night. I'm assuming they got a standing ovation on their first night. With casting a show like this, did you have to cast the net wide or were plenty of people ready to put their hands up to get into La Cage aux Folles?
0: There was a lot of interest. Josh McCann-Thompson is just a phenomenal director. He has huge passion for this project. It's a bucket list show for him. And in his words, because he chooses the pieces that he wants to bring to life, this one's happening at the right time when he feels the Gold Coast needed a big spark plug of joy. It's certainly ticking the G factor with our ticket sales with the gays, grannies and girlies. But ticket sales, we're well above.
1: I've never heard that, the G factor.
0: It's an Ian Dixon. It's okay. A Dicko thing. But it is a great girls' night out. I think audiences, this is the one to dip their toe in if they haven't been to the theatre for a while.
1: All right. And before we finish up today, Amy, you are back of house, publicity, marketing. Do you ever tread the boards yourself?
0: I've tread them a few times. Mm-hmm. Yeah. I was a Spotlight junior starting in like 90-something. and I just have a huge passion for Gold Coast theatre and, you know, from one Amy to another, I'm so thankful that there's this spot to talk Gold Coast theatre because it's Gold Coast community that we do this for. And this show's been 100 people will have touched it, from the guys on stage, direction, stage management, back of house, props, sets, costumes, to the committee, to the ticket sales. I think we're one of the only theatres that still has somebody that you can ring to book a ticket. So it's 100 people to make thousands happy, and it's for Gold Coast community.
1: What I didn't realise before starting this segment was how many little theatres we have tucked away on the Gold Coast, up in the hinterland, across the border, up in Beenleigh. It is incredible how many there are and what great work they do. And it's not fair they don't get enough publicity, because I'm not throwing Hotter under the bus, but Hotter has a huge budget and they, you know, they really throw a lot of money and promotion into their events. But when you've got, I'm going to say maybe half a dozen or more local theatres around the coast, it's hard to get eyeballs and ears onto what's coming up. So well done you for taking up the cudgels of promoting the Gold Coast Little Theatre, the little theatre that could. And let's just finish off our chat this morning with... Hey, hey!

0: Confetti cannons,
1: yeah,
0: boom.
1: Amy Young, thank you. Really
0: thank you so
1: it.
0: Much.
2: 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Traffic.
3: We've got a multi-vehicle crash being tidied up at Burleigh Heads. It's on Southport Burleigh Road at the exit 87 off-ramp from the M1, and there are delays for eastbound traffic going under the M1 at that point. The M1 itself is looking good both northbound and southbound. Smith Street Motorway is an okay run into North Street Southport, although there are potholes to watch out for on North Street eastbound direction around Tate Street. On the Gold Coast Highway, currently a 35-minute trip from Surfers Paradise south to Palm Beach in the current conditions. Brisbane Road Arundel picking up for the morning run, but still flowing okay. Southport Narang Road adding some traffic around that Ashmore Road intersection. Hooker Boulevard is building towards the western end around Narang Broadbeach Road and Reedy Creek Road slowing through Bermuda Street. I'm Mark Dransfield from ATN with all the latest ABC traffic.
1: 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Coming up next, she's one of the Gold Coast's coolest alt-pop artists. She's carving out her space in the world of music with guts, grit, and some seriously good songs. She's a cancer survivor and a songwriting competition finalist. Our artist of the week is Albie, and she'll be live in the studio straight after another one of these artists that appeals to the three Gs, the girls, the grannies, and the gays. Here's Cher with Believe.

0: the week. You're listening to ABC Brekkie, and our artist of the week this week is a local alt-pop artist. Her name is Albie. Now, she's been turning heads on the Gold Coast music scene and smashing expectations. Albie is bold, vulnerable, and making alt-pop that's equal parts haunting and empowering. We've got Albie live in the studio with us right now. Good morning, Albie.
1: Good morning.
0: Thanks for coming in on a Saturday morning. Now, before we have our chat, we're going to play your new song called Fumbled.
1: Yeah, let's go.
0: Take a listen.

0: playing on the radio.
1: It's pretty cool, to be honest. I really, like, never thought that I would be sitting here listening
0: to it. You're bopping away to it.
1: I know. I do really like the song, to be fair. It's just, I made it for myself, really, so, yeah.
0: What's the story about Fumbled?
1: I kind of just wrote it about, I mean, like, I kind of went through some stuff that I thought some friends would kind of be there for, and they kind of ghosted, and then they came back when everything was done and over and I was back on my feet, and I was kind of like, you know what? I don't love that.
0: Yeah.
1: So, you know, that's kind of the meaning behind it, okay. I guess. But really, it's just a fun song.
0: So I know the amount of work that goes into producing a song like that. By the time you launch it into the world and publish it for somebody else to listen to, are you exhausted? Do you hate the song? Do you love the song? Are you excited to get it out there? What's the feeling when you push upload and it's suddenly out there?
1: It's totally worth it. Like, there's so many hours involved. I think, yeah, just actually, like, hearing it being played, it's totally just like, you know what? I'm so glad I did that. I think social media definitely kind of takes some of the fun out of it sometimes, just because you have to post it constantly. So there is an element of like, oh, finally it's out there, it's done. But for the most part, like, I love it.
0: Your journey is not the typical journey. You've had, as I mentioned in the intro, you've been through a cancer battle as well. How has that sort of shaped the artist that you are becoming?
1: I think, like, I'm a completely different person for the most part than who I was beforehand. So a lot of my style's changed. My outlook on life has completely changed as well. So I think that's, you can kind of hear that in my music too. Or at least I can, just knowing, you know, myself, I suppose, more than anyone. But yeah, it's just everything about the music that I make, it's just, yeah, it stems from that situation. So
0: now, we had you in the studio about a year ago, it actually was.
1: Yeah.
0: And then you were going to hit the road doing some touring with Parker, I think it was. How did that all go?
1: We did. Yeah, that was awesome. We did some opening shows for Parker on his, like, little international tour. His little international tour. What am I saying? But no, yeah, that was really fun. It was, you know, a new experience for me because I'm so new to the game and the industry. So being able to open for him was just, like, so much fun.
0: Yeah.
1: Loved it.
0: Like, the big crowds, the big stages. Does that sort of daunt you, or does it inspire you to want to get there and then, you know, be able to throw a bone to another young artist and say, hey, I need you to open for me?
1: Mm-hmm. It was really scary at first.
0: Mm-hmm.
1: But I think I did it, like, once, and I was like, you know what? I actually love this. Give me bigger stages. I want big stages and just, you know, bigger and better. But 100%. I think it'd be really cool to one day be in the position where I could actually, like, have people, like, smaller artists kind of opening for me and just, like, taking them under my wing if I could, the same way that Parker kind of did with me.
0: The Gold Coast, it's a question I often ask of the local artists. You know, you've been around Australia, you've been around overseas. When you take the temperature of the music scene here on the Gold Coast, are we on life support? Are we pretty healthy? Could we do better? What are your thoughts?
1: I think the Gold Coast has one of the healthiest music kind of communities that I've experienced. Obviously, like I said, I'm still pretty new to this, but I was a videographer and photographer in the music scene beforehand. So I've kind of been around, and yeah, I did notice that the Gold Coast has a really strong community of just, like, people wanting to support each other. More so than I've seen elsewhere, but I mean, I don't know, I can't speak for them, I suppose, but I think there's always more that could be done, but at the same time, I think for what we have, it's just incredible.
0: You mentioned photography and videography. You are also working on a little side project, a documentary. Can you give us a bit of an insight into that?
1: Yeah, so we've been very lucky to receive a grant from the City of Gold Coast to help support. Basically, we're working on a short documentary film that kind of surrounds itself. It's about breast cancer awareness in young people, PTSD, and how music kind of helps heal that. So yeah, we're currently working on that at the moment.
0: So PTSD as a result of having breast cancer in young people. Okay.
1: Yep.
0: And that's something that you obviously know something about.
1: Yes.
0: So how do you go about tackling a project like that? I mean, is it going to be your voice, or is it going to be you talking to other people who've been through a similar experience?
1: Yeah. So during the process of when I was undergoing chemotherapy and stuff like that, I was vlogging a lot just for the sake of vlogging. Didn't really know what I was going to do with any of the footage, but it turns out that I have a lot of footage now. And I was kind of like, well, what can we do to use that as a way to, like, raise awareness? So it's definitely been very weird kind of going back through all my footage and, like, listening to it, because I've never watched it since. So, you know, I think it'll be 100% worth it. It is an effort.

0: I'm just kidding.
1: Wow. Albie, Fumble, what's it like listening to your new song?

0: with it. And it's very strange because it does take me back to that place and I don't necessarily want to go back.
1: Well, it's almost so meta. I mean, it's a young person recording their journey through their cancer treatment, suffering PTSD, and then going back again and pretty much reliving the whole thing digitally as well. So is it a challenge to go back and watch yourself?
0: Yeah, it is a little bit. I can only kind of do it for so long before I start, I don't know, it's very strange. I start getting all like sweaty and clammy and I'm like, you know what, I think that's probably time to stop. But yeah, it's a challenge, but I think also it's a part of the process and I'm here doing it because of that and I wouldn't be in this position. Likewise, so.
1: Albie is our artist of the week. We just heard her new single, Fumbled, which is available on all the platforms now. This morning, Albie, we're going to put you to the challenge or to do the test. You know this one well. This is called our Covers Challenge, where we issue the challenge to our artist of the week, whether they want to play a cover song. Do you want to take it on this morning?
0: Yeah, I reckon. What do you think, Augie? Oh, Augie's my guitarist. He's right next
1: sorry,
0: to me,
1: I'm
0: by
1: feeling
0: the way.
1: Bad.
0: Sorry.
1: I've been watching. I should have said Augie's in the studio as well. Ooh, good morning, Augie.
2: Good morning, guys.
1: Okay, so you're going to take on the challenge this morning, Albie and Augie? Okay. Which song would you like to cover?
0: Let's do I'm on Fire by Bruce Springsteen, please.
1: This is what it sounds like.
3: Hey, little girl, is your daddy home? Did he go and leave you all alone?
1: Great song.
0: Love it.
1: You are listening to ABC Saturday Morning Breakfast. Our artist of the week is Albie, ably supported by Augie. Here is their version of Bruce Springsteen's I'm on Fire. Take it away, team.

0: fire.
1: Albie and Augie, well done, T. That was great.
2: Thanks for having us.
1: Now, before you go, people listening this morning thinking, oh, I like the cut of this girl's jib. How can I find out more about her? What are your handles on social media?
2: My handles on social media is Albie Music. That's A-L-B-I-I Music. We're pretty much everywhere. So, yeah, would love for you to check us out.
1: And have you got some more albums or songs coming out in the near future?
2: We do. We're currently working on it. We've got some music planned with the documentary as well. So, yes, lots going on.
1: All right. Listen, thank you so much for coming in this morning.
2: Thanks for having us.
1: I know it's not easy on a Saturday morning to get out of bed and come in and perform, but you guys were fantastic.
2: We'll always do it for you.
1: I love your new song as well.
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1: 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Traffic.
2: The M1 is flowing at speed northbound and southbound. That earlier breakdown around Highland Park northbound has cleared. Smith Street Motorway is an okay run into North Street Southport, although there are potholes to watch for on North Street eastbound direction around Tate Street, High Street and Queen Street building for the morning run. The Gold Coast Highway has a 37-minute trip from Surfers Paradise south to Palm Beach in the current traffic. Southport and Narang Road getting busy around that Ashmore Road intersection. Nielsen's Road, Carrara, Gooding Drive, Merrimack flowing okay. Ashmore and Bundle Roads intersection through Bundle is looking good. Hooker Boulevard is building at the western end around Narang Broadbeach Road, and then Reedy Creek Road is slowing through that Bermuda Street intersection. Bermuda Street getting busy around Christine Avenue, Burley Waters as well. I'm Mark Dransfield from ATN with all the latest ABC traffic.

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0: Yeah, a bit of back of house there. We've got a milk thief here at ABC Gold Coast. It's becoming a bit of an issue amongst the ladies. Who's stealing my milk? I've got my suspicions. Actually, I've got no idea who's been stealing the milk, and I don't really care. But the girls don't like going to the fridge to make a cup of coffee or a cup of tea and not having their milk. First world issues here at ABC Gold Coast. Now, if you grow up here on the Gold Coast, you may never end up going much further west than the scenic rim, which can be a challenge for the bush when they're trying to attract skilled workers like vets, doctors, or mechanical trades. But one Gold Coast school, Emmanuel College, sends groups of students to visit Western Queensland towns to experience rural life for themselves. Here's Crispian Yeomans reporting from Longreach.
4: This is my second time. I came to like Longreach, Winton. We went to Charleville last year as well. And honestly, I wasn't sure what to expect the second time around because it's never the same, and it just never ceases to amaze me just how amazing this part of the like Australia is.
5: This trip had 16 students from Year 10, Year 11 and Year 12. Ivy and Ryan were among them.
6: So Winton, we went to the state school, helped in classrooms, we played Oz Tag with the kids, we learnt, went into the kindies, helped out with a couple projects around the school.
5: The students helped move furniture and fix gardens for some of the older folk in Longreach. They also visited a rural sheep and cattle property. They broke out the wire cutters and had a go at fencing.
6: We helped with the fencing project. He needed to take down some fences and he got us all out to help. Many hands make light work and we did it so fast.
7: So what did you end up having to do with the fence?
6: We cut some wires and we pulled them out and just helped him collect all of the old fencing and put it into new places.
7: Were you any good?
6: Yeah, we were a good team.
5: Teacher Stacey Howe says the students are from Emmanuel College on the Gold Coast. And she says the school has been running Connect programs for 20 years.
8: The whole idea behind Connect is just to give the students an opportunity to be able to come to communities they wouldn't normally come to and just to get to know the story, get to know the people. And I just love as a teacher seeing the growth in the students. Quite a few of them have actually spoken about potentially looking at options in university pathways next year and placements. A number of our students from their experience here have now considered teaching or doing their nursing practices out here.
5: Many of the students talk about the hospitality of the people they meet in the outback, and it inspires people like Ivy to potentially come back one day.
4: It's important to step into new spaces to challenge yourself, but also just to see how it is outside, because you know we're stepping into the real world after this, a couple of us, and it's important to gain new experiences. So yeah, I think in the future I could see myself somewhere around here.
0: Good on them. Students from Emmanuel College here on the Gold Coast rolling out of the Longreach train station after their stint in the bush. The school also sends students to Charleville, Quilpie, St George and Dirranbandi and also up to the Northern Territory. Thanks to Crispin Yeomans for sending us that chat. Well done, Emmanuel College here on the Gold Coast. It's a great experience heading out west and seeing how other people live. Spent a number of years out there myself and sometimes I feel like I wouldn't mind going back. It's pretty relaxing. Nice way of life, get to know everybody in a town. Fabulous. Here's Roxy Music, More Than This.

0: 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ABC Saturday Morning Brekkie, 6 minutes away from 10 o'clock.
1: Tammy Shipley believed someone was out to hurt her. 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
0: If you were walking along Curra Broadwalk yesterday morning, you may have seen an unusual sight. Pooch parents and their dogs performing yoga. Well, the owners were. The dogs were just enjoying a social outing. It's the first time the world record attempt had been made for such an event here in Australia. Canada is the reigning champs with 408 participants. Nicole Dyer popped along to see how it all went down. Downward dog, that is.
3: Just taking a few deep breaths for yourself this morning before we finish up. There have been so many well-behaved dogs this morning. We're just taking in some deep breaths, taking the time to give thanks to yourself for coming down this morning, for moving your body.
4: Tilly McKinnon, we've just done dog yoga. You looked so blissed out watching these amazing four-legged creatures having the time of their lives. How did it go?
3: Oh, it was just so much fun, and it's such a great excuse to get out and connect with your community around you, and why not move your body, connect with your breath, and listen to some great music and be outdoors. It's just so fantastic.
4: And they were so well behaved.
3: Oh my gosh, I know. I was expecting a little bit of chaos, I'm not going to lie. They were so well behaved. It was so gorgeous.
4: And look, I know look, it would have been great to break the Canadian record of 408 people. We didn't get there, but still a great turnout. It was a little bit cool. The sun hasn't probably come up yet. Bit of a cheeky breeze. Are you impressed with the turnout?
3: Oh my goodness, I am so impressed with the turnout. I mean, it is a huge effort to bring down a dog, and coming down, it was a little bit rainy and cold this morning, but it was just incredible. It makes me feel so proud to be a part of a community like this and be able to give back in the way that I can.
4: Yeah, and are you going to be volunteering further for Go Gold Coast Month, which is offering a lot of free services, trying to get Gold Coast is moving?
3: Yes, absolutely. So one of my best friends and I started a free Pilates community called She's Spicy, and we run free Pilates sessions every Friday morning.
4: Where?
3: Between Tugan and Broadbeach. So you can find us at She's Spicy on Instagram, and we kind of say where we are each week.
0: Nikki D chatting with some dog yoga people. 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That was from 5:30 to 6:30. She Spicy at Mermaid Beach was on at 7 o'clock this morning. All the details, just jump online. 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

That is the Bodines, Closer to Free, ABC Saturday Morning Brekkie. Well, that's just about it for us this morning. On behalf of Zara McCracken and myself, thank you for your company. I'll be back in the chair filling in for Nikki D on Monday morning from 8:30 through till 11, straight after Trevor Jackson with your local ABC Gold Coast Brekkie program from 5 through till 8. Have a wonderful weekend. 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We'll catch you next week. Stay safe. Have a gorgeous weekend.